0: after a credit card approval. One guy won a state high school basketball championship. One guy only covered a state high school basketball championship. One guy does voiceovers for fast food chains. One guy only eats fast food. Does this seem weird to anybody else?
1: Hey, I heard that.
0: Can this sports writer and this sports fan share a radio show without driving each other crazy? 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Here's Kelvin Washington.
2: That's right, it is the Odd Couple, hour number two.
0: Kelvin number Washington, two.
2: Ephraim, that's right, Ephraim Salaam in for Rob. Rob out there enjoying glizzies and buns.
3: I had a glizzy in my mouth.
2: Stop. Hey, I don't want to know how turned he's about to be, Ephraim, because he hasn't been drinking. He hasn't been eating crazy in 6 months. I don't even want to know what I'm about to embark on when I get there. Meet him. I might have to be like the "Hey, Rob, take it easy" type. 6 months, what if that man? What if he sent it with no buns, just straight meat? I'm just saying. Ephraim, that's why I was saying it was better. At least it was in the buns because it's just been so.
4: It's so flagrant. Like, it's.
2: I know.
3: Hey,
2: I know.
3: Yo.
4: Y'all need a vacation. Y'all go on, man. Y'all enjoy your
3: I'm
4: glizzies and your. Y'all go ahead, man. We're going to hold down the fort for you, okay?
2: Oh, shoot. Hey, we got a lot to get to. Be sure you check out the YouTube channel. We're there now. All you got to do is search Odd Couple FSR. You'll find us on YouTube. Rob G, checking in with the Odd Mob and YouTubians. Reach out to us there. Subscribe, like, share, all that good stuff. We appreciate it. Hey, coming up in a little bit, Mike Hill this hour. He'll join us in about 25 minutes or so. Fox Sports host, you see him covering college basketball, you see him covering baseball, all that good stuff for Fox. So we'll chop it up with Mike Hill in a little bit. So we got a lot to get to this hour as well. Rob G, you know what? Listen, we talk about the Rams. We talk about, obviously, the reigning champs and the Seahawks. And we talk about, obviously, the teams in the AFC at the top dogs with the big-time quarterbacks. But there's a team that is saying, hey, quietly we made some moves. Quietly our offense has been really, really good. And don't sleep on us.
5: Yeah, that would be none other than our Dallas Cowboys.
2: Oh, is that where you are this year? Last year with the Giants.
5: That's my team this year. Riding hard.
2: Okay.
5: They're going to win that division. They're going to win it. Confident. But maybe up until 2 hours before showtime, the expectation was, hey, we might do a segment on what's wrong with the Cowboys because CeeDee Lamb cannot stop talking about George Pickens and him getting paid. Like, I wish that Alex would ride for me the same way that CeeDee Lamb ride for George Pickens. You know, that Rob Parker once said, yeah, you should ask for a raise. And they said no. He's like, yeah, it's tough out there.
2: It's hard. I was like,
5: thanks, Rob.
4: Man, it's cold
5: it.
4: Out here in these streets,
5: yeah,
4: player.
5: I just got my raise, but that sucks, man. I can't believe it. But in any event, that's what we thought we were going to talk about.
4: That's pretty funny.
5: And then lo and behold, right before showtime, the Cowboys and Quinnen Williams reach an agreement on a 3-year, $106 million deal, making him one of, not the highest, but one of the highest paid defensive linemen in all of football. So guys got us thinking like, hey, Dak's back. CeeDee Lamb says you got the best wide receiver pairing in football. The O-line's pretty good. The running game's pretty good. Quinnen Williams is obviously handsomely paid. He's pretty good. They're saying Caleb Downs was the best player in the draft last season. They got him falling there. Why not the Dallas Cowboys in 2026?
2: Exactly. Excuseless. That's what I'm going to call them, Ephraim. Excuseless, meaning this is the year, no excuses, right? You can say, oh, well, last year we had a new coach, Schottenheimer, you know, and this, that. Well, this ain't year one. And Dak Prescott's already come out and said this is a Super Bowl caliber team. And you look at last year, they were 7-9-1. Obviously not the season they wanted, but when you look at what they were able to do offensively, Ephraim, you're talking about ranking first in the NFL passing yards per game, seventh in points per game. And then, of course, we know this team has loaded with weapons on the offensive side of the ball. You got CeeDee Lamb is the number one. And then you got, of course, Pickens. He's like a number one on another team, but he might be your number two. And he was been spectacular, 1,400 yards last year and was a second-team All-Pro. So I'm looking at this as you already know offensively what you have. Dak Prescott at this point can run the offense with his eyes closed, but it's all about the defensive side. They're kind of the NFC version of the Cincinnati Bengals, right? Both have prolific wide receivers. One quarterback, I think, is better than the other, but Dak Prescott has been really good throughout his career. It comes down to playoff performance, but the defensive side of the ball has really jacked up both of those teams. So they trade for Rashawn Gary, right? They get him. We just talked about Quinnen Williams, who had 11 and a half sacks. Spectacular, man, clogging up the middle and getting after the quarterback. They got...

0: Sam Williams. They got re-signed him, I should say. They got Kobe Durant as well through free agency to help, of course, with some of the takeaways. I mean, they have done, and that's just a half of the moves. You talk about drafting Caleb Downs as well and Malachi Lawrence too. So they've got a bunch of talent on this team. And to me, I look at it as, well, I don't want to hear any more excuses. I don't want to hear Jerry Jones talking like this, Ephraim telling me, well, if we only had this and if I only had that. I don't want to hear it. You got everything you need. You got some defensive players now. The offense looked like it could be just as potent as it was last year, maybe a hair better. I don't want to hear it. Cowboy fans, we don't want to hear it. Go get it done. Because the only team we all agree, at least on paper, looks like they should be great in the NFC is the Rams, right? I think they're the prohibitive favorites. If you're the Seahawks, you say, hold on, we smacked them up in the NFC Championship game. Sam Darnold had the game of his life. Don't sleep on us, we're the reigning champs. Okay, so you put respect on their name. Outside of that, NFC North, you're not. Our NFC North looks to me like it's going to be a bunch of really like good teams, but no behemoth. We'll see if the Bears can keep going. Can the Lions bounce back? Can Kyler Murray all of a sudden resurge with the Vikings? And the Packers, are they just going to be, nah, again, you know, win 10, 11, but yeah, you don't really feel them as a threat. So there's really no other team in the NFC. The NFC, you know, South, you're not really looking at them as some behemoths as well, especially we don't know what's going on with Baker Mayfield and the Bucks. So my point is, you get to the NFC Championship game against the Rams, say it's them, hey, and at that point, let the chips fall where they may. You got a chance to get to the Super Bowl. But what I don't want to hear from moving forward is excuses. You've righted up this defensive side of the ball as best you can in one offseason. Obviously, if you had a couple, two or three years, you could do more. But off one offseason, and again, they're similar to what the Bengals have been trying to do. Get some defensive pieces. Get some guys that can keep a lead up when Joe Burrow gets you, you're up 10 and you still don't have to lose. When he's thrown four or five touchdowns and he doesn't have to lose those games. So to me, there seem like they're similar AFC, NFC teams between the Bengals and the Cowboys. But that's how I view it, Ephraim. I just don't want to hear it anymore. Your quarterback couldn't get more veteran. Your receivers couldn't get more potent. You picked up pieces. You got a second year with your coach now. Get it done.
1: All that sounds great. You just went on a diatribe of the Dallas Cowboys. This is their year. They're coming out of the NFC. Oh, well, you just gave them all the points why it should, right? He made the statement.
0: I'm saying for them, yeah.
1: He made the statement, and you backed it up with giving all the facts and all of that. The one fact you left out.
0: I got the Lions and the Rams, but that's neither here nor there.
1: Well, I mean, it felt like you had the Dallas Cowboys. To that point, you're forgetting one major thing, and you too, Rob. They are the Dallas Cowboys. And you can say, well, Ephraim, what does that mean? It means it's been 30-plus years since a Dallas Cowboys team has done anything of note. Now, they've had stacked rosters. They've had all the talent. They've had offensive weapons. They've had a great defense. They've had all of these things, but somehow managed to Dallas Cowboy it. And I'm not talking about the Dallas Cowboys of the 90s. All right? I'm talking about the Dallas Cowboys that most people alive now who are fans of Dallas Cowboys don't ever remember them running Super Bowls. They just heard about them. So when you're talking about what they have and on paper, for no other team is on paper useless than the Dallas Cowboys. And I say that because they've had multiple years on paper where they seem like the best and don't even win their division. Now, do they have the strongest team right now in terms of on paper in their division? Of course. Are they better than the Rams? Absolutely not. Philadelphia is going to have something to say. We don't know what iteration of Philadelphia we're going to get. Is this the running team or is this the new figure it out? Let's make Jalen Hurts a big time quarterback. But when I look at Seattle and that defense and offensively, they're only getting better. When I look at Detroit, they're not going to have another year like they had last year. When I look at Green Bay, and the big question mark in the NFC for me is the Chicago Bears. For all intents and purposes, word out of training camp in the Chicago Bears, Caleb Williams looks sensational, completing passes. if he can.

0: didn't get his completion percentage from around 56% up to around mid to late 60s, even fringing into the 70% completion percentage, similar to what Josh Allen did after his third year, going into his fourth year in the league. Then we got action. So there's a lot of things on paper. The Dallas Cowboys, yes, offense, they got better on defense. They won the draft with Downs. They should run away with this thing. But then you're looking at, okay, what iteration of the New York Giants is going to show up? Is the Harbaugh effect going to have a real effect there? Will the contention and the discord between teammates in terms of political issues, will that matter? Is Scottable going to backflip himself into an early injury in the year? There's a lot of questions surrounding.
1: I don't buy them two together. Jackson Dart and Scottable cannot play
0: it's
1: together.
0: It's a lot. It's,
1: I can only you need, have you need one a grown up in the room. And dumber.
0: You need a grown up in the room. Right? You need you need a grown up in the room. And what is Malik Nabers going to look like? Because on paper, the Giants have a sensational young defense, got talent there, a storied coach who's used to winning. Now you have talent on the offensive side of the ball. Who are they going to show up? And then Washington, the Commanders, right? Is Jaden Daniels, is he going to be what we thought he was after his rookie year? His rookie year, is he going to bounce back off of just tremendously hurt season and underperforming as a team? What does that look like? So on paper, yes, the Dallas Cowboys, they have all the answers. And then we have to start playing real football. And then we look up halfway through the year and it's like, well, we thought they were going to be who they were going to be, Rob. I'm talking to you, Rob, because Rob is the one who, you know, his Cowboys flag.
1: Who else were you with over the years, Rob G?
2: I was with the Jetropolitans. Three plays.
0: A lot of flippy floppy.
2: That was tough. I was with the New York Giants.
1: Yeah, I heard that was, yeah.
2: Because I thought Jackson Dart was going to start the whole season, and he didn't.
0: So essentially, you're used to picking losers.
2: Wow.
0: I'm just asking. I'm a friend of the show. I'm here. I'm a guest.
2: Nah.
0: I'm trying to figure out.
2: I heard you were riding with the Falcons. Is that true?
0: I
2: heard you were.
0: They drafted me.
2: So. That's an excuse? No, I'm a Raider fan. You don't see me riding with the Raiders every year.
0: Good luck with that. No, you don't. You never asked me who I'm riding with.
2: Who are you riding with then?
0: I'm riding with the Rams. I think the Rams have the best.
2: Okay. Give me somebody who's not obvious that you think is going to be better.
0: Yeah, but you asked me who I'm riding with, so.
2: Okay, I'm picking them to win the Super Bowl, but that doesn't mean anything. Who's the team that you are saying, hey, this team is one I think they're going to make a run or they're going to make the playoffs that nobody's talking about?
0: I think the Chargers.
2: They won the playoffs last year.
0: What I'm telling you is they have not gotten over the hump, correct?
2: Yes, their quarterback is terrible.
0: They have They have not gotten over the hump. So for me, I look at what the Chargers are doing.
1: Don't act like you got some CJ Stroud moments out there in the streets.
0: Oh, good Lord. The one thing I do know better than in anything is it is almost impossible to win games and you don't have any offensive tackles.
1: No, like, that's true.
0: That they made the playoffs and they had essentially Rob and Alex playing offensive tackle, to me, shows, this is going to be dangerous. Because if this kid can actually get some real protection, which he had none, it was unbelievable. They were down to guys. They were just, hey, man.
1: No, that's true. He was basically going hike and running. Like, we saw that.
0: So,
1: but
0: for me,
1: his tackles were okay, and he still didn't produce.
0: Yeah, but you got to understand what was happening prior to that, right? Remember, he had the worst coaching staff ever.
1: I don't disagree with that.
0: We sat every week talking about Staley and what is happening. Why is he still a coach? So, the first 4 years of this young man's career, although he had more passing yards than any player after 4 years ever, there was nothing to show for it because the leadership in the room was off. Now the leadership, right, another Harbaugh, is different. And so now if you can combine that with actual offensive tackles, which they do have good ones, they have all pro ones, now we got something special. Now you look at that team and say, yeah, that team can be a playoff team, but how far can they go in the playoffs? That's what I'm talking about.
1: Yeah, I mean, listen, Some people I've heard.

0: I've heard people say it could be an L.A. Super Bowl. Chargers, Rams in L.A.
1: Ooh, that'd be nice. That. Oh, that'd be good.
0: I've heard some thoughts about
1: that. Who we got to bribe for that to happen, Rob?
0: Well, shoot, I don't know. Let's see if with the money might, you know, money talks.
2: Aaron Donald.
1: Ooh, he coming.
0: That's a good point.
1: He's coming back, baby.
2: It'll work.
1: He's coming back.
0: He's coming back. It makes no sense for him not to. 877-99 on Fox. Are you buying this? The Cowboys? Is this the Cowboys per usual? For me, I don't want to hear it. Y'all got everything y'all need, so go get it done. 877-99 on Fox. Want to hear from you. Your chance to hop in with the Odd Couple. Do you buy Dak Prescott and the Cowboys this year, or is it another year of them being close but no cigar, or they might not even make the postseason? Want to hear from you in that. We got Mike Hill coming up in a little bit as well. Stick with your boys. It's the Odd Couple, Fox Sports Radio. Before the season even kicks off, Ephraim is about to tell you about something. Go ahead.
1: Before the season even kicks off, everyone's making predictions. Who wins the division? 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

0: Rob on this Magic City Monday. Big shout out to Mike Hill, who joined us. Appreciate him as always. Baby, catch a charge. That's right. You can follow him at It's Mike Hill. By the way, if you missed any of today's show, check out the podcast. Just search iCouple wherever you get your podcast. 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You'll find the best of in a full version as well. Rob G, we'll get that up for us here shortly as well. Still a lot coming up next time. We got to talk about Scottie Pippen. Scottie, get it. Hey,
1: I don't clean, but let me tell you, I got this ring. Gobble me, swallow me, drip down inside of me. Quit jumping, get inside of me.
2: Tell them
1: where to put it.
2: Hey, yo. That's Rob with the glizzy. Yeah. Gobble me, swallow me. Good Lord.
3: You got a tissue.
0: Yeah, sometimes. Hey, you know what's funny, Ephraim? And I know you feel this. Like, now that we have kids, and we're, you know, we're older, we're a different place in life. You hear some of the songs nowadays, you're like, oh, this is great. This is too much. This is a... And we do forget sometimes our songs was a little wild, too.
2: See, that's the difference between you and I. I've never felt like that about current songs, because I thought ours were worse. Right? If just put on,
0: I won't go worse, but
2: just
0: I think
2: put
0: equal.
2: On Freaky Tales.
0: No, well, that okay. Well, that, boom, that was different boom, than boom, that. That boom, wasn't boom, fully on
2: boom,
0: radio.
2: Boom, boom, boom, boom, boom, boom, boom, boom.
0: Shout out to Too Short,
2: man. We had to sneak and listen to that tape because I met this girl. Her name was Janet. And so on
0: I mean,
2: and so
0: that's
2: forth.
0: That's all you got to, yeah. Well, I one up you maybe. Well, I don't know if I can one up that, but Akineli.
2: Akineli.

0: you say too short?
1: Gets really dirty there.
0: It gets really that's bad. That's all you can play.
2: Really quick.
1: That's
2: about Two all Live you can Crew. Play. Like, so when you listen to our, if you go back and listen, right? Like, you're like, okay, right? Dude. Kia, right?
0: Her neck and her neck.
2: Her so when, all I, of when it. I'm listening to theirs, I'm like, okay, all right.
0: Yeah, we might have been a little worse.
2: Right.
0: One thing we did better, though, you got to give me this. And it's the radio, like the music radio, you know, jocking me. Because the era was different where FCC rules, like we reverse words and, you know, like we edit, we use other phrases that you might know what I said, but on the radio version. Now they just go, it is just like the last little bit. Like they, you know what they say. Ours, we used to have to say another word for it.
2: Well, satellite saved the songs, right? It saved the ability to listen to songs uncensored.
0: Yeah.
2: Before, if you didn't have the tape and you heard like Gin and Juice or you heard something like that on the radio, you grew up singing the edited version. And then when you heard the real version, you like, oh, wait a minute.
0: You like, there's a few songs that caught you off guard like that.
2: Say,
0: like,
2: what? Oh my.
0: He was saying what this whole time? Oh,
2: right,
0: shoot.
2: Right. Like you did one of the songs that Country Grammar was like that. It was so big.
3: But the edited one's not even bad. Like the unedited one.
2: Yeah, but you don't even know what he like
3: when he's talking about the street sweeper,
2: all of that. Like,
3: that's not even why you gotta drop that out.
2: But you don't even know like when you listen to the real
0: one. That's my point, Rob. Yeah. You couldn't do that back then. You can talk about Street Sweep. Now they Draco.
2: Draco this, Draco that.
0: They can say whatever. You couldn't say Street Sweep back then in the 90s, early 2000s?
4: Hell
0: are you
4: no.
0: kidding me? So they had to, that's why I said they had to be creative. You know, somebody said Tickle Bitty. You know what I'm saying?
2: You know what I'm saying?
0: So there was some reversing and some flipping. They had to be creative. Now
2: back in your worldly days.
0: We giving you one version. You yourself edit and chop it up if you want to.
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0: Hey folks, it's Joe, and you have heard me talk several times about my time in the classroom here in Lafayette Parish being a teacher, and throughout those years had come across students who had been experiencing or had experienced homelessness. And I'm here with David Owens of Gifting Grace Project to talk a little bit about the work they do assisting kids in Lafayette who are experiencing the same thing.
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0: inning, including a grand slam by Brett Beatty. Francisco Lindor hit a home run in the third inning, his 11th of the campaign. Toronto's Charles McAdoo, a solo home run, helping the Blue Jays go up 2-0 over the Boston Red Sox at Toronto now after six innings. The Philadelphia Phillies, a 2-0 lead at St. Louis at the top of the fifth. At Minnesota, the Twins up 2-1 over the Baltimore Orioles in the bottom of the fifth. NFL media reported today that Dallas Cowboys defensive lineman Quinnen Williams has agreed to a three-year, $106 million extension through 2030. Packers linebacker Micah Parsons said today that the most optimistic date for him to return to action would be in week six of the upcoming regular season against, you guessed it, the Dallas Cowboys. I'm Isaac Lohenkron.
1: One guy is happily divorced. One guy is happily married. One guy gets called daddy by his three beautiful daughters. One guy gets called daddy after a credit card approval. One guy won a state high school basketball championship. One guy only covered a state high school basketball championship. One guy does voiceovers for fast food chains. One guy only eats fast food. Does this seem weird to anybody else?
2: Crazy!
1: Can this sports writer and this sports fan share a radio show with

0: Appreciate him. Jerry Harrison Jr. joined the show. Appreciate Jay Hare as well. So we've got a lot already in the show. We still got a lot to get to this hour. We got to talk about Scottie Pippen at some point here. We got to get into that. Pip just can't ever just sit down somewhere. He is in the category of just go sit down somewhere, Pip, because please. So we'll talk about that. We'll get last call coming up here in a little bit as well. And don't forget, before the football season even kicks off, everyone is making predictions who wins the division, who makes the playoffs. Trade every game on Kalshi. 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Kalshi, trade on anything. All right, so we still got to get to this. Rob G, we talked about it with Mike Hill a little bit. Inside the WNBA, there's a whole lot going on. A lot of commotion, and so specifically when you have the issues that are between DeJounte Carrington and also Steffi Cunningham. And I mean, my gosh, think pieces everywhere, thesis, I don't care, the thesaurus, dissertations. I mean, they're coming from everywhere. And a lot of people have a lot to say about really the last 72 hours or so.
1: Yeah, unfortunately, DeJounte Carrington doesn't want to clarify what she meant by it. Because in case you've been living under a rock, of course, over the weekend, she had a hard foul on Steffi Cunningham. You just mentioned it. Got her across the net, head and neck area. It gets reviewed, upgraded to a flagrant two. She gets ejected. She doesn't speak to the media after the game, Carrington, that is. But she went and posted on her threads,
2: wow,
1: white privilege tags Indiana Fever.
2: Oh, God.
1: So, of course, you mentioned think pieces galore. Everybody's got a thought on it. What are you talking about? So on. She only responded to one of the think pieces. That would be from Emmanuel Acho. He goes on a 90-second rant, upset about her use of the term white privilege in this specific instance. And his discussion was what happened on that foul and your subsequent ejection had nothing to do with white privilege. Here's how she responded on X. I've never once claimed that the assessment of the foul was white privilege. That was your assumption. Try exercising your critical thinking skills. I know you studied psych. Furthermore, I'm the last thing from ignorant or asinine when it comes to speaking on white privilege. Do your research on that one. I actually went to school, one of the top universities, might I add, to educate myself on this exact subject. I would never use that term as a rhetorical weapon, knowing the historical and social weight it holds without having the proper evidence to substantiate it. People, of course, commented, well, then what did you mean by it? Cricket since then.
0: So I have to play, to your point, Rob G, she didn't really address specifically, you know, when she said white privilege and she said what she didn't mean by that. I'm going to jump out on an assumption of what I believe she meant by that. Ephraim, I don't think she was saying white privilege is that I got kicked out of the game, because if we do enough research, you know, Steffi Cunningham was kicked out of a game last year for a similar thing. And people were kicked out. You name the league. You want NBA, you want WNBA, people get kicked out of games. That's par for the course. So I don't believe it. She was saying for that. If I'm taking her for her word, Ephraim. What I believe she was saying is that had I did this on Emeka Ugumake Kia Jackson, Asia Wilson, a black player in the WNBA, if I did this to one of them, Chelsea Gray, would this be a talking point? And I think that's what she's saying. If I foul Chelsea Gray, hard foul, we might get a little push back and forth. I might even get kicked out of the game. Who WNBA tonight might talk about it, but it won't make the shows. It won't make the rounds. And I think what she's saying is, the privilege of, if I do a hard foul on you, Steffi Cunningham, on you, Caitlin Clark, now it's the biggest thing. It's racial. I don't like white people. All of a sudden, it's become a thing. And now everybody's talking about it. It's on every social media. Everybody's got think pieces. And I think that is what she's saying. If I have to read between the lines, you know, again, because she didn't specify to Rob G's point. So I don't think it was singularly saying, I fouled you, I get kicked out. That's white privilege. Because I think if you, again, the same exact person who she fouled, Steffi Cunningham, was kicked out of a game last year. I think she's saying, you can't even do hard fouls in basketball anymore. That's what we did. Bill Laimbeer fouled any and everybody, including, you name it, all-time greats, Dr. J, Larry Bird, Robert Perry, Michael Jordan, everybody got the smoke. Now, at one point, did we say he's racist? Draymond Green stumped Sabonis right in the chest. You didn't say he was racist. You might have said he was a dirty player, but you never said he was racist or it was all racial and all those kind of things. So what I think she's saying is, dang, I fouled old girl hard. Didn't mean to hit her in the head, but I fouled her hard. It happens.

0: But now it's all of this. I'm racist. I don't like white people. It's the biggest thing. When if I hit a black player in the WNBA, will we be having these conversations? And I think that's what she's saying. And I think there's some validity to that, in the sense that five hard fouls happen every single game. And you know, pick the NBA, high school, college, NBA, WNBA, and we don't make a big deal about this. And I think that would be, again, Kelvin reading between the lines.
1: Okay, well, I'm going to disagree with you there, and I'm not going to read between the lines, especially when you've drew the lines, you've created the lines. We wouldn't even, this wouldn't be a think piece or a talking point or any of those things if she didn't immediately after the game go on to Threads and put white privilege. We wouldn't even be having this conversation. So what are we talking about? It wouldn't be a topic. It would, half the people wouldn't even known that there was a hard foul and she got kicked out of the game. That's the whole point. Because she went and put white privilege on and then tag the Indiana Fever, that's mm-hmm. why this is a talking point. That's why we're even up here talking about it. Right? So what's lost in translation is, if she did mean, if I would have done it to another black player, we wouldn't even be talking about it. Well, we weren't talking about it until you said what you said. And that's the whole point. Don't go on and respond to people making comments to your comments, telling them that they don't know how educated you are and they don't know what you're talking about. Mm-hmm. When you yourself created this, you went on and put white privilege. If you didn't say anything, if you would have wrote hard fouls a hard foul and kept it pushing, this wouldn't be a story. And that's the problem I'm having with the WNBA as a whole now, right? Not just the players, but from leadership on down. There's mm-hmm. too much non-basketball conversation happening surrounding the WNBA. Who's dating who? Who's married to who? Transgender this. It's so many things that are happening that's pulling away from the game. Casual fan is like, I'm good. I'm just going to go over here and watch something else.
0: Yeah, no. So Rob and I have talked about this quite a few times. I completely agree with that. But I do think the problem is where we are societally with how we address things. So, for instance, what I mean is, if you roll out a highlight of just pick a player, right? Let's just say it's Angel Reese for this topic. Well, the first thing, she ain't Caitlin Clark. It has nothing to do with, she just made a nice layup. She ain't Caitlin Clark. Da, da, da, da, da. And and things, obviously, as you know, they turn racial. Then I got to come in, not literally me, but so I got to come in, defend her. And then you got to say, and it's gotten to where it is so toxic and it makes no sense when it's just, again, it'll be just a highlight of a three, a rebound, a block, a steal, a game winner. And everything in the comments, it is amazing how toxic and divisive it has become. And it's, to me, it makes no sense because it's just simply sports. But to your point, now any player says anything. I like pizza, not fried chicken. It's a thing. I like this. I don't know. Even political things. My point is why it's become, if someone says it, it becomes heightened now. Right now it's become a big thing and it's on and on and on. And I think that's how the league is covered, even more so than just simply the league, like the league itself. I've been critical of them. Rob G knows this. I don't think they've handled things right. I don't think they were prepared for prime time when Caitlin Clark came, Angel Reese came, eyeballs came, scrutiny came, criticism came, all of that. I don't think they were ready for that. But I do also think there's people, Mike Hill touched on this with us moments ago. There are people who are not fans of the WNBA who you would think they're the biggest fans with the amount of time they scroll and look for things to comment, to troll on and make everything political. It is a mind-boggling thing when they don't really like the game like that. They don't really watch the game like that, but they love the interaction. And one thing I've learned over the last 7, 8, 10 years, Ephraim, you know this, clout is the new currency. And people, boy, I told Rob G this. There's somebody I know personally who over the last 5 or 6 years, when a certain administration took over, he started to become a little different. Mm. And then he started to troll things. And again, it could be a video of just a bucket. And he'd be like, oh, she with Kayla. And he just started trolling to the point I was like, what is this? And I asked him one day, I said, hey, man, what?

0: Like, and he said, oh man, it's crazy. I'm doing numbers. And his whole point was he realized if I mention Angel Reese on a Caitlin Clark thing, Caitlin Clark hits a D. Angel Reese can never. If I mention Caitlin Clark on an Angel Reese thing, I'm going to do numbers. And we've gotten to where people are willing to just do whatever, start whatever, rile everything up just to cause chaos. Cause I got 1,000, 10,000 likes on this thing. Or I got, you know, oh, there's somebody put my comment on a blog. And that's to me a large part of where we are problem with the WNBA, because it's not the NFL. It's not the NBA where you have this standard of people been watching and enjoying it for decades at that rate.
1: Right.
0: Now it's hate watching. It's trolling, and it's ruined it, as you mentioned, for the people who are just fans or people who just want to experience or people who want to become new fans. It becomes exhausting.
1: Yeah, you shouldn't be up there asking coaches about their opinion on trans athletes playing in the league. Like, that's not what, right? Like, during the season.
0: It's not even a real thing.
1: Before the game, though.
0: Yeah.
1: This is what I'm talking about. What are we doing? There used to be something called media training, right? Anyone who wanted to get into media went through certain training, especially athletes coming from other, you know, retiring from their sports. They used to have media training. That is no longer a thing. Anybody can be in the media. That's what social media has done. That's what streaming has done. There is a reason why there's so much divisiveness now. There's a reason why things can get misconstrued. There is a reason why opinions now vary and swing like a pendulum, because everybody has a voice and everybody doesn't need a voice.
0: Everybody has a microphone now.
1: Right?
0: Everybody.
1: And so these are people who never have been media trained, who just decide, I want to give my opinion on things. And look, everybody has their opinion and all of that. But when it reaches to the masses and things start stirring up, that's rage bait, right?
0: Yeah.
1: People are now looking for hot takes and things to do to push buttons, because like you said, those give you numbers. And what that does is it throws off the system.
0: Yeah.
1: It throws off the system. And when the system is thrown off, then there's turbulence in every turn. And the WNBA hasn't gotten a handle on this. There's too many voices, there's too many things being said, and now every little thing is scrutinized and every little thing is taken, you know, 2, 3, 4, 5, 6 different left turns, and now you don't even know what we're talking about. The fact that this young lady comes on and puts white privilege out there and then sits back, she lights the match, throws it in there, and then sits back and lets us talk about it.
0: Mm-hmm.
1: Right? Like, that's you would have been taught as a, I'm going to give you, I know we got to go to break, but I was playing in a game. We were playing the Kansas City Chiefs, I believe. And Trent Green was a quarterback, and I was with Houston, and Trent Green had peeled back and hit one of our defensive linemen illegally, clipped him, took his legs from underneath him, and he knocked himself out. And
0: I remember that,
1: our D lineman was standing on top of him pissed, because he literally could have, you know, broke both his legs. And then after the game, now Trent was put in an ambulance, taken to the hospital, you know, because he was out.
0: Yeah.
1: And I was sitting next to the player, and they let the media come in. Right? Before our head of media and could come over there and grab him. And every single camera went right to him. Turned it on live. Travis, how do you feel about what happened? And he stood up and he said, you know, something he shouldn't have said. Then our media guy came in and said, okay, all right. And then he took him away. Then he came back and made a statement. These are the situations that are happening on the daily with the W. Like, things like this, these fires are being set, and we're out here fanning the fires and all of that. Like, how can you make a statement about how intelligent you are and you know what this is and you know what that is, and then all you do is put white privilege and then step back
0: and don't fully contextualize what you're saying.
1: You step back and tell us that, y'all don't know what I'm talking about. I'm educated.

0: voted on this. Y'all not.
1: Why would you even put that out there? What are we doing?
2: You're right. But this is the thing, though, Ephraim. I think there's been a collective of 3-4 years of this, like at building, where players, I think the WNBA, and I think even the media, nobody knows how to handle it. No one was prepared for how radicalized the WNBA would be. You get what I mean? Where it would just be, I mentioned it. I think you have the large amount of people who speak on WNBA on social media, like you mentioned, comment, do vlogs, don't even care about the league. They just know when I do this hot button topic, it's going to jump. And so what's creating is an algorithm where, oh, if you're looking for WNBA info or you're in the hoops, here you go. And it's wild takes, crazy takes, political things, racist things, all transgender things, all in the middle of it. And there's no just real good hoop content, or at least to the masses at a high level. And I think it's catching players off guard because, like you said, players over the last few years have been getting microphones in their face and they're thinking it's about to be, hey, you had a triple double tonight. But instead it's two teams that had nothing to do with Caitlin Clark or Andrew Reeves. And it's, hey, Andrew Reeves was fouled hard last night with Caitlin Clark. What did you think of that? You're like, what?
0: It's out of control.
2: I'm with the Dream. I'm on a Dream and I'm playing the Lynx tonight. What they got to do? Wait, what? Like, that, and I think that, to your point, the media has gone crazy with, ooh, let me get the juicy thing and ask them this. Not, hey, you had 24 points tonight. The shot was going. What did it feel like? None of that. It's, let me ask them, hey, how do you feel about transgender athlete? What?
0: What are we doing? That's before a game. What are you talking about?
2: I don't know what I that's a deep conversation. I don't have a 2-second answer for you on.
0: And WNBA is doing nothing to regulate that. It's just it's ridiculous.
2: And the thing they do is they suspend coaches for saying things that weren't racist, if you recall. Calling Angel Reese a protected species when if you did any research, you realize she's Australian. And that is an extremely common phrase there. It sounds a little bad, I'll give you that. But over there, it's very common. But instead of having like a dialogue and say, hey, we'd just rather you not, it doesn't necessarily translate here in the States that well, they suspend her. And so now you got her looking like she's racist when she's not. It's been a mess.
0: Too much.
2: And I think it's disappointing. And two other people are adding to this mess. And we'll tell you who they are and what they're trying to do on the other side. 877-99 on Fox. That's the number. But we'll tell you a little bit more about these. We talked about it with Mike Hill. A couple other guys who are just trying to add more fuel, as you mentioned, fan the fire. We'll do that. It's the Odd Couple on a Magic City Monday. Ephraim's in for Rob, Kelvin Washington. That's right. Stick with your boys, Fox Sports Radio. 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
1: I'ma come.
0: 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I know you out there enjoying yourself. 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
0: 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Just search the iCouple FSR on YouTube. Hit the subscribe button. You've done that after you did it right there. Thumbs up, like and share, comment, all that good stuff. We appreciate it, Rob G. You can hit us with it.
2: Oh my God.
0: For our YouTube viewers right now, y'all see the glizzy that Rob is thoroughly enjoying.
1: I had a glizzy in my mouth.
0: Any odd mob YouTubian comments over the last couple of hours?
3: I mean, there's always YouTubian comments coming in. I mean, it's like the most popular show on the network. Are you kidding me?
0: Well, you ain't lying. Hey, you can search. So take a look at them, Rob G. We don't have to get them right now.
3: No, I got a couple that I saved just for this specific moment. I thought you would appreciate it.
0: What you got?
3: Deception Man Eater says, man, Calvin's just mad he got to take his own kids to school.
0: Wait, I'm wanting to take him to school. I can't take him the last 2 years because I do the morning show. I can't wait. I'm trying to get back to being able to take him, Ephraim.
2: Yeah, all right.
3: Barry Bonds, home run king, is on this crusade against Jerry Rice for some reason because your Hall of Fame conversation, hour one.
0: Okay.
3: Says, you know Jerry Rice, you stick him, and he went first ballot. What do you guys think about that, Ephraim?
2: Everybody, you stick him.
3: Did you stick him? No, because you would be holding too much. You would get caught.
2: First of all, I never held.
3: Oh, that's a lie. Ever. You want to check tape? We can check tape.
2: Never.
0: You know we got, you know it's a lot of
2: never
0: tape.
2: Never.
3: YouTube.
0: You know we have, and we have Spygate on them Falcons too. You know that, right?
3: And then someone was

0: weighing after the Cowboys conversation.
1: Yeah.
0: Courtney Miller says, I'll give you a sleeper team in each division. The Browns, the Vikings, the Panthers, the Niners, the Giants, and the Raiders.
2: Take his phone.
0: Yeah, I don't know about that one. I don't know about that one.
3: Who was that? I'm not mad at the Panthers one.
0: Courtney Miller. They won the division last year. That's not going out on a limb with anything.
2: It's not going out on a limb on the worst division in Division II football.
3: I think what he's saying is they'll be better. Like instead of just winning something 8-8-1, they could be like maybe 10-7 or something like that.
0: But then Courtney doubled down with another terrible take, talking about the Hall of Fame. They should call him Luke Cheekly. Luke Cheekly is Cheeks. How dare they put Cheekly in over the
3: hoodie? Okay, see, now you went too far.
4: Wow.
3: See, now you went too far.
5: Hold up.
0: Luke Cheekly was awesome. What are you talking
2: about?
0: He was
2: amazing.
3: Some people you can just absolutely have zero hate. Like, what can you negatively say about Luke Kuechly? Short-term career, balled out every year, Pro Bowls, defensive player of the year. Like, look, there's certain people in life you don't have to hate. Just have to be controversial.
0: And then he has that, it might be the last play of his NFL career where he gets concussed, I think.
2: Yes, he
0: has. And he starts crying because he knows it's the end.
2: It's over. He knew it was over.
0: It's like, how could you be mad at that guy?
2: Can't. He gave everything to it.
3: There's certain people, I'm just like, okay, what are we doing? Like, what we hating on that dude? That don't even make any sense.
0: And then last one, Cosmo says, Jesse, that glizzy is crazy.
3: Rob G, we got to get you to church. You didn't call Jesus Jesse.
0: No, he wrote it, and then he corrected it afterwards. Jesse, sorry, Jesus.
2: Out of control.
0: That glizzy is crazy.
2: Please stop putting that over my picture. Can you put that over Rob's picture? Like, you're putting it up there, and the glizzy just superimposed over my face.
5: Stop hitting me from with the glizzy.
2: I mean, dang.
3: No, that's a little wild, actually, the more you think about it.
2: But look, how you got to eat it, though? Show me how you would eat that, Rob.
6: Pause.
2: Wow.
3: Yeah, Raji.
2: What about you? What about you, Kelvin? What would you do?
3: Well, listen, I told you that man been eating glizzies, no buns. The least he can do is, we're going to have the glizzy in the buns, okay? I ain't got three kids.
2: So how would you hold it?
3: No, they're not going. No, I'm not that. Hey, what we just talked about last segment, I ain't that desperate to go viral and get the clout with these. Okay, these
2: Alex, how would you hold a glizzy, man?
6: Oh, so tenderly.
2: Oh, did you see him grab the microphone? Is that how you would do it?
0: You got to use two hands. Glizzy like that, you got to use two hands.
6: Two hands like this.
0: Okay.
6: Can you
0: see the
6: size? Hold the back like this. Rob G. Hold the back just to make sure it doesn't
0: matter. You cannot fit that in one hand.
6: What?
0: Not even. Ephraim's 11 feet tall. He cannot fit that glizzy in one hand.
6: No way.
2: Ephraim will not be participating in the. the gobble them, swallow them.
6: Was the last time you had a good glizzy?
2: Nah.
6: Okay.
2: We have a group, a group chat. We have somebody in our group chat who's a glizzinator. All right, okay. It's either hot dogs or donuts. Right, donuts around, but he wants to. The twist,
0: the long johns,
2: the long,
3: yeah,
2: big ass long ice cream. I'm like, bro, like what? I'm like, what is this fixation about holding the food and eating? Like, what it was, right?
3: The rainbow pop is crazy.
2: The glizzinator, we call him the glizzinator. Strikes again.
3: Yeah, you can't. You know what? You just can't even eat food in 2020.
2: Knife and fork.
6: So
3: Ephraim. Nobody was knife and fork and hot dogs our whole life.
2: Not then.
3: The last decade.
2: So but now you have to.
6: You tell me when you get a banana, you don't peel it off.
3: You can't even eat a banana.
6: And just eat it nice and slow?
2: Nope. Got to break it off.
6: What?
3: Duh, that's what I'm saying.
2: You got to peel a banana and then
6: break it off.
0: And then bite it sideways.
3: You can't even. You can't do nothing nowadays, man.
2: No.
3: Golly.
2: No. Nope, sorry.
3: We had some wild times, bro.
2: Sorry, guys. You can barely drink out of a straw, all right? You can barely.
3: No, you really can't either. They even roasted people. You use a straw? Like, dang, I can't even use a straw.
2: No.
3: Man, I'm not about to let these people. All right, I'm about to become the anti that, because at a certain point, all right, this is getting ridiculous.
2: All right, well.
3: That being said, somebody else is getting ridiculous with his statements. I can't keep up. You talk about when the wind blows, you're depending on what he'll say. That's Scottie Pippen. We'll tell you the latest with him on the other side. Right now, Ilo, you about this glizzy life?
7: Actually, along those lines, before I get to baseball, Sam the Eagle from Muppets fame has a comment for you guys about your discussion moments ago.
8: You are all weirdos.
7: I put myself in league with Sam the Eagles, and I mean that as a compliment, by the way.
3: I agree.
7: A lot of crazy stuff going on in Major League Baseball right now. The Philadelphia

0: Philadelphia Phillies took a 3-0 lead in the bottom of the sixth inning at St. Louis. Phillies pitcher Andrew Painter even had a no-hitter going for 5 1/3 innings. His no-hit bid was broken up moments ago, and so was his shutout moments ago, a 2-run single by Alec Burleson. So now it's the Phillies 3 and the Cardinals 2 with 2 out in the bottom of the sixth inning at St. Louis again after Philadelphia's Andrew Painter had a no-hitter going for 5 1/3 innings to begin the game. The New York Mets holding on to a 7-5 lead at Atlanta in the bottom of the seventh inning. Mets scored 5 in the top of the first inning, including a Brett Beatty grand slam. Francisco Lindor added his 11th home run of the season in the third inning. In Toronto, the Blue Jays holding on to a 2-1 lead over the Boston Red Sox in the top half of the eighth inning. And the Minnesota Twins have a 4-1 lead over the Baltimore Orioles in the bottom half of the seventh inning. NFL media reported today that Dallas Cowboys defensive lineman Quinnen Williams has agreed to a 3-year, $106 million extension through 2030.
1: I've been thinking about it a lot, Bashar.
0: And I would too if that was my money. Green Bay Packers linebacker Micah Parsons, meanwhile, said today that the most optimistic date for him to return to action would be week 6 of the regular season against, you guessed it, his former team, those Cowboys, on Sunday Night Football at Lambeau Field. Parsons, of course, recovering from a torn ACL suffered in Week 15 of last season. And veteran quarterback Teddy Bridgewater officially announced his retirement on Instagram today, so I guess his retirement is literally IG official. Bridgewater had been slated to be the Lions' backup quarterback this season behind Jared Goff before deciding to retire. Guys, all yours.
2: All right, appreciate you, Arlo. Have a great night. I couple. Kelvin Washington, E! From Salam, in on Magic City Monday. Hopefully everything's been good for you and yours. Again, check out the YouTube. If you get a chance, we're on there right now, streaming live. We got Last Call coming up here in a little bit. Rob G, Scottie Pippen, he's had more to say. Now he's going out, and he's back and forth about LeBron, because depending on what year, what month you talk to Scottie, he's going to say LeBron's the GOAT. He's going to say LeBron's second, third, fourth, fifth. Now he's got more to say.
3: Yeah, it depends if it was before or after The Last Dance. It'll change his whole perspective. Well, most recently, he was on the Patrick Bet David podcast. I don't know if you heard about that one. And it was a normal conversation for the most part. And then the idea of LeBron James jumping teams to the Sixers led to a very interesting conversation. Take a listen.
4: Would you put yourself ahead of LeBron?
5: As a team standpoint.
4: Would you put yourself ahead of LeBron as a team standpoint?
5: My success as a team is more successful than LeBron. I got 6 rings.
4: Okay, so then if I talk to an NBA owner, by the way, this is very helpful because this is very helpful because for me as a fan, I've followed this. So if I speak from an NBA standpoint, owner, and I want to find an all-around player to be my number one, you think the average owner is going to pick you or LeBron?
5: I don't know.
4: Got it. Okay, so that...
5: You want individual accolades or you want championships? Because I didn't chase mine.
4: Okay.
2: This is my thing with Pip. I have no problem with Pip defending himself. I have no problem if he, you know, talks about what he and the Bulls did. My only thing is a double-minded man is unstable in all his ways. Depending what I mean by that, Ephraim, is, I'll give you an example. Charles Barkley, right now, let's say the playoffs were going on, and let's say the Spurs are playing, and they're playing some team, and they shoot 23s in the fourth quarter. What's it? I told you, man, shooting all them threes is terrible. And it's going to make, that's Chuck. He's always been standing on that, right? And you got other takes that he's going to say, right? He's not a fan of the team hopping on it. My point is, at least you know that's Chuck. With Scotty, I don't know what I'm going to get depending on the podcast. LeBron's the GOAT because he did this and did it. LeBron ain't nothing because he did it. MJ the best because he did it. MJ wasn't nothing without me. MJ is the GOAT without me. Like, I that's my only thing I don't like about, and I hate to see kind of the older generation, old heads, you know how it goes, start to go out bad towards the end. And Scotty's starting to go out bad where you don't want to hear from him because it's not going to be a well-thought-out, seemingly legitimate take because he's just kind of going with who I'm mad at today. Or what clip press clipping did I read? Or, oh, I rewatched The Last Dance last night, so now I'm mad at Mike again. Oh, wait, me and LeBron were cool because we were hanging out at a Nike event. You know what I'm saying? And that drives me crazy. If he had a stance, and this is just how I believe players who hop teams, blah, blah, blah, blah, blah, blah. Or I believe individual accolades are better because blah, blah, blah. I'd be cool with it. All right, cool. For instance, Isaiah Thomas is going to the grave hating on Mike. They've been hating on each other for 30, 40 years. They get you.

0: know where he is. You know when you ask Zeke something, he's going to tell you what you kind of expect it to be. Scotty, it's just fair weather. Lick your finger, stick it in the air, see what the wind going to blow. That's how he's going to feel today. And I just hate that part of it all, especially for a guy who's so decorated, who we hold in such high regard. I hate to see him going out like that.
1: Yeah, we, you know, relevance is something.
0: That's a good point.
1: That sometimes we find ourselves chasing. And once you become the guy that they know they can get these type of sound bites from, then you'll always be plugged in. And
0: Dame Dash.
1: You may get a kick out of that, right? And so that'll that's why you see the sharp turn in opinions, right? Because whichever way the wind is going, that's the way you want to go, or the opposite way you want to go, because you want to be sensational. You want us on a national radio show to talk about it. And so here we are talking about Scottie Pippen. Scottie Pippen was a phenomenal player, right? Phenomenal. One of the greatest. True player who played both ends of the court, right? But Scottie Pippen's never won MVP. Scottie Pippen's never won Defensive Player of the Year, has he?
0: Mm-mm.
1: Scottie Pippen has never led a team to a championship. He's part of a championship team, an intricate part of a championship team. But if the Bulls didn't have Michael Jordan and just Scottie Pippen, would they have won a championship? Oh, we've seen that. It didn't work. Remember? Shoe up. Come back. Remember that? And so, same team, mind you. MJ just playing baseball. Same team, no championship. MJ comes back, 3 in a row. So, when you start comparing yourself as a great player to all-time great players, you have to be careful and you have to be cautious. Every GM on the planet Earth, every GM on Saturn, Venus, Mars, and wherever else they play basketball, and whatever galaxy they play in that we don't know, would pick LeBron James to start their team first over Scottie Pippen. That's not even a question. Scottie Pippen would pick LeBron James over himself.
0: Well, for sure.
1: Right? Scottie Pippen Jr. would pick LeBron James over his dad to start a team. Because what you know you're going to get is you're going to get 24 years of 22-plus points, 6 rebounds, 6 assists. For 20-plus years. Who wouldn't sign up for that? And, oh, by the way, you're going to have someone who's going to outscore any other great player who's ever played. Call it longevity or whatever you want. He's damn near about to have 40,000 points. No one's ever coming close to beating that. And that's the guy you wouldn't start your team with if you had to pick between Scottie. Like I said, great player, LeBron James, all-time great player. In my top three of all-time greatness. So
0: should be in it. Yeah, and everybody's.
1: But everybody's got opinions. Everybody's going to pick whatever they want. You know, somebody walking around like Karl Malone is in the top three. Like, well, whatever that is. Right? Like, I'm not here to argue that. Because my opinion is what I look for in a superstar.
0: But that's my point, Ephraim, is that I've been next to you and your point has remained the same.
1: Yes.
0: And that's what drives me crazy about Scottie, is that we're all over the place.
1: The wind doesn't blow me.
0: The wind, exactly. And you're too heavy, you're too big, you know. But I just, the wind is strong, but relax. The wind ain't that strong. Well, we got to have a tornado to move you around.
1: Damn, I don't like the way you, that's.
0: Well, listen,
1: I'm into body positivity, and I don't appreciate.
0: You are looking svelte, okay?
1: I don't appreciate
0: out here in the street.
1: You talking
0: looking
1: of,
0: svelte. But yeah, I just like, okay, Scotty, come on. Like, I love to think of the greats as, you know, held them here, wise, all that stuff. Scotty, just stay away from the mic, because every time you're coming down a little bit, Scotty, for me, and I don't.

0: 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Last call, your chance to get in with the Odd Couple. We'll check out some Odd Mob, YouTubian comments as well. It is the Odd Couple on a Magic City Monday. Ephraim's in for Rob, Kelvin Washington. 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
13: Boy, Sway named Troy used to live in Detroit. Big, big,
9: what
13: big
9: up,
13: money, he was getting some coins. Was the shootouts with the Lord, but he lived in a palace. Both bought me Alexander McQueen, he was keeping me stylish. Now that's real.
9: All right, I come on the Magic City Monday. Kelvin Washington, Ephraim Salam, Ephraim, man, appreciate you. And for Rob today,
14: of course,
9: be in the next 2 days or so, right? Am I not mistaken?
5: Wow.
14: I'm here.
9: Yeah. So shout out to Ephraim, man. Appreciate you as always. And our guests throughout the show, Mike Hill, Jerry Harrison Jr. Appreciate the fellas joining us, giving us their insight. You can always check out the pod if you miss any of those interviews. Don't worry about it. We'll have a best of version and a full length version right when we get off the air. So go search wherever you get your podcast. Search the iCouple. We'll pop up. Give us 5 stars, subscribe, review, all that good stuff, man. Greatly appreciate it as always. Rob G, what'd it do?
15: There's a question that came in on the YouTube, the Odd Mob weighing in right now. It really broke my brain. I got to get your guys' thoughts on it.
9: Okay.
15: Cosmos Rap says, does Rob Parker use fresh singles or does he use old bills like his clothes when he's at Magic City?
9: I think
14: he uses chain.
15: This is tough. It's not an easy answer.
9: I think they're new, but I will say for as much love as he gives Magic City, and obviously they give him, anytime I hear him talking, Rob G and Ephraim, I don't feel like he's really putting them through college like we think. I think after all the hooting and hollering and hanging for hours, I think it might be a good $50.
14: No.
9: What else? Rob G,
15: he came to the Super Bowl with a mattress bag as a suitcase.
14: Yeah. Like what else he spending the money on?
15: That's a good point.
14: It ain't clothes.
9: I don't know, Rob G. I mean, every time I hear him, Alex, you know what I mean?
15: It just doesn't make sense. Like, how could a guy...
9: Do you hear him, Alex?
15: You know,
16: I do.
9: He don't be making me think, you know...
16: You know what it is, though? Rob's the type where if he wants it, he'll buy it. Oh, so remember how he bought that $2,000 backpack?
9: True.
16: Spent almost $1,000 on those shoes? Don't think Cinnamon might get a couple Ks?
14: Coming to the stage, guys and girls, put your hands together for Sapphire.
16: Rob Parker's favorite, Chastity. Good luck in that one.
14: You know her. You love her.
9: Wait a minute, Ephraim. You spent way too much time.
14: Guys,
9: in
14: girls.
9: You know good and well it ain't sounding like that.
14: Bring her to the stage.
9: That was in other cities. That was when you went to Jacksonville.
14: Put your hands together for Bambi.
9: Come on, Ephraim. That, you in Jacksonville with that one. You. That ain't how it sounded in Atlanta. Everybody, put your hand. Come on, let's go down. It's right. We're here tonight. What a money base. It's going to be a little bit more like that.
15: See, I think that, Dub, I think where you're missing the point here is that he got 50 mentees in there for a reason so that they can tip and he can just kind of partake in it.
9: Oh, for sure. He's going to get on the mic. He's going to stop everybody.
16: That's smart.
9: But, you know,
15: and let someone else do all the tipping.
9: Now, here's a real question, y'all. Does he bring up him being inducted into the Negro League Hall of Fame?
14: Of course.
15: For sure.
14: Of course.
15: The jacket he's wearing is already stitched into the sleeve.
14: All the girls will be wearing Negro League cut-off jerseys.
9: So tell me what.

0: my satchel, Paige?
1: MLB yeah, he was bro tassels.
2: Oh, let me tell Kumail you about Bubala. Josh Gibson.
3: You want to hear about MLB bro?
2: Oh, why? Why, Daddy?
3: Because you need to know.
4: From City on Daddy's lap.
2: Y'all have a great rest of the week. Rob G.
4: Stay out the club, man. Don't go down there and get in the club, man. Stay out the club.
2: Nah. Moms, step pops and sister will be down there. I'll be good, man. I'm going to have a good time.
4: Yeah, all right.
2: And if you don't listen to the Odd Couple tomorrow, this is for you.
3: Ow. Ow. Ow.
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11: The Red Sox record since late June was 32-5, and then a couple losses this weekend against the A's. They've just lost at Toronto tonight, 2-1, Blue Jays the final. New Boston catcher Adley Rutschman is due to come off the IL on Tuesday. The Mets still lead at Atlanta 7-5 in the bottom of the eighth inning. In Minnesota, it's now Twins 7-3 over the Orioles in the top of the eighth. The Phillies on FS1 have a 4-2 advantage at St. Louis in the bottom of the seventh inning. The Colorado at Arizona game just underway and scoreless. We got the Brewers already out 2-0 to a lead at San Diego in the second inning. And it's the A's ahead of the Tampa Bay Rays, 2-1 in the bottom of the first. The Rays are the first place team in the AL East, 5.5 games over the idle Yankees. And it's the Dodgers and Tarek Skubal against KC. The Dallas Cowboys gave defensive tackle Quinnen Williams a 3-year extension. I'm Steve DeSager.
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19: Hey, Steve.
18: I'll tell you, it was a great last few days of vacation.
20: Yeah.
18: Just to let you know that not to all of a sudden say what.
20: That was you at the hotel pool.
18: Yeah, well, the thing is, like, all the big NFL and WNBA news still hit Cabo just as fast as it went on.
20: The world is like that now.
18: Yes, but here's the thing that I didn't count on, right?

0: movies are. Like, I don't know any of the, because I like to think that, oh, I know Spanish. I was excited to go to Cabo.
1: Sure.
0: And I can use some of my Spanish a little bit.
1: Like Los Metropolitans,
0: yeah.
1: Deroto.
0: But I did learn some words like recuerdos is scores. So I'm like, okay, I'm click at the same spot so I can see. And the numbers are still the same. So that was okay. But like if it said Brett Beatty, blah, blah, blah, I'm like, I don't know what that means. But somehow there was a hit and a run.
1: Is it something
0: and I'm like,
1: good
0: okay.
1: for the Mets?
0: Yeah. And I'm trying to find a way to get the scores and I can't because it keeps defaulting to everything in Spanish. I'm going, I can't find any of these stories. So I'm going to the New York Post. I'm going, but I need the national headline so I know what's happening and what's going on. And everything is in Spanish. And I'm saying to myself, how do I get off this? Why does it keep defaulting to this? So it took me a while. Like I would have to wait. Go into like spend some time. Like if I went down in the morning to get a coffee, I'm like, you know what I'm gonna do? I'm gonna get a coffee. I'm gonna go into the business center and just get online and just see what's going on, right? Just check it.
1: Can't
0: oh, so
1: log
0: that's
1: on
0: what that was. That's
1: some,
0: what that was.
1: Some Canadian page.
0: Yeah, exactly. Yes. Boy, but it's a lot of hockey news. A lot of hockey news. Yeah, but it's really something.
1: Yeah, you know how big August is
0: a lot
1: for
0: of stuff.
1: Hockey. Sure.
0: Connor McDavid's contract situation. The Leafs, will they ever win? Like, it's a lot of hockey.
1: I think that's the same story every summer, by the way. The Leafs, will they ever win?
0: This website hasn't been updated since 2017. So finally, I was able to do that in the morning. And I made that kind of my routine where, okay, when I go down and get my coffee in the morning, and then before I go to bed at night, I go down to the business center and just check in so I could just see what was happening and what went on during the day. I'm like, oh, great, because there's no way on my phone. I'm like, I don't know what story this is. I have no idea what's going on.
1: Fear of missing out is what you
0: had. I had a lot of that. Like, it was weird. Like, it was like I had this dream where I couldn't find out what was happening because everything was in a foreign language. No, that happened to me when I was going. That happened there.
1: As you know, with the WNBA, not a whole lot goes on, very little in the way of controversy. So since you've been gone.
0: Yes.
1: Absolutely nothing has happened in the WNBA in that department.
0: You know, this is how much, and we were talking about this a lot because obviously the Sophie Cunningham, DeJounay Carrington thing, we have new developments with that tonight. Like
1: flagrant foul over the weekend.
0: I'm seeing this going, okay, in the 5 days, I was going 5 days, Wednesday, Thursday, Friday, Saturday, Wednesday through Friday, Saturday, Sunday. Now I'm back here on Monday. I was going 5 days. And there were no less than four controversies, front page controversies involving the W while I was gone. The Sophie Cunningham foul, the Carrington white privilege post that she put up and then has since addressed, which we'll get to in a second. Then Caitlin Clark getting the technical foul for running into the official that got rescinded.
1: And quickly.
0: And Becky Hammond deciding, yeah, nationally televised game, I'm not playing any of my stars. And
1: a nationally televised game with the last two champions.
0: And I'm not even going to pretend like they're dinged up. No, just not playing. Just not going to play our top three players. I'm like, in 5 days, four incredible controversies surrounding the W. I'm like, there's leagues that sometimes it goes like months. Like the NHL is going, man, we can't get anybody to talk about us except Jason Smith. Imagine, just mentioned Canadian. Just mentioned the Maple Leafs at 7:04 p.m. on August 10th. We got to write that down. Like, I mean, and W just every day.
1: And this is what's telling is they had a league record set yesterday with somebody not only scoring 43 points in a win, but hitting 10 3-pointers in the game. Nowhere to be found.
0: No.
1: It's the league shooting itself in the foot somehow.
0: I know. And look, I actually... Because I've said from the beginning, and going into when Caitlin Clark first showed up to the WNBA, they can't handle success, right? You got to be able to handle success, and you can't do it. And they've still shown there 3 years later they can't do it. But and now this is where I zig when you think I'm going to zig, because this storyline is still the biggest story in sports, and Carrington coming out today and saying her white privilege comment that she put on social media and tagged the Indiana Fever on wasn't about the Sophie Cunningham foul.
1: Really?
0: It wasn't about that. I'm like, okay. So apparently it was about something else involving the Indiana Fever in the game because she tagged them. But, you know, and I see this and I go, man, the W, like one day, like the powers that be, like Kathy Engelbert wants to wake up and go, can I just have one day? Nope. Here we got this. We're dealing. We got this.
1: That's what she should say. Can I just have one day left in my term?
0: Well,
1: can I be out of here this week?
0: Well, the first thing is that I've told you for a long time, she's done. Right. And I know they're trying to limp to the offseason. She's in the last year of her contract and they're trying to limp to the offseason where they can replace her with their David Stern.
1: But
0: someone who's going to come in that can grab the league with all of the attention it's getting and push it forth into, okay, now we're acting like, hey, we're one of the big five, right? With baseball, not even hockey, but we're one of the big four now, right? They talk about us. We're relevant. We're here.

0: They need that. And I've said, and congratulations to everybody else who wants to go out on podcasts and say, I don't know that they can afford to wait until the end of this year to replace her. Because I know that's why she's not weighing in on things, because they want most likely want their new commissioner to come in and set things up. They don't want Kathy Engelbert to say something and then, okay, well, now the new commissioner coming in and we're going the other way, or we're doing this.
1: So good at deflecting anyway.
0: I don't know that they can afford to wait. Like, I know that, can we just wait a little bit longer, No, I don't know that they can, because every single day, and she's invisible. Every single day, invisible.
1: The commish of the league we're talking about. As for the scheduling, keep in mind there is a basketball World Cup for women's hoops coming up, and the league is taking a couple of weeks off
0: because
1: so many of their stars are participating.
0: Doesn't matter.
1: The roster
0: doesn't
1: is just
0: matter. Oh, now we're getting all the stars in one place to talk about Caitlin Clark and all this stuff. Oh, now they're all in one place.
1: So you
0: think this is going to be easy?
1: That the regular season would be finally ending in a month? That's not going to be true.
0: Nope.
1: The regular season ending is being pushed back to the end of the baseball season, which means when baseball is starting playoffs, that's roughly when WNBA is starting playoffs, college football and NFL will be well underway then. Great thinking, people. Everybody wanted to expand the season. This is what happens when that happens.
0: You mean I can ask these questions with Caitlin Clark sitting next to Asia Wilson, sitting next to Paige Beckers?
1: Bingo.
0: I can get all of them in. This is fantastic.
1: All in Team USA uniforms in a few weeks.
0: Now, so I've been hard on the WNBA because it's been embarrassing. They can't handle success. But
1: that's the word. It's embarrassing.
0: Yeah, it is. But here's the other part, because I was thinking about this a lot, like thinking about this, seeing these stories break and being away from it for a few days, is that, like I said, where I'm going to zig, where you think I'm going to zag on this, is that I don't know that what the W was going through wasn't and isn't inevitable and part of inevitable growing pains that are going to stem from a league doing something that we have never seen before. We've never seen a league go from, hey, you know, WNBA, summer league, they play. The women went to play in Europe so they can actually make money, right? That was the whole thing up until a couple of years ago. We got to go here.
1: It's like,
0: it's like in the 50s in Major League Baseball, where the best players would sell shoes in the offseason because they weren't making money. Hey, I remember that grand slam you beat the Reds with. Yeah, look, my son needs a 9.5 narrow. Can you go grab that in the back? Yeah, that, if I get your autograph on the sales receipt, right? So that's where the W was. And now overnight, I mean, literally, Caitlin Clark going from the last game of her college career, losing to South Carolina, and now the W is in the harsh light of attention, and they are going through incredible amounts of success. I don't know that there is any sport that would be able to handle what's going on, because they went from, hey, this is a sport, it's kind of under the radar, it has a great, it has a fan base, but not nearly to the extent that it sits right now, where we talk about the NFL, the NBA, Major League Baseball, the WNBA. That's where, those are your four big talking
1: for
0: points,
1: summer,
0: right? Those
1: are
0: your four sport talk. So now all of a sudden the W is thrust into a situation where none of the players have been before, the league hasn't been, no one's had to make decisions like this before, and you are living every single day of controversy and drama. And it makes me think that maybe this was in the age of social media, where everything that is said or is implied is blown up and people have these discussions every day.
1: And it's the age of Fox News, let's be honest.
0: I don't know that this wasn't something that was just going to happen to the WNBA regardless, because no other sport has ever gone from it's a niche sport to overnight, look at the success, right? Like when Tiger Woods showed up at the PGA Tour, golf had an incredible burst in popularity, but it's not like people weren't watching golf before. Golf was still very popular, had great stars.
1: When Jack Nicklaus was in the majors or what have you.
0: And then you get into Greg Norman and Nick Faldo and Ernie Els in the 90s. Like, golf was still a sport that people paid attention to.
1: Golf still gets bigger ratings than WNBA for final rounds.
0: Right. Golf was a big deal. It had been ingrained for so long. The W made this incredible jump. And I don't know that any, and that's never happened. No sport has made a jump from where they were to all of a sudden being at the big table with everybody. Like, I mean, no one's ever done that. So yeah, the growing pains, everything's going to get accelerated, and maybe this was all inevitable, which gets me back to the point about how you need that commissioner in now that's going to, it's a full time job, right? It's not just, hey, I can do it in the regular season and take some time off, right? It's a full-time job. So why are you waiting for Kathy Engelbert? Like, you obviously, you should by now have that person in place. If you don't,

0: come on, what are you doing? So I don't know that you can afford to wait to do that, because you need someone that can come in and have every day not be something where, oh, the focus isn't on the court with what the women are doing, right? Like the stuff with the fouls and Caitlin Clark, okay, on the court stuff, but it gets off the court with all the knuckleheaded stuff. And it's like, how is this not being tamped down? How is this not being dealt with like other sports would deal with things like this? And so, like, I get that maybe it was inevitable that this was going to happen to them.
1: Well, some of the on the court conversation has to do with the poor officiating too, and that goes straight to the league office and the commissioner, because you had to have foreseen this, because this isn't the first summer where people are complaining about WNBA officiating. This, the overall lesson that needs to be learned for any line of work, any business, is leadership actually matters. And we've seen it in sports. Oh, we've seen it with individual franchises in various sports as well. It really matters, because problems can usually be traced all the way to the top. And one of the huge problems the WNBA has at the top, and it'll be rectified, I'm certain, this year.
0: You know, but the thing is, like, I don't even mind the officiating so much, because look, the NBA is still going through that now. Just look back at the NBA finals. How is Wemby kicking out at guys and trying to break people's ankles and not getting called for a flagrant foul? How is this? How is Karl Anthony Towns?
1: This is the so stars that, okay, though, that are, yeah, getting hit.
0: Right. But that's more, that hits me with the, this is on the court stuff. This is normal storylines that the NBA deals with it. The WNBA deal, that's fine. But when you get off the court with all the stuff and the Sophie Cunningham and the Dejanay Carrington and now the trans debate that has been ignited, and I say to myself, wow, okay, this is where a league really is still trying to find its footing and trying to get to a point where, okay, we're not dealing with controversy every single day. And yeah, I mean, maybe I was a little bit naive to think that you can, hey, now we know how to act. But I mean, 3 years in, like, okay, I get we're still going through growing pains, but it's time to act on those. It's time to fix that now.
1: 3 years in for this group of stars.
0: Yeah.
1: But the league has existed for 30 years.
0: But not under this harsh spotlight where every day what is being said. And that's a thing.
1: I just don't see, and the NBA is partly to blame because they've been the subsidy for the WNBA. And they have, even into recent years, still had a say, a financial say, including in how this league exists, how it goes. And so they're not without blame. It amazes me that it's not a 3-year league, though. It's a 30-year league that is still having these problems.
0: Yeah, but I'm honestly,
1: the officiating is not
0: I get it, but everything that they've been going through now is new because it's on a big stage.
1: Yes.
0: Right? And when that happens, there's going to be a bit of adjustment, and that's kind of what the W is going through. And so it's maybe,
1: but Caitlin Clark wasn't the first new star to come in.
0: But she's the one that came in, the largest. She cut through.
1: How, right? As a league, do you not have experience to take care of your stars? They're the lifeblood of any league.
0: Yeah, but people weren't writing every day about Brittany Griner and Diana Taurasi and Candace Parker and what
1: they
0: did.
1: Which gets me back to the Fox News.
0: And fouls on the floor.
1: Since
0: when?
1: Name a sport in the last 5 years that Fox News has handled that consistently other than the WNBA.
0: Yeah. Well, and anybody, it's a new time now. That's why I said, with the social media being the way it is, like, this is now something that I think if football made a jump right now to where it is, we would be where we're at. If baseball made a jump to where it is, we would be like,
1: well,
0: that.
1: Baseball's labor deal is going to end after this season, so they may be restarting.
0: If there is no more baseball, okay. Just when the Mets are playing good, right? There's no more baseball.
1: By the way, an update with Tarek Skubal on the mound in the late game at Dodger Stadium. It is already 1-0 Kansas City over the Dodgers, top of the first.
0: I go on vacation. The Mets can't lose and the Dodgers can't win. What happened?
1: And the Detroit Tigers can't lose.
0: I know. Maybe Skubal was a bad guy. All we had to do was get rid of Skubal and Mize, and we're winning. But part of me, I feel like maybe, okay, a little too harsh that the W was going to go through this eventually, and maybe to this extent, especially considering where we're at in 2026. It's really big. We'll have more on this coming up. Again, yes, already 1-0 Kansas City, top of the first inning. Do you have a Skubal's ERA as a Dodger? Do you have that update, Steve?
1: Well, it was six innings, only two runs. He went out with only a 2-1 deficit last week.
0: Do you have his ERA for today's game?
1: So that would be six innings, three runs. We're fine. We're fine, people.
0: Just making sure you're all right. Okay.
1: The problem is there's no clutch hitting on this team currently.
0: Okay, because the Royals still have guys that were playing in 2015 with the World Series team. Just so

0: You know, that's who they're trotting out there.
1: Really?
0: I'm seeing Salvador Perez is batting.
1: I thought you were like Ben Zobrist is on deck.
0: Ben! Exit outbound of Fresca, the Jason Smith Show. Steve DeSager in from Mike Harmon. 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Comment away whether you agree or disagree. Let us know what you think. Again, just search Jason Smith Show on YouTube and subscribe. Well, coming up next, the Cowboys are giving out money all big time. Training camp updates in the NFL from one of our most trusted insiders. 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Jason Smith, Steve-O in from Mike. 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
18: Derek Skubal allowed a run in the top of the first inning. His ERA for this game so far is 9. Kansas City leads the Dodgers 1-0.
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18: 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Well, guys are getting paid. The summer's getting hot. Nobody better to talk to about all the latest NFL news. Longtime NFL insider. Check him out on Sports Illustrated. On Twitter at Jason Lockin 4. It is Jason Lockin 4. What's happening, man? How are you?
23: What's going on, gentlemen?
18: No, just watching Quinnen Williams get paid, and I'm saying to myself, well, the Jets aren't making out that check. Now Jerry Jones has another guy that he's paying $30 million a year to.
23: Yeah. And look, Jerry and Steven made a lot of noise about making some move outside the organization. You know, they weren't kicking off their Oxnard tour talking about, you know, re-upping their own guys. They were talking about making this defense better from the outside, so... You know, I have some ideas about what that might be. We'll see how you know, if or when or how they can execute it. But I'm actually more interested in the Cowboys than I've been in quite some time. I think Schottenheimer showed some stuff last year. It's going to be a prolific offense. And I think if they can be a borderline league average defense, that's going to get them into playoffs.
18: Yeah, and look, and they're talking big about this year. They seem to be embracing whatever, maybe a little bit, the NFC East a little bit more open than it's been in years past.
23: Yep.
18: What are a couple of things you think could be on the horizon for them?
23: Well, I don't think they're going to be a sieve against the run anymore. You know, I mean, they've with Quinnen and Kenny Clark and some of the things they've done, I think they'll, can Bland and some of these guys be a little healthier and get back to form on the back end? I mean, that's a team that I think, boy, if they had, paid the price and got a McDuffie or something like that instead of the Rams, it might have swung the balance in their favor a little bit more. But I feel like they made strides as a defense last year. I like the offseason. I like what they sort of leaned into in the draft. They're an interesting football team. Like, I think they're fairly well-balanced. I think they're certainly explosive offensively. I'm genuinely interested to see what they can do. And I give Schottenheimer, again, a lot of credit. He was really easy to write off last year, and I was among those who did it. And, I think he's got something to him. And I think these guys believe in him and feed off him. And, I think they're the second best team in that division. And I think there's two teams in that division that are going to the playoffs. And I think there's two teams in that division that have a long ways to go.
9: Which brings me my question about the Washington Commanders, who are one of the conference's worst teams last year. And now star tackle Laremy Tunsil, apparently out for the bulk of the season, needs surgery for torn triceps. What did you think of the Commanders going into this season? And what are the real effects of the Tunsil injury that they're going to have to deal with?
23: I think it's devastating. You can look at the Chargers last year, right? And look at what Herbert looked like when he had tackles, and look what he looked like when he didn't.
9: Absolutely.

0: And I think it becomes real quick. You just start defaulting to your legs, and you don't trust what's around you, and you're taking off and going. But Jalen's not as big and strapping as Herbert, and I think it's a recipe for trouble. I think it was a weird needle they're trying to thread there with the coaching staff, and hey, we're going to fire everybody but keep the head coach. Like, I don't know anybody in the league you talk to about that dynamic, and they think it really works. You know, then they got one of the coaches they bring in is, you know, you got the DUI before camp. Like, it's just, I just don't know that they can quite get out of their own way. And I think Dan Quinn's and I think he's got the proverbial boob in the ringer.
1: You know, you see the injuries that are starting to happen around camp, and everybody's just holding their breath, going, let's go. Do you think we see a difference in the way teams attack the preseason? Maybe some of the stars play a little bit less after seeing some injuries early on in camp?
0: No, I think people have their philosophies, and now if it could change when one of their guys gets hurt. I can remember really the moment where John Harbaugh went from looking like an Andy Reid disciple, and we know Andy plays everybody more than you think they should, and becoming a Sean McVay guy. And it was when J.K. Dobbins tore up his knee on a bad turf in Washington at a time when they really thought J.K. Dobbins was going to be their bell cow. And so things changed right then and there. But, you know, other stuff around the league, I don't think that really resonates that much. But some of the teams that do play, like Kansas City, is going to be interesting because, like, I don't know, you know, they're in a different situation from Mahomes than they've ever been before with him coming off a season-ending injury. And I suspect he probably gets a run at some point, at least a little bit in these preseason games, because that's what they believe in. I don't know if it would be this first one because, again, obviously there's an element of time and coming back from something. But, no, I think people probably get more stuck in what they're doing. I mean, McVay now is basically threatening not to play Stetson Bennett either, right? So, like, I think the ones, you know what I mean? Like, I think people probably tend to stick with what their plan was and double down on it.
2: In the NFC last year, Dallas and Detroit were among the non-playoff teams. If somebody makes it into the playoffs this year, taking a spot away from, say, San Francisco, Green Bay, let's talk about San Francisco. Are you very concerned about the injuries? Yeah. And that seems like it's not the first year for that, and it's an obvious and real concern.
0: Yeah, I think their window is closed. I think their window started closing when they started shedding guys like Debo. And I find it incredibly ironic that
2: he's back.
0: They're in a bind again, and he's back. I you're going to tell me this, but like that was when they finally got rid of him. It was like, well, maybe they're also going to, like, you know what I mean, move two or three other guys, and, you know, maybe get off of Kittle and maybe start recruiting a new core. Now, part of the reason they can't do that is because they also can't draft, and they're too cute by half there, and so you're forced to keep the window open because nobody's pushing those old guys out. But Father Time tends to take care of pushing them out for you, and. That's another one. And look, Washington is kind of San Francisco East. I mean, Adam Peters, like, he brought a lot of that mentality and that cockiness and all that with him. But he don't have Kyle Shanahan. He did not bring Kyle Shanahan with him. And Kyle's great at scheming and all that, but I think he's met his match with this roster, and I think he's met his match with that division. And I don't fancy him. I'm on tickets for them to miss the playoffs. I'm on tickets for them to go below 500.
1: Jason Lockin, four NFL insider, our guest, Jason Smith, Steve DeSager here on Fox Sports Radio. All right, so again, this is a weird thing. It's a big training camp highlight, but then again, it's been a big saga for John Harbaugh, your former guy there in Baltimore. Right. Everybody excited because Jackson Dart slid at practice today. Now, he's got to worry about Cam Scataboo not doing backflips, and Jackson Dart wants to run, doesn't want to slide. What do you think of where he is at so far, where he sits? Because here's Harbaugh coming in, and here's Dart and Scataboo, a couple of really headstrong dudes who want to do things their way that's not always going to dovetail with what Harbaugh wants to get out there and accomplished.
0: Well, I think it is a big deal that you know, self-preservation and that's that instinct, and it's really hard to do until you do it for the first time, and then it becomes easier from there.

0: you know, and learning when that extra yard or 5 yards or even 10 yards is worth it and when it's not. So getting that to be a part of his toolkit, I think, is a big deal. Look, I think Harbaugh is good for, I mean, what have they been winning? 4 to 6 games for the most part, just they got rid of Coughlin. Like, I think Harbaugh's worth 2.5 wins more than that. Like, he gets them respectable. But, like, you've got a triplets there that all have a fairly lengthy injury history. And, I mean, really quadruplets, because the left tackle when he plays is otherworldly. But, I mean, that's the issue with Thomas as well. So, like, Harbaugh's injury record wasn't very good in Baltimore the last few years. And he kept a strength coach around way longer than he should have. And he resisted change. And they did some weird things like practice in the middle of the afternoon, like 2 o'clock when it's the most hot and humid and, you know, it's subtropic temperature. So I'm kind of interested to see that stuff because he's got carte blanche there. That's his building and there's no two ways about it. And some of that stuff is bad luck and some of it's just football. But they need those guys to play, to have a fighting chance. And I think Denard Wilson's going to do a good job with the defense. And I can see a situation there where they're a pretty middling team and the defense is better than people think and the offense is not quite as good as people think.
1: Last item, you're the appropriate person to ask about the Baltimore Ravens, because after sub-500 last year, I don't have a sense of where the franchise is or what's the future of Lamar Jackson there. What can you tell us?
0: Well, I mean, the future of Lamar Jackson is they're running out of time to sign him to an extension, and he may have already cut off talks for all we know because he represents himself. And at some point he will, because he's not going to negotiate a contract while he's trying to, you know, win football games. Like it, that just doesn't work. And so he's got 1 year left on his deal in that case. And as soon as the season ends, whenever it ends, he's going to get everything he wants from the Ravens, or he's going to get traded to somebody who'll give him as close to everything as he wants. And it's really as simple as that. The $85 million cap hit makes them, like, you can't spread that out. You can't tack on voidable years. Like, it's basically like having a voidable year on his contract. And he also has a no trade, which he wanted for a reason, because he's asked for a trade before and he wants to dictate that process. And he's got a no tag, which he had to live through. So, no, I think they're on borrowed time with him. I think they were incredibly naive and sophomoric when a year ago in the spring and Josh Allen gets a deal early in 2025, and Eric DaCosta comes out and says, I really don't have that much contractual stuff to worry about this year. I'm like, okay, we'll see how long, you know, how big of a chunk of out of your ass is that going to take? They'll be better. They'll be good. I think they have the potential to be very good. I think Vegas has overinflated their win total and their Super Bowl odds. I mean, in the history of this league, you don't find many rookie head coaches who've won a Super Bowl. It's happened twice before, but it wasn't a Jesse Minter at 42 going someplace new. Right, it was Seifert taking over from Bill Walsh after being there for 10 years. You know, it was Don McCaffrey in Baltimore taking over for Don Shula after being an assistant there and running the offense for 10 years. Like, it wasn't first-time head coach in a new place, doing something he's never done before with a staff that never existed before. It was those guys walking into Super Bowl staff. So, no, I don't think they're going to make history this year. I don't think they're going to win the division, but I do think they'll get in the playoffs.
2: He's on Twitter at Jason Lockenfora. That is at Jason Lockenfora. Check him out on SI again, Twitter at Jason Lockenfora. Enjoy, buddy, as always, man. We'll talk to you next week. Have a good one.
0: You guys do the same. Thank you.
2: All right. There goes J Lock.
1: Always good.
2: Always great stuff with him. Tell you who I hate. Playoffs, no playoffs, in on the Cowboys. Look at everybody being in on the Cowboys. How much fun is that?
1: You know, the Cowboys aren't going to be playing that 40-40 tie anymore this year.
2: I think you might be right about
1: that. Might actually have a defense.
2: Let's find out what's trending right now in the wide world of sports, where Steve DeSager has been frantically trying to calculate Tarek Skubal's ERA on the fly. He's got that and more with what's trending.
1: Heartily disagree with that adverb. It is Kansas City leading at Dodger Stadium 1-0 against Tarek Skubal and company in the bottom of the second. Skubal has one start under his belt as a Dodger since the trade deadline. By the way, Blake Snell goes Tuesday for L.A. coming off the injured list, but this Dodger team has lost 8 of 9, and the Dodger record since July 1st is 14-18. Meanwhile, a wacky game on FS1. Back and forth, Philadelphia's leading at St. Louis 6-5 in the top of the ninth. We had a Mets win again, 8-5 at Atlanta, no less. Brett Beatty, an early grand slam. Mets have

0: Won 6 of 7 tonight, saved Kodai Senga. The Mets placed closer Devin Williams on the injured list with a strained shoulder. This is an Atlanta team that had won 8 in a row until losses Friday and Saturday. Their season record coming into tonight was 71-47. But you know, the 2026 Mets, you just can't beat them.
1: That doesn't matter. You know, listen, I'm listening to the game coming in, and the Braves announcers are absolutely, they can't believe what's happening. They're going, okay, the Mets have had really good teams over the course of the last 10 years. If the Mets win this game tonight, which they did, they will clinch the season series over us. They have not beaten us in a season series since 2017. The Mets have done that. Right? Also went on to say, hey, you know what? If the Braves win, we win the division this year, we'll win more divisions in the last 9 years than the Mets have won in their entire existence. Like, they're just
0: really
1: incredulous with the Mets not the Mets being able to beat the Braves this year.
0: That's a good stat.
1: Yeah, it's a good stat. Yeah.
0: I mean, not for a Mets fan, but that's a good
1: stat. I mean, I wish it was, I'd rather be in first place and them in last and lose tonight. But, you know, hey, that's what I have.
0: Take what you can get at this point. Minnesota beat Baltimore 9-5. Ex-Baltimore catcher Adley Rutschman now with Boston is due to come off the injured list on Tuesday. Toronto beat Boston 2-1, beat Sonny Gray, who had been 14-2. Angels, the worst team in the majors, are leading 1-0 at home against Texas in the top of the fourth. Rangers only a half game out behind Houston in the AL West. Diamondbacks lead 7-0 over Colorado in the bottom of the third. The Rockies, the worst team in the National League, 46-72. Milwaukee, the best record in the majors and leading at San Diego 2-1 in the bottom of the fourth inning. The Padres have a chance for the playoffs. Believe it or not, they're only a game out of the last NL wild card behind Philadelphia and Arizona right now. The A's at home in Sacramento, 2-1 leaders against Tampa Bay in the bottom of the fourth. The Rays have won 6 in a row. Houston at the Giants, 1-1 in the fifth. The Yankees are idle. They're second place in the AL East, 5.5 games behind Tampa Bay. The Dallas Cowboys gave defensive tackle Quinnen Williams a 3-year extension worth just over $100 million guaranteed. Bears wide receiver Luther Burden is expected to miss the preseason with a groin injury. Just 2 WNBA games tonight, one final. Atlanta at home sent expansion Toronto to a 9th straight loss, 107-95, 20 points for Angel Reese and 14 rebounds in tennis. Iga Swiatek won her quarterfinal in Toronto. Back to you.
1: Thank you, Steve Hope. Jason Smith, Steve DeSager in for Mike Harmon. Coming up next, might we have been a little too jumping the gun when deciding a quarterback derby in the NFL? A big quarterback derby in the NFL. 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
0: 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Steve DeSager, John Cena, they have been seen different places. Okay,
2: and not the same person.
0: But not the same person.
2: Not to be confused.
0: So we got a big baseball story coming up in a few minutes because I can tell you exactly what's wrong with the Dodgers.
2: You can.
0: And I can always tell you one thing that I warned everybody about. But first, I'm starting to think we called the quarterback situation in Vegas a little bit too early for Kirk Cousins. Right? Now, look, when I was on vacation this weekend and I saw that Kirk Cousins got in a training camp fight, really, I thought it was a fake headline. Kirk Cousins got in a fight in training camp.
3: Yeah.
0: Then I saw, oh no, Max Crosby hitting him when he wasn't supposed to. Oh no, that tracks. That absolutely, that tracks for Max Crosby.

0: 100%. But the fact that Cousins gets involved in it and they go at it and they were both given days off when really, like, what did Kirk Cousins do other than stand up for himself? I'm starting to think that maybe the door is open a little bit more for Fernando Mendoza to win this job for week one. Already we know that here we are in camp and Cousins has not looked good until today. Supposedly today was his best day of camp and he looked good. And maybe he kind of had to, because we know that Mendoza has looked good in the time he has had. He's going to get the bulk of the playing over the course of the preseason for the Raiders. And I'm starting to wonder if this was a competition where the Raiders decided, not that it's fixed, but okay, if we name Kirk Cousins the starter right away, then no one's going to, we don't have to go through training camp and Mendoza getting questions about, can you start? What do you think about this? And how do you think today? Do you think you can still win the job over Cousins? And they're not spending every day talking about a quarterback derby. So I get that. But I'm sort of wondering if the Raiders are sitting back and their philosophy has been, well, maybe Mendoza's not ready yet. We'll name Cousins the starter. But if Mendoza plays great in the preseason and he plays undeniably great, where he looks good, can handle all the situations, if this isn't going to be a case where the Raiders say, okay, our best case scenario is now open, Fernando Mendoza is going to be our starting quarterback to start the year. And just seeing the last few days, the way things have gone, Cousins getting the day off, not playing well, talking about giving Mendoza a lot of playing time in the games coming up, the next three games, I'm really wondering if okay, this was the Raiders' plan all along. If Mendoza shows he's not ready, great, and he can take over week four, week five, whatever it is,
1: or later.
0: But if he's good, we want him to go through this summer, learn at his own pace, not have to worry about winning the job. And he shows us he can do it. Week one, he's our guy. I think I'm way more open to that happening than I was before.
1: That would still surprise me if the number one overall pick is the week one quarterback. Even as bad as the Raiders were last year and as bad as they have been for the most of the last 20 years, I am really...
0: Don't sell them short. It could go 30, you could go 35.
1: Yeah, and counting, I mean... I am really interested in the exhibition games, which are the next three Thursdays for the Raiders, because you know who they're playing this Thursday is Carson Beck and Arizona.
0: Best quarterback so far in the preseason, Carson Beck.
1: One game we have had so far in the preseason. Often the preseason games, it's hard to watch four quarters. I found myself watching four quarters of that opener with Arizona and Carolina.
0: Sometimes it's hard to watch two quarters, Steve.
1: Yes,
0: sometimes,
1: you are completely
0: sometimes
1: accurate.
0: You get to halftime and go, you know what? Yeah, no, I'm done. I can run out to the store. Really, the game's only at halftime. No, I can run to the store. I'm good.
1: That's right, because we got the fifth string defensive tackle who we're never going to see. Once you get to the regular season schedule, though, for the Raiders, their first four games, if they wind up an actual team, and they didn't have a line last year, they had the running back, I am convinced, still.
0: Oh, yeah.
1: But he was getting hit before the line of scrimmage more than any other running back in the NFL last year. So with Genty and a solid quarterback position and the tight end, you know, I'm not saying the Raiders are yet another 3-14 type. Yeah. And those first four games are Dolphins, Chargers, Saints, Chiefs. And we don't know what the Chiefs will be at the beginning of the season.
0: No, he could start 3-1 right there. Like, really, and if you think about...
1: There's not a lot of years where you can Mendoza, say that like, about the Raiders.
0: Where would you have Mendoza make his debut? Do you want to wait to try to find a place in the regular season where, hey, we're wait till a bye? Or right out of the gate, he's got these four games. I mean, I'm much more wide open to it and maybe thinking the Raiders actually have a plan that I would. Just seeing how things have gone the last few days, I'm getting a weird sense that he can win this job in the summer. He's got to play really well in all three preseason games, but he can win this job in the summer.
1: It's not often the last 20 years I've thought that the Raiders have actually had a plan. The games that they play after those first four, New England, Buffalo, Rams. So I don't think you want to throw the rookie in there in October.
0: Not happening. But just up, maybe Mendoza can win that job week one. Way more open to it. Exit, how about a Fresca? Jason Smith, Steve DeSager, in for Mike Harmon. Coming up next, we got more football on the way. We've got a crazy story about a stadium, but we can solve the biggest question for the biggest team in Major League Baseball. That's next right here. Jason Smith, Steve DeSager. This is Fox Sports Radio. $30,000 for a night. We are Fox Sports. Hi, this is Jason Smith. 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
1: We are what you need to know.
2: The Royals have just hit a two-run homer at Dodger Stadium off Tarek Skubal, and it's Kansas City 3-0 at LA. In the bottom of the third, Jack Caglione with all three RBIs. At San Francisco, the Giants lead Houston 2-1 in the top of the sixth. The Rays have won six games in a row, but it's the A's 3-1 over Tampa Bay in the bottom of the fifth inning. To the sixth, Milwaukee still leading 2-1 at San Diego. Arizona got a first-inning grand slam from Nolan Arenado and leads 7-0 over Colorado at the end of four. Bottom of the fifth in Anaheim, Angels tied 1-1 with Texas. Already Mets and Minnesota with wins. Philadelphia held on 6-5 at St. Louis, and Toronto beat Boston and Sonny Gray 2-1. The Dallas Cowboys gave defensive tackle Quinnen Williams a three-year extension. WNBA, Atlanta sent Toronto to a ninth straight loss, 107-95. I'm Steve DeSager.
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6: 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Well, we got more NFL on the way. Big day in training camp. Big last couple of days in training camp. But a couple of big baseball stories, and one hits me a little bit, Steve. I really feel like, you know, driving into work, I'm listening to the Braves and the Mets and seeing where the entire Twitter for the United States is all about the Braves-Mets game. And I'm like, wow, this is insane.
2: Really?
6: Yeah. I mean, with the starting pitching for the Braves and the Mets winning. And I'm saying to myself, boy, you know, the Mets are really at that major league part of the season where Lou Brown comes in and says, I figured it's going to take 36 wins in our last 47 games to make the playoffs. And they pull the thing where, you know, all the pictures off the owners. I wonder if that's what Andy Green did. He came in and said,
2: about that time, yeah.
6: I figured it's going to take 36 wins to get to 85. And every time we get a win, we'll take a piece off of Steve Cohen. And like Cohen's in some sort of, you know, bathing suit outfit. Because now all the Mets had to do was trade away their four best relievers who are part of a top five bullpen, and now they can't lose, right? It's, like that's the walking definition of that's baseball.
2: It's kind of like Detroit that's a baseball. Couple of years ago, Sellers, yeah. And oh, here they are, yeah, in the playoffs winning. It's kind of like Detroit this year where they trade Skubal and traded Casey Mize, yeah, by the way.
6: All they do is give up on the season and we'll start winning.
2: Can I just add that Tarek Skubal just faced the Royals a couple weeks ago in Detroit and beat them 2-1.

0: Where, because I really think that's part of what it is for any team that gets the trade deadline and makes a lot of moves. Whether it is you are a team that is trying to get into the playoff. Now, there's a teams at the very top that are trying to stay at the top. But for the vast majority of the teams in the majors, you get to the trade deadline, you're either a wannabe team where, okay, we know we're not great, but we got to make some moves. Or you are a team that is really underachieved, you're selling for next season. And I point to all those teams and I go, yep, how these teams were constructed for this year, they couldn't handle expectations. This is not a team that can play with expectations. And when there's no expectations, hey, we can play free and we go out and we wind up doing everything we've supposed to have been doing over the course of the season, whether it's the Mets or the Tigers or anybody else. It's starting to hit the trade deadline going, oh, hey, pressure's off of us. All this, you know, from April and May and June and all of July, now we're out of that. And the spotlight was too bright. We couldn't handle expectations. And now we're winning. Whether you have a change in manager or your manager doesn't care anymore.
1: The Twins and the Tigers might be making the playoffs.
0: Doesn't matter. Look at the Twins, right? They were supposed to be good. They underachieved. You get to the deadline. And now these teams, they just couldn't play with expectations. And you get lots of places in sports where you understand, okay, sometimes teams just can't play with that because they don't have the leadership. They don't have the, whether it's a manager, whether it's a star player, a few star players, but just when there's no more expectation, okay, now we're finally playing like the team we were supposed to be early on in the season.
1: I will say, as playoffs keep getting expanded sport to sport, it's like the NFC South in the NFL. You can be right around 500 and not only win division, but therefore get a home playoff game. Make the playoffs. Home playoff game.
0: I like that. MLB is the NFC South of sports.
1: Because
0: I like that.
1: There's a third wild card now. Can be the Twins or the Tigers and literally finish 500.
0: Yeah.
1: And you might be getting into the playoffs, which means, yeah, you'd have to play a division winner, but it's not going to be Tampa Bay. So it's going to be the Houston division winner, which is about a 500 team this year.
0: Oh, 100%. Now, the Dodgers,
1: which, by the way, are the worst of the three division winners in the NL right now, which means whoever's the last in as wild card, Padres, Phillies, whomever, they could be facing the Dodgers first round.
0: Trade deadline hits and the Dodgers can't win. Right now, if they're going to ruin baseball, they should probably win a game. I'm just thinking. They should win a game or two between now and the end of the season.
1: Lack of urgency mentioned by manager Dave Roberts before. And then they go out and ground into a double play again as they trail the Royals. Did you know the Dodgers have now grounded into 100 double plays this year? That is the worst in the major leagues.
0: That's what happens when you hit the ball on the ground and you're not fast. That's what happens.
1: This is an older team.
0: But I would, one thing for the Dodgers, right, because their fall has been really precipitous, and now they're well looking up at the Brewers for the best record in the National League. There is one big concern to have, but overall, I'm going to tell you this.
1: They're hosting the Brewers for four this weekend.
0: Overall, I'm going to tell you this. The Dodgers are fine, right? This is nothing more than what happens to a team that after routinely not just making the playoffs, but when you win two World Series in a row, you get to the doldrums, you get to the dog days. It's a reason they call the dog days of August, right? There's a reason why that's it. There's nothing wrong with the Dodgers other than the fact that here they are at a time in the schedule where they've played really well for the first few months, and now the trade deadline comes, they get Scooble, everything's going to be fine. We ease off the gas a bit. This is just absolutely normal. Now, it hasn't really happened for them a lot up until now, because for the most part, they would get to the playoffs for the better part of the last 15 years. They get to the playoffs, fall short, but so they're still pushing the next season for home field advantage, whatever it is, best record in baseball we want. But now, when you're coming off a back-to-back World Series, I get it. It's natural to have those doldrums in August. This is a time to have it.
1: After you build up that kind of lead this year in the division.
0: Yeah, the Dodgers are just so talented that I get that this is kind of what happens to them now. Two world championships in a row, adding the best pitcher in baseball. Yeah, you're going to have a time where you're not going to win three out of every four games. It's just how it's going to go. Now, you didn't think it would be against a certain part of the schedule the Dodgers have had, but that's kind of where it is. So overall, I'm not really concerned. I know this is, the Dodgers are really vulnerable. Yes, they've always been vulnerable because the postseason comes and you don't know what's going to happen, right? The last couple of years, they've been able to navigate it. They could have very easily
1: amazingly
0: gone home. Yes. They needed the best bullpen game in the history of Major League Baseball. They needed a ninth inning home run by Miguel Rojas. Like, these are things they needed to win the World Series. They're a great team. But yes, are they vulnerable to playoffs? Yeah, but they're vulnerable like everybody.

0: body is. But right now, what they're doing, am I really, really concerned? No, because still they have one of the top records in the game. And all this losing they've done over the course of the past 2 weeks, and they still have one of the top records. I'm not worried about the Dodgers.
1: They are 70-48 as we stand right now.
0: I'd love to suck exactly. And be 22 games over 500.
1: But this is going on a month and a half of meh with the Dodgers because they are 14-18 since July 1st. I will only lean toward the Dodgers are fine if the starting pitching saves them, as it did throughout the postseason last year. The reason why people were saying, oh man, is this season over? The Dodgers are that good, is because they were looking at the names that could be all of their starting pitchers. However, Tyler Glasnow is just starting minor league rehab. Shohei Ohtani is really not that close to becoming a pitcher again here in August as we speak. So you've got Yamamoto, Skubal's only in his second Dodger start and losing 3-2 now to Kansas City. It's not at all a set rotation come postseason. We've got a long way to get to that. They won't have home field advantage in the postseason. And that we thought would be a problem against Milwaukee last year. The Brewers had it, started the NLCS at home, and then met a Dodgers rotation that was just about historic. Probably the best we can recall in an LCS since Harmon's White Sox about 20 years ago. And the Dodgers need that kind of pitching to make up for what are clear deficiencies in the lineup, because the bottom half of the lineup is just not reliable. And that includes Mookie Betts.
0: Now, there's not a problem, right? They're absolutely fine. But one thing I am going to warn you about, mainly because I warned everybody about this months and months and months ago. Let's just go back and see what kind of last 5 days Edwin Diaz has had for the LA Dodgers.
2: Well, due to the gap, that's got some legs. It's on its way, and it's gone. Ryan Waldschmidt wins it. Wow!
0: Yeah. Blake.
2: Base hit. Yeah. Corbin Carroll down the line. Go, Corbin, go. Perdomo's home. Corbin Carroll heads for third. They've got back-to-back triples.
0: To quote Marv Albert, not exactly what Edwin Diaz had in mind.
1: Or the Dodgers.
0: That's the one thing I am going to say now, because the Dodgers at the deadline, their biggest need was going to be starting pitching, right? Because you don't know what you're going to have in the postseason with Ohtani, with Blake Snell, with Glasnow, right? The closer you get to the end of the season and you're waiting for guys to come back, you wonder, how much can they come back? Will they be available? Getting Skubal really solved a lot of those problems.
1: We think it has, and Blake Snell is due to come off the injury list and pitch tomorrow. Regarding the closer, and keep in mind, last postseason, the Dodgers did not have a closer. It was these past two Octobers are the best managing jobs, and he really did manage, that Dave Roberts has done in his now long career. So they pay the big money for a closer this year in Edwin Diaz from the Mets, and he had a good first week. Since then, 5 innings as a Dodger, 10 runs allowed.
0: Yeah, that's the thing that I told you about when you signed him. I said, okay, don't come crying to me when Diaz comes into a game, you're winning 3-0, and all of a sudden there's a hit batter and two walks and the bases are loaded and nobody is out. Every year is not great for Edwin Diaz. He is a tightrope walk.
1: But every other year is superb.
0: Every other year is great, but not every year is great for Diaz. And you are not in a great Edwin Diaz season, because it's not like he has ups and downs in his great season. When he has a great season, he is unhittable for the entirety of the season. But when he's on a bad season, he can't get right. Like I don't know if it's one of those mental things that pitchers, and sometimes I just never felt dominant. I never felt like the same guy throughout the entire season. Need some time to get away to start over again. But this is one of those seasons for Diaz, who hasn't been healthy and now he's not been effective. I guarantee you are going to be piecing your bullpen together in the postseason again. Maybe Sasaki will be closing.
1: Robleski is probably going to be a reliever the way he's completely failed as a starter since All-Star break.
0: Because he's hit his innings limit and you knew that wasn't going to be the case.
1: One long ball after another.
0: Maybe it's Koufax coming in the ninth inning, which would just at least sound intimidating. Boy, Koufax is coming in. He's
1: Kershaw?
0: 89 years old. Doesn't matter.
1: Kershaw?
0: Koufax
1: Anyone?
0: Is coming in. Yeah. No, he doesn't scare anybody anymore. But I guarantee you are going

0: going to be piecing together that bullpen again in the playoffs. You thought you had it solved, Edwin Diaz. Trust me, I've seen this from Diaz for the better part of the past 5 or 6 years. I know when he's locked in. I know when he's in the midst of a great season. I know when he's pitching well. This is not that time. He'll have a run. I mean, look, he still throws 98, but he's going to get it hard, and you're going to go, I don't understand. It just happens. Not every year is great for him. This is one of those years.
1: And they need him to be the strikeout king that he has been in his great years, plural, that he has had in his career. He had a year in recent seasons with the Mets where it was about 60 innings and almost 120 strikeouts. It was just silly how throughout, month after month, throughout the season, he just wasn't being touched to be able to put together an entire campaign like that. But to walk the tightrope with a closer is the kind of thing the Dodgers did for years with Kenley Jansen, who is, by the way, still in the major leagues and had, I think it was 3 strikeouts in the 9th and got the win for the Tigers, oddly enough, yesterday, and is putting up such numbers that Kenley Jansen's going to get Hall of Fame consideration the way things are going because it's such a long career and the hundreds of saves are being piled up. Edwin Diaz somehow needs to become some shade of his former self because this is a team that is going to the playoffs, that is going to need bullpen, and I can't imagine they'll be able to do what they magically did last year, and that is win a World Series without a bullpen.
0: I mean, just get ready because that's where you're going to go, and that's going to be Diaz. You're going to go, what's going on? I thought Narco, we're going to hear the song. It's going to be amazing. Yeah. I warned you a bunch of months ago. Again, I'm the old guy, beginning of the horror movie, going, hey, yeah, that guy's out there with a chainsaw, hockey mask. I wouldn't go out there. He comes in here once in a while. He gets some fishing lures, and I help him out. I mean, I don't charge him anything because I don't want to die. But, boy, you go out there and smoke pot and drink and have sex. Yeah, you're not coming out of those woods, I'm telling you. Oh, man, what do you know, man? I'm young. I'm virile. I'm full of life. You're in your 50s. Ah, yeah. See you on Monday when we're coming back out. Yeah, no. I told you.
1: If you had also warned us about the cockfighting in the back, I really would be giving you bonus points for Edwin Diaz.
0: I will say it's surprising that he came right back to pitch.
1: Yeah.
0: I'm like, wow, really?
1: Is there a commissioner in the league?
0: He was wearing his Dodgers uniform in some of these promos.
1: Anywhere?
0: And he's coming right back to pitch. Wow.
1: I guess that doesn't mean anything.
0: But again, right now, Kansas City leaves the Dodgers 3-2 in the fourth inning.
1: Kathy Engelbert, I believe, is commissioner of MLB, right?
0: She is, She's taking over all the sports now. Yeah, exactly, yeah. Jason Smith, Steve DeSager, in from Mike Harmon. Coming up next, we get back into two of the biggest stories of the day from NFL training camp. Keep it right here. This is Fox Sports Radio.
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0: 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Again, just search Jason Smith and Mike Harmon wherever you get your podcasts. You'll find today's full show and a best of version posted right after we get off the air. So, a big day in training camp for one quarterback. But before we get to that, we have to address the Bills' new stadium.
1: Oh, my.
0: Okay, this...
1: They had the open house over the weekend.
0: I know. Highmark Stadium. Bills, they've been talking about this for years. Their brand new stadium. It opens. There's pictures of it all over. And the good of it first is that it looks beautiful. The stadium looks tremendous. Now, I know you're gushing it up for the pictures and the tours and everything else, but it looks incredible. It really does look beautiful. Like, I'm a huge fan of the aesthetics for this, the seats, the colors they use. It looks incredible.
1: But it's also replacing a stadium next door where they've been since 1973.
0: Yeah.
1: So even if you have a small bit of a roof in the Buffalo weather for half the NFL season, that will benefit the fans like the old place never did. And by the way, the personal seat license owners were able to sit in their new seats for the first time on Saturday night at this event.
0: Yeah, it looks amazing. Like, I love the look of it. It looks great. But

0: it's not getting the reception that you would think a new stadium would get, because all over are examples of how sight lines and scoreboards have been absolutely part of an epic fail by the Bills in opening this stadium.
1: Right? I saw the video board. It wasn't very large, especially compared to some other NFL stadiums.
0: I mean, the first thing is fans are upset. The video boards are small. And you look at the video boards, and yeah, the video board is small. And I'm saying to myself, how do you not try to put up the biggest video board there is, right? How do you not do that? Like, I feel like going to this game is like going to the Rose Bowl, where, okay, I'm going to be able to see a little bit of the Rose Bowl, as beautiful as the field is, as beautiful as the sight lines are.
1: And it is.
0: The Rose Bowl is one of the worst. The game day experience at the Rose Bowl is terrible because there's no Wi-Fi. There's no replay. There's two tiny boards at the end of the stadiums where you say to yourself, my God, I'm in 1987. This is where I'm at. Like,
1: or 1927.
0: When I go to a game there, if something happens and the officials are looking at something, like I remember being there for the semifinal game 2 years ago with Michigan and Alabama, and everybody is arguing a play in the sideline that looked like it could have been intercepted. I don't know. I had to call Harmon and go, dude, what are they? No one can get on social media. No one can. There's no Wi-Fi. No one can figure out. There's no replays. What's going on? Oh, apparently they're looking to see that maybe his foot was down. They're looking at it for an interception. Like, that's just a go-see game in the Rose Bowl. Like, I got a feeling, is that what it's going to be like in Buffalo? I can't even see. I can't even see the how do you put up a small, make any stadium with a small replay board?
1: And stadium where some of the seats, you literally can't see the entire field from your seat. Now, the Bills did release a statement today. We are currently addressing internal and external feedback. But I had the same thought when I first went, the very first week it opened, to the Padres stadium down by the water where they currently play still. This was about 20 years ago. I sat in left field and was unable to see the action below me near the warning track. Any ball that was hit deep, completely invisible, out of range, blocked by the wall and the tier below me of seats. And also wasn't able to follow the game very well because they needed to add ribbon boards still.
0: Yeah. Oh, yeah, yeah.
1: For the outfield seating people. I just couldn't believe you could build a new stadium and not have those things checked.
0: Well, there's three things. Well, obviously the obscured view seats are just an absolute embarrassment. Like, people putting out photos, how is this possible? There's where a side of a protrusion or some sort of pillar stopping you from seeing the whole field. There are railings and glass that's preventing you from seeing things on the field. Like, how do you put this up and not think that this is going to be a problem?
1: It's like once they put up an old facility, Pavilion, UCLA had to put up plexiglass at some places, which means some of the seats you have to look through the glass for the entire game to see the court, to see the action. Buffalo said some of the photos circulating from this weekend show views from seats that are not for sale for football events, end quote.
0: Yeah. And right now, what they mean by looking at is that there's someone in there with a chainsaw. We're going to cut this down and put this back out there. Right? So already you're seeing some epic fails.
1: And they're not marked as obstructed view seats, of course, at those prices.
0: Will I see the whole field? You will see the game. No, but will I see the whole field? You'll see the game. Don't worry. What are you talking about? You'll see the game.
1: On that spending small a lot video of money, board over on the left.
0: Will I be able to see the entire field opening my eyes? Sir, you will see the game. Do not worry. You will see the game. Okay, you're not answering my question.
1: It's kind of like,
0: my question.
1: You know, the Cosm Theater where they show live events and Monday Night Football and baseball playoffs and all of that, where you can see it in a live theater setting.
0: Oh, I was like just there for Harry Potter a couple weeks ago.
1: There are some seats that are marked obstructed view.
0: Yeah, yeah. Why do you have any seats that have obstructed
1: view? Thank you.
0: I don't understand. But here's a bigger thing, right? Here's a bigger thing. Because you know me, I'm just trying to think of ways. Okay, here's a stadium that you're going to use 8 or 9 times a year for football and maybe a couple more in the playoffs or preseason as well. So, man, just think 10 times a year you're going to use it. I understand the Bills, you want to keep your identity. You're going to have an outdoor stadium and you're going to play outdoors. This is what the
1: December
0: Bills play for.
1: Weather advantage. That.
0: But why wouldn't you build it with a retractable roof? So let's just say when the Bills aren't playing, Lady Gaga, Taylor Swift, Maroon 5, Jay-Z, whoever.

0: you can still have events there because the roof is closed. You're not going to be able to have events there from November through April. Why would you close the way? Hey, so-and-so is coming on tour. Oh, we'd love to host you on tour. This is going to be awesome. Oh, my goodness, you're coming. Yeah, but here we're going to go. We were thinking about trying to come there in January. Well, here's the thing. Well, the stadium, yeah, it's not really going to be available because, you know, we don't have a roof on it. You didn't put a roof on a new stadium?
1: They were trumpeting that I think they said 2/3 of the seats are going to be protected from weather.
0: Yeah, no.
1: That sounds high.
0: But that's the thing. Is like for football, this is part of the experience, right? I mean, you want to make money the other 350 days of the year.
1: Including with Final Fours and concerts and
0: Yeah, you can use it during the summer. It's going to be beautiful there in the summer. Look, people understand, Central New York, upstate New York, the summers are incredible there. There is nothing like the summers there. It's amazing. But unfortunately, it's 30 days long. There's two seasons there. It's winter and August. Like, how would you not build a stadium where, okay, 250 of the days, we can have concerts. Somebody can come. Taylor Swift can bring her Next Eras tour there, right? We can have some. We can have a big monster truck event there at some point. Whatever you need a big event for that you're selling tickets for. How would you not do? I don't understand how you wouldn't do that.
1: And fans were getting rained on in their seats in the 100 and 200 levels on their grand opening night over the weekend. Can you imagine it's been one of the big stories about this stadium. It's been said over and over how ridiculously expensive and inaccessible these seats are to some of the common fans in the Buffalo area.
0: No one wants to go to a game or a situation to go, oh, am I going to see the game? Am I going to do that? Like, it's how many of these seats are really affected, but it's just an awful optic that here's a new stadium that's open, and the reaction has been, look at these obstructed view seats, look at this tiny scoreboard. And I mean, I can't believe more people aren't talking about how, oh yeah, well, you know, the owners of the Bills, I think the Bill goal is they would like to be able to make money, like to be able to have somebody. Maybe Beyonce would be in a car. Oh, no, sorry, we can't have that because it's March and it's going to be 2 degrees out, so we're not going to have that happen.
1: I have an idea. The Pegulas, who own the Buffalo Bills and Sabres, as I recall, their daughter is one of the best American tennis players that there is, Jessica Pegula. So we've got the U.S. Open coming up. If she takes the U.S. Open, do they get a roof?
0: Ooh.
1: Do we have a contribution from the family?
0: Do we get a roof? Yeah. Oh, hey, you know what? We'll pay for the roof now.
1: Does it pay for the other third?
0: We'll put the roof on. We'll make sure we have it.
1: Yeah, like rooting interest.
0: Like, why aren't all stadiums built that way now? Like, every single stadium that should be built should be built with a retraction. Like,
1: there's
0: stadiums in the NFL that I didn't know were retractable roofs. Because the Falcons never opened the roof, but that stadium, it's retractable. It is?
1: Yeah.
0: I didn't know that.
1: Look at the World Cup, and they put the grass field down, and everything was fine inside, and they could have a non-football season event at premium prices and worldwide attention this summer. Yeah. Where the Super Bowl is going to be this year, the Rams Stadium, which the Rams owner built, it's open air above each end zone, but there's that huge canopy that covers the playing surface, that gives you shade, that keeps the rain from coming on the surface. And you can have events, like you mentioned, Taylor Swift for, how was it, 10 straight nights?
0: Yeah, why
1: she
0: not?
1: She performed there.
0: I mean, I don't know that, you know, I mean, Buffalo is going to, I don't know, but you'll get one night of Taylor Swift.
1: 12 months of events in the place.
0: I mean, the Rolling Stones are going to want to keep touring at some point. They're going to want to get up. You get 50,000 people into that arena. I mean, come on, man. I mean, how do you not have that? You go, yeah. So basically it's going to go, yeah, we're going to have it unusable for two-thirds of the year. Let's just say 2/3 of the year.
1: That's almost realistic, right? It's upstate New York.
0: Yes, it is. Trust me. New York weather is like this. To think, oh, Jason, you're being... No. As someone who grew up there and went to college at Syracuse, once you hit November, once you get to Thanksgiving, it is gray and cold every single day from Thanksgiving till about the beginning of April. And just when you think, oh, it's wonderful again. Oh, look at this. It's been 60 degrees the last couple of days. I'm not wearing a hoodie for the first time in 5 months. This is great. You'll get 3 feet of snow. It's April 18th. Yes, 3 feet of snow is coming. Like, that's now, that's the weather you have there.
1: They do have heating under the field at the new stadium in Buffalo. They do have supposedly something for the wind, but they were saying over and over at the start, it's not going to have a retractable roof. And as you said, there is a distinct advantage at the end of seasons and in post.

0: seasons for Buffalo at home because the fans make at least as much noise through it. Remember, Buffalo is one of the cities where the fans will come out and get the $5 an hour and bring their own shovel.
1: Oh, yeah, sure.
0: To shovel snow literally out of the seats before the weekend of the game.
1: Oh, yeah, yeah. I'm sure there's people that use that as openers at bars. You know, I shoveled for the Bills this weekend. You did? Yeah, that was me. What do you think? You want to get out of here? Yeah, I'm coming home with a shoveler. So this is great.
0: They finish with what's literally been called the most expensive construction project in the history of Western New York.
1: Yeah. I mean, really, I mean, maybe tomorrow the Pegulas will be in a meeting going, okay, no one sought to bring to our attention that we could make money other days with a retractable roof. No one sought to bring that to us. Okay, all right, just making sure.
0: Even in Anaheim, where, granted, the weather is better, but I recall when Disney people were owning the Angels at the time and they were redoing the stadium after the Rams moved out of Southern California. Mm. They purposely and specifically said, we want to have whatever tractor pulls and everything else so we can have events 12 months out of the year.
1: Yeah.
0: We have that in mind when we are doing the construction. This isn't just for one sport.
1: How can business people that are worth billions of dollars make business decisions that take money out of their pocket? I don't get that. I don't understand that. Really? Like tomorrow, I mean, that meeting tomorrow, anybody, we're paying you guys all a lot of money. Nobody told me that if we did this, it was just an extra, you know, $50 million and we could have wound up making that back with one Taylor Swift concert.
0: A little more than that, I'm pretty sure.
1: You know, but whatever, you're making the life of the stadium is probably going to be 20 some odd years, right? You're not thinking we're going to play there forever, but you think a stadium.
0: It's Buffalo, it'll be 30 or
1: 40. Yeah, 20, 25 years until you need a new one until it gets outdated, right? You had Orchard Park, you've had that stadium for a long time, but okay, over the course that you're talking about 200 days a year times 25. Like, I don't know the math on that, but wow, that's a lot of events that you could have there.
0: So you carry the two. Come back to me on that one.
1: Exit Outbound of Fresca. Jason Smith, Steve DeSager with you tonight. Right now, Steve-O's got what's going on in the wide world of sports. Leading it off with Terry Skubel's pitch count so far tonight.
0: Yeah, it's 90,
1: against the Royals.
0: 95 pitches in 5 innings. And he's trailing. Well, it was 3-0. It's 3-2 Royals at the Dodgers. Middle of the 5th, Jack Heglione with all 3 RBIs for Kansas City, including a 3rd-inning home run. Bottom of the 3rd, Shohei Ohtani RBI double and scored. So 3-2 for the visitors against Skubel and company going to the bottom of the 5th inning. And it looks like Skubel is done. I thought I saw someone congratulating him on the bench. 95 pitches. 5 innings. I believe he had gotten into the 6th in his first Dodger start last week, but that was only down 2-1 at the time. San Francisco leads 3-2 over Houston in the bottom of the 7th. In the AL West standings, Houston has a half-game lead on the Rangers. Texas is tied 1-1 at the Angels in the top of the 7th inning. Arizona got an early grand slam from Nolan Arenado and still leads 7-0 against Colorado in the bottom of the 6th. San Diego has taken the lead on a 2-run homer in the 7th, 3-2 over Milwaukee. Padres had hit 4 homers last night. That offense has come alive finally in recent weeks. The Padres are only 1 game out of the last NL wild card to start the day, behind Arizona and Philadelphia. The A's are leading Tampa Bay 4-2 in the bottom of the 7th. This is a Rays team that has won 6 in a row and leads the Yankees by 5.5 games in the AL East standings. As for the earlier contest, Minnesota beat Baltimore 9-5. The win to Dean Kramer exit Baltimore, 7 innings, just 1 run allowed and 7 strikeouts. Philadelphia was a 6-5 winner at St. Louis. Kyle Schwarber, single, double, and 2 walks. The Mets have won 6 of 7, winning at Atlanta 8-5 tonight. The save to Kodai Senga as the Mets place closer Devin Williams on the injured list with a strained shoulder. New Boston catcher Adley Rutschman is due to come off the IL on Tuesday. Blue Jays third baseman Kaz Okamoto was scratched tonight with a bruised knee, but in Toronto, the Jays did beat Boston and Sonny Gray 2-1. Gray's record now 14-3 this year. The Dallas Cowboys gave defensive tackle Quinnen Williams a 3-year extension worth just over $100 million guaranteed. Bears wide receiver Luther Burden is expected to miss the preseason with a groin injury. 49ers running back Christian McCaffrey missed practice due to, quote, tightness. Lions center Cade Mays will miss at least 2 months with a broken wrist. He's ex of Carolina. And running back Isaiah Pacheco, ex of Kansas City, now with Detroit, is currently out with a sprained MCL. The Colts said wide receiver Josh Downs might return to practice on Tuesday after a groin injury. Lions quarterback Teddy Bridgewater says his retirement is official at the age of 33. Former quarterback Derek Carr joins
1: UC. He's only 33.

0: Yeah, exactly.
1: Really? Teddy Bridgewater's only 33?
0: 11-year career, 7 different teams.
1: There's no way he's 30. You said 43.
0: No, that's not true.
1: 43, Teddy. There's no way he's 33.
0: No, I think it was about a decade ago he had that serious injury early. So, yeah. And Detroit has signed quarterback Joshua Dobbs. Quarterback Derek Carr, ex-quarterback Derek Carr, joined UCLA's program as a special advisor. SMU star quarterback Kevin Jennings is limited in camp after a jammed finger. It's just 2 WNBA games tonight. Seattle has lost 11 games in a row, but is leading Chicago 74-66 at the end of the third quarter. Atlanta sent expansion Toronto to a ninth straight loss, 107-95. Angel Reese, 20 points, 14 rebounds. By the way, Marina Mabry, 36 points for Toronto. She's out of Notre Dame. Also from Notre Dame, Kayla McBride yesterday scored 43 points for Minnesota in a win over Dallas. McBride in that game from three-point range, 10 for 14, a league record. And that Minnesota club is 27-7. Back to you.
1: Thank you, Steve-O. Now, we all remember a few years ago when Aaron Rodgers decided to grab all the headlines by saying things are untenable in Green Bay. I want out. You watch him eventually get out and go to the Jets and now the Steelers. Who's going to be the Aaron Rodgers of this year? Meaning, who's going to spend this year going, this is untenable, I want out, and teams will line up for his services? That's next right here. Jason Smith, Steve DeSager in for Harmon, Fox Sports Radio.
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1: Mariana Rivera coming in.
0: Yes, coming in to relieve Scooble. Through what, 186 pitches in six innings?
1: Close. It was 95 and 5.
0: You heard of Nixon 5. This is 95 and 5 for Scooble.
1: Actually, we had never heard of Nixon 5. It had been about 50 years.
0: Dude, can I tell you, when we were in Cabo, we went out on a boat for an afternoon, and we went snorkeling and everything else. It was awesome, and I had so many margaritas. And, you know, you play whatever songs you want in the boat coming back. So we're coming back and we're passing other boats. Everybody's waving to everybody. And New York State of Mind came on, the Jay-Z, Alicia Keys one. Mm-hmm. And it all of a sudden, I was just reliving it again. And every time we passed a boat.
1: This is the one you attempted to sing when the Knicks won.
0: I sang great. Time we pass, I'm standing out there because I've had a lot of margaritas.
2: Concrete jungle where dreams are made of. There's nothing you can't do. Now you're in New York, New York, New York.
1: I rest my case.
0: It sounded just like Alicia Keys, just like her. Yeah. And so we're
1: sounded
0: going,
1: like her dead cousin, actually.
0: And we're passing all. Wow. We're passing all these other boats, and I'm just at the edge, and I'm yelling, Nixon 5! Nixon 5! When the song's going, Nixon 5! And I did that to like five boats. My wife goes to me, Jay, nobody knows what you're saying. Yes, they do. They can't hear you. The music is loud. They can't hear you doing it. I think you're just yelling at him and pointing at him. I'm going, no, I'm doing Nixon 5. Nixon 5. No. Okay.
1: Or you have room for five on the boat. Yeah, I don't know what you were gesturing.
0: Five. You five. I got room for Brunson and Kat and OG. So,
1: should we play it in Jason's honor?
3: On the screen on the left with three. Wemby, far elbow, catch and shoot, missed it off the back rim, and the Knicks survive! An instant classic in San Antonio!
0: That's when I knew we were going to win the title. That I said, it's over. We're going to win the title. When Wemby missed that, I said, oh my God, I'm really scared. I'm like, it's over. We're winning the title.
1: And
0: it's over. Now, what's also going to be over, I'll tell you this. It was just 4 years ago. Seems longer than that. Where Aaron Rodgers decided it's untenable for me in Green Bay, can't be here anymore, right? And for 2 years, the soap opera of him wanting to leave, where is he going to go? He wins a couple of MVPs. He pushes his way out of Green Bay. He gets to the Jets. Now he gets to the Steelers. 5 years ago now, going to the second year here. But Rodgers left. It was a lot of talk where he's going to go, who's going to want his services. He winds up with the Jets and now to Pittsburgh. I am pretty sure. In fact, I would lay a lot of money. If you could say, who's the Aaron Rodgers now in the NFL? It's Joe Burrow. Mm. Right? Jamar Chase had a big, fun press conference where he said, hey, we're calling him Mean Joe this year. Right? Mean Joe Burrow because he's got a little bit more of an edge to him. Cincinnati looked like they were at the next step. That next step 4 years ago.
1: And I heard rumor that he gave a kid his jersey in a soda commercial.
0: He did, and the kid threw the soda back at him, hit him in the head. You thought the Bengals were going to be a great team for a decade. They got to the Super Bowl within 1 second, one Aaron Donald second of potentially winning the Super Bowl. But it hasn't worked out. The team has not played well. He's in this preseason with much more of a, not leadership, but much more of a sense of urgency, right? And it's fun they're calling him Mean Joe because Burrow is the exact opposite of that, into how cool he is under pressure. His

0: teammates love him. But Ja'Marr Chase saying, hey, it's kind of fun seeing that now we're calling him Mean Joe. If this year does not go well for the Bengals, Joe Burrow is going to suddenly talk about wanting out and wanting out now. First of all, I can't believe the guy that talented is going to spend his entire career in Cincinnati and not test the waters someplace else.
1: Especially right? The way he gets hit there.
0: Right. Yeah, like, I'm going to go someplace else where I think I can have a better back half of my prime and maybe win a Super Bowl or two. Like, you saw what happened to Tom Brady. Hey, Tom Brady left his longtime team. What's he going to win after? And it goes when he's 40 years old. I bet Brady wishes he would have left the Patriots 10 years ago. Right? I wish I would have left and had 10 years someplace else other than New England.
1: And Burrow is about 30 years old.
0: Burrow, if this is not a big year, he is going to talk about wanting out. He's got 2 years left on his deal. It will be a feeding frenzy for him because knowing Cincinnati is not a place where people are going to show up and sign in free agency and you can build a winner because it's Cincinnati and still the stigma with the Browns and everything that's gone on with this team for the better part of the last 25 years. How long did it take to get to improve the practice facility, right? Like this is the type of things, the baby steps.
1: By the Browns, you mean the ownership.
0: The Brown family, yes.
1: I thought you were indicting
0: Oh, by the way, the Browns in Cleveland. No, I mean the Brown family. Is he really going to go his whole career and I'm going to play it all in Cincinnati? Or am I going to find my way out where I think I've done all I can here? It's time for me to go someplace else. This is that year for Joe Burrow in Cincinnati. If this is not a playoff plus type year, it's going to be, it's time for me to go. I'm not going to wait 2 more years till my contract is up. Let's try to figure out a way for me to get a deal, and the Bengals will reap draft picks to go, and that's what's going to happen after this year.
1: I looked it up after playing about half a season last year. Burrow's record in the NFL is about 40-30. He's been sacked 213 times in his career.
0: Someplace else with a really good offensive line that we can get free agents. Yeah, this is going to be that year. He's going to be the Aaron Rodgers of the NFL. Exit Outbound to Fresca, Jason Smith, Steve DeSager in for Harmon. Coming up next, we get back into a couple more big NFL stories coming out of camp. 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
19: New Dodgers pitcher Tarek Skubal threw five innings, 95 pitches tonight, and Kansas City leads in LA 3-2, bottom of the sixth. Dodgers have two outs, two on right now. Nolan Arenado in Arizona with a first inning grand slam. The Rockies are down 7-0 at Arizona at the end of seven. Angels and Rangers tied 1-1 end of seven. The Padres homered in the seventh to take the lead. It's now two outs in the ninth. Padres leading Milwaukee 3-2. And Tampa Bay, which has won six in a row, has come back to tie it 6-6 at the A's, top of the eighth, and still batting. Bases loaded, no outs for Tampa Bay, which has scored four runs in the eighth. Giants lead with one out in the ninth, 3-2 over Houston. Earlier wins for Philadelphia and the Mets. Minnesota beat Baltimore 9-5. Toronto 2-1 over Boston, beating Sonny Gray, who's 14-3. I'm Steve DeSager.
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2: 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You'll get today's full show and a best-of version posted right after we get off the air. Well, before we get to football, Tarek Skubal's first Dodger Stadium start. He left on the losing side. Maybe not, as the Dodgers have the bases loaded. Bottom of the sixth inning, Max Muncy up. Kyle Tucker, who has become the Dodgers' best hitter in the last month.
3: Yes, actually.
2: Just walked to load the bases. So, potentially, the Dodgers still in this here. Bases loaded, two outs, bottom of the sixth inning.
3: And Skubal had only had one career start in this park since opening day for the Tigers was at Dodger Stadium a year and a half ago. But he's in a Dodger uniform now. This was his home debut. And frankly, none of us expected 95 pitches in 5 innings.
2: What the Dodgers did wrong at the trade deadline was instead of getting Skubal and trading prospects, they should have let the Tigers keep Skubal and get all the Tigers players instead, because since the trade deadline and the Dodgers getting rid of their two best pitchers, the Tigers getting rid of their two best pitchers, the Tigers can't lose. So, I mean, that should have been Ohtani, Muncy, Betts, Freeman, send them all. Big trade. You'll get the entire Tigers team, get them over here, and then you would keep winning. That's what happened.
3: Well, I was just going to say the bottom of the order has not delivered. Max Muncy just delivered a 3-run triple. The Dodgers have taken the lead 5-3 on the Royals with 2 outs in the sixth. The Royals had just taken their starter, Noah Cameron, out of the game.
2: So, again, what could be a good ending now for Skubal and the Dodgers. Look, we talked about this last hour. It's August. Everything is fine. When you get to October and Edwin Diaz continues to stink, that's good. But right now, everything is fine.
3: This is what has been lacking for the last month and a half is clutch hitting with the Dodgers.
2: It's October. It's August. Everything is okay. Everything. I'm sure they're all doing their fantasy football drafts. They're like, yeah, we get to this point every year. We won the last 2 World Series. Everything is fine.
3: By the way, if
2: Dodgers.
3: You've seen any of those fantasy football drafts or Masters pools that they have in baseball clubhouses, it will immediately let you know what a different zip code those people live in compared to you. The amount of money that is changing hands is a bit astounding for a normal person.
2: Oh, it's a $10,000 entry. Oh, $10,000 a week.

0: the never.
1: Look, I know that I'm sure John Harbaugh is saying, okay, finally a day where I can just kind of hang out. But Jackson Dart and Cam Scataboo have taken the Giants and they have become the personalities of the team, right?
0: And the cool coach is going to let that be to a fault.
1: Yeah, he's got to figure out, when can I not be the cool dad? When do I have to start stepping in? Because these guys clearly make their own rules and want to be able to do whatever the hell they want to. Cam Scataboo wants to continue to do backflips and make appearances at WWE events where when I have some sort of boot on because of an injury, I'm okay falling down, I'll be fine. And Jackson Dart doesn't want to slide. It's like, oh, wow. Like, dude, you can't be the cool dad all the time. And I get Harbaugh coming in and saying, hey, these guys are great. And I'm gonna meet the Scataboo thing with saying something like, oh, I wish he would have stuck the landing. Jackson Dart's got a slide. But Dart slid at practice today. And it's almost like the seas opened up and my goodness, that mermaids came in with all sorts of of treasure chests full of money and dropped them off. Like, oh, no, Jackson Dart slid at practice.
0: No, you're right with the mermaids analogy, because usually when Jackson Dart gets close to the sidelines, it's the sirens coming out, luring
1: nice.
0: Him
1: yeah,
0: to
1: yeah,
0: his
1: yeah,
0: death.
1: Yeah. Not just playing in Cleveland, they could be playing the Cleveland Sirens.
0: WNBA next year. No, the New York Giants, and the reason this is news today, because they've been practicing for a couple weeks here, and this still hadn't happened. This had not happened last year, time and again, when it was painfully, and I mean that word, painfully obvious that he should have gone down to end plays. And I believe the final count was 5 different times a game was stopped to check Jackson Dart for concussion last year.
1: Oh, yeah.
0: And he didn't play the whole season.
1: Brian Daboll trying to get into the tent. Hey, excuse me. Sir, you can't come in here. Yeah, I'm the head coach. No, specifically, the head coach can't come in.
0: It's a doctor's tent.
1: Hey, Cam, can you do me a favor? Can you head into the tent and just see how Jackson's doing? I mean, just like, if you can get there, just hear what they're saying. Just let me know. Just like, so I know if I can have to put him in or if I got to go to Russell Wilson.
0: The Giants
1: really
0: are so bad in so many ways, including on the field, where they were literally about a game away from having the number one overall pick. Yeah. They were that bad last year again.
1: I mean, this to me, though, honestly, if you say, what's the most fascinating storyline that I'm looking forward to this season? I mean, there's lots of great stuff out there.
0: Raiders quarterback.
1: Right, there's lots of things. But really, how does John Harbaugh go from barely being able to handle Lamar Jackson and falling short of the Super Bowl every year? How is he going to handle New York when Jackson Dart and Cam Scataboo want to do their own thing, and he's got to try to find a way to manage it to get the team to listen to what he's saying but still allow them to be who they want to be? Like, this could be great, right? Like, I mean it. The Giants could have an incredibly great season. I wouldn't be surprised.
0: Really? Incredibly great?
1: I wouldn't be surprised. This is a team that jumps up and wins 10, 11 games.
0: What?
1: Because they have the talent, right? Malik Nabers is that good. They have the tight end.
0: If the real Malik Nabers comes back.
1: Right? They have everything they need, because the NFC East is not that great. The Cowboys, as good as they're, we'll get to them in a minute. The Eagles feel like, okay, maybe they're on the decline a little bit. The Commanders have a lot of questions. Overall, the NFC, you didn't see teams really stock up and get better except for the Rams, because, you know, when you add the best defensive player in the NFL, it's going to happen for you. But it can go really well, because I can see the Giants having a terrific season, Dart throwing the ball all over the field, and this being a terrific offense, and defensively, the Giants will have enough. But this can also fail so spectacularly. And I mean immediately. Like this, if this starts out 1-3, 1-4, it's going to get ugly fast. And look out. Like, suddenly it's going to be, is John Harbaugh, what do I have to do to save my job? And is Jackson Dart still the future? And are you going to wind up paying Cam Scataboo at some point? Like, this can absolutely fail spectacularly. There's not a team in the league where I can see success and absolute failure with both of them as much as I can see the Giants.
0: We have seen absolute failure with the Giants over and over, especially in the last decade. This team at the holidays last year was 2-13. 2-13. They wound up going 1-8 on the road. So the Giants, for almost a decade now, a good year is anything over 6 wins, because they've done that once in about the last decade, more than 6 wins. So if you're even thinking double-digit wins for the Giants, and I really consider Malik Nabers at wide receiver a question mark.

0: Mark so far coming back from injury. That, as talented as he was.
1: It was not great news where, wait, he's not cleared yet? Wait, what? He's not cleared?
0: Well, it,
1: what?
0: It's like the Alec Pierce with the Colts. It's like bad ankle. Whoa, still bad ankle? Oh,
1: yeah.
0: Injections in the ankle.
1: Yeah.
0: Still not on the field.
1: Yeah.
0: This is not good.
1: Yeah.
0: And you got rid of a wide receiver in Indy.
1: I mean, good. It can be great for the day. It can be absolutely terrible. It can be both of those things.
0: I'm leaning latter.
1: You know? Now, for the Cowboys, you know, big news today, right? They give Quinnen Williams a 3-year, $105 million contract, right? They get him from the Jets last year at the deadline. The Jets get a couple of picks. They're happy. Quinnen Williams wanted out. He was unhappy there. And showing up in Dallas wasn't quite the player he was.
0: Still had a ton of pressures for
1: still
0: a half a season.
1: A lot of, I mean, he averaged 5 or 6 pressures a game.
0: Yeah.
1: But, you know, the numbers that he put up with the Jets, when he was a first-team All-Pro for a couple of years, 4-time Pro Bowler, wasn't quite the player. But when you get traded middle of the season and suddenly you have to adjust to a new scheme, no, I get that first year can be a little difficult.
0: On a team with literally no defense last year.
1: Whatever you do, and this is going to be an improvement. But they're healthier now defensively. They've locked down 3 of their best defensive players. If I know that every year we fall into a trap with the Cowboys where, yeah, this is what it's going to be. They're going to be a 10-win team. They probably are going to make the playoffs as a wild card. Maybe not. They're going to play one game. They're going to lose if Dak isn't healthy. But overall, looking at the way the NFC lays out, right? Like I said, the Eagles look like a team where their dynasty is coming down the other side of the mountain on, right? You don't know Jalen Hurts. Is he still going to be can he be as good as he was? What are they going to be like now? A.J. Brown is not there. Can they win? They've got a lot of number 2 receivers on that team. The Eagles maybe not as good. The Bears are missing stuff at wide receiver. Are they still going to be as good? Are the Lions going to be as good? Or are they coming down in the back half of their last 3 years?
0: Niners, right? The biggest question mark in the NFC.
1: Right. The NFC South is terrible. And you have the Rams and the Seahawks are the champs, right? But are the Seahawks going to be as good? The 49ers, all their weapons are all over 40 years old. Like, they're I think Jerry Rice is starting for them this year. So
0: he's in better shape than most of the guys they have now.
1: For the Cowboys, who are still young, insanely talented offensively. Again, sometimes you don't have to go from we have this defense that's questionable and now we got a top 5 defense. Sometimes you just got to be okay, right? You just not just like, hey, are we in the top 20 team defense total? And that's going to be enough to win a lot of games. Because of the way the NFC didn't progress this offseason, where you didn't see teams load up, I didn't see the Lions get better. You didn't see teams go out there outside of the Rams. Again, adding the best defensive player who's going to be good for 20 sacks. Nobody else I can say, oh, they're better than they were a year ago.
0: Right. So, is the wide receiver core of the Bears better? Back room of Seattle better?
1: It's not. But the Cowboys being young, seeing, you know, the offense they can have out on the field. I mean, I am definitively arrow up on the Cowboys this year because of that. Not in absolutes, I would say, well, what have they done? Okay, well, okay, it's the same team as last, but
0: new coordinator.
1: It's young, it's ascending. They're locking up their young talent. Quinnen Williams is still on the right side of 30, and you think his second year he's going to be dominant. I've seen him be look, if you can be dominant with the Jets, you can be dominant with the Cowboys. And as long as they're healthier now on defense, like, I am definitely arrow up on Dallas this year. And I've never been arrow down on Dallas. I've always been arrow in the middle. Like, they're going to be the same team. 9 or 10 wins. Maybe they make the playoffs. Maybe they win a game. Maybe they don't. If they get injuries, they're not making the playoffs. I've always been arrow even. I'm arrow up this year.
0: And they still have Brandon Aubrey, a truly spectacular kicker. So this year, instead of booting a 60-yarder to tie the game at 40 at the end, it's going to be actually to win a game like that if they get any measure of defense. And what is the first Sunday night football game of the regular season? Mid-September, it's going to be the Giants, who you just talked about, hosting the Cowboys, who you just talked about. And let's not forget that the Cowboys have that Sunday afternoon Rio game. Remember, they put that in the regular late afternoon time slot, not a standalone game. That's going to be Ravens against the Cowboys late September from Brazil.
1: I mean, I am definitely arrow up on them, But wow, I mean, that NFC East is going to be so interesting because the Eagles, they bring drama every single day, and you have no idea what the Commanders are.

0: right? The Tunsil injury is a really big deal, right? Yes. That's a killer.
1: Tackle.
0: But now here's Jaden Daniels coming back. Is he going to be the guy now? Is he going to be healthy? His wide receivers seem healthy. Like that division is really interesting.
1: And it I would really add is. The Eagles tackle, Lane Johnson, said this past weekend that this will likely be his final season, his 14th year in the league, all with Philadelphia. We have an update before the break here.
0: Yeah, how's that Dodger lead doing right now, Steve-O? How's that Dodger lead doing?
1: Does not exist.
0: Oh, okay.
1: Seventh inning stretch in L.A. It's the Royals tied with the Dodgers 5-5 on a two-run homer off Jack Dreyer out of the bullpen.
0: I think it was actually off Edwin Diaz wearing a different uniform. I think that's what it was.
1: Stay tuned. It's 5-5. He might be getting in this game. We have a little more adventure before this show is done tonight.
0: Okay. All right. So again, we'll keep you updated on there again. Scooble's first start with the Dodgers in Dodger Stadium. But coming up next, we get back into the biggest stories that have dominated the last 4 days, all from one sport. That's next. Jason Smith, Steve DeSager in for Harmon. This is Fox Sports Radio.
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11: I want to kiss you.
4: Dodgers now have the lead over the Royals, 6-5 in the seventh.
12: Shohei Ohtani, leadoff single, stole second, scored on a Freeman single.
4: Freeman thrown out trying to stretch a single into a double. Never a good idea for Freddie Freeman to try to stretch anything.
12: Taking base running lessons from Shohei Ohtani.
4: Freeman's a guy, like, I watch him run and I go, wow, he's going to have a hip replacement at some point. He just runs so, like, I see him run and I go, that must be how Phil Jackson used to run when he played for the Knicks.
12: Actually, really. That is how Phil Jackson used to run. I've seen the films.
4: Like, Freddie, my goodness. So, again, Dodgers lead the Royals 6-5. Scooble long gone from this game for the Dodgers. What, five innings, 95 pitches the Dodgers.
12: We can add that Tampa Bay, with a six-game winning streak on the line tonight, has scored eight times in the eighth. And now leads bottom of the eighth at the A's 10-6.
4: So we got more baseball on the way. We'll keep you updated here again. Seventh inning, Dodgers lead at 6-5. Oh, Edwin Diaz could really put a stamp on this game. But the biggest story of the last 4 days, it's crazy because I just came back today from vacation. I was in Cabo for the last 5 days for a friend's 50th birthday. It was an awesome time. I was gone 5 days, and there were no less than four front burner page one stories out of the WNBA. I can't get over it, right? This is NFL teams are here. They're practicing. Every day is fun stuff and debates and quarterback derbies. And every day there was a new WNBA controversy.
12: And don't tell me it wasn't just something on the court, right?
4: No, it was.
12: Surprise me.
4: We had the Sophie Cunningham, DeJounte Carrington foul situation, which was its own thing.
12: Flagrant.
4: A flagrant and Carrington getting thrown out. Then her subsequent white privilege social media post that she had where she tagged the Indiana Fever on it.
12: Mistake.
4: Which she says today that was not in reference to me getting called for a flagrant getting thrown out of the game.
12: Okay, so okay. What was it in reference
4: oh,
12: to?
4: Oh, she wouldn't say.
12: Oh.
4: She wouldn't say what
12: so
4: it was.
12: So you're leaving it up to everybody else say.
4: You
12: read
4: interpret.
12: Your mind.
4: Right. Just like we
12: always
4: like to see
12: wise.
4: On social media where it's like, yeah, I'm going to say something really inflammatory, but leave it up to debate for you. So there's that. Then you have the Caitlin Clark situation where her eighth technical, which would have been an automatic suspension, was rescinded after a layup in which she ran into the official.
12: And it was
4: the official, yes.
12: Right after the game.
4: Yeah, right after the game. Hey, listen, she runs into the official and the official calls Caitlin Clark for a technical for running into her and it gets rescinded. Then, oh, by the way, you had Becky Hammon, Las Vegas Aces coach. Hey, Sunday's a big game, nationally televised game. Well, they had played a game the day before. She was unhappy that they scheduled another game 22 hours later.
12: Different time zone.
4: So she rested her three best players, including

0: including Jalen Brunson, including Asia Wilson, and they got absolutely thumped by the Liberty.
1: Lost by 40 at New York yesterday.
0: I mean, you would think that if you're going to do that, you're going to sit your people for Saturday and play them in the National League. Because you're trying to grow the league, right? You're trying to make sure you do that.
1: The matchup of the last two champions in this league. She does that. They lose by 40. And then her reaction was, it where we end up in the standings is where we end up.
0: Yeah.
1: Whatever.
0: I want to be mad about this. So I'm going to not play them on the nationally televised game, right? 4 days, four controversies involving the WNBA. And really, you want to say five, because today was Carrington saying, oh, the white privilege text or the white privilege social media post wasn't about that, even though you tagged the Indiana Fever. So, okay, so what is it then? But
1: oh, and then there's also the commissioner saying we're going to continue the talks about what is a woman and the transgender. That hasn't ended
0: yet. Yes. Oh, more former NBA players declaring eligible for the WNBA draft. Like, it's been a week for the W. Now, there's two takes on this. One, we've talked about this before. Kathy Engelbert, invisible. The WNBA needs new leadership. We've talked about this for a while. Congratulations to everybody else who's making headlines on podcasts talking about how bad she is. Her contract expires at the end of this year. And, you know, we had talked about this is going to be it. They need their David Stern. They need someone who's coming in after Magic and Larry and Michael came in, who's going to come in and take our sport to the next level, right?
1: David Stern was good in the bully pulpit because he was a bully. He was not a great guy.
0: I know how we're going to do it, right? And, well, and that's how you make it in business, right? You don't need, hey, friends don't make it. It's not show friends, it's show business, right? The big line, right? The Bob Sugar line, it's not show friends, it's show business. He was what the NBA needed. He came in, this is how we're going to do it. What I'm going to say is not going to be popular, but this is how we're going to grow. And that's what the W needs. Kathy Engelbert was an A to B commissioner. They got, okay, the league was doing okay, but now here they are at unprecedented heights. They got their new TV deal. They got the new CBA deal. Everything is done. Now you need someone that's going to be able to handle the minefield of stories that you get basically every single day. So, yeah, I don't think you can any longer wait till the end of the season for a contract to expire. I can't believe they don't have their next commissioner in line. If they don't, that's ridiculous by them. They're not ready for the moment, but it's a year-round job being commissioner of the WNBA. It's not like I can do this for a few months and then I can go do something else in the offseason.
1: That's been proven. And by the way, that would be par for the course if the WNBA is not quite ready to get ahead of an issue, including its own front office.
0: Yeah, so Engelbert needs to be replaced. They need to have somebody else in that's going to grab the league and say, this is how we're doing it to stop these headlines. Now, the on-the-court headlines, you're still going to get questions about foul calls. Look, the NBA is still dealing with that, right? But we're still going to get with Caitlin Clark. Look at what went through with Wemby. Hey, we got to make sure we keep him on the court for the playoffs. Can't have Wemby not on the court. Well, you know what? You still lost in five. Knicks in five. So you're still going to deal with that. But all the other stuff, the off the court, you have to find a way. These are going to come up. How do you deal with that? Right? David Stern dealt with everything from getting the finals from being on tape delay into prime time to how do we deal with a dress code? How do we deal with all of these things? Right?
1: And that dress code was a very personal and cultural thing.
0: It was not popular. No, it was
1: not.
0: And he didn't always make the right decisions.
1: How do you dress when you come into the arena and the cameras are on you? How do you dress when you're on the bench in an official capacity? You may be a non-suit that night, as my PEU coach used to call it. You're not playing.
0: You're a non-suit.
1: But there is still an image that the league wants to portray. And some of what he saw coming in is not what they wanted. And he put his fist down.
0: Yeah. And some of it's not going to be popular. But these are the decisions that a commissioner who, by and large, made the right ones the vast majority of the time. Because you look at where the NBA is now. It's there because of David Stern's vision. He's on the Mount Rushmore of commissioners. So, yes, Kathy Engelbert needs to be replaced with that. However, you know, I've been tough on the W by saying they can't handle success. They've not been able to handle success now 3 years in to the Caitlin Clark era. But thinking about it this way, this is a little bit different take on it. Like, I'm going to zig when you think I'm going to zag on this, is that there's part of me that, you know, thinking about this the last few days, that I don't know that all of this, what they deal with every day, the on the court stuff, the knuckleheaded stuff off the court, I don't know that this wasn't inevitable, and it was inevitable that the league was going to go through these growing pains simply because of how it arrived and the year it arrived in. Okay, because there is no sport,

0: we have ever seen go from, hey, the WNBA has been a sport, it's been a summer league, players are playing in the W, but they play overseas because they don't make enough money, and they go out, like baseball players in the 50s, right? Where, hey, I play bad, what do? I sell insurance in the offseason. Oh, that's great. Yeah, I got to find a way to make money. Hey, man, that double you had to win that game in the ninth inning on 4th of July, that was fantastic. But listen, I need to change my premiums. So can you push this through right now? I got to make sure my dependents are now my wife and my daughter. So,
1: and even when the NFL became the thing and became a little more exciting, pushed by the AFL in the 60s to add the excitement, the NFL was still an established product.
0: Yeah.
1: And so even that is not quite, what the NFL became was spectacular as far as popularity. It already had popularity before that.
0: Yeah. Hey, Klizuski, you were great. But you know what? Listen, I got my eye on that Chevette in the corner there. What kind of deal can you give me on that? Right. That's what players did because they couldn't make enough ends meet in baseball. But like, that's where you're at with the WNBA. The salaries were so low. Players played here. They played overseas. They made money. Now
1: they played two seasons.
0: Now the W's become a thing, and it became an overnight sensation. The minute Caitlin Clark went from, we've lost to South Carolina, and now I'm in the WNBA 8 minutes later, and I'm starting my career 4 days after I get knocked out of the Final Four, the W enjoyed a jump in the public consciousness that no sport has ever had before. That kind of jump where suddenly the main sports we talk about, NFL, NBA, Major League Baseball, WNBA, like, that's where you think about that on sports talk radio and on TV, the four major sports. Now it's jumped up that big overnight, right? Forget about the fact that Caitlin Clark got everybody seating on flights, or rather instead of flying commercial, you got charter flights. Now you have a much, much bigger CBA. The salaries have gone up, all this, just overall attention wise. What players do, how they conduct themselves, and what they do every day has become front page news. And especially in the age of social media that we're in, where people can become stars like Sophie Cunningham, who can come off the bench and score 8 points a game, but be the second most visible player in the WNBA, when she wants to weigh in on things like, oh, why are we putting an expansion franchise in Cleveland, Detroit? Why are we doing that? Hey, I'm now making the trans stand that she is. Whoa, whoa, whoa. Suddenly now that's become what she's all about. She's about this. Now I want to play basketball. No, that's, sorry. I mean, you've opened up this huge debate. Now look at what the league is doing. Enes Kanter Freedom is declaring for the WNBA draft. Like, this is what's happened. I don't know that the growing pains aren't inevitable, that we weren't going to get this no matter what, simply because no one's ever dealt with this before. To go from where they were to now the top of the pecking order, like, and especially with social media illustrating every single move, some of it's great, some of it's not. Like, I don't know that we weren't going to see this no matter what. And now this is the result. This is why you need better leadership in place, because this is how it goes. Like, the PGA Tour, when Tiger showed up, they went from being, hey, they were popular, to now they're insanely popular. But it's not like the PGA Tour guys were playing, hey, I'm playing golf on the PGA Tour for a few months and I'm playing overseas to make money.
1: It was not invisible.
0: Yeah. It was still a pretty big deal, right? All the sports, right? All the sports. Hey, the MLS is start to become popular now. But is it as popular as WNBA? No, we don't talk about anybody else besides Messi in the MLS,
1: The TV coverage that the WNBA gets compared to MLS becoming invisible once they signed the Apple streaming deal for most of their games.
0: Exactly. I've not seen this in my lifetime, a sport go from this is where it is in the pecking order to now it's at the top. It's at the top in the, it's at the big table with everything now. So when I see this, I go, yeah, maybe this was inevitable. Maybe if this had happened at any time, we were going to get the results that we are, but because of social media being as prevalent, because of the way that people can and
1: cable
0: to get
1: news,
0: their message out,
1: clearly,
0: we're seeing it amped up even way more than expected because of that. So that's why I want to sit back and go, all right, well, some of it where they can't handle success, some of it I feel like we just have to go through it and figure out how to handle it, right?
1: They've made it worse by not having leadership and not being able to anticipate. And like all companies, sports or not, being able to crisis manage. Yeah. They turn one problem into two, or let one problem fester for days and days. It's constantly shooting themselves in the foot.
0: Yeah, like when the Carrington story comes out, that's something that's a story for a day, then this is where leadership takes care of it, right? The Sophie Cunningham story, it's a story, hey, and after a couple of days, leadership, we're going

0: forward. This
1: still
0: is what
1: waiting
0: we're doing,
1: for a suspension right? announcement, by the way.
0: Yeah, this is what we're doing. And so, yeah, we're going to get these growing pains. Like it's going to happen. But this is where, okay, it's 3 years in now, and you're no closer to handling it than you were when Caitlin Clark came in. There's still the same talk we had that the players hate Caitlin and she's getting officiated unfairly. We had that her first 2 weeks in the WNBA. Oh, by the way, Carrington with the big push from behind the first time we saw that happen, and the officials see it happen in front of them and just calls a regular foul. Right? Like, this is 3 years later and we're still seeing the same things happen. The same narrative around Caitlin Clark. Oh, she's not being officiated right. The players hate her. Oh, okay. That's what we have right now.
1: And also a separate aspect to the context of it. You mentioned that Caitlin Clark hit the ground running from women's Final Four to WNBA as a summer season. The Final Four ends in early April, and then immediately you have draft for WNBA camps and the start of the season in May. There is no let up. So as much controversy, for example, as there was, why isn't Caitlin Clark on that last Olympic team? Well, she hadn't had a night off, it seemed like, in who knows how many months. So that there was that, and she therefore, as a previous college player, hadn't been part of the camps like the pro players had. It's just there's a dynamic that exists with WNBA that the other sports with off seasons from college, and some sports don't get direct from college to their league either, these aren't apples to apples comparisons.
0: No, no. And then because it's a tough time, like because of the Final Four, because of the way the college basketball season is, where do you put the WNBA season in? So it's tough to go right from the season right to the W, but that's not going anywhere because next year they're playing 50 games.
1: Which is ridiculous.
0: Even more games next year.
1: I know it's a money. There are legitimate money reasons. More games equals more TV, more attendance, more money for players, et cetera. However, are you aware of the American sports calendar? Once September arrives, you get NFL and college football, and you already have the baseball pennant races. You are guaranteed to become more invisible the longer your WNBA season is. They're going to see that this year.
0: Maybe they wind up, hey, you know what we're going to do? We're going to start earlier, and the players are going to come from college and join the team midseason. After like the first eight games, they show up. Nobody's, we get them in and we see what happens.
1: We talked about lack of leadership in WNBA. There's no leadership in college, so I could actually see that happening.
0: But like, but that's the thing. I want to give the W a little bit of a break in where, okay, you were going to, because of the way it had overnight success, nobody's used to it. Nobody knows how to react. Nobody knows how these problems are still going to come up. But the bottom line is, okay, you got to have people in place to take care of it. And they just don't, right? Exit Al Baldafresca, Jason Smith, Steve DeSager in for Mike Harmon, Fox Sports Radio. Steve-O's got everything that's trending in the wide world of sports right now with What's Trending.
1: Only two ball games still going at Dodger Stadium. L.A. retook the lead with a Freddie Freeman RBI single in the seventh. It is Dodgers 6-5 over Kansas City, bottom of the eighth. L.A.'s new pitcher, Tarek Skubal, was the starter. He went the first five innings, six strikeouts, 95 pitches thrown. The Rangers are tied 1-1, top of the 10th at the Angels. Texas does have bases loaded, no outs. The Rangers enter tonight a half game back of Houston in the AL West. Houston has won in 10 innings at San Francisco 6-3, saved to Josh Hader, who pitched two innings. By the way, Giants third baseman Matt Chapman will have abdominal surgery on Tuesday. The Rangers place pitcher Nathan Eovaldi on the IL with elbow inflammation. Arizona 9-0 over Colorado, the final. Nolan Arenado, a first inning grand slam. D-backs were up 7-0 in the second inning. San Diego came back with a couple of long balls and beat Milwaukee 3-2. The save to Mason Miller, his 30th. Padres started the day a game out of the last NL wild card behind Arizona, which won, and Philadelphia, which also won 6-5 at St. Louis. Kyle Schwarber, single, double, and two walks. Tampa Bay has won its seventh straight game. What a comeback at the A's. 10-6 the final with eight runs in the top of the eighth. Minnesota and Dean Kramer beat his old team Baltimore 9-5. Mets won at Atlanta 8-5. The save to Kodai Senga. The Mets place closer Devin Williams on the IL with a strained shoulder. Did you see the video after the final out of that Mets win on the road? The fly ball is caught in the outfield for the third out. End of game. Kodai Senga is trying to motion to the outfielder. Can I get the ball? This is my first save. The outfielder didn't see him and threw it into the stands.
0: Yeah. Get ready. He's your new Mets closer. Go Daisanga. He's your new closer.
1: Toronto beat Boston at Sunny Gray 2-1.

0: guess who's coming in at Dodger Stadium?
1: To the ninth
0: inning, Edwin Diaz is coming in trying to protect a 6-5 advantage over the Royals.
1: Sweating Diaz.
0: Diaz pitched Saturday night at Arizona and gave up a run. He pitched Friday night at Arizona and gave up two. He returned at Wrigley for the Dodgers last Tuesday and gave up a run. Let's see about tonight. Oh, this is going to be drama in our final segment this evening of this hour.
1: You know we have another hour after this, right? Okay.
0: Of this hour.
1: Okay, this hour. Very good. All right, very good.
0: I'm saying...
1: You thought you were going home at 10.
0: No, no.
1: When the Dodgers game is over, I'm going home.
0: That was a declaration. I'm saying one way or another, this is over in the next segment at Dodger Stadium.
1: Thank you, Steve-O. All right, coming up next, yeah, we'll keep you updated on Sweating Diaz in the ninth. Plus, an NBA story. This story I saw earlier today, I still can't believe it's true, but it is. Jason Smith, Steve DeSager in for Harmon, Fox Sports Radio.
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16: Hey, Steve.
15: Sweating Diaz turned out to not be that big a deal. A 1-2-3 ninth inning for the Dodgers closer.
17: There was a fly ball to the track.
15: There was
17: center.
15: To the middle of the track in center field, but it finds Andy Páez's glove. Diaz gets out. Those are the first three outs he has gotten as a member of the Dodgers. Right? I have that. You have my research right on that?
17: That's not quite true.
15: You sure about that?
17: He's a

0: allowed runs in all three of his outings the past week. He did actually get a few outs.
1: All right. I thought I had that there. All right. So we'll have more on the Dodgers, more on this story coming up in a few minutes. But the Dodgers beat the Royals. Scooble on the winning side of the ledger for the Dodgers. He left after five innings, though, before the Dodgers took the lead here, throwing 95 pitches.
0: And Blake Snell tomorrow off the injuries.
1: Yeah, sure. And then you got Koufax and then Jerry Royce, Don Sutton. Yeah, no, you're feeling pretty good.
0: Doug Rau, Claude Osteen. Sure.
1: Doug Rau. Okay. But this story, when I saw this, I said, okay, there's no way this was real. But no, it was. And the more I see this, the more I think, ooh, they can make things pretty interesting in the NBA in a year. So, the Greek businessman Dimitrios Giannakopoulos.
0: Okay.
1: He owns...
0: This is where Rob Parker says Gesundheit.
1: He owns Panathinaikos Basketball Club in Athens, which is one of the big clubs in Greece for a long time. He made a proposal to the Nuggets to buy Nikola Jokic out of the final season of his current NBA contract.
0: That alone would be pricey.
1: I mean, yeah, because he's scheduled to make 60-some-odd million dollars this year. And he said, okay, it didn't work. I made a very serious proposal, both to his team and to him. I got a rejection right away from the Nuggets. They said, yeah, thanks. But I'm going to try again next summer. Okay. So before you think this is completely out of the realm of possibility, right? I've said for the last couple of years, by 2030, we're going to have a $100 million a year player in either the NBA or the NFL. Either quarterback or an NBA star is going to make $100 million a year. Now, maybe that's Wemby, but...
0: And the reason why he could go after Jokic next summer is because it's 1 year plus a player option.
1: Right. Left. He's got 2 years and over $120 million left on his contract. So potentially, hey, I can talk to you free after this season. So we know that Jokic is making $60 million for next year. Before you think that this can't happen, remember, Jokic loves, he jets, you know, home right after the season is over.
0: And has purposely not signed an extension with Denver recently.
1: He's not done so. If they call him and Giannakopoulos calls him and says, I have a $100 million a year contract for you for the next 5 years. Right now, you're getting the back end of Jokic's prime, which is still great, right? You're getting his post 30 prime. But if he says, I have a $100 million a year contract waiting for you, how do you not take that? You've won a title. You're talking about money that you... I mean, obviously, he's got more than generational wealth, but...
0: By the way, the distance from Serbia down to play in Greece is the distance from San Francisco to San Diego.
1: Yes, it's a 45-minute plane ride, right, to go do that. He has already said he's going to get paid as much as he can. He's held off on an extension because he wants to be able to get every single dollar he can. So forget about Jokic pulling a Jalen Brunson saying, yeah, I'll take way less money to go win a championship. No, I am taking every dollar that's available to me. If they call him, if Panathinaikos calls him and says, $100 million a year, 3-5 years, how do you say no to that? How do you say no to $100 million a year? Are you getting it for $75 million? No, I don't think you are. But $100 million a year, do you really say no? If you really want him, that's the offer you come to the table with at the end of this year. I know you got 1 year and $60 million left, and you can sign for $350. How about $500 million for the next 5 years? How about $100 million a year? I got a feeling if that's the offer, then we've seen the last of Jokic in the NBA.
0: Jokic, one of the great players we've seen in the last 25 years in basketball, has purposely waited on an extension, and by NBA rules, if he does wait until next summer and re-sign the extension, it can be more years and more money, and it would be the record-breaking contract next summer.
1: It would be, but it wouldn't be $100 million a year.
0: Nope, it would be 5 years to get to the $300, $350 million total.
1: Yeah. This would be, if you come in, if you have that kind of money, who knows, right? I don't know, maybe he's got, if you have that kind of money, $100 million a year, because it's got to be something big to even approach them with. I can't see him saying no. I'm going to say no to $100 million a year. You always come back to the NBA.
0: And going
1: doesn't work
0: back,
1: out. You can always come back.
0: And going back to Europe.
1: Yeah, you can always come back. No, nothing says you can't. Hey, it doesn't work for a couple of years. I'm out of money. I'll come back. I'll come back at 32 and be the MVP. Yeah, I'll come back. That's fine.

0: You can
1: still
0: do that.
1: Play for your national team, still get your harness racing fix in the off seasons, closer to all of that.
2: 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Hey, we got the latest Major League Baseball news, plus maybe one quarterback derby we called a little too early. That's next. Fox. From Vancouver, you will be. We are.
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19: We are. 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
20: Just one ball game still going in the major leagues. Bottom of the 10th in Anaheim, the Rangers lead the Angels 4-1. Houston already won in 10 innings at San Francisco 6-3. The Dodgers held on over Kansas City 6-5 the final. The save to Edwin Diaz with a 1-2-3 ninth. The Dodgers had lost 8 of their last 9. Arizona got an early grand slam from Nolan Arenado, went on to a 9-0 win over Colorado. Victories for the Mets in Philadelphia. Minnesota beat Baltimore 9-5. The win to former Oriole Dean Kramer. Tampa Bay scored 8 runs in the 8th and won at the A's 10-6. The Rays have won 7 straight. Toronto beat Boston and Sonny Gray 2-1. Gray now 14-3. The Dallas Cowboys gave defensive tackle Quinnen Williams a 3-year extension. WNBA, Seattle ended an 11-game losing streak beating Chicago. Atlanta sent expansion Toronto to a 9th straight loss. I'm Steve DeSager.
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2: 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We put new content, new videos go up all the time. Let us know what you think. Love it, hate it, agree, disagree. Comment away. We love putting this content out for you every single night. Speaking of videos out there, going to have this out there. We'll get to the Dodgers sweating Diaz and winning. Hey, you beat the Royals, Steve-O. Congratulations.
4: It's come to this.
2: Yeah, congratulations.
4: Time to celebrate. Maybe think about parade after this.
2: Yeah. You know, I mean, the trade deadline happens. The Mets and Tigers sell their entire teams away. They can't lose. And the Dodgers, who can't win. So there we go. That's what happens.
4: The Mets have won 6 of 7. The Dodgers, till tonight, had lost 8 of 9. Cannot figure that one.
2: But here's the thing: is what I don't know if you know this or not, Steve. But I have this on good authority that they'll announce this in the coming days. Rob Manfred's going to announce that after the trade deadline, the standings have all reset. Teams all went to 0-0, and now we're starting again from
4: really?
2: The trade deadline. It's only fair with all the teams changing so much that we start at zero again.
4: That is such a Mets idea. If only every season could be done that way. You remember for so long, people were saying, why don't we do it like they do it in AAA and just have two halves of seasons, right? And then you can have the first half champ play the second half champ, and then, yeah, no.
2: Yeah, no, we did that once. We did that in 81.
4: I don't want to do that in my fantasy football league. I don't want to see that in real life.
2: How do you let a team that wins the first half go, yeah, you're in it no matter what? So what are we playing the second half for?
4: Well,
2: I don't know.
4: That actually,
2: just stay sharp.
4: That happened. 1981 strike created two halves of seasons, and the Dodgers, at the time of the strike, won the first half, as it turned out. They had no incentive to put the pedal to the metal, as they say, in the second half. So the Cincinnati Reds wound up complaining after the 1981
2: season.
4: They
2: had the best record in baseball, and they missed the playoffs.
4: That's right, because they had to play hard both halves, and the team in their division that, you know, won it in the first half didn't have to play hard.
2: Just think about that. Having a strike, and again, we're talking strike because we eventually, you know, we could be getting one again.
4: Next year, absolutely.
2: That after the strike happens, right, when they strike, you know, partway through the season, coming back, they decide, oh, yeah, if you were in first place, then you're in the playoffs. Wait, what? Yeah, you're in the playoffs. Wait, what? Yeah. But now everybody else, we're starting over from scratch again. Why are we doing that? Yeah, now we're letting everybody who was in first place.
4: Have the All-Star game in August and then just keep going on.
2: Yeah,
4: like nothing else has happened.
2: Oh.
4: By the way, that was back in the days where baseball's labor contract used to end during the season. How long did it take in baseball history until I figured out, can we just make the labor deal extend through the playoffs?
2: Yeah.
4: Like it will this year. It expires after the World Series this year.
2: That's a bad time to have it expire during the season. Let's do it after the season.
4: So in case

0: 20, you can come up at 20, fireballer, and win 20 games a year for 20 years, and you're 100 short. 100, not 5 short, you're 100 short. Winning 20 games a year for 20 years.
1: So the 56-game hitting streak of DiMaggio can one day be broken.
0: Well, at least we've seen people get somewhat close. We've seen people get halfway there.
1: Pete Rose, 44.
0: Pete Rose got to 44. I mean, the season ones obviously are easier because you're only talking about achieving for a season versus achieving for an entire career.
1: But career 500 wins for a pitcher.
0: 511. You got to get 512. Yeah. 512. To beat that. 5-12.
1: By the way, everything is final now. Texas did win in 10 innings against the Angels, so Texas still a half game back of Houston, which won in 10 innings. And yes, the Dodgers somehow won. They actually came back. They actually got clutch hitting. They actually wound up winning this game. Max Muncy on his bobblehead night with a bases-loaded double for 3 RBIs in the 6th and the lead.
0: So again, we'll have more baseball coming up in a few minutes, but judging by the stories of the last few days, and I mean it, when I was in Cabo this weekend and I saw the story that Kirk Cousins and Max Crosby got into a fight at practice, I said, no way. It's somebody else. It's Max Crosby, definitely, but there's no way it's Kirk Cousins. No. It's Max Crosby and who? I'm with you on Max, but there's no way. No, it's Max.
1: Probably Kirk Cousins impersonator.
0: No, I would.
1: Someone shouting through the hallways, you like that, and then thought he was giving the fans what they wanted over at the open practice.
0: There would be a better chance it was former Canadian figure skater Robin Cousins than it would be Kirk Cousins. Wow. Okay? I mean, really, and I'm out of
1: people. You went figure skating? I was thinking Tonya Harding, but
0: well,
1: okay.
0: No, well, think of people. How many people you know named Cousins besides Boogie Cousins? But that was easy.
1: That might be it.
0: I wanted to go to Robin Cousins because that was pretty good. So they get into a fight at practice because Max Crosby, clearly on brand, not supposed to hit the quarterback, gets too close on a couple of rushing attempts and hits Kirk Cousins, who stands up for himself and gets into a bit of a back and forth. Both players were given the next practice off, which, okay, Kirk Cousins really didn't do anything other than stand up for himself because Max Crosby was Max Crosbying his way through practice. But the more I think about this, Steve, seeing this go on the way it is, he hadn't been having a great camp. Fernando Mendoza has been having a really good camp. Cousins had his best day of camp today by all onlookers and observers. He had his best camp today. I'm wondering if we called that quarterback derby for week one a little bit too soon.
1: For week one?
0: Just because the Raiders announced they signed him to all that money, which was ridiculously, I mean, no one does that. But the fact that they said, okay, here we are, Kirk Cousins.
1: It's been done before.
0: Right, by the Raiders. But, you know, okay, they're calling the quarterback derby already for Kirk Cousins, and Mendoza's going to back up, which in theory doesn't make a lot of sense. He's the number one overall pick. He should be starting. Cousins was bad last year when he did play. Now you're all of a sudden saying he's the guy. Seeing how this past weekend is gone, where Cousins got the day off, where you're like, really, needed to get the day off? I don't know. Mendoza's been playing well. The Raiders announced that Mendoza's going to get a lot of time in the preseason. Okay? All of this, I think we've called this quarterback derby a little bit too early, where if Mendoza continues to have a good camp and he plays well in the games, he will start week one. Didn't think that was possible, but now I can see it. Now, the Raiders announcing Kirk Cousins as the starter. Okay, you allow Mendoza to develop a little bit out of the spotlight.
1: There's no constant questions or pressures.
0: Can you start? Can you still catch up? Are you far behind? Kirk, are you still holding off Fernando Mendoza? The fact the Raiders said this right away at least tamps that down, and Mendoza can learn at his own pace. But he's playing really well, and he'll get a lot of time. If he has some Carson Beck-type games in the preseason, I can see 3 days before the regular season, we have our number one quarterback, and it's Fernando Mendoza.
1: Funny you should say that, because their first exhibition is against Carson Beck and the Arizona Cardinals.
0: Take the over.
1: On Thursday.
0: Take the over on Thursday night. Take that over.
1: The Raiders' 3 exhibitions are the next 3 Thursday nights. 2 facts about Kirk Cousins. One, in about a week, he turns 38 years old. Kirk Cousins, as much success and as many touchdowns as he has thrown, he's nearing 300 career touchdowns in the NFL. But these last 2 years, it's 28 TDs, 21 interceptions. The age was starting to show. And to think that this

0: This is a guy that had that guaranteed contract when players in the NFL weren't getting guaranteed contracts like that in the pretty recent past, has turned to this. I'm not saying his career's over or anything like that. I'm just saying they really quickly said, oh, no, he's our starter. And I think what we just mentioned, the backstory to that is, why would you say with a guy who hasn't played a snap in the NFL, it's an open competition? Why would you throw that on him? You want a good future with Mendoza. Mm-hmm. I don't think if you say, hey, he might be our week one, I don't think that would contribute to that.
1: Now, Cousins also closing in on 300 shirts from Mervin's. I don't know if you know that. Is he also closing in there?
0: Our they first counted, Mervin's reference on the show.
1: He counted the shirts in his closet. He is that close. TJ Maxx, still about 150 shirts. But no,
0: you
1: but,
0: know why? Because you like that.
1: But it would make sense for the Raiders to do it that way, to say, not that we have a fixed competition, but to come at this from the philosophy of, okay, we have Mendoza. We don't want to rush him. We signed Cousins. Again, you don't need to give Cousins all that money and that ridiculous deal, but whatever we did. If Cousins is ready to start, Mendoza looks like he needs a little bit of time to get used to life in the NFL. Great. It's what our plan was.
0: And it's good news for Cousins because they have a weaker early part of the schedule.
1: And if it's not, and Mendoza comes through faster, there's no reason why we can't say, guess what, Fernando? You're our week one starting quarterback.
0: What I think would be the worst of both worlds is they stick with the veteran. He does not at all pan out. And by the end of the first 3-4 games, they're thinking we kind of have to go to Mendoza.
1: Well, of course they're going to have to. He's the number one pick in the draft. Of course you're going to have to go to him early.
0: This is why it would be bad, is because once you get through those first 4 games, the Raiders are playing New England, Buffalo, and the Rams in a row.
1: Yeah.
0: So those are going to be Mendoza's first three NFL games.
1: From a playing standpoint and from a reality standpoint off the field, practically, Mendoza's going to have a better start to this year playing those four defenses than he would coming in, as you said, with the Rams. You have a better start there rather than saying, okay, it's not working with Kirk Cousins the first 4 weeks, we're going there. But I also know, reality, and I know it's so easy for teams to say when on August Green Field and in the spring, oh yeah, he doesn't, our first round quarterback doesn't need to play at all. We don't need to see him for 2 years. And then reality hits, and when you're 1-3, suddenly the pressure from the team, from the media, from the fans, and from everybody, from organizers, from their front office.
0: Maybe from Tom Brady in the front office.
1: Yeah, to say, let's see our first round pick. Yeah, like the whole thing last year with Russell Wilson and Jackson Dart. I said, Russell Wilson doesn't have more than 6 games before people want to see Jackson Dart. That's how it goes. It's easy. Ridiculously stupid decisions are made by teams in the offseason where they go, yeah, we don't need to worry about that. Oh, then when the footballs fly for real, oh, wait a minute, now we need to see our first-round quarterback way earlier.
0: And it turns out what we thought might be true was true with the Giants situation. Those were the final games of Russell Wilson's career.
1: That was it.
0: He was on the way out.
1: Now, he's playing his way out of the Hall of Fame, Russell Wilson.
0: What the Raiders should do is what any NFL team in this situation should do is you wait until the Jets are on your schedule. And that's your rookie's first game. Whether it's week one or week 17, you wait until the Jets are the opponent, and then you stick him in the game there.
1: See, I agree with you that, but I think before they looked at the Jets, they said, okay, when do we play the Raiders? We are the Raiders.
0: Oh, man. Oh, wait, here it is.
1: All right.
0: First game of November this year is Raiders at Jets. So both teams will be getting their wish November the 1st.
1: Oh, he'll be starting long before.
0: Is that going to be made the Fox main national game? Are they going to have to put it in prime time? Is there going to be some sort of flipping of the networks? Or
1: Sunday, Fernando Mendoza and Cade Klubnik square off as the Jets and the Raiders tee it up at 1 p.m.
0: Cade Klubnik, who has exhausted his 7 years of eligibility at
1: Jets
0: college.
1: Fans are going to want Cade Klubnik by the beginning of October. I mean, really, understand that that's the crying out for a quarterback, whether you're taking number one overall, 10 overall, late in the first round, but especially when you are the first overall pick, yeah, they got to see you early. They have to. And again, it would make sense if this was the way the Raiders thought it. But the way the last few days, okay, here's Cousins in a scuffle. He hasn't been playing well, did have a good day today, but now Mendoza's playing well, and he's going to get a lot. If he has some Carson Beck-type games, How do you not go to him week one? How do you not say, okay, Fernando, you're our guy week one?

0: sorry, Kirk, we're paying you some money, but you're not going to start.
1: Just
0: I don't know. Maybe they needed to make a promise to him that no matter what, you're going to start the season. But all that's out the window. I'm not saying I know that, but like, why else would you do that? He could start week one. I think the door is really open for him to starting week one.
1: Just need to avoid him starting his pro career in that tough three-game stretch. Their toughest three-game stretch of the season in October. Because once you get to midseason when you're playing the Jets, the game after that is the 49ers, and by then literally half the roster will be injured. And then in the second half of the season, you got Browns and Titans and Arizona, and I would throw a rookie into that type of schedule after the Rams and the other teams.
0: There's no way. If it's bad, you're going to wait till week 8 or week 9. No way. There's no way. If he was taken in the second round, yeah, okay. But he's a number one overall pick. You're going to see him earlier than that.
1: So there are ifs, and that includes his performance, which starts this Thursday. Yeah. The three games he will be playing. We assume he'll play all three games.
0: He's got to play well in all three games. Like, if he just looks serviceable, the moment's not too big for him, they'll wait to debut him.
1: And then the pressure's off you as a front office and a coaching staff.
0: But if he's really good, it's, now we can do this. And we can, because they will have allowed him to spend the entire preseason learning at his own pace, off of the spotlight. And when we put him out there, the season's starting. Doesn't have time to think about it. Doesn't have time to go. Doesn't have time to sit back and think, oh, now I'm the starter here. No, he's prepared all preseason. They've thrown a lot of stuff at him. He's ready. They're not going to postpone the future. Like, the Raiders could be doing something really good here, Steve. And that doesn't happen that often. Like, really, that does not happen.
1: Well, most of the last 20 years, it hasn't happened.
0: I mean, since 2002, it hasn't happened. They didn't have the year that Derek Carr got hurt, and that was really bad because they probably would have gone to the Super Bowl that year.
1: UCLA volunteer assistant quarterbacks coach Derek Carr.
0: Yeah, until he comes out of retirement to play for the Jets. Until then, December 14th, Fernando Mendoza and the Raiders meet Derek Carr and the Jets.
1: I can't even fathom that. Sorry.
0: Exit Outbound of Fresca, Jason Smith, Steve DeSager, in for Mike Harmon tonight. We got more NFL on the way and the biggest baseball story of the night. That's next right here, Fox Sports Radio.
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1: Hey, Steve.
0: We'll get to the Dodgers in a second. But this bizarre story with the Red Sox and the Blue Jays, I always want to say that I have all the answers. I'm going to do my best to explain what's becoming this big developing story, because it is about as complex as you could possibly imagine for a 2-1 game and one play that happened in this game. But it's kind of taken over, and we're trying to explain it to you how it happened. It's Steve
2: in Toronto.
0: If I we'll try to do this, but again, this is about as complex a play that you could go through in Major League Baseball. But we'll try to do it because, you know, I like a challenge.
2: The scoreboard was wrong. There was a huge delay.
0: Oh, boy.
2: I think it was Sportsnet in Canada said 17 minutes between the end of the top of the seventh and the beginning of the bottom of the seventh.
0: It took 17 minutes for the Red Sox to score a run.
2: And it wasn't a long delay because they were singing so much at the seventh inning stretch.
0: No, it wasn't. No, the Norway fans weren't there. No. Now, the Blue Jays did win this game 2-1. The point is how the Red Sox got their run. There were runners at first and third with one out in the seventh inning. The scoreboard erroneously showed there were two outs. Fly ball to the outfield. The runners just go home, don't tag up. Ball is caught. Blue Jays realize there's only one out. They double up the runner at first base. End of the inning.
2: We think.
0: Okay? We think. So inning ends. They double up the runner. But there's a discrepancy in that, well, you got the guy out at first, but the runner scored from third before you got the double play.
2: So however, the runner at third kind of tagged up and
0: scored? The runner did not tag up. The runner, Siegler, who was on third, just went home because he thought there were two outs. Right? So there was a discrepancy on the outs. Nobody knew how many outs there were, or they didn't know how many outs there were because the play before, they ruled a double play even though only one out was gotten on it. Okay?
2: So there was a hot shot in the infield before that, so that caused the confusion. So really, it's two things wrong on the Toronto scoreboard.
0: Yes.
2: It's two outs is wrong, and then they're showing a 2-0 Toronto score when they actually wind up awarding a run to the visitor, Boston.
0: So one out, runners at first and third, fly ball to the outfield. The runners just run thinking there's two outs. Fly ball is caught. Runner at first is doubled up. Inning is over. Blue Jays said, well,

0: no runs. The umpires went back and looked at this, went back to Secaucus and looked at it, or went back to New York and looked at it. And apparently the rule says that whether he tags up or not, the guy scored a run. You got the runner out by throwing to first base to get the double play. So that run scores. The Blue Jays say, well, wait a minute. If that's the case, you didn't give us a chance to appeal the play at third base because they would appeal the play at third, and that would have been the other out, right? Because he didn't tag up, and they knew he didn't tag up. But the umpire said, no, that's the ruling. That's the out you went for. And so even though that's what the inning is over at that
1: so
0: point.
1: So we're giving you the run at the plate. We're giving Boston that run. Even in other words, the crew chief is saying the runner that was on third, it didn't tag, but at least crossed home before that third out of the inning was made over at first base.
0: And the Blue Jays said, wait a minute, well, if that's the case, but we want to appeal the play at third. And the umpire said, no, it was a timing play. And that once the timing was over and the play was done, it was over. That was the end of the play. 17 minutes it took for them to figure this out. The video of the players standing in the outfield just going, what the hell is going on? Like, it's worth the price of admission for this story alone. So 17 minutes it took for the Red Sox to get their only run of the game.
1: So the run counted because the run he came counted. Home before
0: because
1: that
0: he scored
1: final
0: before,
1: out recorded
0: yeah.
1: at first.
0: Had they thrown to third to get him out, it would have been an out. They would have had him out at third, right? And because he didn't tag up. So that would have been the out. Even though he scored, that would have been the third out of the inning. But because they threw to first, that run counts. And the Blue Jays couldn't appeal it. So they were mad. The Red, again, 17 minutes
1: and I'm
0: to
1: looking
0: figure
1: at
0: this out.
1: The rule book, the actual sentence is the appeal play decision takes precedence in determining the out. They
0: right.
1: weren't appealing anything at home with a run.
0: No, because they thought the inning was over.
1: Of course, because the scoreboard said
0: and get
1: there
0: the
1: were
0: out.
1: Two outs when the fly ball was hit.
0: Yeah, right. We thought it was out. But then the Blue Jays realized it, that there was only one out. So, because the whole thing is the scoreboard only doesn't serve as anything official. It just served to confuse everyone. It's not like, well, the scoreboard showed two outs. Everybody was screwed up on it. No, that's just the way it
1: but
0: was.
1: But it's the home team scoreboard, so I'm sorry, home manager. You got no reason to carry this on for 15 minutes, the argument.
0: Can you do me a favor? Can you watch the scoreboard? I got to run to the bathroom for just a second. I'll be right back. Yeah, no problem. What happened on that last play? It was a double play, right? Yeah, two outs. There we go.
1: But they thought thought it was the third out, and they leave, and the actual rule book says the defensive team is considered to have left the field when the pitcher and all the infielder have left fair territory on the way to the bench.
0: So a fly ball to the outfield and a runner scores without tagging up. You know, these are moments when I go back to Jason Starr. There's very few things that I remember my entire, but I remember him telling me this so long ago.
1: Long-time baseball writer.
0: Nothing's been more true than him saying they've been playing baseball for 150 years. And still, a couple of times a month, something will happen and you'll say, I've never seen that before.
1: And the umpire said to the pool reporter afterwards, the error on the scoreboard showing two outs when it was only actually one out in the inning, that didn't affect anything. The scoreboard's just a courtesy for the fans. Well,
0: it's a courtesy.
1: It's also looked at by the players. I don't think you can accurately say the scoreboard error didn't affect anything that unfolded.
0: Yeah, there's stuff on the scoreboard that the pitch clock is on the scoreboard. Because what do you want the home plate umpire like Frau Farbissina going, 29, 28, 27, 26?
1: The number of visits to the mound that's on the scoreboard.
0: Yeah.
1: All of that.
0: I mean, there's lots of stuff on the scoreboard. It's not just, hey, oh, here's the helmet races.
1: So,
0: oh, that's great. Yeah,
1: a guy scores in an American League game tonight from third base on a sac fly without ever tagging up. Now, Boston did lose the game 2-1, so this is more like a cute story for history.
0: Yes. Oh, it is. Yes. Very cute. Yes. But I can't get over the fact that it's a 17-minute delay. Like, it took you 17 minutes to get this right?
1: Yeah.
0: Does somebody have a rule book? We need a rule book?
1: This reminds me of a Pac-12 football game that I covered. Chip Kelly in Oregon against Pete Carroll in USC. And they took a long time for a video review. And then the decision they finally came on the video review affected something else. And there was, without going to another down, without continuing the game, a second video review about something completely separate. And it wound up taking literally about 15 minutes.
0: Yeah. I mean, I think I could find something if I went into my glove compartment and you pull out the car manual when something, I could find something faster there I think, than it took them to find in the

0: rule book. Sacrifice Ooh, flies.
1: That's a close one.
0: Sacrifice flies. Let me see. That's page. Hang on. Page 188 to 192. Hang on. Let me look. Okay. Let me see. Okay, great. Sacrifice flies. Let me see what's going on here.
1: The thing is, I would love to hear the actual umpire because, you know, they have the microphones on the crew chief and he actually has to turn on the mic and explain it. This is a great idea, by the way, baseball, to finally put the mics recent years on the umpires.
2: Just want to let you guys know that, we really don't know what happened. Boo! But in the end, really, Kiner Falefa should have had a bigger lead off of third base. Let's talk about priorities, all right? He's a bigger lead off of third base. You guys are the world champions, okay?
1: It's interesting that once he did turn on the mic, he said, what we have here is... Those were the actual first sentences. He's apparently seen all the Paul Newman movies because he's starting to quote them. Yeah, what we have here is a failure to communicate. That's exactly why.
0: And Vlad Jr.'s trying to eat all the eggs. Come on, Vlad, just a couple more. Come on, Vlad, 48. One more. Come on. Well, come on, Vlad. One more egg.
1: It's just strange. I don't know. Can we just. Setting up. Fly ball.
3: And the runner at first thought there were two outs.
1: That's right. Why did he think that? Because the scoreboard in Toronto said outs, two. Yeah, that got fixed. 17 minutes later. No,
0: that's baseball, Susan. So dealing with that, you know, the two big baseball stories tonight, that and Scooble on the Dodgers.
1: Well, I got to hear. I think we have the actual umpire of trying to turn on the mic and say what happened to the people.
0: Okay.
4: Getting it all straightened out. The run is going to score.
1: That was pretty cool.
4: Toronto, one run for Boston.
0: Don't worry. Toronto still has two runs. You didn't lose any runs in that. That's so you know. That's the score.
1: Really? If the delay had been 22 minutes, I'm sure they'd have found a way to take a run away from
0: What
1: the
0: we're
1: home
0: doing
1: team.
0: Is we're giving the Red Sox four runs, and you have lost both runs. Okay? That's what's happened right there. But again, if Kiner Falefa had been off third a little bit long, just another step,
1: take that. You
0: guys would have won.
1: So really what the ump is saying, sack fly without the runner at third actually tagging up, but nothing to see here, people. Please return to your homes and houses of worship.
0: You don't throw a meatball to Miguel Rojas. Guess who the world champions are? Just understand that, right? We're dealing That's with right. stuff of a very big priority here, okay? This is very low on it.
1: Or if Páez had dropped that fly ball on the track, or if Kiner Falefa is really the biggest thing. History should so. The World Series would have been won right there in Toronto.
0: Now, but for the Dodgers tonight, right? For a couple minutes on this, we've talked about this. They win tonight. Again, the post-trade deadline when the Dodgers are supposed to ruin baseball has not been kind to them. It's their second win since they ruined baseball. I know there's a lot of talk. The Dodgers, here they are. They're now three-plus games out of the best record in the National League. They no longer have one of the top two records in the National League. Everything is fine. All right, the Dodgers have won the last two World Series. Yes, it happens. This is why they call it the dog days of August. It's not like the Dodgers have been playing 500 all year and can't get it together. I would love to have the problems of being 23 games over 500 and people thinking, oh, I'm really underachieving, right?
1: And the Braves lost. With the Dodgers, they've right? tied the Braves now for that last Braves, spot yes. to avoid the first round of the playoffs.
0: Because now suddenly the Braves can't beat the Mets. The Mets win the season series with the Braves for the first time in 9 years.
1: You know how
0: nine
1: it is. Years. How they say around the National League. Those Mets, those are tough. You know, we're probably not going to be winning that game. Mets come to town with the closer on the IL now. Probably not going to happen.
0: Mets just had to trade their best four relievers, and now they can't lose. Right? Like that's baseball.
1: Right, because Kodai Senga, with his 52 ERA, you make him your closer and then secure a game that way.
0: But really, I mean, it's in the fall when we get to the playoffs. Yeah, the Dodgers will be vulnerable because you don't have no idea how the starting pitching is going to go. Their bullpen. Diaz closed it out tonight, but he's been dicey. But overall, yeah, the Dodgers are fine. They're absolutely fine. This is just a rough patch after being 28 games over 500. Yes, oh my goodness, they're 23 games over now. the Dodgers are fine. Everything is okay.
1: Well, I would say the rough patch has lasted about a month and a half because since July 1st,
0: but that's,
1: they're
0: 15
1: and 18.
0: When you win two World Series and you start out gangbusters the next year,
1: that's
0: and
1: right.
0: you make
1: and
0: a trade
1: huge
0: for
1: lead,
0: Tarik Skubal,
1: right.
0: okay, that's going to happen. The other years for the Dodgers, not coming off a World Championship where we played great, but we didn't.

0: win it all, you're still hungry the entirety of the next season. This is still, well, we've won the last two World Series. We just traded for the best pitcher in baseball. I think we're okay.
1: So Skubal pitches tonight, last five innings, because it was 95 pitches. Blake Snell is coming off the injured list and officially is the starter for Tuesday night. I have no idea who's starting Wednesday, but I can confidently tell you that it's not Emmett Sheehan. he's not in the majors. He had a short outing in the minors. Mm-hmm. He's not coming back up to pitch Wednesday.
0: You're sure about that?
1: I'm very sure about
0: that. Okay, I think Brad Penny might be pitching on Wednesday.
1: Oh, there's one out of your hat. Wow. Of all the old Dodger pitchers we mentioned possible for the rotation.
2: There you go, Brad Penny.
1: I got to Doug Rao before you got to Brad Penny. Boy, we skipped a generation there.
0: Let's find out what's trending right now in the wide world of sports. Despite the fact, look, the Mets win, they can't be beat. The Tigers can't be beat. Now the Dodgers get a win tonight, Steve.
1: And yeah, it was Casey Mize on the mound for the Tigers, the other starter that Detroit traded away. But San Diego did come back and win that game. In San Diego, it was Mize, the starting pitcher. His numbers were six innings, just two runs allowed, six strikeouts. The Padres were down 2-1 to Milwaukee, but hit a two-run homer. Jackson Merrill, bottom of the seventh. Where is this power coming from? At home, no less, from the Padres. And the Pods beat the team with the best record in the majors. Milwaukee entered at 74-44. San Diego 3-2 the final, and the save to the closer, Mason Miller, his 30th. So the Padres are still just one game out of the last NL wild card behind Philadelphia and Arizona. Arizona led 7-0 in the second inning tonight against Colorado. Beat them 9-0. Nolan Arenado with a first inning grand slam. Philadelphia's win was 6-5 at St. Louis. Kyle Schwarber, single, double, and two walks. Toronto edged Boston. 2-1 was the final, we think. The loss to Sonny Gray, 14-3 now. New Boston catcher Adley Rutschman is due to come off the IL on Tuesday. And just in time, because, my goodness, an L tonight and two losses over the weekend to the A's. Here, the Red Sox record since late June had been 32-5. Five losses in about 5 weeks, and now they've lost here three in a very short stretch. For the Blue Jays, third baseman Kaz Okamoto was scratched from the lineup tonight with a bruised knee. But a win for the home team, despite the long delay and the umpires talking in the seventh inning. The save to Louis Varlin, his 25th, and his ERA is 1.31 this year. The Mets say, who cares? We have a closer. Kodai Senga gets the save, 8-5 at Atlanta. The Mets place closer Devin Williams on the IL today with a strained shoulder. Mets have won 6 of 7, and Brett Beatty had a grand slam. Minnesota and Dean Kramer beat Baltimore, his old team, 9-5. Tampa Bay has won 7 straight. They got 8 runs in the top of the eighth in a win at the A's, 10-6. 10-inning wins for both Texas and Houston on the road in the AL West. Houston still a half game ahead of the Texas Rangers. For Texas, they place pitcher Nathan Eovaldi on the IL with elbow inflammation. The idle Yankees, second place in the AL East, now 6 games back of the Tampa Bay Rays. Dallas Cowboys gave defensive tackle Quinnen Williams a 3-year extension. 2 WNBA games. Atlanta beat Toronto. The Tempo have lost 9 straight. Seattle ended an 11-game losing streak, defeating Chicago. Back to you.
0: Thank you, Steve. Jason Smith, Steve DeSager in for Mike Harmon. Coming up next. It was just 4 years ago Aaron Rodgers turned the NFL on its ear by saying he was unhappy in Green Bay. He wanted out. He eventually got out.
3: F*** you, Aaron Rodgers.
0: 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That's next. 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
20: 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Steve DeSager in for Harmon. And it was a few years ago, old enough to remember, when Aaron Rodgers decided that...
22: I thought you were going to say this song.
20: This song, yes.
22: At your prom,
20: yes,
22: or something.
20: Yeah, yeah. No, when I made a wish and wanted a girl to love me more than anything in the world.
22: It didn't
20: go very well.
23: Because he bailed on his wish.
20: Yeah.
23: You commit.
20: Rodgers decided things were bad in Green Bay. He spent 2 years wanting out. He finally gets out after winning 2 MVPs, goes to the Jets, doesn't work out, goes to the Steelers. Here he is now for what will ostensibly be his final year in the NFL.
22: Sure.
20: But Rodgers wasn't happy, didn't like what was going on in Green Bay, had to go. The Aaron Rodgers of this year in the NFL, without a doubt, is going to be Joe Burrow. All right, now Jamar Chase had a little fun bit today where they said his nickname this year has been Mean Joe in the preseason because he's coming with a little bit more of an edge to him, a little bit more of a sense of urgency.
22: You pick Burrow over, say, Baker Mayfield in this category.
20: Well, yeah, Baker Mayfield goes for where I am really underappreciated, where Joe Burrow is more, if we don't win this year, I'm gone. I got to get out of Cincinnati. Like that, this is more, Baker Mayfield's more individual. I should get more money.

0: Joe Burrow wants to win. And if things don't go well this year in Cincinnati, Burrow's going to be the guy to say, time for me to go someplace else. I mean, I never thought for a second he's going to spend his whole career in Cincinnati. I mean, look, Cincinnati, it's tough enough for them. Hey, we want to get our own practice field and not practice near a freeway, right? Like, that's Cincinnati, right? You know the history of the team with Paul Brown.
1: And for all their offensive talent, and they keep paying the offense,
0: yeah,
1: he still keeps getting hit, and he's close to a 500 quarterback the last 3 years with Cincinnati.
0: Yeah, they have not gone in a arrow up direction following the Super Bowl, in which they were probably 1 second away from winning it all. If Donald doesn't get to him, he completes that pass at the end because the DB fell down.
1: Realistically, they were 2 minutes away from winning that Super Bowl. They were winning late in the fourth quarter.
0: But if Donald, but remember, the DB fell down, and if Burrow has one more second to throw that football,
1: the clinching sack.
0: Guess what? The Bengals are going to win the Super Bowl. So, but you think about this, and here he is 30 years old. Now, remember, Burrow came into the league. He was an older, little bit older guy coming in. But I never thought he would spend his whole time in Cincinnati. Is he really going to stay if things don't go better this year? Is he really going to say, no, I'm going to see out the end of my contract before I decide to leave? Or is he going to say now, no, it's time for me to go? He'd have a couple of years left on his deal after this year. But this would be the time where he would say, I'm not going to sit here and get hit for another. I don't want to ruin the rest of my prime. I got to get to someplace else where I have a chance to win. And it would be a feeding frenzy to go get Joe Burrow because he is that good.
1: Yeah, but he's not quite 30.
0: They've gone through enough in Cincinnati, enough additions to the offense. He's had one of the best wide receiver rooms the last couple of years, but being able to stay upright and stay healthy has not been something that he's been able to do that has eluded him. So, yeah, if this is a bad year in Cincinnati where the AFC is pretty wide open, if they can't get to the playoffs and have a playoff plus type run, yeah, he's going to say, you know what, this is not working. It's going to be tough because Cincinnati is – remember, they held on to Carson Palmer about 15 years ago when he wanted out, and they sat on him for like 10 weeks before they said, yeah, we'll send you to the Raiders. So it's going to be difficult, but stars get what they want, and if he says he wants out, it's untenable. He will want out. There will be a trade for Joe Burrow.
1: Joe Burrow's had a couple of seasons where he's completed 70% of his passes for the season. So his career numbers are close to 70%. But you cannot – escape the fact that he is constantly having to escape.
0: Yeah.
1: Because the amount of times when he, in a prolific offense, is still getting hit is kind of amazing to me. I looked it up. The amount of yardage he's lost to sacks, it's almost 1,500 yards in his career. This is only 6 years of football with Cincinnati.
0: Yeah.
1: He's been sacked over 200 times.
0: I mean, they've kept the weapons that he's needed, right? They keep giving him new weapons, and that's worked out, right? Whether it's Chase and Higgins. And
1: yeah,
0: then
1: find a new running back.
0: It was mixed into Chase Brown. Like, that's how it's gone. Like, I get that's been great. But if he's not standing up, he's not completing passes. If the defense isn't coming through. So, again, he's got to say, are we really going to build a winner here? Like, free agents aren't coming to Cincinnati. I got to be able to go somewhere.
1: What did they do without him last year?
0: Yeah.
1: Nothing.
0: He watched Tom Brady say, hey, he left New England and went somewhere and won the Super Bowl when he was 40. And I guarantee you, Brady, if he could do it all over again, he would have left New England 10 years before. I want to go someplace else and experience life someplace else. Burrow's going to want to go someplace where I can experience NFL life not laying on my back the entire time.
1: Just for the record, including the half-season miss by Burrow, 6-11 record for the Bengals last year.
0: Get ready. Aaron Rodgers, the new Aaron Rodgers, is going to be Joe Burrow this season.
2: F*** you, Aaron Rodgers.
0: For Steve, I'm Jason. Twitter at How About a Fresca. Steve in for Harmon. How about we do this tomorrow night, Steve-O?
1: Love it.
0: All right, very good. We don't know who's going to be pitching for the Dodgers tomorrow night.
1: Blake Snell.
0: In theory, my buddy Ben Maller's next. This is Fox.
3: Can I come back tomorrow, Jason?
0: Maybe. We are.
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5: What you need to know.
6: The Dodgers took the late ball game 6-5 over Kansas City. The save to Edwin Diaz. The Dodgers had lost 8 of 9. San Diego was a 3-2 winner over Milwaukee, which has the best record in the majors. The save to the Padres' Mason Miller, his 30th of the year. The Padres still just one game out of the last NL wild card behind Philadelphia and Arizona, who each won. Texas and Houston each won in 10 innings on the road, so Houston in the AL West still a half game ahead of the Rangers. Tampa Bay has won 7 games in a row. Thanks to 8 runs in the top of the 8th, Rays got a win at the A's 10-6. Toronto over Boston 2-1. The loss to Sonny Gray, who's now 14-3. The Dallas Cowboys gave defensive tackle Quinnen Williams a 3-year extension worth just over $100 million guaranteed. WNBA, Atlanta sent Toronto to a 9th straight loss. Seattle snapped an 11-game losing streak. I'm Steve DeSager.
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Well, for many, it's an old tech thing. It's a CD player, yet it's the headline. Welcome in the beginning of another night of the Ben Maller Show. We are in the air everywhere. You there and me here, hiding behind the microphones of Fox Sports Radio, coast to coast, border to border, and beyond on those vast and fantastically powerful microphones. We have no widespread slowdowns at all, emanating live from under the lights, the bright on-air light, guaranteed human, from the world-famous Fox Sports Radio studios, where Alf Ferdog and Maller Prop Guy are our checks and balances. Believe it or not, yeah, they're the checks and balances. Our lead this hour, get right to the point. So our lead this hour from the world of the National Football League, and if you're old, you know what a CD is, and if you're old enough to have had a CD player, you remember when that became a thing. That was like massive. You know, now it's all streaming and digital and all that stuff. But our lead this hour from Jerry's World, where CD Lamb has made some headlines. I don't know if you saw this or not. Perhaps you were busy living your life and you were not paying attention because you actually have things to do. Good for you. Bravo. So CD Lamb now publicly lobbying for Jerry Jones to keep fellow receiver George Pickens on the Cowboys beyond the upcoming season. So if you missed this or perhaps didn't get all the information, Pickens is currently playing on a one-year franchise tag for $27 million.

and he is eligible to be a free agent after the season unless the Cowboys decide to play tag, you're it again, or sign him to a long-term contract, although that's going to have to wait. So Lamb, in this recent rant here, emphasized that winning matters more than individual status. I'm sure he'll be taking a pay cut. Saying, quote, "I don't have no ego here. I want to win." Yeah, okay. You can smell the bull crap off that quote. So fresh. You know, when you walk by a dog poop and it just, that rich aroma. Yeah, that's right there. His direct plea, of course, was at Jerry Jones' behest. The man who liked the Cowboys so much, he bought it and became the general manager. Saying, "Jerry, can you please figure out a way? Let's figure it out. I don't care what needs to happen. It's going to get you a couple more championships," close quote. All right, so Jerry Jones has, of course, previously indicated the Cowboys are going to go year to year on George Pickens, and he played the budget card, Jerry Jones did. He played the budget card from the bottom of the deck. I said, we got to work out these deals with Quinnen Williams, and I got to figure out the salary cap picture and all that stuff, and it's a complicated Rubik's cube, is what it is. Blah blah blah blah. Now Dallas did. It is interesting to know Dallas did sign the rotund Quinnen Williams, who they'd gotten a trade from New York last year. He's agreed to a 3-year contract for the small sum of $105 million. Has anyone ever bought a ticket to watch a game he's played in because of him? Probably not. Good for him, though. $105.9 million. What a great mitzvah. He's now one of the highest paid defensive linemen in the NFL. This is about the CD player. This is not about him. It's about the CD player and George Pickens. So that is a good jumping off point. Let us discuss the question. All right, Cowboys wide receiver George Pickens. He's in the crosshairs as the franchise player. So CD Lamb has come out publicly campaigning for Pickens to get an extension from Jerry Jones. So where does this leave things now? All right, so I've got Whirlpool Refrigerators, Rubicon, and Leisure World. And we will combine all of these things together, and we are going to make some Texas toast, because that's where George Pickens is right now, Texas toast.

brownie points, and those are important in the locker room. He'll win a attaboy. Way to go. Stand up for your teammate, right? Way to do it. And really, it's a terrible hardship. I think we can all relate. You know, a lot of you guys work in the third shift or working your second or third job. So I think it's very relatable to you that a man struggling. You talk about living on the hard scrabble streets, George Pickens, and God only knows how he's going to make ends meet there for the $27 million salary that he's going to get from the Cowboys. It's a real struggle. Real struggle. So anyway, listen, the bottom line is it changes squadoosh in terms of the big picture here. And if Jerry Jones truly believed in George Pickens and trusted George Pickens as a long-term option, they would have had a deal done before July 15th. That was the deadline. And CeeDee Lamb brings up a great point, all the championships that George Pickens would win for Jerry. And that's really been the case. I mean, my friends in Pittsburgh, was it two or three Super Bowls they won with George Pickens with Tomlin? Oh, is it, no? Oh, okay. That was only on Madden? I'm told that was only on Madden. They with Pickens there, they won multiple Super Bowls. Okay. For some reason, I thought that was real. Apparently not. So, okay, that was not real. And by the way, listen, the great thing about this is it's the ultimate burger. It's a nothing burger because now the Cowboys cannot extend him until after the season anyway. Right? And by the way, paying both CeeDee Lamb and George Pickens monster money long-term would be roster malpractice. Even though I'm a salary cap truther and all that, it would be roster malpractice. It's kind of like owning not one, but two Whirlpool refrigerators. You know, those really nice refrigerators there. But you don't have a stove. But you got two of those Whirlpool refrigerators, but you have no stove. So you have plenty of places to store the food to make dinner. However, you can't actually serve your supper because you have no way to cook it. So it's a bit of a problem there. Now, Jerry will have a Cheshire cat smile. I promise you. He talks about this. He'll have a Cheshire cat smile. And talk about, oh, I want to keep the band together and, you know, see how this plays out here and all that stuff. Of course, this is kicking the can down the road. As we mentioned, the NFL rules did that for Jerry Jones. The Cowboys missed the deadline, so that means that Pickens cannot sign an extension. He's prohibited by the bylaws of the NFL. He cannot sign an extension right now, no long-term deal until after the season, which will end sometime the league year and all that stuff. Well, the regular season ends in January, and then the Cowboys, maybe they lose a wild card game. That's about as far as they can go. That's the ceiling for the Cowboys, and then that's it. So that'll all wrap up sometime in January of 2027. Now, meanwhile, we go to the infirmary, and is it true that star running back Christian McCaffrey, Mr. Fantasy Football, did not have a good day. He was on the sidelines at practice in the Bay, missing his first training camp practice with what the team called, quote, tightness, close quote. What? Whoa. Yeah. The 49ers declining to specify exactly where the tightness was. I wonder why. However, the offensive coordinator and the Nepo baby, Clay Kubiak, said that the team is not concerned about the injury to their all-purpose, all-everything weapon, Christian McCaffrey. All right, so the question, the 49ers claim, we're not worried. Not concerned at all, the Niners say. They're not worried about the health of Christian McCaffrey. So what is the verdict here? Give me the verdict on this one. So spare me the company line. Spare me the company line. It's always my default on that. And what are they supposed to do? Are they supposed to sound the air raid sirens and everyone go to your bunker or battle station? Like, what are they supposed to do here? So tightness. Here's my experience covering NFL injuries from the bully pulpit behind the powerful microphones of Fox Sports Radio over the years. When I hear the term tightness, that is the human body's check engine light flashing. And sometimes, now not always, but sometimes that little warning light comes on right before smoke starts billowing out of the hood of the car. And then before you know it, you're eating a nice breakfast cereal, snap, crackle, pop.
all of a sudden there. McCaffrey crossed what is known as the NFL Rubicon.

ton for a running back. He's now 30. Oh, my God, he's 30. Yeah, he had a birthday back in June. Happy birthday. I'm sure he got some gifts and cake and things like that for his birthday. And last season, if the math is right on this, I believe he had 413 touches. You talk about being touchy-feely. 413 touches last season. That is the most in the NFL in over a decade. Over a decade? You got to go back to like 2014 the last time. And if you look at the history here for Christian McCaffrey, the previous two times that he led the NFL in touches, he followed those seasons up. One, I believe, was in Carolina, one with the Niners, by missing 13 games. By missing 13 games. That tells you what has happened. That doesn't tell you what's going to happen. And it's not ancient history. You can say, well, that's patternicity, and it is, but we believe in patterns. We're human beings. And Kyle Shanahan, when he's not driving, wink, wink, he should be biting his fingernails. I guess he can do that while he's got his self-driving Tesla there. Wink, wink, nod, nod. Biting his fingernails down to the cuticles. Okay. Now you mix in. Let's see here. You've got age, because running backs generally start going bad at 30. It's like cottage cheese. So right there, you got age, you've got mileage on the odometer. The tires are getting a little worn there. And don't forget the boogeyman. The 49ers substation. Oh, my God. The electrical substation. Oh, my God. Electricity. You Looney Tunes. That is the devil's cocktail right there. A little bit of everything. Boom, boom, boom, boom, boom. As Real Talk used to say before he quit as a caller because he apparently got married. But anyway, listen, maybe the tightness is nothing, right? It's possible it's nothing. Oh, you're just being doom and gloom, Maller. Yeah, it's possible. Or in the multiverse, it's possible that this is the first loose thread on that $19 million a year sweater that you have. You love your sweater, and then that one loose thread, you don't really pay attention to it, and then it unravels the entire sweater, and then you have to just throw it away. That's it. It's you're done. Then your $19 million sweater, it's all over. Bye-bye. All right, now, last word. Derek Carr is back in football. Is it true? Former Raiders and Saints quarterback. He said months ago, he was going to end his retirement and return to football. And is it true he has returned to football? Ding, ding, ding, ding, ding. Yes. Derek Carr has returned as a special advisor for the UCLA Bruins. That's a low-level college football team. Say what? Yes. Mr. Fresno State himself, Derek Carr, has joined UCLA. Now, I'm old enough. In another life, when I did local LA radio, I did Bruins talk, post-game Bruins talk, and I was on one of the worst losses in the history of that university. They were playing Miami in a makeup game because of a hurricane, and all they had to do was win the game, and they would play for the national championship, get into the college football playoff, and they lost, and they blew a 17-point lead in the third. I still remember. That was one of the great days to do a post-game show after a team loses. What a choke job. Holy crap. That was so bad, the FBI investigated UCLA. They thought the game was thrown. They thought the game was thrown. They thought the fix was in. Do you realize how bad that has to be for the FBI to investigate? And that was before sports gambling was legal and all that. And they still thought that was such a choke job by those gutty little Bruins that there must be some kind of... Anyway, that was a long time ago. And so Derek Carr, we're told he's going to be a mentor. Oh my God. Mentoring quarterbacks. He'll work in leadership development. It sounds like he's going to give sermons and advise the coaching staff. He will not be a full-time assistant coach. So the question, does this move to Westwood, to UCLA, as a special advisor officially end Derek Carr's hopes and dreams of returning to the NFL? So after a minutes-long Maller deliberation of the available information, Derek Carr's NFL future is now officially on life support. The machines are beeping. Beep, beep, beep, beep, beep. You can almost hear them. Beep, beep, beep, beep.

Yes, and the football priest and the rabbi are playing rock, scissors, paper out in the hallway right now. They're just doing that. That's what they're doing there. So the chances are slim and none, and I believe Slim is now checking in at Leisure World. So that's generally not a good sign. Now, the Maller odds at 10%. There's a 10% chance that Derek Carr plays again in the NFL, which is about a 100 hitter in baseball. So if you feel confident in the ninth inning of the World Series having a 100 hitter up, okay. Every once in a while it happens. That guy Miguel Rojas sucks, and he had a home run against Toronto. So every once in a while it happens, right? Good luck. Carr cracking the door open earlier, giving us some good offseason content for those fledgling overnight talk show hosts when he said, never say never, never say never about returning to the NFL, put out feelers to the NFL, said he wanted to come back in 2026. And, of course, he only wanted to play for a hand-picked contender. His hand-picked situation. Well, apparently those conversations did not become fruitful. It would be fair to say here. The NFL said, thanks, but no thanks. We're going to ghost your ass. Get out of here. And he landed what sounds like just a sweetheart deal. Can I do that? I will mentor football players. I can give speeches to football players. I do it every night on the Boldy Pulpit. So why not? What a great gig. Seriously, special advisor. That is a no-show job. That is a Kawhi Leonard approved job. I mean, it's so great. How great is that? You know, that if it was a sandwich, it would be a fluffer nutter. Extra marshmallow fluff there. Tasty without the heavy lifting. From what it sounds like, Carr gets to hang out around the quarterbacks and sprinkle out some wisdom about when he epically choked in every big moment in his Raiders career and was such a bad Raiders quarterback, the franchise had to relocate to Las Vegas because he sucked so much in big games. He can tell kids about that, right? Kids, someday you can grow up and be just like me and be so bad a beloved franchise has to leave their city because I couldn't win a Super Bowl. You can be just like me, kids. Is that going to be Derek Carr's speech? No? Okay. I'm just saying. If he had won a couple more big games, played well in a couple big games, Raiders get some money, they build a stadium, they're still in Oakland, and there's some other team in Vegas. I'm just pointing that out. Anyway, so he gets to avoid, if I read this right, he gets to avoid having to recruit the hamster wheel of NIL, do all the grunt work, the busy body work. He just gets to do the fun stuff, so there you go. And it doesn't sound like he's somebody preparing for an NFL comeback at this particular point. He's test driving, again, retirement, and the engine has been turned down. Now, it doesn't mean that week 7 or 8, Patrick Mahomes, Joe Burrow, or Josh Allen get hurt, and somebody sends a message, hey, how would you like to play for the Chiefs or the Bengals or the Bills, Carr? And, yeah. It is the Ben Maller Show. If you would like to be part, you can join us right now. And say hello. The lines are open. Abracadabra, 877-99 on Fox. That's 877-996-6369. Also on X, at Ben Maller. That is at Ben Maller if you'd like to be part of the program. Well, it's not every day that an NFL star is praised for supernatural abilities. Yeah, supernatural abilities. It has happened. Who is the player and who is the person that said that about said player? We'll get to that and we'll take your calls, the whole thing, and we will do it next. However, it is, you always remember your first live read of the night. It is such an emotional time. It's the A Block. Let's see if we can find out what hour it is. And apparently it is hour number one. 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
2: 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The Odd Couple with Rob Parker and Kelvin Washington. 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

0: 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And I'm here with David Owens of Gifting Grace Project to talk a little bit about the work they do assisting kids in Lafayette who are experiencing the same thing.
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Thank you for hanging out with us. Tell a friend. Try the podcast. It's calorie-free. In fact, if you don't eat while listening to the Ben Maller Show podcast, you will actually lose weight. Yeah, I know. It's shocking. Yeah, so check that out and enjoy the pod. Don't forget, coming up August 29th, Viva Las Vegas, the Maller meet-and-greet yearly ritual it has become in Lost Ways, Nevada. Our buddy Slug, the hostess with the mostest, kind enough to provide a venue. And we'll hang out with other legends in the Maller Militia. And if you're not a legend, you can become a legend at a Maller meet and greet. Last year, Big Balls Bob became an overnight sensation of Maller Nation with his Big Balls karaoke. Who will be the big star this year? There are rumors that members of the Maller Militia are practicing karaoke in preparation for that event. So hopefully you can be there. It's on your to-do list. If you can make it, if it's geographically desirable, come out to Vegas and hang out with the crew. In the meantime, be part of our live radio show at 877-996-6369. We use X during the show, at Ben Maller. That is at Ben Maller. You can say hello to Marky Mark, who's back hitting all the buttons there. Mark Ramsey from Chicago, White Sox guy there. Although he's wearing a Bulls hat today, so he's changing it up. And that's Mark Ramsey, Mark with a C, Ramsey, 64950. And the Koopa Loop at A Bronco Fan. That's A Bronco Fan. And your comments can and will be used against you in the court of the Maller Militia. So please act accordingly. All right, back to it. We'll have

The Who Am I game coming up a little bit later in the hour, and also an NFL star praised as supernatural. What did they do to become praised as supernatural? We'll get to that coming up in a few minutes as well. And the calls, the whole thing, the whole Megillah. We begin, though, with the instant reaction of members of the Maller militia on what we call the X machine. Maller prop guy says it is an honor to be part of the Ben Maller Show checks and balances team. These volunteer positions seem to be full time. While it's rewarding, it gets awkward when we're asked to investigate each other, especially during this season of Robbie the Mariner fan bashing. Yeah, it's going to be really weird if Maller prop guy shows up to the big meet and greet in Vegas, and then it's like when a Supreme Court justice goes out in D.C. to a cocktail bar and everyone's like hitting up the Supreme Court justice. Very awkward situation. Yeah. Anthony in Anaheim says the Mad Hatter of sports chatter. Let's hear those nicknames. Well, Anthony, I can't just all of a sudden start rampantly, you know, just yelling out nicknames. Nobody wants to hear that. However, I do believe that as a retired caller, a man that gave up the celebrity lifestyle as Anthony did, he had all the groupies and all the money of being a celebrity overnight talk radio caller, to give that up to be a family man with a wife that hates our show. For you, Anthony, I'll do half. All right. Now, for those of you who don't know, we used to do this all the time back when we had Eddie before the company whacked Eddie. And we used to do the rundown thing, the list of the nicknames and all that stuff. And it's become a thing. I have more nicknames than anybody. I don't have more listeners. We certainly don't have that. We don't have more money than the daytime guys. We don't get promoted like the daytime guys. But the nickname thing. Colin Cowherd and those daytime guys have nothing on the overnight show when it comes to nicknames. I have been called over the years, as Anthony in Anaheim knows, the spin master of misinformation, the bannering broadcaster, the Beethoven of BS, Benny Bingo, curmudgeon of commentary, chasm of sarcasm, the czar of zany, the dark knight of weeknight sports radio, the mogul of mischief, Benny the Brazen, the king of zing, Moneyball Maller, Benny the Bopper, the facetious fox, sultan of insultin, the shaman of schadenfreude, sensitive sniffer, jumping jack of wisecrack, insight of overnight, medicine man Maller, the nabob of negativity, the sage of outrage, the pinnacle of cynical, prince of preposterous, professor of propaganda, czar of hyperbole, the floating turd of the spoken word, and the mad hatter of sports chatter. And that is only about half of my nicknames. There's others. I don't have time to do that. We move ahead now in the broadcast. I hope you understand, Anthony. Femi, the top Uber Eats driver in the Twin Cities, says, Ben, I missed a big chunk of yesterday's show. Did you talk about the greatest fight of 2026, Captain Kirk versus Max Crosby? Well, no, we did not. I don't find training camp fights interesting because when I was a kid, I used to go to NFL training camp back when nobody cared about NFL training camp and guys were getting into Donnybrooks all the time and nobody cared. Only because of social media do people care. You're supposed to get into fights in training camp. You're supposed to be an a-hole and a schmuck in training camp. And would it really matter if Kirk Cousins gets hurt? The Raiders are going to suck whether he plays or Mendoza plays. They all stink. So what the hell? Well, why not? What else do we have? Let's see. Page down. Let's see. Number one burner account. I said the number one burner account writes in and says, there we go. Where's the jingle? A little late on that. A couple more championships. You have to get one first. Who's more tired of the Cowgirls than I am? By the way, I am driving through Wiley, Colorado right now, saving the world as I always do. So keep me up there, Benjamin. See, I know what you're trying to do, number one burner account. What you're trying to do is to see, well, where's Wiley, Colorado? You know, what's some fun facts about Wiley, Colorado? You know, I know what you're trying to do. We're not going to fall for your little game. We fall for this all the time. You know, so one of our friends who's a truck driver is out there in the boondocks somewhere, and they mention this little place somewhere on the map we've never heard of, and then we're like, well, who's from there? Somebody's famous from everywhere. So then we have to look and we're like, well, who's the person? Although this one, I believe Wiley, Colorado, the town of Wiley, Colorado, there is literally no one famous that has come out of there. No one famous. In fact, the population during the pandemic census
You know what the population of Wiley, Colorado is?

0: You want to take a guess? Coop, you want to take a guess what the population of Wiley, Colorado is? What do you think?
1: I'm going to go...
0: Thinking about it.
1: 1,200.
0: All right. Mark, would you like to play our game? We're doing a round robin here. Wiley, Colorado. It's had a post office in operation since 1907. That's a long time. Just thinking about it.
2: 750 people.
0: Wow, so you're going lower than Coop, 750. Unfortunately, we are using the showcase showdown rules, so you both lose. There are 437 people in the town of Wiley, Colorado. 437, according to the last census. And that is right on the border. It's a border town. Border town, Wiley, Colorado. So there you go. Knock yourself out with that. Are you happy, number one burner account? We just killed a bunch of valuable time with your little shtick. I believe it's right off, I want to say, Wiley, Colorado, either 287 or State Highway 196. So right there. They have the Wiley Rock Schoolhouse there. There's a Hanger liquor store, which I recommend. There's also the community food center, so you can pick up some groceries when you come through there and enjoy your time in Wiley. All right, let's go to the phones, and we'll say hello. Eeny, meeny, miny, mo. Say hello to Lucky Tony, who's in the leadoff chair. Hello, Lucky Tony, in the Bay Area. What's going on, Lucky Tony?
3: Hey, Ben. If Satan was wearing blue and orange, what would I give him?
0: I don't know.
3: Devil horns. Thanks, Ben.
0: Yeah. Anthony is in Louisiana, and he is next up as the fun continues. And hello to you, my man, Anthony.
4: Hey, Ben.
0: What's going on, dude? What are you up to?
4: Oh, nothing much. How you doing?
0: Well, thanks for asking. I appreciate that. Well, I've just learned about Wiley, Colorado, a town that I had never heard of. Have you ever heard of Wiley, Colorado?
4: No, I never heard of it.
0: You're not, yeah. It sounds like a really nice, a little small town in the middle of nowhere, out there in the nothing land there. But you live in a small town, but you're not, your town's not 437 people, right? There's more than that there, Anthony.
4: I don't know.
0: You don't know? You do not know the population of the town you're in? Really? Oh, see, now what we're going to do is we're going to end up playing this game, and I don't want to play the game all night. It's like when somebody says the price of gas or the temperature, then it's just nonstop for the rest of the show. So I'm not going to play that game. So, Anthony, listen, you're from Greenwood, right? You said not Green...
4: Yeah, Greenwood, Louisiana.
0: Greenwood, Louisiana.
4: Wait,
0: you really don't know what the population is of the town you live in? Nobody told you or anything?
4: No, nobody told me.
0: All right. Well, I guess we'll play the game again. All right,
4: listen,
0: hold on a second. No, we're not talking to your friends. We're doing a bit, okay? We're doing a damn bit. We're going to do a bit. All right, here we go. What do you think the population of the town... How long have you lived there, Anthony?
4: I've been here ever since 2005.
0: All right, so you've been there for 20 years. That's a fair amount of time, right?
4: Yeah.
0: All right. What do you think the population is?
4: About 500.
0: All right, so you think it's about the same size as Wiley, Colorado. You're listening to Geography Radio, Fox Geography Radio. We've just debuted a new format here. As long as management's sleeping, we're good. You unfortunately are incorrect, but you do win because you did not go over. According to the last census, your town has a population of 3,000 people, a little over 3,000 people.
4: All right. Oh, I didn't know that. 3,000?
0: Yeah, that's a lot. That's a big metropolis there. How's the traffic? That rush hour must be a real humdinger.
4: Yeah.
0: Yeah, I bet it is. Yeah, but you don't have to worry about that, right? You're good. Yeah.
4: Yeah, it's good to hear from you, Ben.
0: Thank you. I know you're bummed out that Lorraine is not here, right? This is devastating to you. This is a highlight of your day to talk to your cousin. Is she visiting you? Did she go down there to visit you? Because you're family, you know.
4: Not yet.
0: It could happen, though, right? You never know. Eventually, yeah. You might come down there and have a good time. Wait, and you take her to the Outback? Is that where you take her?
4: Yeah.
0: Yeah, I understand. I got you.
4: Well, tell my friend Lucky Tony, I said, hey.
0: Oh, Lucky Tony getting a shout-out. All right. Outstanding.

0: It came up from Trucker Josh. I hate.
1: Oh, even Trucker Josh. This is crazy, man. What about the number one burner account?
0: Yeah, tell him I said, hey.
1: All right, number one burner account. There you go.
0: Yeah.
1: Yeah, and yeah. Anthony in Anaheim, also big fan of yours.
0: Yeah, and tell my friend Andrea I said, hey.
1: Oh, Andrea. All right, we're doing shout-out radio now. Absolutely. All right, well, thank you. I got to go. Appreciate that. Bye-bye. All right, there he goes. He hung up right there. Didn't even say goodbye. Very rude. Didn't say goodbye. Just hung up the phone. Well, NFL quarterback has been given a supernatural title. That would be none other than Justin Herbert. When we last talked about Justin Herbert, he was canoodling his lady friend, who he's going to get married to, on the sidelines of Charger training camp practice. Well, Jim Harbaugh, you know Jim, he's never one to embellish anything, ever, Jim Harbaugh. So he is literally gushing. He's got the Hawk Tua for his quarterback. He's got matching knee pads there, Jim Harbaugh. He said his latest quote of Justin Herbert, he said that he's elevating him with the supernatural nickname Zeus. So calling Justin Herbert Zeus. Chargers enter the new NFL season here with Herbert as the center of their universe. Until 17 offensive linemen get hurt and 5 receivers break their legs, and then they're back to being mediocre. Herbert now working with head nerd and former Dolphins coach Mike McDaniel as the play caller there. And so the supporting cast allegedly has been upgraded. We'll believe it when we see it there. So Harbaugh calling Justin Herbert Zeus.
2: Hey, he's the best quarterback in the NFL. I don't care if he's never won a playoff game.
1: Not only has he not won a playoff game, he has been, by any measurement, horrific in the playoff games. Like, it's wild. Like, he was the quarterback when the Chargers, remember the game against Jacksonville when they had like a 20-point lead in that playoff game?
3: Oh, yeah. One of my favorite moments as an NFL fan.
1: And people give him a pass because he had he had a good first half. The Jags don't win that game without an assist. He was like leading them, like a shepherd, leading them to the promised land, Jacksonville. It was unbelievable.
3: Well, then who was the 4 picks again? Was that the Texans?
1: Oh, that yeah. And remember he had like 2 during the regular season or some ridiculously low number, and then against the Texans. You get an interception. You get an interception. Oh, my God, it was so bad. But he's Zeus. There you go. Everyone stop playing. He's Zeus. He's a Greek god. Justin Herbert is a Greek god. So stupid. It is the Ben Maller Show, and we'll press on. Again, send your comments in, and you can answer the Who Am I game. Follow the account at Ben Maller. That is at Ben Maller if you are so inclined to take part in our little shtick. Here's the Who Am I game. So Travis Kelce had 851 yards last season for Kansas City at age 35 / he turned 36 during the season. So I am the last NFL player with 1,000-plus yards at age 35 or later. It doesn't happen all that often. So Travis Kelce only had 851 yards last year for the Chiefs. I am the last NFL player with 1,000-plus at age 35 or later. Who am I? The answer. We'll get to it. We'll do it next.
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0: 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Wherever you are, we are. And then on the weekends, because we know sometimes there's not a lot to listen to on the weekends. I know. 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And you can hear that every Friday, Saturday, and Sunday. The podcast about nothing for someone that needs nothing. And we give you a whole lot of nothing. 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Practicing the ancient art of gasbaggery on that 5th Hour podcast every weekend. So check that out. Add that to your weekend listening, along with the Ben Maller Show podcast. Back to it. And time now for the Who Am I game. This is where we pretend to be somebody else. And here we go. Travis Kelce, big part of the Chiefs offense this year as he was almost retired. Seemed like he was going to retire and then came back. So Kelce, 851 yards last season in his 35/36 last year. I am the last NFL player to have 1,000-plus yards at age 35 or later. That does not happen very often. It does not happen very often because most NFL players don't make it to that age. So that is the question. What is the answer? Eloy from Compton says it's the heartbreak kid, Shawn Michaels. Who else we have? Michael Phelps. The answer there from Alf, the alien opiner. Adam Thielen from Femi, the top Uber Eats driver who we met at the great Maller meet and greet we did a few years back in Minnesota. Maller prop guy says, bring it home, Jerome. Yeah, I know we haven't heard from bring it home, Jerome, in a little bit. I yelled at him. I think I hurt his feelings. I think I hurt his little feelings there. I didn't know he had feelings. Who else we have? Anthony in Anaheim says it's the greatest former fill-in host, Jonas Knox, is the answer. It is incorrect. I thought you would go with Arnie Spanier, who the Maller militia chased away with torches and pitchforks. I thought you'd go with Arnie, but you went with Jonas Knox. Robbie the Mariner fan says Tony Gonzalez is the answer. Larry Fitz from Ronnie. Who else do we have? You are Billy in 4C, proud owner of Petey the Parrot from Mark the Walker in Rochester. Johnny Q says the juice. Monkey Biz Doug from Korea is going with Stone Cold Steve Austin is his answer. Chip in the Q's checks in with Antonio Gates. Who else do we have? Page down. Wiley Coyote, the legend from Manuel in Gardena. Who else? Page down. Can't read that. The McKenzie brothers from Milkman Mike in Colorado. Michael in Tulsa says a resort in Sedona, Arizona, or a practice field in Chapel Hill, North Carolina is the way to go. Random Ryan in Carolina is going with NASCAR legend Danica Patrick. Buggity, buggity, buggity, buggity, buggity, buggity, buggity. All right, that is all incorrect, but very entertaining answers. The correct answer, Travis Kelce, 851 yards last season. I am the last NFL player with 1,000-plus yards at age 35 or older. That would be Steve Smith for the Baltimore Ravens way back in 2014. So it's been over a decade. Steve Smith, the last guy at that age to get her done. Get her done, get her done, get her done, get her done, get her done. 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
1: 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The Odd Couple with Rob Parker and Kelvin Washington. 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And The Ben Maller Show. 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
0: In the AL West, the Houston Astros still have a half-game lead over the Rangers. Houston won in 10 innings at San Francisco, 6-3. The save to Josh Hader, who pitched two innings. Texas got a 10-inning victory at the Angels, 4-1. The Dodgers bounced Kansas City, 6-5. L.A. had lost 8 of 9. Tarek Skubal started 95 pitches in his five innings. The Dodgers' record since July 1st, now 15-18. Arizona shut out Colorado, 9-0. The Padres came back for a 3-2 win over Milwaukee. Tampa Bay won its seventh game in a row thanks to 8 runs in the 8th, 10-6 at the A's. Junior Caminero with his 34th homer. Minnesota and the Mets with wins. Phillies won 6-5 at St. Louis. Kyle Schwarber a single, a double, and 2 walks. Toronto edged Boston and Sonny Gray 2-1.

0: One. And the Dallas Cowboys gave defensive tackle Quinnen Williams a 3-year extension worth just over $100 million guaranteed. I'm Steve DeSager.
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back in Brown Town. And oh, are you down? Welcome in the beginning of another hour of the Ben Maller Show. We are in the air everywhere, adjacent, as we have zero outages, coast to coast, border to border, and beyond, on the vast and blisteringly powerful microphones of FSR. We keep the gremlins away, emanating live from the tickle as we tickle your ear. We do. Some people don't like that. Guaranteed Human from the world-famous Fox Sports Radio studios, where Kathy in Madison and long-suffering Yankee fan Jill and a bunch of other people complaining because they said, we want Bull. And I said, you know what? We're going to give you Bull. Van, the one-legged Bama man, he wants Bull. And of course, the wife always says, you know, Ben, you're not in the radio business. You're in the Bull business. You serve a lot of Bull. A lot of Bull on a nightly basis. 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More of that coming up later. Our lead this hour, though, from the land, Cleveland, Northern Ohio, we go where the Brownies and their head coach there, Todd Monken, the Monk Man. This guy, I like this guy. I don't think he's a good coach. He seems like he's not very media savvy, which is good for what I do. It's something I will enjoy because you never want to get too addicted to the coach of the Cleveland Browns. It's the ultimate temp job. Get paid a lot of money. You only last a year or two, and then that's it. Somebody else comes in. It's like they have a Greyhound bus station of dudes coming in there and taking a bus ride and then getting paid for years. So Todd Monken was asked about the quarterback situation in Cleveland, the battle. What a battle this is. Setting back the quarterback position to before they had the forward pass. You've got the creepy quarterback, Deshaun Watson, and Shedeur Sanders, the social media influencer. It's like he won a contest. Hey, you're pretty popular on social media. How would you like to play quarterback for the Cleveland Browns? Okay, I'll do it. Why not? I can get some followers. So he said, as long as we're still sharing reps, it's competitive. He also snapped at a reporter when a reporter indicated that Deshaun Watson was in the lead, and he got a little testy there, said a bad word. Monken did give Deshaun Watson every single first-team rep over the weekend at practice, but Shedeur Sanders returned, taking all the top reps there at Browns camp in yesterday's practice. So Cleveland still has not settled on a starter. Now, Todd Monken said Watson is making better decisions and has played better. Of course, it's hard to play worse than he did at the beginning of camp. People got all worked up into a lather because of a bunch of interceptions. Now, this comes amid the chatter that not only is Shedeur Sanders in trouble in terms of the quarterback competition in Cleveland, that he might not even make the 53-man roster. Holy grilled cheese, Batman. The Browns supposedly concerned

0: about the viability of Shedeur Sanders, and then if he doesn't get a lot better quickly, the Browns will look to trade him or release the spawn of Deion. Now, they're not happy with his production and some of the ability that he has not shown during training camp there, and they're not going to keep all of the quarterbacks, and they keep drafting quarterbacks every year, and et cetera, et cetera. All right, so that is a good jumping-off point. Let us discuss the question. There are whispers. Whispers that Shedeur Sanders will end up being traded or released and will not make the Cleveland Brown 53-man roster. Are we dealing with reality or fantasy? That is the question. All right, so my observations. I've got ordering at Panera, TikTok trend, and Hudson News. And we will combine all of these things together, and we are going to put the biscuit in the basket is what we're going to do. So, number one.
1: Number one.
0: The Shedeur Sanders chatter lives in a land of magical realism. What the F is that? All right, well, thanks for asking. Yeah, this is where reality and

acrobats you got to take care of on that. You got jugglers. There's a human cannonball. You know how hard it is to move that cannonball onto a train? Come on now. And he has, by my math, I did some Maller math on this, Shedeur Sanders has a six-pack entourage, at least a six-pack. He's got a camera guy, sound person, lighting dude, makeup girl, a producer, and a publicist. I believe I'm right. That's six people on his traveling circus, Shedeur Sanders. Now, one thing that Sanders has not been doing is playing apparently good football. Sanders is making the Browns, or he's getting released. No one's going to trade for him. Right, those are the only lanes. Stay in your lane. Those are the only lanes. That's it. Now, right now, not because he's good, Deshaun Watson is in the pole position. That's an old arcade game, pole position. He's in the pole position. Again, now he's not suddenly Joe Burrow 2.0 or Mahomes. He's an abject failure, Deshaun Watson. But this is what's known as a default judgment. At this point, it is a default judgment for Deshaun Watson. Now, the knock on Shedeur Sanders remains. What I learned when I was a fan of Disney, back before Disney went woke a million years ago, and they were not doing that kind of thing, the bare necessities. And that, by all accounts, is something that Shedeur Sanders is currently lacking, which the Browns are not happy about. The bare necessities means mastering the language, the cadence, the terminology, eliminating the unforced errors, shooting yourself in the leg, that kind of thing. Now, last year, this famous story, we talked about this way in the back, back of the time machine, going back a long time. The offensive line, there was an issue. They had trouble. They kept jumping off sides. There was a lot of false start penalties. And they didn't understand. The theory was they didn't understand Shedeur when he was giving a cadence at the line. You know, hut, hut, hike. He had problems with that. Everyone does that. Anybody that becomes a fan of football, little kids, you become a fan of football. Hut, hut, hike. Like that. And so he was having trouble with that, Shedeur Sanders. And he basically, he ran the offense like he was ordering at Panera Bread. And it's like the line was jumping because they didn't know whether or not he was calling a play or asking for extra bread. And they went, well, no, you know, you're not, you know, is it extra bread? I mean, what do you want, butter? What are you looking for there? I don't know. You're ordering at Panera, and you've got to speak clearly. It's a bad job by you. So he's still at the quarterback kiddie table, Shedeur Sanders, at this particular point. Now, it's most likely one of these guys will get hurt, and the other guy will get the job based on that. But think of Shedeur sitting at the kiddie table of the quarterback room there, and he's doodling with crayons and learning how to chew his food. While everyone else is enjoying a nice Japanese Wagyu steak, he's just trying to figure out how to eat the Gerber baby food and how to chew it. All right, meanwhile, page two. To the report card we go. The boob tube, where NBC. NBC announced the Hall of Fame game, which was played last week, if my memory serves me correctly. The Hall of Fame game between two non-glamour franchises, the lowly Carolina Panthers and the even lower Arizona Cardinals, averaged about 7 million viewers. 7 million people watched that matchup, making it the most watched Hall of Fame game since 2017. But wait, there's more. As we hear it, that audience for the Pro Football Exhibition game exceeded every single individual NHL broadcast, National Hockey League broadcast of 2025-26, all of them. Wow. Now, the NHL average, their national TV audience, it actually improved, so that's a good thing. See, I'm Benny Brightside. The numbers went up last season. They posted their best regular season rating in 14 years. However, no single game, not a single NHL game last year reached the Hall of Fame game audience. So here's the question for the esteemed panel, which you are a part of. Here it is. So an NFL practice game, practice, not a game, between Arizona and Carolina gave the old thumper to every game in the National Hockey League.
Where

does your mind go with this? So on this one, again, we go back to the lemon. Easy peasy, lemon squeezy. That's what this is, right? This one's straightforward, and it really is more of confirmation than anything else. We've said this for a long time. People get upset. I used to work with Eddie, and Eddie loved hockey, and I used to go to hockey, and I loved going to hockey games, and I covered hockey when I was younger and stuff like that, and so good memories. However, as we like to say in these parts, we do broadcasting, not narrowcasting. And the NHL is a niche. It is a fun niche. It is a passionate fan base, a loyal niche fan base. However, any way you slice it, you can chop it up, you can take your butcher knife out, your samurai sword, doesn't matter. It is a niche sport. The NFL is America's default setting. Now, think about it. Gary Bettman is taking shrapnel here, the little weasel commissioner, because the NFL, what they did here was they pulled off a TikTok trend, hashtag pantsed. They pantsed the entire NHL on a exhibition broadcast. You think about all the stars in hockey. You can roll out whoever you like, Connor McDavid, Austin Matthews, Sidney Crosby, any of these cats. And there's a bunch of other bigger names there, too. Can roll them out there on skates, on the ice. And yet, the biggest stars got body checked into the boards by a bunch of fringe NFL dudes who don't even have headshots on the team website because they didn't bother to do it because they're not going to make the team. You feel me on that? Yeah. So that's where we are. And we're talking about third string quarterbacks, backup linebackers, four-string offensive linemen, and the type that will be selling insurance or contacting our friends at Express Pros in a couple of weeks trying to find a job somewhere. And that's what they'll be doing. Now, and yet, these Mamalukes, these Dingleberries, drew a bigger TV audience because they were wearing pigskin laundry. It's all about the laundry than the hockey elites, the creme de la creme of hockey. Had to take a back seat here. And so this is another painful reminder of where you are in the food chain and where you are in life of professional sports, the industrial complex of professional sports. And so there you go. The NFL is not just a league at this point. We have pointed this out for a long time. It's a content machine. It's a content factory that whatever they touch just about ends up cha-ching, cha-ching, cha-ching, cha-ching. All right, now. Final point, to the owner's box we go. What? The owner's box? Yes. So there's a soccer team, which is somewhat popular, called Liverpool FC. Yeah, Liverpool FC. And that team is about to have a new bit owner, or if it was the NBA, they'd say governor because they're lame. But the rest of us adults, we say owners because if you buy something, you own it. Anyway, the Liverpool FC could soon be having Jeff Bezos and his lovely bride, Lauren Sanchez, as minority co-owners of Liverpool. Bezos is part of a billionaire consortium. How does one form a billionaire consortium? I guess you have to know billionaires to do that, right? Hey, how would you like to go in? We're going to buy a team. Well, Jeff Bezos can buy all of the teams in that soccer league, but nonetheless, he's part of a group of billionaires, a consortium there, who are close to purchasing roughly 30%, one-third of Liverpool from the Fenway Sports Group, good old John Henry, someone who is a co-founder of Facebook, but not a famous one, is another major investor in this particular group. Now, according to reports I was reading earlier, they say the transaction is estimated to be worth $2 billion in U.S. money. $2 billion. That implies that Liverpool, their valuation, about $6 billion. In the neighborhood, $6 billion. Now, despite Jeff Bezos having more money than God, we understand that this will not be a full hostile takeover by the Amazon kingpin. And instead, the Fenway Sports Group with John Henry will retain controlling ownership of Liverpool. I know you're very concerned.

0: about that. All right, so the question, though, why are we talking about this? You're wondering, well, it's a soccer story. It's not the World Cup, dude. What are you doing? All right, calm down. The question, what stands out to you about Jeff Bezos investing in Liverpool FC? So the NFL, for the better part of a decade, using my memory, I'm never wrong about these things. So the NFL chased Jeff Bezos like it was, they were chasing like a thirsty Instagram DM. You know, you slide into the DMs and all that, rolling out the red carpet for their ultimate trophy billionaire. This is the one they wanted, right? The aristocrats of the NFL, they had the velvet rope ready to welcome the human ATM into their good old boys club, the very exclusive good old boys club, NFL owners. So Bezos kicked the tires on the Commanders, and he said, I don't know about that. He sniffed the Seahawks, and it smelled fishy. Yeah, very, very fishy. Instead, he ends up buying something else. Not an NFL franchise. He could have bought an NFL franchise. He walked right past those NFL franchises that have been available in recent years. And he said, you know what? I'm late, guys. I got to go. I'm gonna go on a flight to Heathrow. Well, but no, you're supposed to buy an NFL team. No, I'm going to Heathrow. So he left the shield on Reed while wiring a bunch of money to Northwest England, and you know, buying what essentially for him is a bite-sized appetizer of the Liverpool soccer team. Jeff Bezos, kind of like you and I, if you go to the airport and you're in the Hudson News. Yeah, every airport in America seems to have a Hudson News, and you go in there and you grab like a protein bar when you're checking out. You say, "Oh, I'm just grab that." That's Jeff Bezos putting down the money to buy a share of the Liverpool team. Wait till the people of Liverpool realize that Lauren Sanchez will actually be the one running the team. Joke's on you. Anyways, but this is the billionaire alpha behavior. This is billionaire alpha behavior is what it is. And he passed on what most of us agree. We just talked about the NFL lapping the National Hockey League, and that is the perception of the NFL. But for Jeff Bezos, he passed on what is believed to be the undisputed heavyweight champion of American sport. And said, I'm seeing something, I'm actually dating over in Europe, and that would be Liverpool. So he told Goodell, he said, cheerio, Roger. Cheerio, Roger. Yeah. I'm sure Terry in England will be messaging me. We don't say cheerio, you schmuck. All right. Anyway, it is the Ben Maller Show. If you'd like to be part, we have our friend Billy from Hollywood, Florida. Hooray for Hollywood, the other Hollywood, and Billy's in South Florida, and he never could show up to work, so he's never really had a job in his adult life. However, he does show up to this. It's amazing. He loves his segment, Fixing the World. It's Ask a Weed Man. If you want to send questions in on X, feel free to do that. You can also hit me up on the phones. There's a line open for the first time in a while here at 877-996-6369. So our friend Billy will be in here. We're going to fix the world, and we'll get to that. We will do it next. However, you know what time it is. That's right. Ding, ding, ding, ding, ding. Yeah, listen, it is the A block. What hour is it? Let's see here.
1: Number two.
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0: 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The Odd Couple with Rob Parker and Kelvin Washington. 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

0: 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Red eye flight, not quite halfway to our destination. We have reached our cruising altitude, so feel free to roam around the cabin. If we hit any turbulence, we'll make sure to turn on the fasten seatbelt sign. 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We are, unless we're not. He'll be coming up here momentarily. 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That's 877-996-6369. Also on X at Ben Maller. That's at Ben Maller. You can say hello to Marky Mark, who's hitting all the buttons for us. His second consecutive night hitting all the buttons. Mark Ramsey, the pride of Chicago. Say hello to Mark. Mark with a C. Mark Ramsey at... And then 64950. Okay. Mark Ramsey, 64950 on X. And Koopaloop, a Bronco fan. Big supporter of Chargers quarterback Justin Herbert in playoff games. Big fan of his work. And now back to it. All right, we do get back to it. We have a Weed Man here, which we're excited about. And a fair amount of questions coming in, so... I like that. All right, well, let's just get to it right now. Here we go. The one and only Weed Man Hippie. Hello, Weed Man Hippie.
1: Hey, Ben, how are you?
0: If I was any better, I'd have a better connection. It sounds fine now. It sounds good. There was a little static when we first connected to you. So you're now here, Weed Man. You're going to fix the world. What is your plan today to fix the world?
1: Yes, let's make the world a much better place. You got Donald Trump bombing Iran. We got to change the world, make it peaceful, happy.
0: Do you think we should, instead of bombing Iran, you think we should like drop pillows on them? Like, what would you like to do?
1: No, stop fighting.
0: No pillows. Okay. What about a pillow fight? Nobody gets hurt in a pillow fight. You ever been in a pillow fight, Weed Man, back in the day?
1: Yeah, that'd be great. That'd be fine.
0: You'd be okay. So Weed Man does support violence if it's pillow violence. All right. Duly noted.
1: Yeah,
0: absolutely.
1: Hey, I want to thank Torito for sending me food. I really appreciate that.
0: All right. Well, you have done that. Congratulations. All right. We have to take a call because there's a guy that's got a golden ticket. And the rules of the show, Weed Man, are if somebody has a golden ticket, they have to get on the air right away. So we must go to Graham, who's hanging out in Richmond.

0: Litchfield. What's going on, Graham? Welcome.
1: I got a golden ticket.
2: How's it going, Ben?
0: Welcome to the show again, Graham. Congratulations on cashing your golden ticket. That is tremendous. You're in Richfield, Minnesota, or Ohio? Richfield,
2: Minnesota.
0: Minnesota. All right. There you go. I had a 50-50 chance, and I got it half right. What's going on, Graham?
2: I just wanted to talk about Shedeur Sanders real quick, and he would not be relevant if his dad wasn't Deion Sanders. Even in college, I don't think he would be well-known if his dad wasn't who his dad
0: was.
2: Well,
0: obviously. Listen, my dad was a ham radio operator, God rest his soul. If my dad had been Howard Stern, I think I might have a better shift. I think that's just kind of the way it works.
2: I think the Browns would be better off releasing him, because even if Deshaun Watson doesn't turn out well, they also have Dylan Gabriel, who they drafted in the same draft as Shedeur Sanders.
0: I got you. All right, Weedman, you have a take on Shedeur Sanders, Weedman? Weedman, is he gone? What happened to him? He hung up? Oh, my God.
2: I just wanted to also just say hi to Marcel in Brooklyn, too.
0: All right. You're a big fan. See, a lot of people hate him. Very controversial. All right, well, thank you, Graham. There you go. Hot take on Shedeur, and a shout-out to Marcel in Brooklyn. Two things accomplished there. Weedman, we lost you. What happened, Weedman? You were so blown away by that guy. I didn't hang up on you.
3: You did.
0: I did not hang up. I did not. You were Coop. Was he not locked in? The line was locked in. There was no hang up.
4: Nope, no hang up.
3: Yeah, I got hung up on.
0: Oh, now you're. Oh, my God. All right, let's get to your questions. Are you ready?
3: Yeah.
0: All right. Here we go. This is very nice. Milkman Mike in Colorado writes in, says, would you be willing to fly to Iran with a suitcase full of weed to try to negotiate opening up the strait, the strait there, which is closed? Would you be willing to do that?
3: No way.
0: Why
3: no
0: not?
3: Way.
0: Come on, dude. Come. How about a peace mission? Weed man, you can go over there. What do they put the blue helmets on, right? And you go over there.
3: I would do that. Sure.
0: So you are willing to fly to Iran with a suitcase full of weed and try to negotiate?
3: Yes.
0: That would be a different way to do it for the United Nations. I think that's a great idea, because the stuff they're doing is not working. So just send Weed Man in. Wouldn't that be a great movie? We could write the script. Like Weed Man saw world peace as Weed Man delivers weed all over the world to countries that'll cut your head off if you have weed. But that's fine. You know, all right.
3: That would be so great.
0: All right. Bozo, the district attorney, writes in and says,
3: Bozo the clown. That's so funny.
0: you love that name. He says, yeah. I think he just sends questions in because he loves that you love his name. He says, kids in some parts of the country are going back to school. What did you want to be when you were a kid? And how far do you think you could have gotten if you had been a better student, Weed Man? The great question. When little Weed Man was growing up, I assume you didn't smoke weed when you were like 8 years old. So when you were a little kid, like, what did you want to be, Weed Man?
3: You know, I don't know. I Santa Claus. I had a toy
0: wanted
3: store.
0: To be Santa Claus.
3: Yeah, I wanted to be Santa Claus.
0: You moved to Miami because you don't like cold weather. You wanted to go to the North Pole?
3: No.
0: And by the way, aren't you Jewish? How's that going to work?
5: Say what?
3: Yeah, but I wanted to be Santa Claus in Florida. What's wrong with that?
0: All right, nothing wrong with that. And you were for a long time on South Beach. You were Santa Claus.
4: Wow, bro.
0: All right, Ferg Dog says, do you like when Mark, the Pride of Chicago, fills in for Lorena?
3: Yeah, how are you, Mark?
6: All is well, Weed Man. All is well.
3: That's good. I mean, I like Lorena. I'm a big fan of Lorena.
0: Well, you like Mark too, right? Mark's
3: yeah,
0: Lorena.
3: Sure.
0: All right. The hashtag Ask a Weed Man. More questions from the Maller Militia. Michael writes in, says, if you could have a pet, would you rather have a big domestic cat or a small dog or a ferret?
3: Oh, no. I had Kumo, who's a collie husky, and I loved him.
0: Yeah. No, I know, but this is a question.
3: That I would like a dog.
0: Okay. So you want a dog. I got you. All right. Very good. That answers the question right there. Absolutely wonderful. Absolutely wonderful. All right. Let's see. What else do we have here? This is Ask a Weedman. Very exciting segment so far. Amazing here. I can't believe it. Late Night Drug Tester writes in, says, when walking around Miami, do you think you get in over 10,000 steps daily?

0: Great question.
1: No, definitely not. No way.
0: Really? When you were homeless, though, you're probably the kind of homeless guy.
1: Yeah. When I was homeless, I used to walk all the time. I don't know how many steps that is, but I walk all day pretty much, yeah.
0: Okay. Yeah, I figured, because you can't really stay any one place, right? They're always kind of shooing you along.
1: They're always throwing me away. They can get up and move.
0: Except on Lincoln Road.
1: The police just made me move from there. It's unbelievable. They wouldn't let me stay anywhere. You couldn't even stay on the beach. It was crazy. You know, they would come by in police cars at night and arrest me if I was on the beach. You couldn't be on the beach? How crazy is that?
0: I know. It is odd when they close the beach. I'm always like, there's a beach I go to. It closes at 10 o'clock. I'm like, do the waves stop at 10 o'clock?
1: How crazy is that? Why would you close the beach?
0: Well, because people do bad stuff at night on the beach. Probably that's probably why. But still, I mean, technically, you can't stop the waves, right? The waves are going to continue. So if the waves are going, the beach should be open. Here's a question from Dave. Says only 14% of men in the United States are over 6 feet tall. How tall is Weed Man? That's from Dave. I don't know where Dave's at, but that's what he asked.
1: 5'10.5".
0: You're how tall?
1: 5'10.5".
0: I like that you added the half.
1: Almost 5'11".
0: That's very. It's very important that you added the 5.5". That's. Yeah. All right. Steve writes in, says, "Weed Man, do you have any advice for Brad Pitt, who is drinking alcohol again after 7 years of sobriety? Do you have any advice?" That's a great question, Weed Man. Can you give any advice to Brad Pitt?
1: What is Brad Pitt's problem? The guy is a major star. He's rich.
0: You're giving him tough love.
1: I wish I had Brad Pitt's life. You got to be joking me. Come on, man.
0: That is why we do this right there. That is an example of what the greatness of this bit is. 904 Ray writes in. He says, "What should I get my wife for our 18th anniversary? Ask a Weed Man." Whoa, really, what a great, thoughtful man Ray is. 904 Ray, Weed Man. This guy.
1: Wow, that really is great. 18 years of marriage. Get her diamonds, a diamond ring.
0: Oh, diamond. All right. But he's 904, that's in Jacksonville, I believe. I think he's in Jacksonville. I think that's the 904 area code.
1: Jacksonville, Florida?
0: I believe it is, yeah, if I'm not mistaken. So, you ever been to Jacksonville?
1: No.
0: Oh, okay. All right. Listener Mike writes in and says, Weed Man, there's some exciting news that scientists have discovered. They're calling it poop pills that could treat peanut allergies. Do you have a peanut allergy?
1: No, thank God. You're not. Really?
0: Okay.
1: No.
0: Yeah. If you did, would you take a poop pill for the peanut allergy?
1: Yeah, poop pill. What?
0: I don't know what that
1: what
0: is.
1: What is a poop pill?
0: That guy's probably making it up. I don't know what the hell's going on. Just Josh writes in from Cincinnati. You know, I've met him. He's a good dude. I met Just Josh at the thing we did in Newport, Kentucky. Really good guy. He says, have you ever...
1: You come to Florida. I want to meet you.
0: At some point. Now, are you going to actually show up? I have this idea that I'm going to have a Maller meet and greet somewhere in the Miami area, and you're not going to show up.
1: No, you come here, I show
0: all
1: up.
0: Right,
1: that's
0: all right, all right. I doubt you will show up. Who went down there? A bunch of listeners have gone down
2: there. I did.
0: Oh, Coop went there. Yeah, you went down there. You didn't meet Coop.
1: I don't know what happened. I'd meet you now, that's for sure. I really would.
0: All right. Fair enough.
2: What happened was I went to exactly where he used to be, like South Beach. And for whatever reason, when I got there, he wasn't in South Beach.
0: Okay.
2: He was somewhere else. And
0: he wasn't the guy who got him, who he claimed had, I had him kidnapped. Remember, we got him a place to stay.
2: He was within like 15 minutes.
0: Okay.
2: But I didn't have a car.
1: I couldn't get there at all. I really couldn't.
2: I was like, you could have taken a bus or something.
0: All right, you're not going to see me when I go there. I have some friends in Miami. I haven't been to Miami in a long time. So.
1: I will definitely see you.
0: All right, Nada writes in. I believe that's how you say her name. She works at the airport here, LAX. Weed Man. She's helping the planes at LAX. She says, "Can you ask Weed Man if he is a Boeing or an Airbus man?" Great question. Boeing or Airbus?

0: Ambush, definitely.
1: You have no idea what either one of those things are.
0: No. No, I don't. No idea at all.
2: Bozo, the district attorney, writes in, as a follow-up to the our idea here to have weed.
0: So funny.
2: We have an idea for Weed Man to work for the United Nations. He says that by the time the plane got to Iran, the suitcase of weed would be empty, so Weed Man would be fine. So is that true, Weed Man? Would you just, that's a long flight. To Iran. It's a long trip. A lot of hours.
0: No, I'm not going to smoke all that weed. No way.
2: You'll save a little bit.
0: I'm not going to smoke that much.
2: Yeah, yeah. All right. Analog Al writes in, says, I'd love to change the world, but I don't know what to do, so I'll leave it up to you, is what he says. So there you go.
0: We have to change the world. We have to get rid of wars, violence, hatred.
2: Yes. All right. Well, is that your final thought, Weed Man? We must get rid of war? That's a deep. Nobody else has had that take before. That's a good take.
0: Yes, we have to stop.
2: All right,
0: fighting.
2: That's an original take.
0: We have to love each other.
2: All right, you're a real dove. All right, well, thank you, Weed Man. We love you.
0: I love you, man.
2: We'll see you later in the week.
0: Love you,
2: cool. All right, there he goes, Weed Man Hippie, unbelievable yet again. I love the question that our friend from the airport there, Nada, asked, because you know Weed Man had no idea. Yeah, you just definitely. And then at least he admits I have no clue. You know what he's talking about. Absolutely, there you go. Broadway Jay says listening to Weed Man is like watching grass grow or paint dry. He offers nothing more than saying yes, no, or giggling. All right, so look at Broadway Jay, not a fan. That is a Weed Man hater right there. Broadway Jay throwing the hammer down on the Weed Man. All right, it is the Ben Maller Show, and we are going to have coming up in a few minutes here. This is exciting. Maller of the Third Degree. Here's the Insta trivia, and here we go. Angel in the outfield, Mike Trout, now has 11 seasons with 20 or more home runs, tied for the fourth most among active MLB players. The active leader is me. Who am I? The answer next.
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0: 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And watch Maller Monologues, other features, and help us out. We're fighting the good fight against all these highly paid gas bags and blowhards that get more promotion than us. So help us out. Thank you, thank you, thank you. Time now for the instant trivia. Angel in the outfield, Mike Trout, now has 11 seasons of 20-plus home runs. That is tied for the fourth most among active MLB players. The active leader for the most 20-plus home run seasons is me. Who am I? That's the question. What's the answer? Otto Velez from Alf, the alien opiner. Kirk Cousins from Femi in Minnesota. Dickie Thon from Maller Prop Guy. Who else? Wally Joyner from Mediocre Kabuki. Otis Nixon from Kyle. Who else? Anthony Volpe from Matthew in Worcester. Who else do we have? Jeff Bezos from Bill. He misspelled the name. Kent Herbeck from Filler Up Phil. Page down. Your bad man, Broadway J from Analog Al. Ex-Chicago Cub, Pete LeCocq from Via the Right. Manny Machado from DJ Spin Patrick in San Diego. All right, that is all incorrect. The correct answer would be Giancarlo Stanton of the New York Yankees. 14 seasons. Here we go.
1: It's Maller.
2: How about that?
1: To the third degree. Fire it. This is when Big Ben gets grilled.
0: A loop.
3: There have been reports of Joe Burrow being meaner and more motivated during camp for the Bengals.
0: Mean Joe.
3: Yes, Ja'Marr Chase was asked about it over the weekend and admitted that he likes when Burrow is effing pissed. Ben, should Bengals fans be excited about angry Burrow?
0: What is he doing, an angry pirouette on the catwalk at Fashion Week? Is that... Come on. No. He has not been very good the last 3 years. I was a huge Joe Burrow guy. He's got to play better. Stop. I don't care if you're angry or nice. Just play better. Stop it. Next.
3: The Colin Kaepernick of the NBA is back at it again. Despite not being relevant for years, we're hearing reports again of several teams expressing interest in Ben Simmons.
0: Stop!
3: Yes. Posted a workout video to social media. Ben, are you buying this?
0: Let me guess. He made 7 straight 3-point shots in the video, right? And come on. No. The guy doesn't like basketball. He's just bored. Don't stop. Stop. Let him play in the WNBA. Next.
3: Craig Kimbrell signed with his 12th Major League Baseball team on Sunday, now with the Kansas City Royals. It's been a while since he was good, but he's high on the all-time saves list. Do you think he's a Hall of Famer when it's all said and done?
0: He will make the... Listen, look at some of the turds that are in the Hall of Fame that got in. He is already a Hall of Famer. We always bring up Scott Rolen as a Hall of Famer. No, he wasn't, but he's in the Hall of Fame. So, yes, he's going to get in with 18 teams by the time he's done on the thing. How do we do, Kubalo?
3: You pass
0: that is a win. Winner, winner, winner. Winner, winner, winner. Chicken dinner. Hey, it's Maller here. If you work in logistics, you know nothing moves without you. And right now, companies.

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14: The Dodgers took the late ball game 6-5 over Kansas City. The save to Edwin Diaz. The Dodgers had lost 8 of 9. San Diego was a 3-2 winner over Milwaukee, which has the best record in the majors. The save to the Padres' Mason Miller, his 30th of the year. The Padres still just one game out of the last NL1.

0: Wild card behind Philadelphia and Arizona, who each won. Texas and Houston each won in 10 innings on the road, so Houston in the AL West still a half game ahead of the Rangers. Tampa Bay has won 7 games in a row. Thanks to 8 runs in the top of the 8th, Rays got a win at the A's 10-6. Toronto over Boston 2-1. The loss to Sonny Gray, who's now 14-3. The Dallas Cowboys gave defensive tackle Quinnen Williams a 3-year extension worth just over $100 million guaranteed. WNBA, Atlanta sent Toronto to a 9th straight loss. Seattle snapped an 11-game losing streak. I'm Steve DeSager.
1: 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Ben Maller's on.
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1: And when Big Ben's on, yeah, no one is safe. And I mean no one.
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3: Now that is a power player move. Welcome in the beginning of another hour of the Ben Maller Show. We are in the air everywhere. Neighboring, as we have, listen, we have no grainy images. None of them. Crystal clear. Even our blind listeners like Andrew in Bakersfield say, you know, that's really good. That's really good. I know. It's shocking. Coast to coast, border to border, and beyond, on the vast and particularly powerful microphones of FSR emanating live from the paint as we go hard in the paint. Guaranteed human from the world-famous Fox Sports Radio studios, where Donkey Sausage had the chutzpah to request a shout-out for his birthday. Now, Donkey Sausage, we're not a morning show. I don't care that you're hitting double nickels. I cannot, through the powers invested in me, through Fox Sports Radio, give you a shout-out. That's a morning zoo thing. We're not a morning zoo. The morning zoo guys get paid a lot of money, and they're just better people. I cannot, Donkey Sausage, wish you a happy birthday. I hope you understand. Now, what I can do, and I don't normally do this, I will dedicate, much like the late, great Casey Kasem, keep your feet on the ground and keep reaching for the stars. I will dedicate a live read. Happy effing birthday, Donkey Sausage. And I know just what you want. 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That's right. There you go. With that said, we now move ahead in the broadcast. And Dateline Buffalo. We have a follow-up. Not to the stadium. We'll talk more about that later. Instead, the noise. Oh, I love the noise. All about the franchise player. Have you been eavesdropping in? You have not? Okay. So a little birdie, chirp, chirp, chirp, chirp, chirp. Little birdie tells us that Josh Allen has apparently gained power. A lot of power and a lot of influence with the Buffalo football team. Now, some of the insiders, they like to brag, the ones that I don't think are sleeping with head coaches. So they're telling us that they've heard whispers around the league that Josh Allen, Mr. Buffalo, Josh Allen, former MVP, has an unusual amount of control. His tentacles are all over the Bills offense. Now, the concern, there's issues about pass protection and Allen getting everything he wants, and sometimes that's not what the team needs and all that stuff. Essentially, he gets to arrange everything. He gets to decorate everything the way he wants, and we do it your way. We do it, which I think is a slogan for restaurants. We'll do it your way. We'll make it your way. And so that's what the Bills are doing, and this has caused friction. We love friction. It's good talk radio. And it's caused problems. and some

frustration among the Buffalo Bills coaching staff over the years. It's continued and expected to get even worse because Joe Brady, the sock puppet, handpicked by you-know-who, Josh Allen, promoted. And so the people are like, well, circle this, keep an eye on this, it's a problem. So that is a good jumping-off point. Let us discuss the question. The noise, a lot of noise that Josh Allen has too much power within the Bills organization. Can you diagnose what's going on here with Josh Allen and the Bills? So I've got Dungeon Master, Stephen Hawking, and Air Jordan. And we will combine all of these things together, and we are going to have some chicken and biscuits and some gravy, because that sounds good. All right, so first of all, feathers have been disheveled. They have been disheveled in Buffalo. It sounds, after a minutes-long investigation here, it sounds like Buffalo has prematurely handed Josh Allen the keys to the kingdom. Now, there's normally a protocol. I know Allen's been in Buffalo a long time. It sounds, based on these circumstantial pieces of evidence, that Josh Allen has become the dungeon master, and he is the one where, you know, playing Dungeons and Dragons, he gets to roll the dice, and that's his call. And he gets to write the rules. It's his way or the highway. He decides who survives and who doesn't. And so that's what it sounds like is going on from the outside looking in. And the Bills apparently are so petrified. How petrified?

0: Bills team facility wants to be the sucker, the poor sap who tells the franchise quarterback, no, no, Josh, you can't do that, Josh. You can't do that. And then they, of course, get blamed when Josh Allen starts a revolt. And he's like, well, maybe I should go, and there's palm trees there. I can go down there. I can buy some suntan lotion in February if I go play for that team. And yeah. And they have real celebrity fans. The Buffalo Bills, their celebrity fan is Joe the Plumber that wears a Mexican wrestling match and jumps onto a burning table. That's their celebrity fan, Joe the Plumber. JoJo the Plumber. Now, this arrangement is wonderful right up until you remember that Josh Allen has consistently, despite some big games, worn the Scarlet L. Yeah, in January playoff games, it has not gone particularly well. Now, Buffalo, they do need someone to be the yin to the yang, and not just a total country club for the players there. And apparently nobody has been able to step up and do it. And so they didn't get that memo. And it's so Josh, this is the chatter that's going around the NFL that Josh Allen's doing whatever he wants. Now, secondly, we go to the life and times of Micah, Green Bay, Wisconsin, the frozen tundra of Green Bay. And that is where Packers edge rusher Micah Parsons, who left Dallas for all the creature comforts of Lambeau Field, the biggest defensive contract at the time he signed it there, Micah Parsons. Now, he gave us a viral quote this week. Did you see this or hear about it during training camp? No. Speaking to state-sponsored NFL media, Parsons said of himself, quote, I think I'm above IQ. I think I'm above IQ than every rusher in the league. I think he missed a word. I'm just quoting him verbatim. I think I'm above IQ than every rusher in the league. I think he said, more above IQ. That didn't even make sense either. I don't know what he was trying to say. He missed a couple of words. My God. Anyway, so the quote was, I think I'm above IQ. Do we have it? We have it. All right, well, let's hear Micah Parsons, who's about to pull a muscle, patting himself on the back. Here we go. Micah Parsons, defensive edge rusher for the Green Bay Packers, who loves himself some Micah Parsons. Loves it. Can't get enough of it. Does it sound like I'm stalling? Oh, I'm not stalling. I'm not killing time till we find the Micah Parsons soundbite. Not at all.
1: And I don't even think it's just about pass rush. I'm thinking about is commanding the defensive front. Like the way I set it up, I can dictate the slides, know where the slide's going, understand protections. I think I'm above IQ than every rusher in the league. I don't like, I've learned from the best between Dan, Zim, Halfley. Like I really understand football at a way better level. So it allows me to, you know, use those abilities that I haven't seen no one else do. So.
0: There was a famous quote from an old Raiders coach who said, we got to be the dumbest team in America. And Mike Parsons said, I got to be the smartest man on the field in the NFL. Parsons coming off a knee injury, snap, crackle, pop goes the knee. Played 14 games for the Chiefs last year and by all accounts will not play the first month of the NFL season. Will miss a minimum 4 games, possibly 5, possibly more, as he takes the slow road to recovery. God forbid you rush back to help your team out. So out of an abundance of caution, Micah Parsons will not be playing anytime soon for the Packers. As you heard there, he stressed his ability to read the defense and all of that stuff, the schemes at a high level. So the question is this. Packers star Micah Parsons says he's the smartest edge rusher in the NFL. How does this land with you? So I love this story on multiple levels. Multiple levels of love story. Micah Parsons declaring himself the smartest man in the room is weapons-grade football hubris. Weapons-grade football hubris is what this is. Nothing screams Mensa quite like announcing, I think I'm above IQ than every rusher in the league. Did he learn that at Penn State? Yeah, exactly. Oy, oy, oy. Sign up this man for the Reading Rainbow, but you don't have to take my word for it. Anyway.

Where's LeVar Burton when you need him? I don't know. So my favorite NFL insider, which is not Diana Rossini, my favorite NFL insider, Stephen Hawking. A lot of people don't realize that Stephen Hawking was the Adam Schefter and Jay Glazer before Schefter and Glazer. So NFL insider Stephen Hawking had the perfect scouting report for the kind of chest thumping that Micah Parsons is providing here when he famously boasted, Stephen Hawking, from his wheelchair. He said that people who boast about their IQ are losers, close quote. Yeah, there you go. Ding, ding, ding, ding, ding. And before Professor Parsons starts teaching graduate level courses on reading protections and dictating slides, and perhaps we can go back and look at that game. Remember the 2024? I remember doing a monologue about the Cowboys who got absolutely slapped by Lamar Jackson and that read option game. Now, the final score, as I remember, was not that close. The Cowboys scored a bunch of points in garbage time. That's where Dak Prescott shined as the stat bandito. In fact, I think the Cowboys scored like 19 points or something like that in the fourth quarter, if I remember. It's been a few years. But anyway, the point of all this is Micah Parsons was on the field, as I remember, and Lamar Jackson, that read option, he was skating and dancing around, and it was just amazing. And Micah had no chance of stopping. So it's like he looked at that read option with Lamar Jackson, and it's like he forgot to bring his number two pencil to the exam. So apparently the chapter, that particular chapter, was not covered in Micah U, in the Micah University there. Now, the great Walter Payton. Who is that, Maller? He's one of the all-time great running backs so long ago for the Chicago Bears. Walter Payton, he had a great philosophy about things like this. He said, when you're good at something, like playing football, you're good at something, you'll tell everyone. I am good. Kind of like Michael Parsons. I am good. I am good. Yeah. When you're great at something, they'll tell you. That's the kicker on the quote from Walter Payton. It's like, when you're good at something, you'll tell everyone. When you're actually great at something, you don't have to promote it. So Michael Parsons proving he's not truly great. He's just good. That's all the man is right there. So I guess he skipped that part of it, that part of the teaching. And, you know, listen, there's nothing wrong with believing in yourself. I understand all these guys have giant egos. You don't make it in that profession unless you've got a giant ego. You have to think that you're really, really great at everything. I get it. But when you have to stand on the table and jump up and down to announce to everyone in the saloon there, you sound a lot less like Albert Einstein and more like the guy at the local sports bar explaining quantum physics after six natty lights. It just doesn't really work. All right, now, final thought. To the NFL rules and regulations. NFL rules and regulations. We go where the Ben Maller Show has now learned that beginning this upcoming NFL season, which starts in about a month, we have learned that the NFL head coaches can now designate a subordinate, a member of the coaching staff, to handle replay challenges. They revised Rule 15, whatever the F that is. Either the head coach or a pregame designee. Now, somebody that's just picked, you're my guy. I'm going to give you the red flag. You get to throw the red flag. And either the coach or whoever they designate, both cannot do it. So one person has to throw the red flag. Now, previously, it was only the head coach who could do it. That's it. And the NFL quietly made this procedural change, made it without an owner's vote. Right, there was no owner's vote. So the question, the NFL is now allowing head coaches like Andy Reid or Sean McVay to have an assistant initiate the replay challenge. Are you comfortable with this? All right, so I have two words in my rebuttal. Hell no. Period, stop. That's it. Hell no. The NFL protecting head coaches from what exactly? Why would you even think this is a thing? Like, who's sitting around picking their nose in these meetings saying, I know it's a good idea. Let's take the responsibility of the head football coach to decide whether or not to replay challenge.

0: amount, and we'll take that away from the head coach and give it to some jabroni on the staff. That makes sense. Why not? Really? Like, who said, well, we need the coaches to do less? I don't get it. Like, most of these cats are paid between 10 all the way up to like $20 million a year to be a head coach in the NFL. You're supposed to be the CEO of the damn football team. And the NFL's like, well, you know, listen, we don't want you to worry about this. And most of the modern coaches, most of the head coaches today, they don't call plays. They're not the play caller on offense or defense. And they're pretty much standing there and they're grabbing their ass and smelling it while the game's going on. So like, what are they doing? Isn't that one of the big responsibilities a head coach has, is to basically, you're managing the clock management. You bark at the officials, bark, bark, bark, just like that. And then you figure out when to throw the red challenge flag. Am I missing something? Yeah. So now we're outsourcing that. We've decided now to outsource in the industrial complex of football, to outsource the coach with the red flag. Okay. That's the equivalent of like back in the day with the Chicago Bulls with Air Jordan. And he's like, hey, let me ask the ball boy there if I should take this last shot. You know what? I'll just have you take the last shot. Why not? Well, no, that's not how you do it. You know, if you need an assistant, if you're a head coach and you need an assistant to throw the flag, you're not a head coach. You are Dwight Schrute, the assistant to the assistant regional manager. And you just know that a bunch of owners, I'm sure Jerry Jones is already planning this out. He's going to hire some Ivy League nerd and just say, all right, yeah, you come in here. You're my senior executive vice president of red flag operations. Congratulations. And the NFL, this is a simple thing. It's a really simple thing. And the NFL is taking a simple decision and turning it into another level of corporate bureaucracy and a denial of accountability. You know what's inevitably going to happen is a bunch of teams are going to have somebody who's just in charge of the replay review, and they'll F it up, and then the coach is going to say, it'll be asked the question, well, what happened? Why did you review that? Well, I didn't make the decision. That guy over there did it. I'll have to talk to him. I didn't have a chance to talk to him. So I'll get back to you on that. Really? Like, just be a real head coach. Am I being a bad guy? Oh, you're a bad guy, Maller. I'm being a bad guy. Because I think the buck stops with you as the head coach. You're the boss. Who's the boss? You're the boss. So you shouldn't have to pass it off to somebody else. You should not need that. So remind every man, woman, and child, grow some onions and some hair on your chest, and be the one that throws the damn red. If I owned a team and my coach is like, oh, I'm not going to throw the red challenge flag, I'd fire the coach. Get out of here. You know, and you live with the consequences. It is the Ben Maller Show. 877-99 on Fox. You want to comment on any of that? That's 877-996-6369. Also on X at Ben Maller, where you can answer the Maller Riddle of the Day. And here's the Maller Riddle of the Day. Former NFL quarterback Derek Carr. He sent out some big thanks to Dodgers manager Dave Roberts for hooking up his wife and kids with blank. Former NFL quarterback Derek Carr was very nice to Dodgers manager Dave Roberts for hooking up his wife and kids with blank. That is the Maller Riddle of the Day. The answer, we'll get to it, and we will do it next. However, it is, you know what time, it's the A block, and what hour is it? Let's see here.
1: Number three.
0: All right, so it's hour number three, and I believe it's Mr. Sausage, first name Donkey, last name Sausage, who said, Maller, can you give me some bull? I said, yes, I can. Why not? 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

Ben Maller Show on Fox Sports Radio as we roll on through the overnight. Maller Riddle of the Day coming up momentarily. You can answer it on X at Ben Maller. Also coming up later this hour, Maller's Mountain of Money. I do need some contestants for Maller's Mountain of Money. Well, the board's full right now, so I'll clear out some of these amazing callers. And then once we put them on the air, that'll open up some lines. So make sure to get ready to call at 877-99 on Fox. On X, as I said, at Ben Maller. You can follow that account and answer and be part of the show. Interactive. I know. It's amazing. You can also say hello to Marky Mark, who's hitting all the buttons there. The pride of Chicago, Mark Ramsey. Mark with a C. Ramsey at 64950. At the end there, 64950. And Koopaloop, a Bronco fan. That's a Bronco fan. Your comments can and will be used against you in the court of sports radio, so please act accordingly. So Maller's Mountain of Money, that's a game show coming up in a few minutes. If you want to play, again, you can start calling once the lines open up. Time now for the riddle of the day. Former NFL quarterback Derek Carr thanked Dodger manager Dave Roberts for hooking up his wife and kids with blank. And that is the Maller riddle of the day. The answer, well, that's coming up right now. Here we go. Let's see. Does anyone know? Femi in Minnesota says, tickets to the Maller meet and greet in Lost Wages, Nevada. Alf, the alien opiner, says, some tickets to the Broadway show Cats. What else do we have? A timeshare sales pitch from Late Night Drug Tester. Maller prop guy says, Derek Carr appreciated Dave Roberts playing Twister with him so that he could hear him say, I liked him in that spot. Yes. With Dodger dogs from Eek in Roseville, Minnesota. Stevie Meatball says he hooked each of them up with a pair of Dodger blue balls. All right. Incaterra said, gambling earnings from Otani. I mean, Otani's translator from Incaterra. Yeah. Well, the problem was that they lost a lot of money and they didn't pay taxes on it. That's the problem. I mean, if you pay taxes, they don't really care. When you don't pay taxes, it becomes a problem from what I've heard.

0: What else do we have here? Michael in Tulsa says, for hooking him up, Derek Carr, with upper-level seats at the Bills' new stadium and a bladder bag. Very important. Yes, absolutely. What else do we have? Let's see. Slug in Vegas. Hey, buddy. Slug says, hooked him up with his weed guy. Poppy's Picks from Analog Al. Rebecca the Ram fan said, blue Slurpees with the spiral straws. You can't have a Slurpee without the spiral straws. It's not as much fun. As you know, Timmy from Busco, Indiana, says he hooked him up with a Fazoli's gift card. All right, there you go. Looks just wonderful there. What else? We have bail money from Johnny Q, PlayStation 5 from Filler Up Phil. Attilo in Florida says that Hershey Gabagool. The Gabagool. JT the Wingman says his collection of Hot Wheels cars is the answer. Tickets to the Milli Vanilli reunion tour. That's the answer. Mike the Leprechaun said with a lifetime supply of Taco Bell with extra lettuce from the Taco Bell. What else? Page Dan can't read that. All right. The correct answer to the Maller Riddle of the Day. Former NFL quarterback Derek Carr thanked Dodger manager Dave Roberts for hooking up his wife and kids with a chance to spend 30 minutes cooling down in Dave Roberts' manager's office because Derek Carr was getting preferential treatment. Apparently it was hot. Dodgers were playing the Royals, I guess, at Dodger Stadium, I think it was. And it was a little hot there during batting practice. And so Dave Roberts said, you're an elite former athlete. So unlike all these thousands of people that spent a lot of money on tickets and you know, would really like to cool off, we're going to pick you and allow you to sit in the manager's office. You talk about elitism. I mean, this is the definition of elitism by Dave Roberts. I mean, and the thing about this, like, it's not wrong of Dave Roberts to do it. It's just, why would Derek Carr send that out? Like, what? Like, how tone deaf is Derek Carr? How unrelatable is Derek Carr to think, well, I need to thank Dave Roberts when thousands of other people roasted their ass off at Dodger Stadium and didn't get invited into the manager's office, their family, to cool off because it was a hot day. Wild. Anyway, I know. I'm the bad guy. I know. All right, let's get to the phones and we'll say hello. Eeny, meeny, miny, moe. Let's go to Andrew in Bakersfield. We're going to have Maller's Mountain of Money coming up. So when the lines open up, call up. Hello, Andrew in Bakersfield.
1: Hey, Ben, how's it going today?
0: If I was any better, I would not be taking your call. No, I'm kidding. What's going on, Andrew?
1: So I can't remember, but when Christian McCaffrey was at Stanford, I remember after a game, I think it was his brother, and he was like, Heisman Trophy. Do you remember who won the Heisman Trophy instead of Christian McCaffrey?
0: I do not.
1: Okay. Yeah. Well, maybe he should have won the Heisman. We're Rams fans, but, you know, we could probably say that. But, you know, Shador, right, Ben? He won the Heisman Trophy, correct?
0: Shador Sanders did not win the Heisman Trophy. His teammate did. Yeah.
1: Oh.
0: The guy that was drafted by Jacksonville, a wide receiver.
1: Cornerback?
0: Yeah, defensive back, wide receiver, yeah.
1: Okay. Well, then I'm mistaken because I was going to say, you know.
0: Oh, you think there was Travis Hunter was who the name I was looking for. Travis Hunter
1: right,
0: was
1: a okay. Heisman. Yeah, he played receiver and cornerback.
0: Yeah, for Deion, yeah. Got all the hype and, you know.
1: Same team, but I understand. So I was going to say.
0: Here we go. Now we're getting to the point. Here we go.
1: I thought Shador won the Heisman, and I was thinking, why, if he won the Heisman, would he get drafted in the fifth round? And then I was wondering if it ever happened in history before. But
0: there have been plenty of Heisman Trophy winners that were not drafted high in the NFL, were drafted, you know, in the, I mean, it's been a few years, but
1: fifth round?
0: Wasn't Troy Smith of Ohio State, he was, now that's a long time ago, but I don't think he was drafted very high.
2: Doug Flutie was drafted in the 11th round.
0: Okay, there you go. Eric Crouch of Nebraska wasn't drafted very high, if I remember. Chris Wenke of Florida State was another. I mean, there's been a bunch. But okay. I will concede, though, lately I feel like these guys are overdrafted. Like Fernando Mendoza should have been a fourth-round pick for the Raiders, but he won the Heisman and he was the hot guy, so they drafted him.
1: And the national championship.
0: That doesn't really help the Raiders.

0: out, does it?
1: We'll see.
0: Bryce Young should have been like a second or third round pick for Carolina, and they traded up to get him, and they're screwed. So, you know.
1: Yeah, so.
0: Kyler Murray's another one. Kyler Murray, the little fella. Fun-sized quarterback. Alligator Arms Murray should not have been the number one pick, and he's proven to be a fraud. And now he's going to be a fraud for the Minnesota Vikings.
1: Again, we'll see, right?
0: There's no, we'll see. He's already failed as an Arizona Cardinal, and now he's going to fail as a Minnesota Viking. What is the issue here? You won't see.
1: But he's in a competition for the starting job, is he not, at Minnesota right now?
0: It doesn't matter. He started in Arizona. He was terrible. Who cares if he starts? Right, it doesn't mean he's good.
1: Well, I've heard he's been doing pretty good in Minnesota. Haven't you?
0: You're lying. You're making that up.
1: No, I
0: you're just lying. You're blind. You're just lying. Whoever said that's lying themselves. I don't know. Call them out. Who lied?
1: I don't know, but they were.
0: You don't know. You're making this whole thing up. How dare?
1: No.
0: You're bogarting. Is that a paper? I gotta go. Leave me alone. Go away. Let's say hello to Hollering James, who's in Minneapolis, Minnesota. Hello, James. Sounds like he's fast asleep. Hello, Hollering James.
2: Yeah.
0: Oh, he's sleep talking. This is the part he's sleeping that he kind of hears his name. James. Hey, Hollering James, it's Tammy in Montana. It's Tammy here. Hi. How you doing, sweetie? What? What is going on? What is he speaking? Is that pig Latin?
2: Yes, yeah. Oh,
0: my. Okay. I think he might say something bad. I think we. All right. We're going to hang up on him. Okay. Wow. That's wild. I wonder who he's talking to in his dream. Okay. I've cleared out a couple lines. I need some contestants. Call right now if you want to play Maller's Mountain of Money. 877-99 on Fox. If not, don't worry. We got plenty of calls to take and some other great things to get to. But if you want to play Maller's Mountain of Money, call right now. I'm not going to beg you. 877-99 on Fox. We'll get to that. We'll do it next.
3: 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And waiting.
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5: 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He drops. Four-man rush. Looking. Fires toward the end zone. That ball is going to be caught for the touchdown.
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1: Now, Maller's Mountain of Money.
2: Good Lord, that's a lot of money.
1: Do you have what it takes to get to the top? Probably not.
0: All right, here we go.

0: Oh, let's have some fun here. What do you say? Time now for Maller's Mountain Money. Let's welcome in our contestants. We have Justin, who's in Pennsylvania. Hello, Justin. Welcome.
1: How you doing, Ben?
0: I'm hanging in there, my man. You're going to play. Who do you want to partner up with, Justin?
1: You.
0: All right. We're in it to win it. Hold on. What do you do for work, Justin? Quickly.
1: Uber.
0: All right. Very good. All right. Hold on a sec. And we have Scott in the Commonwealth. Punch the right line up. That's not the right line. Here we go. Hello, Scott. Welcome.
2: Hey, Ben. How's it going, man?
0: All right, buddy. You're going to play the game. Who do you want to partner up with, my man?
2: Well, I'll take Coop.
0: All right.
3: Good choice. You're gonna win, Scott.
0: He's not excited.
3: We're both going to win.
0: You were the backup.
2: All right, thanks.
0: You're sloppy seconds.
2: Yeah, let's do it.
0: Okay, very good. Yep. What are the categories? Quickly, Coop.
3: All right, this is the Antonio Banderas edition of Maller's Mountain Money. He turned 66 years old on Monday. The categories are Philadelphia, The 33, Once Upon a Time in Mexico, and Doolittle. Justin, you were on first. Which category would you like?
1: 33.
3: The 33, all right.
0: 33.
3: And right. Scott, how about you?
2: The first category.
3: Philadelphia, all right.
0: All right, these athletes, are you ready there, Justin? These athletes all wore number 33. Number 33. Ready? We need the first and the last name. Okay, considered the greatest Boston Celtic of the 1980s.
1: Larry Bird.
0: Yes. The sky hook for the Lakers.
1: Kareem Abdul-Jabbar.
0: The star center of the Knickerbockers in the 80s and early 90s.
1: Patrick Kelly.
0: Yes. Running back for the Dallas Cowboys was traded to the Vikings for 8 gazillion draft.
1: Russell Walker.
0: Yes. Defensive back.
3: No.
0: Oh, no. Oh, no. Excuse me. I screwed that up. The other guy that wasn't traded to the Vikings. All right. 1980s running back. Nicknamed after something, a snack at a stadium. Defensive back for the Chicago Bears. He, I think, worked for the FBI briefly.
1: Peanut Tillman.
0: Yes.
3: That's a nickname.
0: That is correct. That's his name.
3: No.
0: It is his name.
3: Nope, that's his not his name.
0: He's known as Peanut Tillman.
3: That's his nickname.
0: He is known as...
3: What?
0: The reason I didn't say Peanut is because he's known...
3: You could have said his, Peanut. His that's name, his nickname.
0: His name
3: that's not his
0: is
3: name.
0: Peanut Tillman. Listen, I'm going to go to Google right now.
3: If I say Iceman, do I get credit
0: I
3: for...
0: Going,
3: this,
0: I am going... I'm typing
3: no.
0: it.
3: No.
0: I just typed
3: no.
0: in...
3: You have 60
0: Peanut,
3: points.
0: I just typed in Peanut Tillman.
3: It doesn't matter.
0: Right there. There's his Pro Football Reference page. There's his Wikipedia
3: and
0: page.
3: And what does it say on his Pro Reference page?
0: Peanut Tillman.
3: No, it doesn't.
0: It says right there.
3: What does the Pro Football
0: says,
3: Reference page say at the top?
0: It says Charles Tillman
3: exactly.
0: Peanut.
3: No, it does
0: it
3: not.
0: It says Peanut.
3: Yeah, that's his
0: Peanut. Okay. Peanut.
3: Anyway, Scott, you and I
0: we
3: are
0: got,
3: up.
0: We got
3: they
0: screwed,
3: got 60
0: Justin.
3: Points.
0: We got screwed.
3: The category is Philadelphia. These sports figures were born in Philadelphia. Are you ready, Scott?
0: Don't choke.
2: Yes, I won't.
3: All right, let's begin. He is the greatest Laker of all time. The Black Mamba.
2: Kobe Bryant.
3: Yes, this guy scored 100 points in a game.
2: Oh, Wilt Chamberlain.
3: Yes, this guy is now the top receiver for the Tampa Bay Buccaneers after Mike Evans left.
2: Shoot.
3: Okay, that's fine.
0: Thanks for saying shoot.
3: This was Peyton Manning's top receiver. His son's in the league now.
2: Peyton Manning.
3: On the Colts.
2: Sorry. I know.
3: This guy was the quarterback for the Raiders when they went to the Super Bowl and lost to the Bucks.
2: Kenny Stabler.
3: No.
0: Well, I'd be impressed.
3: All right.
2: It's better than a dust up in the first round.
3: No, you did choke.
2: Yeah, I did.
0: I don't. What's the score, Coop?
3: We have 30 points, so we're up.
0: 30
3: yeah.
0: points.
3: You missed Chris Godwin, Marvin Harrison, Rich Gannon.
0: How many do we have? What do we got?
3: You have 60 points.
0: Oh, I worry. Oh, it's a low scoring game. It's a defensive struggle.
3: Scott,
2: let's go.
3: Scott,
2: come
3: would you like
2: let's
3: one?
2: Go, let's go.
3: Would you like Once Upon a Time in Mexico or Doolittle?
2: Doolittle sounds cool.
3: Okay. These star athletes didn't actually do much when they finally won a ring. 45 seconds, let's begin. His nickname was the Glove in the NBA. He played for the Seattle Supersonics. Point guard.
2: I'm going to say... Jesus, I'm bad at this.
3: Okay, this guy was
0: it is
3: the
0: not Jesus.
3: This guy was the quarterback that Tom Brady took over for.
2: Oh,

0: Oh, that would be the guy that went to Buffalo. Geez, he made wine. No, I know who he is.
1: What's his name?
2: He just gave his Wikipedia profile. Okay. But,
1: How about a quarterback for the Browns? He won a championship.
2: Oh, all right. Wow. Well, I mean, how many? Amazing. What was that?
1: That's no, we didn't get any points that round.
2: Oh
1: so
2: my
1: we lose.
2: God, you lost! Yeah. Let's run up the score,
1: Gary
2: Justin.
1: Gary Payton,
2: yeah,
1: Drew Bledsoe,
2: Yeah.
0: Oh yeah, yeah. I was just gonna say Drew Bledsoe.
2: All right, Justin, let's try to get some more points, even though we've already won the game. These sports figures all have Mexican heritage. Former Cowboys quarterback who just got popped for drunk driving.
3: Tony Romo.
2: What did he say? Tony, yeah, right. All right. Greatest Mexican pitcher of all time for the Dodgers back in the 80s. Oh, come on. Fernando Valenzuela. Doesn't matter. We won anyway. Yeah, chicken dinner. Winner, winner, winner. Golden ticket. 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
22: In the AL West, the Houston Astros still have a half-game lead over the Rangers. Houston won in 10 innings at San Francisco, 6-3. The save to Josh Hader, who pitched two innings. Texas got a 10-inning victory at the Angels, 4-1. The Dodgers bounced Kansas City, 6-5. L.A. had lost 8 of 9. Tarek Skubal started 95 pitches in his five innings. The Dodgers' record since July 1st, now 15-18. Arizona shut out Colorado, 9-0. The Padres came back for a 3-2 win over Milwaukee. Tampa Bay won its seventh game in a row thanks to eight runs in the eighth, 10-6 at the A's. Junior Caminero with his 34th homer. Minnesota and the Mets with wins. Phillies won 6-5 at St. Louis. Kyle Schwarber a single, a double, and two walks. Toronto edged Boston and Sonny Gray 2-1. And the Dallas Cowboys gave defensive tackle Quinnen Williams a three-year extension worth just over $100 million guaranteed. I'm Steve DeSager.
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29: Call it aggressively looking. What does that even mean? Is it elevator eyes? Welcome in the beginning of another hour of the Ben Maller Show. We are in the air everywhere. We're right nearby. See, it's the magic of the audio box thing that we're in. We're right nearby. And we live in a bubble. It's an audio bubble. We hope not to pop. Coast to coast, border to border, and beyond, on the vast and hellaciously powerful microphones of FSR emanating live from the sweat as we sweat the details. See, that's the, you got to sweat the details there. It's very important to sweat the details. And listen, we know Robbie the Mariner fan always sweats the details. So does Ocho Texto. 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All right, so our lead this story is from the mailbag of sorts via Boston. The Red Sox lost again. We'll get to that game in a minute. We normally don't talk about regular season baseball games. However, this was so zany, so crazy, so ridiculous. It rises to high crimes and misdemeanors of a mention in the Mallett monologue. However, our lead is from the post-trade deadline. Post-trade deadline leftovers, those delicious morsels of goodness, those little nuggets, bite-sized nuggets, which are so good. So if you've not been following this, perhaps not, I got an email from, I think it was Scott, not blind Scott, but

apparently there's more than one person named Scott in the Boston region there, the Commonwealth. So this guy Scott emails me and said, "Did you see this bull crap?" And of course I looked at it and I was like, "Oh yeah, that's fine." So I want to address this here. So I was reading an email, and apparently there's a story going around that the Red Sox, quote, discussed, close quote, various trades for Francisco Lindor, Bobby Witt Jr., and Elly De La Cruz. All right, that's leading up to the trade, though. I know, it's kind of funny, isn't it? Yeah. Scott thought it was hilarious. He's very cynical. This is not blind Scott, this other guy. So anyway, that's a good jumping off point. Let us discuss the question, and I'm going to address this in a tone that I think is appropriate. So what is the significance of the Red Sox reportedly kicking the tires, inquiring about Elly De La Cruz, Bobby Witt Jr., and Francisco Lindor? So I've got four seasons, don't trust Jumbo, and twinkling stars. And we will combine all of these things together, and we're going to have the gabagool. We're going to have the gabagool, and then we're going to have the baba ganoush is what we're going to have. So to lead off here, this is what's known, and Scott seems to get it. This guy, Scott, and I don't know who he is. He's not a regular contributor to the show. However, it is a strategic leak is what this is. That's the way I will phrase this, right? This is a strategic leak, aggressively window shopping. You know, it's like, hey, you tell your wife, I'm gonna go down to the mall. There's still a mall? Yeah, there's a mall. So I'm gonna go down to the mall, and you're gonna buy something. I'm gonna go. And so then you get back to the house, and the wife says, well, did you buy anything? He says, well, you know, I didn't really buy anything. What were you doing? You were there for a while. Well, I was aggressively looking. I was trying to see what I might buy. You know, that kind of thing. I was looking around. Good luck. So Boston, the way they're talking here, they were walking down the shortstop showroom, Rodeo Drive. They had their noses pressed against the glass and their slobber chops. And they were, Bobby Witt Jr. and Elly De La Cruz. That's fantasy land. Now, the Red Sox asking about them, it's kind of like me going into the Ritz-Carlton of the Four Seasons and saying, hey, do you guys have a coupon code? Yeah, they'd laugh at you. And then you'd be arrested and kicked out. And, you know, it's like, come on. They inquired. so stupid. Just to try to feel something, you know, just to try to get that vibe. Oh, maybe we'll get a real shortstop there. Good luck. I'm pretty sure that certainly Elly De La Cruz and Bobby Witt Jr. are not available. Not, you know, the Royals suck. Bobby Witt Jr. signed a forever contract. And Elly De La Cruz, he didn't have the forever contract. However, he is the anchor to whatever that is in Cincinnati with the Reds. And so they're not being put in a Boston gift packet. That's not happening. There's no basket they're being put into. Now, Francisco Lindor is the one name that is head and shoulders realistic. Of course, that means you have to pay the bill. And the only thing, and as Scott, my listener Scott pointed out, is that, well, the Red Sox will take Lindor if the Mets pay his contract. Like, I don't think that's going to happen. Like, the Mets will be like, we're a big market team. You can afford to pay Francisco Lindor and all that. And so, he's available. I mean, the Mets would personally drive him and his luggage all the way up I-95. And if, you know, Boston swallowed the Albatross contract, they'd even throw in a Gulfstream, or at least the use of a Gulfstream for private flights. Now, the real message the Red Sox are sending is we don't have a shortstop. We do not have a shortstop. It is a black hole. It is a blank space on our bingo card. However, we are the E word, efforting. We're efforting. This is the Boston baseball team trying to convince the fan base that they are dating a supermodel when they're actually texting their bedraggled ex at 2 a.m. saying, hey, you up? That's pretty much it. I mean, that's how that goes. And so, listen, they're not getting Bobby Witt Jr. and Elly De La Cruz. It's just not. Lindor, I could see Lindor ending up in Boston. But the whole thing just is, I love these after-the-fact things that are leaked, strategically leaked by the teams to say, yeah, we really went for it. Man alive. Boy, that escalated. We really tried to get that guy. All right, now, furthermore, to the zany

So you had the Toronto Blue Jays, the Boston Red Sox, the umpires who didn't seem to know what was going on. Say, what? Yeah, I know. Anyway, so this like long delay, there was a debate, you know, whether a Boston run should have scored in the seventh inning. So let me give you the condensed Cliff Notes version of this. So with two runners aboard and nobody out, Nick Sogard hit a liner that bounced before Vladimir Guerrero Jr. So the Blue Jays first baseman, he fielded it and then produced one out because the ball bounced. So he produced one out. However, the scoreboard operator, clearly taking a lot of shots of vodka and other hard liquor. And so this guy over there, he just put two outs up. Because why not? Okay, fine. So he screwed up. So then Sedane Rafaela flew out. That's the actual second out. But remember, the scoreboard said there were already two outs. So this guy flew out. That should be the second out. But it's actually the third out in the eyes of the, you know, the players are like, well, that's the third out because they thought that was a double play. Guerrero eventually stepped on first, and Sogard left without tagging up, completing an appeal for the third out. However, the Boston run had already scored. Are you confused? I'm confused telling you this. But wait, there's more. So it turns out that the umpires didn't know what was going on. So they said, well, let's contact the overlords in New York and see if they know what's going on. So the umpires contacted the Major League Baseball's Operations Center in New York, and they ruled that the run counted, cutting Toronto's lead. It was 2-1. And so it was very odd. And the question is, what stood out? What stood out about the Red Sox and their base running blunder in Toronto? And the Blue Jays are not out of the woods either. So this whole thing, and I watched it several times on the interweb, this entire thing, Keystone Cops, right? Old Hollywood, get the Benny Hill music going, and it was hilarious. Think about it, with all the things that we have, all of them, and these guys didn't know how many outs there were. Like they treated the out total was like advanced calculus, which is hilarious to me. So the Red Sox wandered around Rogers Center in full zombie mode, completely hypnotized by the boozing scoreboard operator or whatever he was doing there, with the incorrect number of outs. They were mesmerized, kind of like when you go to a casino and you're playing a slot machine and you just keep pulling the lever or hitting the button, which I guess is what you do now. And that's the way to do it. So the Red Sox were so locked into the, I guess they're so into this whole analytics thing and all that stuff that they forgot arithmetic. They're worried about analytics. They're not worried about arithmetic. And they, I guess they outsourced that. They said, well, we don't need to count the outs. We'll just depend on the scoreboard. Okay, that makes sense. Just depend on the scoreboard. Nothing wrong with that. Now, I've seen that before. I last saw that on a Saturday morning Little League game. So I have seen it. The team didn't know how many outs there were and all that. And of course, they got orange slices for that. The players on the Red Sox and Blue Jays, they didn't get orange slices. Now, that what followed was a group project of total incompetence by both the Red Sox and the Blue Jays. You had confused players here, there, and everywhere. The managers didn't really know what was going on. The umpires had to ask Big Brother to help them out. And then it got a 15-minute rule seminar. I bet you the people in New York didn't even know what happened. Hey, pull out the dusty rule book. Let's see what rule. We got to look at the rule. And there's always some Poindexter that's, oh, I know what the rule is. Let me double check. I'll check that. So it's just, again, a group project of total incompetence there between these two teams. Everyone gets an F. Now, the other part of it in the post-game situation, we learned after the fact that Anthony Siegler, apparently that's a player for the Red Sox. I've never heard of him. And he said that the third base coach told him there was one out, but Siegler looked at the scoreboard and saw two outs. And then he said, no excuse. It's unacceptable. So he's like, well, I was told by my coach the right number of outs. I just chose to look at the scoreboard. And that's what I chose to go with. Now, the thing that gets even better is Toronto, we learned, could have. You talk about Fugate.

crazy. Toronto could have gotten rid of that run. They could have made the run go abracadabra, hocus pocus. Are you keeping track of this? So there's this. There's apparently an appeal process if you fail to tag at third. Siegler failed to tag at third because he figured he didn't need to tag at third. So the way this works, and I never heard of this, under the rather obscure, it's called apparent fourth out rule, the appeal would have superseded the out at first. However, Toronto failed to do that before they left the field, so they effed up too. Now, it didn't matter because in the end, the team that was in the lead there, Toronto, ultimately won the game. So the Red Sox have completely fallen apart. It's panic at Fenway, and all those good vibrations are over. They lost all their mo, as you idiots say, momentum. How could they lose three games in a row? They had all the momentum. It makes no sense. Why would they give that? And they lost to the Blue Jays and the A's for a couple of games. Those are Bush League teams this year. It's embarrassing. There you go. Well, the lesson is don't trust Jumbo. Do not trust Jumbo. That would be the Jumbotron. Don't do it. And as the old NBC PSA used to say, the more you know, the more you know, especially the part of how many outs there are in an inning. All right, last thing. To Sweet Home Chicago. We go where Tim Anderson, who created a lot of good sports talk radio for doing really zany things back in his day. Now, Tim Anderson has been a stiff stealing money for several years, and that apparently that hustle is now over. The skullduggery has come to an end. Tim Anderson announcing his retirement from baseball at age 33. Na na na na! La la la la, hey, goodbye, get out of here, see you later. He was very emotional. Verklempt is the word I will use when talking to reporters. Of course, then Anderson, while he was a ball of tears, was like, hey, listen, life is bigger than baseball. Life is bigger than trying to entertain people with baseball. Well, he hadn't been able to entertain anyone in years. Been a bit of a problem there. He acknowledged the game brought him a lot of great memories, a fair amount of money, and he also said some significant pain. A lot of that was self-inflicted by Tim Anderson, who famously compared himself to Jackie Robinson and then got upset when someone called him Jackie Robinson, which seems to make no sense to me, but what do I know? Anyway, that was Josh Donaldson. I think that was the beef between Josh Donaldson, who I think was with the Yankees, and Tim Anderson. And the wokesters at baseball got all upset and all that because Tim Anderson was offended. And so they over, you know, it was back in the prime woke times. They got very upset. Anyway, he acknowledged that he doesn't like baseball anymore. He stopped enjoying baseball, and which is fair because watching him play was not enjoyable. He's sucked for years. All right, so the question, though, let's get down to the case. So the White Sox have decided they're going to give a special honor to Tim Anderson. He spent most of his career with the White Sox. He bounced around because he's stunk for the last several years. So the question is this. Does Tim Anderson deserve the royal treatment to have a White Sox tribute night on the south side of Chicago? So when I saw this, and I'm not making this up, I thought this was satire. I knew he had retired. I'd read that on a couple of places that he had retired. So I knew that Tim Anderson had announced his retirement. I figured that was kosher. The part about the tribute I thought was satire. I thought that was sports talk, barrier, butt crack sports, or one of the parody accounts. I thought, there's no way. This guy's not anywhere good enough to have that kind of tribute. And apparently they are going to have a night in September for Tim Anderson. And it's like, why? Only on the south side does a couple of pretty good years, which is really what Tim Anderson had, just a couple of pretty good years, do you get a victory lap? Are you that desperate as the White Sox? You have nothing to latch onto that you're going to celebrate Tim Anderson? Like, does anyone there know how to say no? Are there any adults in the room? So Anderson's prime lasted about as long as a Snapchat story, about that long, that nobody bothered to open. You know, you get those things, you don't open them, or the invisible messages, and you just kind of ignore it and all that stuff. And he became the face of what the Whites, I remember the White Sox hyping up this generation. There's another one of the fraud options of the minor league system. Oh, we're going to be so good.
all these minor leagues.

0: He goes, right. Oh, man, they're going to be great. Fully loaded. And Jim Anderson was the face of that era of White Sox baseball. All right. And that produced legitimately nothing. Zero. Zippo. Bupkis. In terms of any kind of success, I think they had one playoff series win, but it was in the pandemic year and all that stuff. So just a mountain of wasted expectations and hyperbole and all that. And then came the defining moment of Tim Anderson's career. You know where I'm going? Dateline, Cleveland, Ohio, the KO kid, Jose Ramirez, who turned Mr. Anderson into a constellation. Boom, boom, boom, boom, boom. With one right hand heard round the baseball world. And all of a sudden, all that swag, all that machismo from Tim Anderson, poof, it went away. Bye-bye. See you later. He was fitted for a new hat after that. The hat was the twinkling stars in a halo around his head. As Ramirez, he committed one of the great punches. He landed an absolute haymaker. Now, pre-punch, Tim Anderson was an average major league player. He was okay, not great. Post-punch, that's it. Hey, goodbye. You know this. His OPS crashed. He was into the cellar. And it's not, here's the other thing, it's not even the most famous White Sox fight of all time. Like, that's number two behind Robin Ventura getting noogies from Nolan Ryan. Like, if you're old enough to remember that, that's still better. Anderson's career comps. You know who the comps are? Most like Tim Anderson. Who do you think they are? Probably a couple Hall of Famers in there. You want a batting title, Tim Anderson, multi-time All-Star. No. The most comparable players to Tim Anderson are D.D. Gregorius and Yunesky Betancourt. Now, when those guys were done with baseball, did they have a night for D.D. Gregorius? Did they have a night for Yunesky Betancourt? No. Listen, celebrating the face of a failed rebuild is a choice. It's a choice the White Sox have decided to make. So what exactly are you celebrating? Are you gonna, you know, what's the opposite of a bobblehead? You're going to hand out a Tim Anderson laying on the ground statue to all the kids under 15 that go to the White Sox games? Anyway, all right, there it is. I ranted. I feel better now. You might not have enjoyed that, but it was therapeutic for me, so that's all I care about. If you'd like to be part, 877-99 on Fox, 877-996-6369. Also on X, at Ben Maller. Has there ever been a White Sox player that won a fight? Because the only ones I can remember lost fights. Robin Ventura and Tim Anderson. I'm sure there's been one that won a fight.
1: AJ Pruszynski.
0: Oh, yeah, you're right. You know, you are correct. That was pretty good. That was in the early 2000s, right?
1: Yes.
0: Yeah, you're right. All right. Yeah, there you go. White Sox are still down on the scoreboard, though, Coop. They're still trailing. Yeah. All right. One of the most famous sportscasters who a lot of people grew up with has gone viral, and there's a lot of questions. There's a lot of people asking questions. We'll try to get to the bottom of the mystery. We'll get to that, and we will do it next. However, as we press on here, time now for the A Block. Let's see, what hour is it? Let's go to the Lorena Theater in Sherman Oaks, California, and let's find out what hour it is right now.
2: Hour number four.
0: Oh, you are such a fox, Lorena. My God. 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

0: 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Reminder to check out the podcast page and the fifth hour on the weekends. Also, there's a big Maller meet and greet coming up. Oh, it's huge. How about Jim Rome? He said that for years. Huge. Worked. Good for him. Jim Rome. He used to work here. Upstairs back in the day. I'm so old. I worked when I worked in local radio in San Diego. Jim was doing a local radio show back then. Anyway. Maller meet and greet coming up Vegas, August 29th. Less than 3 weeks away. Be there, be square. Check it out. Want to call in 877-99 on Fox, on X, at Ben Maller. That's at Ben Maller if you'd like to be part. You can also say hello on X, at, as we said, at Ben Maller. Mark's here, right over there. He's the pride of Chicago. I should have just had him do the Tim Anderson rant. He's a White Sox guy. Are you pro Tim Anderson, or where are you neutral? Where are you at on Tim Anderson?
1: There should be no big celebration. Right. Just keep going. Move on.
0: I agree. Good job. Mark with the C. I didn't tell him to say that. Mark with a C, Ramsey, at 64. Mark Ramsey, 64950, with a C. Koopaloop, a Bronco fan. That's a Bronco fan. Your comments can and will be used against you in the court of sports radio, so please act accordingly. Ryan writes in, and Ryan's in Maine. He's a big jab guy, Maller militia guy. He says White Sox might be down on winning fights, but they are up on a guy closing a World Series game who was drunk, Mark Burley, in Game 3 of the 0-5 series in the 14-inning game. So completely, what was he drinking? Was he drinking whiskey, vodka? We don't know. I know the Red Sox, a lot of baseball players back in the old days. Man, a lot of boozing. When I was doing stuff with the Dodgers, there was a guy that played for the 86 Mets who told me some amazing stories that would have ended up with many of those guys in jail rather than them being honored for their World Series win over the weekend in New York. But times were different. Ferg Dog says the new Bills Stadium sounds like a mess. Glad we don't have that problem at the Intuit Dome. You have an obstruction view of the court. Even with all the bathrooms, you don't have an obstructed view. Unobstructed view you have. No obstruction. Easy for me to say. Eloy from Compton says, Ben, here's my favorite Tim Anderson play, and it's the punch. The punchy punch. Let's go back to the phones. We'll say hello to... Let's say hello to Mike the Leprechaun in Boston. Hello, or Boston adjacent. Hello, Mike the Leprechaun. The Red Sox are falling apart. Your thoughts?
2: Yes. Three games in a row. That's not the end of the world, but that was a crazy play. That 17-inning thing you described?
0: How did they have a fourth out? I didn't even know you could. Who came up with that? Like, who said, well, no, the Blue Jays could have gotten a fourth out. Who came up with that?
2: You explained it very well in your monologue.
0: Well, thank you. I appreciate that. Thank you.
2: Yes. Anyway, I'm going to do a quick shout-out again to my podcast neighbor, Mike Chancelot, and he only goes by Chance because there's too many Mikes, apparently. Is that correct? There's too many Mikes in the world.
0: Mike is a popular name. Is it still a popular name? Are kids still being named Mike? It is not.
2: No, not anymore. It's not even in the top 10.
0: What is the most popular name for kids?
2: Something like Liam, I believe, is one of them. Liam?
0: Liam?
3: Yeah, I think that's true.
0: Really? Liam's popular. What else? What other?
3: Probably something dumb like Braxton or...
0: Braxton. I remember, wasn't like Hudson and Brooklyn popular like 10 years ago or something like that?
3: Let's look at the top 10 names.
0: All right. You're listening to our live coverage. These are the names that, you know, 15, 20 years from now, these kids will be all grown up and then, in sports, and they'll be stars in sports. These are the names. I'm old. I'm 20 years from now, I'll probably need somebody to take care of me. So these will be the kids.
2: I think Declan is in there, which is a surprising name. Declan is coming on strong.
0: Declan?
3: Yeah, it was, but it's not in the top 10 for 2026. Right,
0: give me the top five, Coop.
3: It's separated by
0: gender.
3: Gender, yes.
0: Oh, okay.
3: I know. Wow.
0: I thought there was no gender. Yeah, what's up with that?
3: I know.
0: Come
3: it's
0: on,
3: crazy.
0: Man.
3: So the number one baby girl name for 2026.
0: Yeah.
3: Olivia.
0: Olivia. Mm-hmm. I feel like that's an old name that came back.
3: I feel like in the 1920s.
0: A
3: lot of these.
0: A woman dancing
3: be,
0: was named Olivia.
3: A lot of these seem to be like, you know, revivals.
0: Okay.
3: Number two, Amelia.
0: Yeah, another Amelia Earhart. There you go.
3: Yeah.
0: A famous, nobody even knows who that is anymore. Big story back in the day.
3: Number three, Eliana.
0: Eliana. Oh, that's kind of a, that could be a hot, you know, hot girl. Yeah, I feel like you do grow into your name, so you got to be careful, you know. If you give a girl a hot name, she might, you know, give a guy a, you know, name.
3: Number four, Sophia.
0: Oh, yeah. Was Sophia Vergara, right? She's,
3: yeah.
0: Yeah, she's old, though. Right?
3: Yeah.
0: And
3: number five, Charlotte.
0: Charlotte coming in strong at number five.
3: Yes.
2: Charlotte's Web. Charlotte's Web.
3: Yes.
0: Real spider.
3: Now for baby boy names of 2026 so far.
0: Or pig.
3: Number one is Noah.
0: Noah. Mm-hmm. All right.
2: Yeah.
3: Number two is Liam.
2: Yeah.
0: Okay. Liam. All right.
3: Number three, Oliver.
0: Oliver. Really?
3: Yeah.
2: Oliver Twist.
0: Oliver coming back.
3: Number four, Elijah.
0: Elijah, oh, like Eli Manning's named Elijah.
3: And number five, Mateo.
0: Mateo?
3: Yeah.
2: It's short for Mateus, by the way. Anyway.
0: All right.
2: The only person who ever called me Michael was my mother, and I knew I was in big trouble. If I heard Michael.
0: Yeah. Mm. Well, when I heard Benjamin, I knew my ass was getting kicked. You know, my dad, you know, dad would kick my ass. So. That's what happened.
2: Mary, do you know this? Mary had a little lamb. Did you know that? Mary had a little lamb.
0: Why didn't it ever grow up? Why is it always little? Why didn't she have a big lamb? It never grew up.
2: No. Mary had a little lamb. Apparently, she's not a vegan anymore.
0: All right. Thank you. 2% Chance is in Alabama. Hello, 2% Chance. Welcome.
4: Yes, sir. Olivia Newton-John.
0: Oh, this is off to a terrible start. Let's start over. Can we clean that up in post? All right, cool. Can we clean that up in post, please?
3: Yeah, we just dumped the last 40 seconds, so you can just
0: you
3: go.
0: You can't
3: and just
0: say
3: go.
0: That on the air, dude. Let's try. Let's go to Alabama. 2% Chance. Hello, 2% Chance. Welcome.
5: Hey, what's up, man? How you doing this early morning?
0: Hold on a second.
5: So what?
0: Hold on. Coop just told me that's a little too peppy. He just told me in talkback. Is that correct, Coop?
3: We've got a lot of overnight listeners.
0: Early morning, people trying to wake up to. Yeah, it's a little too peppy. Can we do that? Let's do it from the top. Yes. All right, hold on a sec here. I apologize. Chance knows he's on the payroll. We went over this in the table read in the afternoon, and for some reason I guess he wasn't paying attention. He might have been playing on his phone. He was playing a game on his phone or something. I apologize. Let's try that again. Let's go. 3, 2. Let's go now.

0: Let's go to Alabama. 2% chance. Hello, 2% chance. Welcome.
1: Hey, good morning, man. Thanks for taking the call. I really appreciate it. So you were talking about some Chicago White Sox players. Two players came into mind to my mind. Chris Sale, didn't he get in a big fight? Am I thinking of the right guy? And I knew
0: Chris Sale, who's now with the Atlanta Braves, most famous for Edward Scissorhands when he chopped up the uniforms with the White Sox. They had, was it special alternative uniforms that he didn't want to wear? So he took scissors and cut them all up so the players couldn't wear them. How much did that cost him? Okay. That must have cost him a lot of money. Those uniforms are expensive.
1: Yeah.
0: Oh, he's making a lot of money.
1: Yeah, he was Joe Jackson. You know, he beat the crap out of them shoes. But, man, why is everyone complaining about, you know, the Bills Stadium? I'm a huge Bills fan, man. That is my team. These obstructed seats, they are not going to be sold during the games. They have nothing to do with the games.
0: Why are you defending the incompetence of spending $2 billion on a stadium? You should have no obstructed view seats. It's incompetence. It's malfeasance. You hire someone to design a stadium. I can do it right now on the interweb, on AI. I can come up with a stadium with no obstructed seats. You're telling me the Buffalo Bills couldn't do that? Why would you defend them?
1: I'm not defending the fact that they made obstructed seats. I'm just saying that they're not going to put some poor fan there, man. You know, maybe they didn't get it done in time. They said they're going to fix it.
0: Well, you know what they should do? I have a solution. I've activated the Maller think tank, and I have a great idea. For the fans, for those seats, don't get rid of them. That is the blind seating section, all right? That's where you sit the blind. If you're a blind Bills fan and you want a ticket, that's where you sit them, right there. Boom, done.
1: That might work, man. That might work. You know, before Josh Allen got there, I would love to have been blind because it was a long, long
0: You had a couple of good games. Ryan Fitzpatrick had a few good games back in the day.
1: From 1999 to 2020 with no playoffs, it was a long, long route, man.
0: Well, you know, you got a lot of high draft picks, though, so that's good. A lot of high draft picks.
1: Yeah.
0: It was all working.
1: We were talking earlier about Heisman Trophy winners that that didn't get drafted. I remember Starbuck. He went back when they had a 10th round. I think he was a 10th round guy. If memory serves, I used to be. My dad was a Cowboys fan.
0: There've been a bunch. I mean, at one point, the Heisman, it was a big thing, but it's like you had to prove yourself to the NFL. Now it's all about who hypes themselves up most for the draft. That's who gets drafted in the top of the draft. It's like the guys that have the good marketing and. Mendoza had good marketing, and so he got drafted high. He's a developmental quarterback, should have been a fourth or fifth round draft pick, but now the Raiders are going to learn he should have been a fourth or fifth round draft pick. They'll soon find out. All right, let's say hello to Eeny, Meeny, Miny, Mo. By the way, let me do this. Let me bring in Steve in Manhattan for this because he'll be perfect for this. So, you know, you remember the name Chris Berman? You remember that name, Berman? You know, no?
2: Yes.
0: All right. So he has gone viral here. He made a public appearance at the Pro Football Hall of Fame. The video just made the rounds yesterday. Wow. You see this, Coop? Everybody see
3: yes,
0: it?
3: I did see this.
0: All right. So it was very odd. He was walking. He stopped to sign some autographs. He was standing. He was walking around. And then there was like a golf cart to pick him up and a lot of body shaming going on. Normally, you'd say, well, that's not right. This is a very odd look. It looks like, you know, what's they have that Brazilian, is it the booty?
3: It's a reverse BBL.
0: Exactly, a reverse Brazilian booty lift. The opposite of that, is that the Iowa booty letdown? I don't know what that is, but
3: BBL minus.
0: He appears to no longer have an ass. It's very odd. I don't know what happened. I hope he's okay. There's rumor, you know, nobody's really said anything that he's... like lacking as a medical condition or something like that. I don't know, but it's not a great look. Did you see this, Steve? You didn't see this, did you? You're not on the internet. You're not.
2: No, I didn't see that. A lot of people think Len Berman's his brother, but they're not brothers. But Chris Berman has what's called a reverse mohawk. Now, let me just get into that that Mikey name.
0: Well, hold on a second. Now, Berman is, yeah. He is 70-something. He says he's going to retire in 2029. So I think he's 72. He's going to retire when he's 75. I hope he makes it. I'm pulling for him. I'm pulling for him. I thought they already got rid of him at one point, ESPN. Anyway, they brought him back. Last I heard years ago, he was living in Hawaii. All right, go ahead. Yes, I'm sorry, Steve. Go ahead.
2: Yeah, but half the country now is on that shot that makes you lose weight. So you don't know if he's losing.

0: Isn't it legit, or he just took the shot? But anyway.
1: Well, he didn't lose weight. He just lost his ass. That's all. He appears to be a very large and in charge.
0: Okay. All right. Whatever's going on, there's going on. Listen, the name Mike and Mikey became popular after the Life cereal commercial in the 70s. And Mikey, he likes it, you know. And that name took off. A lot of people had that name, Michael. Or Mike or Mikey. And they would also call them, there's all the guys in the audience, they were called Mickey for some reason, whatever, was just the spelling of it.
1: Well, it was Mickey Mouse, of course, the great Mickey Mouse. I think that was
0: it. Yeah, but I don't think the birth certificate says Michael with him, but that's where
1: it it's always on, like, Robert and Bob. Like, you have, like, two different names, Richard and Dick. You know, it's very odd. Who decided you get two names? All right, so Ben Maller Show, we've got Cite the Bite, the great sports radio mystery. We'll get to that. We'll do it next.
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We roll on and on and on and on. 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

0: 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And all you do is you type in Ben Maller Show. It'll come up there and you click on the thingamajig there and you follow it. And then it'll show up and you can listen however you want. Every hour, the whole show, the whole Megillah, or you can listen to little bite-sized pieces. Little bite-sized. And there's also, it's been cannibalized. There's a best of version, which is all of 2.3 seconds long today. 2.3 seconds long. So check it out.
1: It's time now to Cite the Bite, where we play random generic sound bites. You know, inane sports and entertainment cliches spoken by so-called experts. And you try to tell us who's doing the talking.
0: All right, let's do it. Here we go. Cite the Bite. Let's go to the audio tape. Someone from sports the last 7 to 10 days. Quickly.
2: Killing more people.
0: All right, play it again.
2: Killing more people.
0: All right, who is that? Could be an athlete. Former athlete, coach, player. I'll say caller five, Mark. All right. Coop?
3: Caller number five.
0: All right. Here we go. Caller one, Hollering James. Who is it, Hollering James, for a golden ticket, James?
4: He played again.
0: What did he say? Oh, he played again.
4: Killing more people. Is it Steph Curry?
0: Is that Steph Curry for a golden ticket? No, it's not Steph Curry. Pizza Papa's caller number two. Pizza Papa, who is it? Cite the Bite, Pizza Papa.
5: That was obviously Wink Martindale.
0: Is that Wink Martindale? That's a relevant name. Last seven. No, it is incorrect. This guy was a ball boy for the Minnesota Vikings under Dennis Green. Play it again.
2: Killing more people.
0: All right, let's go to caller three. Lucky Tony. Who is it, Lucky Tony?
6: Bears.
0: All right, is it Bears? No. Caller four, Chris in Boston. Who is it, Chris?
7: Randy Moss.
0: Is that Randy Moss? No! You gave a legitimate answer. What's wrong with you? Owns the NCAA record, 18 straight games with at least one touchdown reception. Coach Russell, quickly, Coach Russell.
8: To go with Larry Fitzgerald.
0: Yeah, that's a winner. Caller five. Yeah. That's a winner. We won the game. Coach Russell, you got a golden ticket. 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
3: The Dodgers took the late ball game 6-5 over Kansas City. The save to Edwin Diaz. The Dodgers had lost 8 of 9. San Diego was a 3-2 winner over Milwaukee, which has the best record in the majors. The save to the Padres' Mason Miller, his 30th of the year. The Padres still just one game out of the last NL wild card behind Philadelphia and Arizona, who each won. Texas and Houston each won in 10 innings on the road, so Houston in the AL West still a half game ahead of the Rangers. Tampa Bay has won 7 games in a row. Thanks to 8 runs in the top of the 8th, Rays got a win at the A's 10-6. Toronto over Boston 2-1. The loss to Sonny Gray, who's now 14-3. The Dallas Cowboys gave defensive tackle Quinnen Williams a 3-year extension worth just over $100 million guaranteed. WNBA, Atlanta sent Toronto to a 9th straight loss. Seattle snapped an 11-game losing streak. I'm Steve DeSager.
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10: You're Brady Quinn. 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
11: no,
10: you want to do.
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10: Oh, yes, it is. 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
11: Hell yeah.
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18: Welcome to the land where it just don't stop.
17: Oh, yeah. LeVar, you forgot about this one, right? You got a little more soulful once Jonas leaves.
19: Hey, man. Let's do it. Let's do it. You done
17: it's
19: already
17: two pros,
19: came in with this? Let's do it.
17: No Joe. And I was thinking, like, that opening has to be so old. But now I understand why. Now I understand why we have that in the mix. That's I'm good. Brady Quinn. That's LeVar Arrington. We are coming to you live. Well, from all across the country, really. But one of the big things I want to start off today's show by talking about, LeVar, was feel very fortunate, feel very blessed, because yesterday I had our 16th annual golf outing for my foundation.
19: Nice.
17: So
19: nice.
17: Didn't want to talk about it too much beforehand. Had some weather that impacted it, but all of the volunteers, all of the sponsors, all of the people, very, very excited about it. We ended up raising over $210,000. So
19: nice.
17: For our foundation, we work with veterans. I know you're passionate about veterans.
19: Indeed.
17: We got to get you out, you and Jonas, at some point out for the golf outing. I know at least you'll smoke some cigars and have some drinks. I know that.
19: I will. That I am good for certain. Yeah. So good, man. Congrats. What was the highlight? What was the highlight? I mean, I know you guys. Oh. What is it, the Blue Jacket?
17: Well, it's the Blue Jacket, yeah. And okay. Chopper Quinn won the Blue Jacket, the 16th annual. So it's taken him 16 years, but he finally won it. Yep.
19: Dang. Congrats, yeah. Chopper. Now yeah, what did he do? What did he do in particular that led to the accomplishment
17: there was a,
19: and the achievement
17: well, he's,
19: this year?
17: He started it off with a toast, and the toast was one of which is not based on all our recent training for iHeartMedia and Premier Networks. It's not appropriate for radio. So, unfortunately, if we just were doing a podcast, maybe I could tell it then. But, and the funny thing was, I tried to give him 3 different toasts that I thought were kind of borderline, but PC enough. And I gave it to him. He just goes, "I'm not reading any of those." I go, "Okay." Hey, man, he's gonna be 78 this year. So he's stuck in his ways. He's gonna do his own thing. Speaking of raising a bunch of money, though, we're making a bunch of money.
19: Yeah.
17: Quinnen Williams, we just heard that off the top, cashing in a 3-year extension with the Dallas Cowboys worth over $105.9 million. $101 million of that is guaranteed and $63.35 million guaranteed at signing. And a big signing bonus, over $30 million on that. So that's, I mean, LeVar, when I look at what the Cowboys have done since last year, that is 3 major contracts. When you look at, you know, last year they signed Deron Bland, they signed the Smith, the guard. I mean, they've been shelling out over $200 million just in guarantees on contracts. And it feels like they

0: They've kind of got the right guys that feel like are part of their future. I'll ask you, and I know we talked about this at length last year, but do you look back at the decision to trade away Micah Parsons and just scratch your head wondering, it seemed like with these other three, there was no drama. They got the deal done. And with Parsons, for some reason, they couldn't figure it out. He goes somewhere else, signs the extension there. But it's not like it wasn't about the money. Like, what was it about?
1: Yeah, man. I think we were onto something when we said that there was a collective kind of, you know, standoff between the agent and Jerry Jones. And in this particular situation, because I do believe we had a conversation about another player that was on Dallas that was also, it might be Pickens, that's represented by the same agency as Micah Parsons. I just have the gut intuition instinct that what was ever was said in those conversations trying to get to a contract, Q, that Jerry Jones was turned off by it or offended by it. And you mentioned Chopper being stuck in his ways. Well, Jerry Jones has been obviously well documented as being stuck in his ways and how he does certain things as well. So to see a contract like this where you make Quinnen the second highest paid interior lineman, and I think it's the largest third contract ever done by an interior lineman. I don't know. You check my stat on that. But for Quinnen to be compensated and it to be quiet, we didn't hear of any, you know, hold-ins or holdouts. We didn't hear any, you know, drama. I talked to Quinnen, but he's saying talk to the agent. I thought we had a deal. Maybe he really meant that. Maybe Jerry Jones truly meant he thought he did a deal with Micah, and Micah, like, didn't honor what he felt they did. You know, he's an old school spit on your hand, give a handshake type dude. And listen, whether for right or for wrong, if you did a deal with an old head like that, then, you know, you're taking your chances on how it plays out if you go in a different direction. But the Dallas Cowboys went on this one. I'll say that. And once again, you feel like the Jets have, even in a moment where it isn't even really about them, you figure they've lost again because they lost Quinnen to the Cowboys. Right. And then for the Cowboys to double down and put so much into them, obviously you'd assume that he has proven that he's worth the money. So the Jets lose again in terms of longevity of a draft pick.
0: And look, Jerry had and Stephen Jones, they all have glowing things to say about Quinnen Williams, why they signed him to this contract, how he's conducted himself, how professional he is. This is the type of player that you want to build around on your organization. So I look at that and I go back to, was Micah Parsons that big of a distraction? Was it more just about the contract? Was it immaturity? Did he need?
1: What do you think?
0: I don't know. It's hard to tell what it is because since he's been in Green Bay, it seems like he's done all the right things. And I don't know if that was a wake-up call for him. I'm not sure if it was a matter of, again, some fracture between the Jones family and him and maybe the team in general. Even looking at some of the comments made from Micah Parsons, which, I mean, by the way, do we have the sound on that, Patty? Because he seems optimistic about this season. He seems to have turned a new leaf. And yet that comes with a new contract. But he also is optimistic coming off injury, what this upcoming season could mean. Play the sound for me.
2: Yeah, and I don't even think it's just about pass rush. I think about is commanding the defensive front. Like the way I set it up, I can dictate the slides, know where the slide's going, understand protections. I think I'm above IQ than every rusher in the league. I don't like, I've learned from the best between Dan, Zim, Halfley. Like I really understand football at a way better level, so allows me to, you know, use those abilities that I haven't seen no one else do. So
0: there you go. He's telling us about.
1: I'm tremendously offended that he didn't include my name and why his IQ is so high. But
0: he didn't. I mean, he didn't say once. He didn't go back to his Penn State days. Now, do you think he doesn't go back in history though? Because then it has to include Dallas,
1: though. Well, I still talk to him when he was in it. I talk. These guys send me their reps every single day.

0: know where it is he's going, you know, what gap he's going to go into and how to, you know, disguise it or what the movements are. You know, I'm sure there are a lot of super IQ guys out there, but, you know, Micah comes off as one of those type dudes that's like, I don't know, if you don't know him, he has a sarcasm about him that if you know him, you know what his sarcasm is, but he also is like literally a super intelligent dude. Like, no cap on that. Like, he might not always sound like it. Like, he almost sounds like, I don't know. I don't know how to phrase it or properly frame it. Cause I don't want to be offensive, but cause he can almost come across as like a meathead, almost like a little bit. But he is super intelligent, Q, and that's the thing about it. He's super competitive, and the thing about it is what sets him apart is I've never been around somebody as competitive as him. So whatever it is that he says he's going to be the best at, he works at it until he believes that he's come to a point and a place where he's the best at doing it. And that's why we've seen it come across in the way that his career has gone so far. So he'll come off of that injury and he'll be the better for it. But understanding why he has the type of success that he has, I always cringe and have like a weird reaction when people just say, oh, he's just so athletic. He's so great and he's so good. He's just so athletic. But the reality of it is that everybody's athletic. And everybody is amazing, especially at the pro level. There has to be something that sets you apart, that gives you that edge. Like, you might look at it and be like, oh, look at how low he got down in his pass rush. But that's still something that's intentionally being done. You have to have the intelligence and the smarts to execute the things that you practice and that you learn and that you're taught during practices and in prep moments. So he executes, and he does it at a very high level, and I really do hope that he gets back healthy and is able to continue on.
1: Yeah, I believe he was saying he was optimistic that he'd be back for that Week 6 game versus Dallas this upcoming season. So we'll see if he can get back in time for that. That would be fun to see. A little revenge game, if you will, even though I'm not sure there's, you know, too much of a grudge on Dallas's side. I feel like they felt like they got a lot back in return, and they're kind of moved forward, especially with the way they're doing business. And it leads me to say this. It feels like this offseason, because there hasn't really been a ton of drama with the Cowboys, it reminds me of like an offseason with Philly. And I, you know, I'm sure Philly fans hate to hear that with a team within the division, but the reality is they're just getting business done. You know, if you look at the way they brought in Rashawn Gary, they signed Jalen Thompson at safety, they drafting Caleb Downs and Malachi Lawrence. Like, they needed help on defense. I think we both agree that's the weaker side of the two. Mm-hmm. And they addressed it, and then they took care of business by getting Quinnen Williams done. So there is no issue. So I will ask you this. Here are the odds for them right now to win the division, conference, and Super Bowl. They're plus 235 to win the division. They're 13-1 to win the conference and 25-1 to win the Super Bowl. And their over-under is set at about 9.5 right now, which is pretty much on that borderline of, if you get to 10 wins, you probably should be a playoff team. It'd be really hard to think they go 10-7 and they're not. But at 9-8, there's definitely no guarantee. And last time I checked the odds, they are a minus 125 to not make the playoffs this season. Hmm. With the 13th easiest schedule this year, do you think Dallas is a playoff team? Are they a team that can win the division?
0: They are a playoff team. And I think they're the best team in the division. I believe that. I mean, obviously, it could potentially be the Eagles. I mean, the Eagles are still a deep loaded football team. I'm just not sure they valued AJ Brown and what he or AJ Brown didn't value what he brought to the table and how it played a part, or maybe all parties involved. I'm not sure how big that impact of the loss of him is going to be. They struggled big time offensively last year, and that was with AJ Brown, but they still were able to have some success, and a lot of it I feel like it is because AJ Brown provided

0: it's something, you know, more of a decoy or something that they focused in on. I'm just not sold on Philly this year. Quick answer, I think Dallas can win the division. I think they could be probably largely in part considered the best team in the NFC East. And, I mean, what teams are in the NFC that would be able to deal
1: Rams
0: with?
1: Rams are the first of mine. I mean, Philly the Rams. And LA are the first two. Obviously, Seattle, Super Bowl champs.
0: Like Seattle, yep.
1: They're a team to keep an eye on. In that division, I'd say San Francisco. They might be on that last kind of run to see what they're going to be.
0: But yeah, I won't push back on. I mean, because they proved me wrong last year. But
1: yeah,
0: those teams you named right there, maybe Detroit has a bounce
1: Green
0: back
1: here. Green Bay,
0: maybe Green Bay is, maybe Green Bay is in there. I like the names that you give, but I still will say, all things given, with the roster that you see Dallas with and how explosive their offense was last year without having that element on the defensive side of the ball, it's hard to say that they can't compete and contend with the top teams in the NFC. So I wouldn't think that it's a scary pick to say they could win the NFC and be the NFC representation in the Super Bowl. I wouldn't bet against it. I think they're Dallas. I think they'll find a way to mess it up in the playoffs. But I wouldn't be shocked if they win the NFC East and make a good run of it in the playoffs.
1: Well, I'm a little bit more optimistic, right? That was under Mike McCarthy, where they had the disastrous ends to their season in the playoffs. Yeah, where now Brian Schottenheimer, that's a new page. I should have also mentioned they have made a change. Obviously, a defensive coordinator, Christian Parker, hired from Philly, and bringing in more of a 3-4 scheme. But it'll be interesting to see, you know, how that changes with all the additions they've made on defense, all the improvements they've made, and then getting some of the business side with the Quinton Williams deal done, if that does lead to the improvements for this team. Speaking of getting things done, for the ones who get it done, Grainger's offer access to over 1 million products and the scale to deliver when and where you need them. 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I think if I was a betting man,
0: if I were a betting man, I'd say you and me going to your golf tournament yesterday in a Nissan Frontier would have been the win. That might have earned me the blue jacket or the Nissan Frontier jacket. That's right. We would have got the job done with no fuss, and that's why the Nissan Frontier should be your choice. It's built for the work week and ready to get you loaded up for the tailgates on the weekends. Try the 2026 Nissan Frontier.
1: Yeah. Well done, sir. I think I'm with you on Dallas. At this point, I'm still kind of curious to see how things shape out through preseason training camp. I don't know why, because no one plays their starters anymore in preseason, but I still feel more confident after I watch some of those games. Just go, yeah, I think I like this team week one. And I don't know why, but it makes me feel better about just being able to see them on the field, even though, I don't know, a handful of those guys, maybe half the guys we actually see, will be making the actual roster. So I'm with you. I think Dallas, to me, it feels like their year just feels like something different about this offseason, how things are going. Maybe they can climb back on top of the NFC East.
0: Whoa.
1: Not really sure how to feel about the Giants and or Washington at this point, but it's definitely with Philly. I mean, those two teams should be, if you look at the NFC, they should be playoff teams. They should be the two to the battle for the division. And then we'll see where they go from there. But it does feel like a quiet offseason for the Dallas Cowboys, which could be a good thing, right?
0: They're
1: it's not
0: loaded.
1: Like we see that very often.
0: Think about it. We just if you were to say who are the receivers for Philly, right? You say Devontae Smith and yeah. Who else?
1: Well,
0: who else is going to be who's going to be like, I mean, a guy?
1: That's the thing. We have to see who's going to emerge.
0: All right. You got Malik Nabers in New York. But, you know, can he stay healthy and can he be the guy? But who else is there? Who else can be the guy?
1: It's true. He's coming off. Well, okay. Back to Philly. They did draft Mekhi Lemon in the first round.
0: Okay.
1: He's one that I would say, okay, with Devontae Smith, that was kind of the replacement. You know, you look at Hollywood Brown. He signed there as well as a free agent.
0: Okay.
1: And they got some veteran guys. But there's some question marks. I mean, they traded for Dontavian.

0: Wicks from Green Bay. So Wicks, Smith, and Lemon will be their starting three. But I look at that and go, okay, it's enough. It's just you're asking for a lot of production out of Mekhi Lemon as a rookie. And it seldom happens in year one. It usually happens at some point after that, in year two or three. But that's not saying he can't. I mean, he's as NFL ready of a wide receiver coming out of this draft as we had this past year. So and then, in regards –
1: okay. I was just going to say super quick, we don't even have to do that type of justification for the Dallas Cowboys receivers. It's not even any – when you say CeeDee Lamb and George Pickens, I don't even have to say – and in fact, outside of maybe Cincinnati, is there any other place where you would have a tandem of receivers?
0: I would say Minnesota.
1: Minnesota's pretty good. If Addison is on, well, you'd have to say that about
0: if he's not getting a speeding ticket.
1: Yeah. I mean, or falling asleep outside of the airport. But here's the thing about Minnesota. It's one thing or the other, right? Like, it's like, okay, you got good receivers, but we got to figure out if Kyler Murray can get it done as the quarterback. I think that's still a question mark, or if it's nine, right? You don't have that with Dallas. I just think you have what you need in Dallas. The one thing they needed to do was shore up that front, that defensive front. And by them doing what they did with Quinnen Williams, you know, they have ensured that guys like Clark and Gary will most likely see single man blocking schemes. That's going to make it so much better for this group, man. And I tell you, like, you saw Caleb Downs lock CeeDee Lamb up, and they posted one of the reps of them in one of the team periods, and CeeDee Lamb was matched up on Caleb Downs man-to-man. He took him man-to-man and locked him up in the red zone. Caleb Downs is going to most likely be one of the most dominant safeties and defense players we've seen in this game. He has that type of upside and ability. He'd probably be the defensive MVP, rookie MVP of the year. They're going to be loaded on defense, man. I think that is, again, if we're going to talk about how they got Bland signed, as you mentioned, but the Quinnen Williams, because Quinnen is such a unique type of talent in that interior front. It just makes all the sense in the world, and he's going to command so much attention, and he's going to get the double downs, and the blocking schemes are always going to go to him. It's a great signing for Dallas, and I think that it shores up this defense, and they're going to be I hate to say it because I can't stand Dallas, bro, but they're going to be a dangerous football team this year.
0: They are. You know, they're going to be a problem. And speaking of problems, coming up next on Two Pros and a Cup of Joe, we're going to tell you about, well, something that it's hard to believe has actually happened with all the time and money spent, but this is actually what the fans have to deal with in 2026. Mm. 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
24: 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Somehow, LeVar, it's not easy enough to build a stadium where you're able to provide views to every single seat in the stadium. Highmark, the Bills' new stadium, Highmark Stadium. I'm not sure if you've seen some of the photos on social media from the obstructed view.

0: use by fans. But how in 2026, how with the millions upon millions of dollars that are spent on these stadiums, is every single seat not able to see the entire field? Like, is that just, is it just a message to fans? Like, that's how little the owners care about you? Is like, you sit in that seat and you're not the same as the other guys. You're not the same as the guys in the suites. Is that what we've gotten to? Or is this just like oversight? Or is this one of those architects that lives in his own world and then he creates this beautiful stadium where he walks out and goes, oh yeah, that guy can only see one half of this end zone. Oh, well, I guess it won't bother that guy. You know, that doesn't matter that much, does it? Is the architect and the people involved just so out of touch with being able to view what a football game and everything you need to see?
1: When you get into the size of these massive structures that are just for a viewing spectacle, I always find it to be a tad bit curious when you talk about the upper deck. I've just always have felt that way. Now, obstructed views, that's what that's like one of those, how did you miss that in the planning type deals? You know what I mean? Like, I could understand being in the, like, I was at a seat in SoFi where we were so high, I could see the top of the stadium. Like, the stadium has like a little covering over it. So I felt like I could touch the top of the stadium with my hand. I was so high up, right? And I just feel like the viewing experience, the further away is, to me, it's just you're there for the spectacle of it more so than kind of the details of how the game goes, because it's just so hard to see. But when you talk about, I mean, obviously, if it's obstructed views, they're going to have to do away with those seats, right? You can't sell seats to somebody that the views are obstructed. If I haven't seen a photo of it, but just if I read it correctly, yeah, obstructed views, you got to do away with those. You got to cover them seats up, or I take them out. I take the seats out because I just wouldn't want to have the continued pressure of the fact that we actually bolted down seats that have an obstructed view. It wouldn't be a good look. But I would, however, auction off those seats and call them the obscure seats of the new stadium. That's what I would do.
0: So here's what's really interesting about this. The official fixed seating capacity of the of Highmark Stadium is like 60,108, which actually makes it the smallest venue in the NFL by a fixed seat count. Now, with standing room areas, and I believe they can expand capacity from what reports are saying, it can get up to somewhere around 66,000, which I believe puts it in the category still able to host a Super Bowl. If they'd want for that. But the old stadium held about 71,000. So they're actually dropping about 10,000 seats for this new stadium. And I sit there and go, well, how do you not have great viewing capacity from every seat then? It's not like it's bigger. You just found ways of obstructing the views with what you have. And I only draw this comparison to Northwestern's new field because they have a relatively new stadium too, Ryan Field. And if you saw the reports about that, they also actually went from a 47,500 seat stadium in the old place, and back in the old Ryan Field, to 35,000. So they also decreased in size. It happens to be the smallest seating capacity in the Big Ten. There is not one bad seat in that entire place. Like, they figured out how to do it. And if you've seen the renderings of it, every single seat and its view of the actual field itself is incredible. I don't know why more NFL teams don't look at least some of the models that, you know, Ryan Field used at Northwestern, which was based on more of the soccer stadiums. But when you see it, you go, oh, this is perfect. Like, there's not a bad seat in the house. And then meanwhile, we've got in Buffalo somehow, ramps and entrances, things that are obstructing it. We've got other seating that are encumbering views of the end zone. It's just, it's wild to me. And I don't know how you justify it as an NFL fan when you purchase a ticket like this, and this is the respect that gets thrown back your way.
1: How did they unfold? Like, how did this unfold? Do you have the

0: details on how it, like for me, all right, they maybe, it seems as though the reports say they maybe made a mistake when they were looking at the virtual renderings of the stadium. But the stadium is now complete, right? They got 6 weeks before and the seats are sold. So the whole idea of it is did y'all not have somebody making sure that all of these seats were what they were supposed to be? Every view was what, I mean, I would think that the people who built it would have made sure that they sat in every seat and then went back to the people who paid for it and said, you know what, or well, the owners of the team and said, you know, we had to make a few adjustments here. We had to make a few adjustments there. When you put the seat in, I just don't understand, how did it get to this point before it was understood that this was an obscured, you know, an obstructed corner of the stadium? That seems strange to me.
1: The first is there is most likely some oversight of the safety regulations needed, whether it's, you know, coming up the stairs. And I just sent you a photo where you've got four different looks at it. But I look at it and say it's because ultimately they don't care. I mean, they want to get this thing opening and rolling. And if it ends up, you know, providing poor seating for a handful of fans or 20 fans or so, where these seats look like they're located, they're not the fans they're ultimately concerned about. They'll find someone else who wants to get in some.
0: They're like in the walkway to get to the seats.
1: That's what I'm saying. It's like we could have just done without some of them. You know, this isn't. Man. And look, Buffalo fans are incredible fans. They're amazing fans. In my opinion, they deserve better. Like there shouldn't be any one of them that's jumping through a table before the game to tailgate that doesn't get a good view of the field, or shouldn't, for that matter. I mean, again, this is a brand new stadium. It blows my mind. This still can happen. And I hope whoever bought those tickets, I hope they get a discount, they get a refund, they get something. I mean, maybe they'll feel better getting a Josh Allen signed jersey.
0: They got to move them. You can't lose being in the stadium that way.
1: Was I wrong in how I described it for you? I mean, the one you can barely see half the end zone. The other one you're missing probably about 20% of the field. The other one's blocked by a clear railing that's near a stairway that you're really not able to see really much of the field at all as far as in plain view. I mean, this is not just one, folks. This is multiple views, multiple spots where you're saying, like, how did they not think about this?
0: You got to move them and you got to give them an upgraded experience, because you don't want it to turn into a PR thing. It's already being discussed. Obviously, we're discussing it, but I think you got to move them. You got to upgrade their experience so that you can get a very nice review from those particular fans that had the obscure seats. That's what I mean. In some way or form or fashion, you'd have to assume that their misfortune of purchasing the wrong seats actually turned out to be an investment in most likely getting a better upgraded experience and going to see a Bills game. So sorry that you went through it, but I'm hoping that on the flip side of it, it worked out for all of you fans that got tickets in the obscure seats.
1: I will actually say this, though. I actually want it to be a PR campaign. I want one of those great wing places. I don't care if it's Anchor Bar. I don't care who you are. Just offer them, in exchange for that seat, lifetime wings. That would be incredible. Like, there's got to be some PR move out of this where someone can capitalize. It could be the Buffalo Wings, one of those bars. Someone's got to take the bullet and actually take these tickets, but in exchange, give them something back that they'll truly be able to enjoy the rest of their life. Like, that is where I think we make out good here. I don't think it's just like a signed jersey from Josh Allen where they're going to feel better about
0: that. They got to give them better seats too, though. That's the thing about it. That's what I'm thinking. They got to give them better seats. And
1: well, I would assume they're all sold out. They're all sold up.
0: They got to have an allotment that they can do some stuff. They got it. How many seats do you think it is?
1: It's
0: what would you
1: that
0: assume?
1: That are, you know, from the one photo, it looks like almost that whole row that's missing half the end zone. Like, I don't, there's a wall there. Like, I don't know how any of them are going to be

0: see the one half of the end zone. I mean, could you imagine, just imagine the Buffalo Bills are hosting the AFC Championship game and there's a pass down the right sideline, Keon Coleman, whoever, pick your favorite Bills receiver, tight end, running back, and they catch the ball in the corner of the end zone. It looks like from this photo, there's like five or six fans who are up against the wall will have no clue what happened. Mm. And also, not trying to disparage the Jumbotrons, a little underwhelming. Like for a stadium of that size being this new, little underwhelming. I mean, again, I know Dallas is inside and everything else. You still could come out with a gigantic screen of some sort that more people could see in the stadium. Maybe that was where they made the concession. They were worried about the screen blocking people's view. And so they went with, we'll just have, you know, some of the walls, some of the structures block the view.
1: Hey, look at it this way. Maybe it just serves as a warning shot for the other teams. Aren't there a few other teams? I know Washington's trying to move back into D.C. Chicago's trying to move out of Chicago to get their new stadium, or maybe they will get it in Chicago. And I believe Tennessee is planning on building a new one as well. Just look at it. You live and you learn, right? Like, Pagula, he's one of my guys, so I don't want to go too deep. But
0: I was just going to say, this is friendly territory for you, pal.
1: Yeah,
0: you can't be too critical here,
1: that's
0: huh?
1: That's one of my guys. I can't be
0: bite
1: critical.
0: The hand that feeds you.
1: I can't. Well, his hand doesn't feed me. We shake hands. We're hand in hands, you know.
0: Not yet. We got some other news to get back to. Some other former players joining some college teams. But speaking of this, staying in the world of football, let's go to the college football world for a moment. Coming up next on Two Pros and a Cup of Joe, we got a national champion. We have a national champion crowned earlier this week. You're not going to believe who it is, though.
1: Tease.
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Two pros and a cup of Joe. I'm Brady Quinn. That's the College Football Hall of Famer, LeVar Arrington. And Var, I got to tell you, I saw this a little bit earlier this week, and it reminds me that even though sometimes in the world of college football, we think things are crazy, things are out of control, I'm reminded that it's basically always been that way. So earlier this week, I believe it was a Senate committee that had recognized the 1960 Missouri football team for a national title. So a round of applause, if we could, to the Mizzou Tigers, the 1960 Missouri Tigers, who I believe went

0: 10-1, if I'm not mistaken.
1: Nice.
0: To win the national title. Now, the only issue with this is they have to share it with three other teams who are also recognized for that's the national champion. So, again, reminding folks now, if you don't like the 12-team playoff, if you want to bitch and moan about the SEC versus Big Ten and strength of schedule, blah, blah, blah.
1: Just recognize your team. That's all.
0: Well, you can do that. You can just give yourself a national championship.
1: Yeah, just give yourself a national title. Yeah.
0: But also, we had an era of football where we had, at least up until earlier this week, three teams that had claimed a national champion then, okay? And now we've got four. So Missouri, the 1960 10-1 team, they take claim to that. Minnesota was actually crowned the champion by the AP poll and the United Press international polls back then. That took place, though, before Minnesota lost to Washington in the Rose Bowl. So Washington actually got put in as one of the teams to be a champion. That was by the Helms Athletic Foundation. It was created back in 1936, but it went away in 1983. It was dissolved. But Washington also has a claim to that one as well. And then the Football Writers Association of America, they voted Mississippi. So if you were alive long enough to remember 1960, you now have Mizzou, Minnesota, Mississippi, and then finally Washington, all claiming national championships for their schools. So there's college football in a nutshell, folks. I know it's 2026. We act like things are crazy, but the truth is they've always been that way, all right? They've always been that way.
1: Well, that sounds fun. Well, good for all that. Let's see, 60s, they would have been in their 18, 19, 20, 21. That's they're very old if any of them are still around.
0: I was just going to say. And by the way, I'm not sure anyone's making T-shirts or anything else, but someone should jump on this. Someone should figure out a way of jumping on this and finding a way of making some merch off of this. That would be a decent idea. I want to let people know that truck and bus drivers are trained professionals, but the bigger the vehicle, the bigger the blind spots. Don't linger. Pass with purpose or give the vehicle space. Stay visible. 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
1: The school needs to get a banner. You know, they never hung a banner for it. They need to go ahead and get a banner and hang it up, man.
0: They should. I mean, that's part of what you do, right? You get a banner, you get the, put something up in the stadium, be a part of that 1960 team. I do think it's two parts. It's kind of still how crazy college football is and how you went about anointing a champion back then. But also like the fact that you can just push it through Congress. Like at some point we'll find some congressional members who'll be like, you know what? We need to focus on this issue because I don't know about we got six over 60 years ago. This team should have been a national champion
1: at 94 for Penn State. 94 for Penn State.
0: Start lobbying, buddy.
1: Go back and get it. Yeah, we're going to lobby for that, and we're going to lobby that we should have been in the playoffs. So we actually could have been the national champions if they had taken us in the playoffs.
0: There you go.
1: There you go.
0: Yep. There you go.
1: I already got my stuff to send in.
0: I'm going to pound the pavement. I'll be right there with you.
1: Mm-hmm.
0: I'm right there with you.
1: Thank you,
0: sir. Let's do it together. Let's get Penn State a national championship.
1: Thank you.
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0: Yo, good morning, everybody. How you doing? 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Hello, Don Key, our wonderful confused goat. My name is Tim Fletcher. Happy to be here with you on this Tuesday, August 11th. What? Hey now, did you know that you can call us on the Mudbugs Hockey Hotline? 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
1: Hello.
0: Kojo, buddy. To where? I didn't even... 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What's your plan? We love you, Coach O. We love those Mudbugs too, buddy. 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And it's, I tell you, it's pretty interesting that it's shaped up like that, because that's the rest of the dumpster industry. They are ENV of Live Oak. 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
0: 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My friends, we're on the social media. We're on the X at Fletch Worldwide, at Hey Boy Rogers, at Fletcher Show, at A Hester 32. That's where the cool people are hanging out, and that's exactly what we are. And that includes one cool cat who's the godfather of the geek guy. He's a little bit busy right now. Busier than a one-armed man in a wallpaper hanging contest. One-legged man in a butt-kicking contest. He's busier than Rogers Hampton at a Budweiser tasting event. He is also

0: the Mardi Gras Mamba guy. Yay! He does have GeekCon 11 lined up. Trey Morris, Injury Lawyers, presents GeekCon 11. Yay! 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
0: From 4 until 5, leading into Sports Talk with JJ and Bonsai Ben. And you'll find this young man that I'm talking about, he's a Michigan man, on Twitter at Greg Etams. And of course, we're also on TikTok, Instagram, and Threads at Tim Fletcher Show. 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They've got it. Let's go ahead and get this party started. Yes. 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The SEC update is a paid advertisement for Bo Harris Wealth Management. All right. You remember the, you probably already saw this video at some point. Cam Coleman, the Auburn transfer to Texas, in a practice on Saturday, had a reaching behind him while in mid-flight, reaches back with his left hand, snares the ball out of midair. Steve Sarkisian telling Burn Orange Nation, "Yeah, it was a crazy catch, man. I don't know. I tried to check his gloves. I thought it was the old school stick 'em on there. That was a heck of a play." I think that's one of his strengths, right? Everybody's got strengths and weaknesses in their game, and one of his strengths is his catch radius. But beyond that, it's the balance and body control. And that's kind of one of the things that is probably the most strongest characteristic, I guess, of Rogers Hampton, his catch radius and body control. Yeah. And speaking of athletic freaks, Bruce Feldman, of course, has his freak list out. And I believe as we were going through our SEC members of the top 101 freaks in the world of college football, I'm not talking about freaks like they have a tail coming out. Like, you know, Sixto Lescano that had the six fingers.
2: Yeah.
0: Toronto pitcher. Talking about freaks. For instance, at number 49, he has Deuce Alexander, Ole Miss wide receiver. He has he had over 23 on the GPS. Fastest man Ole Miss has. I think we mentioned him yesterday. Yeah, Byron Brown, Auburn quarterback. But that's not the only freaks, buddy. We've made our way up into the top 40 freaks of nature in college football. At 38, a guy we've been hearing about for 3 years now, Ryan Coleman Williams. Of course, he was Ryan Williams. Now he's added the Coleman hyphen to his name, Alabama wide receiver. In 2024, as a 17-year-old freshman, he skipped his senior year of high school, made big play after big play in that big Saturday night win against Georgia. Six catches, 177 yards. If you remember one down the sideline where he got hit, spun around, did a complete 360, and kept on trucking toward the end zone. Had a disappointing sophomore year, 49 catches.

just 689 yards, but an incredible offseason. He's bulked up to 185 pounds. He's 6 foot tall. He came to Tuscaloosa at 160. He improved his squat to 465 pounds. His power clean to 295. His jump numbers are elite with a 44-inch vertical, an 11-foot, 2-inch broad jump, and he has hit 23.1 mile an hour on the GPS. At number 36, Heisman Trophy candidate, South Carolina quarterback Lenora Sellers. Yeah, there are times he looks like Superman on the field, Feldman writes. Clemson had a D-line full of NFL talent. Sellers ran around and threw each of them 2 years ago in a big road win on his way to being the SEC Freshman of the Year. Last year, offensive coordinator change. Wasn't quite as sharp, but now Kendall Briles takes over, and he's expected to bounce back. He's 6'3", 235 pounds. I don't know if I knew he was that big. I thought Sellers was more like 6'1", 210 or something. 235 is... Dude! And he's down a few pounds. Dropped his body fat from 7% to 6%. Well, that's nothing. It is down instead of going up. And he topped 22 miles per hour on the GPS.

0: Rogers Hambone Hampton. Hello, Rog.
1: Hey, boy. Happy 2 for Tuesday there, Timothy Fletcher.
0: It is a Spell Brothers Lumber Tech Tuesday. We'll visit with volleyball coach Scott Matera at 8 o'clock this morning. Of course, Rog, here in about 15, 20 minutes or so, we'll get our day really jump started with a visit with Matt Yoder.
1: As always, Tim.
0: He is a good dude. He is Central Ohio's.
1: A pleasure.
0: Biggest Saints fan.
1: Yeah.
0: How was your Monday, sir?
1: You know what? Just chilled. It was a Monday, and it was hot.
0: Yeah, it was that.
1: Like I said, I'll walk out of the building every now and then, just get out and get a little fresh air. And those walks are getting shorter and shorter on coming back in the building. And you know what? I think I'm going to go back in that studio where the lights are down low,
0: mm-hmm.
1: you know, and the radio's playing and soft and slow. And we're slow dancing, swaying to the music.
0: Oh, yeah.
1: Yeah.
0: Well,
1: what'd you do, man?
0: I did my typical thing. What did I do? I went and had lunch with Robert J. Wright.
1: Oh, man.
0: Ate a Chop Shop. Had a blast. Had the smash burger. He had the pastrami. And he had, we ate inside because it was hot outside, you know. So we ate inside. And Robert, our old buddy, the former, you know, radio legend, shot a 72 apparently on Sunday.
1: Gosh.
0: He's something else, man. He's a good little golfer. Piddle-piddle down the middle. He doesn't miss the fairway.
1: I mean, I don't even want to live to 72.
0: He is shooting his age, which is pretty cool. But he sneezed so loud.
1: So he's shooting 103.
0: Hello.
1: Hello.
0: He sneezed so loud inside Chop Shop that I gave it the old Fred Sanford heart attack and, like, fell back in the seat, like, that kind of loud. And anytime
1: I mean, without warning? He didn't do, like...
0: No, it's coming, but I didn't know it was going to be
1: loud. Oh, okay.
0: But the point is that... it still works. The overreaction to someone's loud sneeze still draws laughs. If you are somewhere and someone sneezes real loud and you do the, oh, my God, whoa, like that, people still get a kick out of it.
1: Some of them don't get when you start yelling Elizabeth.
0: Right. I didn't go the full Fred Sanford.
1: Okay, okay.
0: This is the big one.
1: But you did. Okay, yeah. Okay. You know what? You're a man who knows.
0: I tempered it.
1: You're a man who knows his limitations.
0: Absolutely.
1: And that's all Clint Eastwood ever said. A man has got to know his limitations.
0: And my limitation might have been reached yesterday, Rog. I walked about a little over three and a half miles walked out the door about 4 o'clock. And it was 98 degrees at that point. The heat index, I think, was around 110. And, buddy, it was hot. It was so damn hot. And it's nuts. And I wasn't the only one. There were some folks out there working in their yards. There were some folks taking down some trees in the neighborhood. My dude, postman was running around out there, buddy, delivering stuff. I'm like, all right, we're all in this together. Doggone it. It is brutal.
1: We're all in this steam bath together, baby.
0: Yes.
1: No, I hear you.
0: Speaking of barely moving, text in on the Live Oak Environmental text line. Third day of school yesterday in Bossier. Air conditioning cut out in my wing, he says. Rog, that sounds terrible.
2: That sounds hideous.
0: Tell me again how starting class the first week of August is a good idea. Kiddos with questionable hygiene and adults all rocking it out on a Monday. Temps got up to 81 in my classroom. Buddy, I would have been... If it gets that warm in the room, I don't care if Sydney Sweeney is doing the teaching. Well, hang on. I'll probably stay awake for that. Now that I think about it, maybe. Hang on. Yeah, wait a minute. There's only one way to be able to combat the heat, and that's to take off some more clothes. Wait a second. No, I'm sorry for you, buddy. Hey, AccuTemp, 861-2255. Of course, I'm sure there's parish contracts and stuff. But if you are having air conditioning troubles at home, don't let it get to the point where, buddy, it can get you down. It can make you sick. It can be lethal if it gets too hot in there. AccuTemp, 861-2255. Sorry about that, barely moving. Hope the AC is fixed for you today. Holy cow. 6:16 the time. Tim Fletcher Show, Rogers Hambone Hampton. We got a lot to talk about today. I mean, I've got a laundry list of things to do, and we'll get this thing rolling. 15 minutes away from Matt Yoder joining us. We got an LSU update coming up here in about 10 minutes. We're going to talk Saints, Drew Brees, the fourth out in a Blue Jays Red Sox game, golf cheating scandal. Geez. There's a lot. And the Astros and Rangers. We've got a full blown pennant race, Rog, and it's a Lone Star Showdown. And that's How much more fun can that be?

0: Cowboys sign Quinnen Williams to a big contract extension. Saints have some news as well. So we'll dive into all that and more. The early riser portion of our show coming at you courtesy of Sports World, 8809 Joella, just off 3132, your local uniform professional since 1973. And we'll be back with more of our show right after this.
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0: Sandwiches named after celebrities, up next from Piggly Wiggly. 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Jerry Seinfeld likes his on a bagel with honey and cinnamon. Now the Dolly Parton sandwich is a hot turkey, mustard, and tomatoes. 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And the Conan O'Brien? 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And he's 6'4". Now, if they named a sandwich after you, what would it have on?
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5: World 8809, Joella, just off 3132. Ladies and fellas, get your athletic gear, your school stuff too. Knock it out of the park with Sports World. They've been around since the year after 1972. 74. Yeah. So, Raj, our show is also brought to you by the nice people over at Goodwill Industries. It has been 100 years since their founding here in North Louisiana, the Goodwill Industries of North Louisiana founded. Serving 26 parishes from Ellicott all the way up the Arkansas border, Mississippi border here, the 318 basically, taking care of so many people. They do so much good stuff. They are truly unsung heroes. And once again, they will be sponsoring our unsung heroes in our high school football coverage this season. Good people. And if you have an opportunity to help them out or to use their services, it goes towards really nice things, including job placement, training, GED, retail certification, helping with independent living for foster youth, just really doing some wonderful work in the communities that they serve. And that, of course, is Goodwill Industries of North Louisiana, bringing you the unsung hero. Well, Rogers, last night, both the Astros and Rangers win in 10 innings. Astros take care of business in San Francisco. The Rangers take care of business in Anaheim in the 10th inning. And, buddy, old Cam Smith starting to kind of, and Jeremy Pena has not stopped hitting. Astros win 6-3 and 10. Cam Smith homered in the 7th, tied the game in the top of the 9th with an RBI single. In the 10th, Jeremy Pena knocked in the go-ahead run. Itzhak Paredes doubled in two more. Meanwhile, in Anaheim, the Rangers kept pace with a 4-1 win over the Angels in 10. In the extra frame, Brandon Nimmo singled in a run to make it 2-1 before Jake Berger added a two-run single to finish off the win to remain a half game behind Houston. Raj, how do you feel today about your Astros? Same as it ever was?
6: Oh, yeah, absolutely. I'm so used to this going down to the last week.
5: Yeah.
6: So this is I no matter how it turns out, my team's going to be competitive till the end of the season. That's all you can ask for. In a season as long as MLB is, at the end of it, after all that, the ups and downs, the injuries, the trade deadline, if that last week of the season you're in a playoff position, that's all I can ask as a fan of any team I root for. So I'm good. And it's funny, you're one of the only people that I've consistently heard every now and then mention Jeremy Pena. Mm-hmm. I was watching a show yesterday afternoon, and they rated like the top 10 shortstops in the league, and he was not on the list. And there was a couple guys on the list. I went, is that guy had a 14-game hit streak?
5: Right,
6: homered. He has speed. He has a glove. There's a reason Carlos Correa offered to go to third base and give up shortstop. It's because Jeremy Pena was a young Carlos Correa. And he had the sophomore slump, and now he's back. And every one of those names from the time of the Tucker trade, mm-hmm. Isak Paredes, you'd been on his bandwagon. And I was on the Pena bandwagon, you know, going, well, if Correa's going to leave, they have his clone to replace him. And the gift of the Tucker trade was another name you just mentioned, Cam Smith. Mm-hmm. Didn't know what I was getting there. Okay, we got one of their prospects. All right. right now, you got a young Pena replacing Correa. You got a young Cam Smith replacing Tucker. Together, their salaries probably don't make his.
5: No, probably so.
6: So, and Isak Paredes is one of the most underrated or lack thereof overlooked players in the league. Because he came in to replace Alex Bregman, an all-star. And guess what Paredes did his first year with the Astros? He was an all-star.
5: Right.
6: So there are some guys on this team. They're a vagabond team. We've talked about that. There are guys that you looked at are on other teams that were like, they did okay there. But for some reason, Dana Brown, Jim Crane, Joe Espada, they know how to make them misfits. Mm-hmm. It's like a land of misfit toys.
5: It is. There's, you know, Pena's, it seemed like he's been around forever. This is just his fourth year.
6: I know.
5: He hasn't even hit arbitration yet, Raj.
6: No.
5: I know his contract is up this year, and I'm sure the

0: Astros are going to do something there. You know, he's eligible for arbitration next year. He can be a free agent in 2028. I assume they're going to do something to go ahead and tie him up for a while.
1: I would think so. This is unlike Tucker and Bregman, where two guys who are middle to the end of their careers wanting that big dollar.
0: Right. I think they can get Pena for a pretty fair price.
1: Absolutely. Absolutely.
0: He's something else, man. He really is. He's doing a really nice job. He's had a scuffle here for like the last three or four games, but came through in the clutch in the 10th inning yesterday.
1: And that's baseball, man.
0: That's baseball. He's hitting for the year, by the way. Jeremy Pena is still clipping along here to .296 batting average.
1: Yeah.
0: Now, granted, he's only got 72 games, but that's 313 plate appearances. That's a lot of at-bats.
1: Yeah.
0: And so that's consistency right there. He's got 13 home runs in those at-bats. He's a really good baseball player, and he came through in the clutch for the Astros yesterday. And I've, like you said, I hated that the Cubs gave up Cam Smith. I think he is really, really good, and I think he is going to be one of those cats. He's only 23 years old, Rogers.
1: Yeah.
0: 23 years old.
1: The Astros have made that turn toward youth without it really hurting them.
0: And they have, and they've done it with kind of in a very quiet way.
1: Quiet way. The only player left from that 2017 team that everybody hates
0: is Altuve.
1: And guess what? You mentioned last week, one of the best leadoff hitters in Major League Baseball ever and a future Hall of Famer was batting seventh in a game.
0: Yep.
1: You said you went seventh.
0: And have you heard any complaining from him? Have you heard any – has there been any negative press in the Houston Chronicle about Altuve unhappy with his spot in the lineup?
1: He is the Drew Brees to Houston's Astros.
0: He really is. And I know that people are like, wait a minute, Drew Brees never put a shocker on his chest and never listened to the
1: – I just don't want to hear it.
0: You talk to people who live in Houston.
1: When you bring championships and you bring consistency and you bring leadership and you bring continual
0: – community service.
1: Yeah. No, that's the thing people don't understand about him.
0: In the city of Houston, all you have to do is read the papers or just kind of pay attention to some
1: J.J. Watt and Jose Altuve are at the top of that list.
0: Right.
1: For helping the city of
0: Houston. I guarantee you, if you ask the residents of Houston, who more represents what you guys are trying to see and who epitomizes more of what this is what you want your athletes to do, they're going to bring up right now in the city of Houston, it's probably Altuve number one before you even get to a Texan or a C.J. Stroud.
1: Like with the Drew Brees thing, you can mention Ricky Jackson, Archie Manning, all those greats. He is at the top of that now with the Astros. Bagwell, Biggio, Jose Cruz, Nolan Ryan, because he went to so many different teams, you can kind of pull out. But as far as a guy you look at and go, he's
0: born and bred Astro.
1: He's an Astro.
0: Yeah.
1: It's him.
0: That's the guy.
1: Yeah.
0: And he does a lot of good things, and he is just clipping along. And the Astros remain a half game ahead of the Rangers.
1: And I give the Rangers credit. They're hanging in when you didn't really know what they were going to do at the all-star break and the trade deadline.
0: And they didn't do much.
1: They didn't. Know?
0: Neither one of y'all did.
1: Because they already had the talent.
0: They've been waiting for guys to get healthy. They've been waiting for their pitching to show up.
1: Absolutely.
0: They've been waiting for a couple of things to happen, and they've finally got some things going in the right direction.
1: Both these teams have major leaguers on their ball club. They don't have just a bunch of bums.
0: No, this is not the
1: it's a chemistry injury thing and fitting, and that's the way it is with every sport.
0: It is, but it's fun, and we got a half-game lead for the Astros with a
1: battle. You know what else is fun?
0: What's that?
1: Talking to Matt Yoder.
0: It is. We're going to do a little LSU update real quick, and then we'll visit with Matt Yoder. But first things first. From Exmark Strength Equipment, our LSU update. And man, I'm telling you right now, if you, my friend, are in search of just some things to start a workout because you're thinking, all right, I need to do this. I really, really want to get in better shape. I want to live longer. I want to be around for my kids. I want to be around for my grandkids. I want to be able to fit in clothes that I used to be able to wear. Whatever it is, your motivation. Just want to feel better. And one of the things that's a byproduct of me losing so many, you know, fat pounds is I'm able to, like, move around better. I can bend down and pick up stuff, you know, that I wasn't able to do 6 months ago. I'll throw those little dumbbells of mine from Exmark Strength Equipment, little 15-pound dumbbells, and I'll go knock out 30 sets here, 30 sets there, watching baseball, just pick them up and stand there and just about 3 or 4 minutes, do some curls. Go put some hot dogs in the oven. It's going to take about 8 or 9 minutes. So I go in there and grab my dumbbells and get a few more little curls in. It's just nice having equipment from Exmark to help you on your road to fitness. And, of course, you could even go the full rack trainers, the half rack trainers. That's basically like having a home gym wherever you

0: The Hurricane air bikes are amazing. I keep telling Mitch, I guess who I've talked to most about that, is that I think I want one of those. I think I'm going to try to get one. I'm going to get me one of those. I am. Because it's a great way to get a full workout inside your home on an air bike. And, buddy, it generates some power. Bringing you the LSU update. Oh, my God. So, Sam Levitt, LSU quarterback, spoke to the media for the first time officially as an LSU Tiger yesterday. And one of the things he addressed was, it's getting hot down here. He goes, yeah, it's different, but it's something that I've got, that I've had to get used to, especially holding the ball in the humidity. It's something you have to use to your advantage at this point. People have to come play us in these conditions. It's different for sure. After the last few months in summer and working out fall camp, you just have to embrace it. It's a different heat, but I'm not minding it too much now. Former Arizona State Sun Devil is from Oregon, and he says, man, the people are great in Louisiana. The passion, just walking down the street, has been pretty incredible. The way they love the state and put on for the state, it just makes you want to be here even more. It's just been a blessing being out here. I'm from Oregon, so Louisiana kind of felt almost fake to me in a way. I didn't think it was a real place. But after being out here, I just love the trees, and I've always wanted to be in the South. The humidity, obviously, was something I had to get used to, but I love the way it makes my skin feel. I know. He likes the and he is an interesting cat. He's got a little regimen. He's got some shoulder stretching exercises that he's been using since he was in high school. He's been meditating since he was at Arizona State. He's got a local farmer that provides his produce in Baton Rouge for him. So he says, quote, my health is one thing that I take very seriously. Whether it's the food I eat, the way I sleep, the way I recover, that's kind of something that I prioritize in my life, I think, kind of at an extreme level. You know, the geek in 16 Candles said fresh breath was a priority in his life. Sam Levitt, his health is a priority in his life. 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

0: 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The early riser portion of our show is brought to you by Sports World, 8809 Joella, just off 3132. They've got your football gear, your school uniforms, and so much more ready to attack the 2026-27 school calendar year. Come on, man, get to Sports World, 8809 Joella, just off 3132. Shout out as well to our buddies over at GBT. They are the great banking team. I rolled in there, sweaty, hot mess after I finished my walk. Walked in the door at 4:58 and had a couple of things to deposit and to do some other stuff. And I'm trying to stand away from it while I'm writing stuff out so I don't sweat all over it. Cheyenne and Michelle are awesome. 3400 Line Avenue branch of GBT, the Mansfield Road Williamson Way branch, the East Texas next to the Villaggio branch in Bossier, chock full of good people who know how to take care of folks and treat you like you are the most important customer of their life. Every time I walk in, they make me feel that important. GBT, they are the great banking team. Joining us now on the Mudbugs Hockey Hotline, a man who needs no introduction, but we'll give him one anyway. From AudibleAnnouncing.com, he is Central Ohio's number one Saints fan. I believe that he still has Eric Martin's name and number in his email address. He is a man of the cloth, a man of the people, a man who's on the phone right now. Give it up for our very own Matt Yoder.
1: Good morning, Tim. Great to be with you on this wonderful Tuesday morning.
0: Is it my good to be with you as well? Is it my imagination, or do you not have Eric Martin's name or number or something in your email address? Isn't there something?
1: That's right. That's my guy.
0: Okay. Now,
1: the old Twitter account MYoder84.
0: That's what it is.
1: MYoder. The year I was born. It's for the legend himself.
0: That's right. Now, before there was number 9 who came around in 2006, Eric Martin may have been the greatest Saint of all time. You know?
1: Yes.
0: Okay. But since then, there's been a guy to replace him. And I don't know, you could probably make a case for, I don't know, some guy named Ricky Jackson or Sam Mills or who knows. Drew Brees is the greatest Saint of all time. He's one of the 5 best quarterbacks that's ever played the game. And on Saturday, he wowed the crowd with a stirring speech in Canton, Ohio, going into the Pro Football Hall of Fame. He was given 12 minutes, and he took 28, 29 minutes, and not one single person complained. Matt Yoder is Central Ohio's biggest Saints fan. How did Drew Brees' speech play in the Columbus area?
1: I mean, if you're a Saints fan or not, Tim, I think you saw in that speech what made him so special, and it's the connection and it's the calling. And to me, you know, other teams may have their quarterbacks win MVP awards. You can have your Tom Brady and however many Super Bowls he won. You can have your Peyton Manning and all of his commercials. But there will never be a relationship between a player and a city like Drew Brees in New Orleans. I actually saw there was a great clip of T-Bob Hebert on Wake Up Barstool on FS1. Where he's getting trolled a little bit by the guys on the show. He stood up for Drew Brees and made that point. And some of the other guys, you know, well, gosh, what about Michael Jordan in Chicago? What about, you know, some of the other athletes in that GOAT conversation? And what he said was so poignant, so true, that none of those athletes lifted an entire city, an entire region like Drew Brees did when they were at their absolute lowest point and came because he felt and, you know, maybe this fits in with my other walk of life, Tim, but felt that higher calling. Mm-hmm. As you read his book that he wrote years ago, mm-hmm. It's Coming Back Stronger, he talks about that. And he said that in his speech. I mean, he felt a calling. He was willing to die for that city. I mean, that was the line that really, I think, wowed and broke through to everyone. And that just was what made it so special. So, yes, it was the Super Bowl trophy we'll always remember. Yes, it was the yards and the records and the memories, but it's that connection. It's that being willing to come to New Orleans to lift up that city, that state, that region, and just offer hope to people and offer something to a team, to a franchise that we had never experienced before. And I think folks saw that speech around the country and said, you know what? We get it now. We get why this guy, this team, these moments mattered so much. And it goes beyond football, like

0: few stories in the sport really have, Tim.
1: You know, you hit the nail on the head, man, and so did T-Bob. When you talk about Jordan, yeah, greatest of all time. He, of course, was, you think of Jordan, you think North Carolina and the Bulls. You think of golf. You think of
0: the Washington Wizards.
1: And the Wizards. And you think of him as an owner. You think of him as his brand. And all that. There's a lot of things to think about Michael Jordan, you know? Tom Brady. Yeah, the Super Bowls, Giselle, and all that good stuff. Do you think that Tom Brady was having red beans and rice every Monday with his neighbor or whatever or clam chowder with his neighbors while he was going through football season? Do you think Michael Jordan in Chicago was going over there having a Molnari's, you know, or Molnati's deep dish pie with his neighbor? Drew Brees and his wife had red beans and rice every Monday of his entire tenure with his next door neighbor in the Garden District. He was New Orleans, and he set a bar for what a number one athlete in a franchise city for a professional sports league is supposed to do. You know, he ingratiated himself with the community. He helped the community. And, of course, he came at just the lowest ebb the city has ever had in Katrina and helped literally bring it back to life. And hopefully no other athlete ever has to go through something like that, because hopefully no city ever has to go through what New Orleans went through with Katrina. But what he did is he truly became a New Orleanian for a guy who was raised in Texas, played out west, played in the Midwest first collegially, went out west with the Chargers, comes back. There's nothing about him that says he's a New Orleanian. You know, he's a big, easy guy. But he became one because that's how much he appreciated the opportunity. And that's something the other guys just never had to do. Michael Jordan never had to come back from what Drew Brees had to come back from. Tom Brady never had to come back from. A torn ACL is pretty typical, unfortunately, in football. And he came back from it, sure. But the other aspect of it is, look what Drew Brees, his career was done. And there were folks that were giving up on him. And he came through so much for the city and so much for a franchise. There'll just never be another athlete to mean as much to a community and to a fan base as Drew Brees did, and he epitomized it perfectly. And I don't know how you feel about just the repercussions, I guess, the ripple effect. What's the effect on the current brand of Saints from something like Drew's initiation into the Pro Football Hall of Fame? Can there be a side effect of that, you think, especially maybe with the guy that's QB1 now?
0: Well, I think we've seen it in the fact that Tyler Shuck went out to San Diego to practice with Drew Brees to go sit underneath the learning tree, so to speak, and to embrace what made his presence, his tenure, so successful and so meaningful here. And, you know, compare what Tyler Shuck has said about playing for the city to Derek Carr, and we saw everything that played out there and the lack of connection there. And I think what Drew Brees has done, Tim, is kind of raised that bar, not just for the current roster, but for every Saints roster to come, in that it is, and I don't know if I want to say more important than wins and losses, because ultimately that's why we're fans. We want to see our teams win games. But even as Saints fans, you know, in the diaspora around the world, we want to feel that connection to our players, and we want to know that when they step on the field for the New Orleans Saints, they're representing something more than football. They're representing a community, a bond, a comeback, a relationship, all of those things that go into it. So I think what Drew Brees has done is, especially in modern pro sports, Tim, where we know players and coaches come and go. I mean, there aren't many lifers, there aren't many Cam Jordans and Alvin Kamaras out there that you know, are really dedicated playing for the same team for their entire career. And, you know, Drew Brees wasn't even that guy, starting with the Chargers, and as you said, taking his journey to New Orleans. But I think what he has done for the city is to say that there's something different about this franchise in the city. It's not just another one out of 32 that you just pop in and pop out of or have a cup of coffee in. It's something where you really got to embrace the city, embrace the culture, embrace what it means, and then they will in turn embrace you 100 times more. We've seen that the stars come in that haven't really done that, and we've seen how it turned out, and it looks like Tyler Shuck is willing to take that on, and hopefully it helps spur him to greater success because he he's able to

0: ride that wave of energy and momentum and support. So I think there's something that's very tangible and very real with it, Tim, that, you know, isn't what you see in Indianapolis or in Tennessee or Jacksonville or Carolina, or you name the other NFL city. Maybe, you know, Green Bay is the one exception just because of how different it is as an NFL host city. But it's just, it's something that's special to New Orleans and the Saints franchise, and we really have Drew Brees to thank for it.
1: And speaking of Tyler Shuck, training camp marches on. It's been kind of more up than down for Tyler Shuck. But one of the things that has stood out apparently in the first 9-10 days of training camp is, and according to Nick Underhill, I'm sure you've read the same stuff I've read, Nick Underhill, who I trust as much as anybody as far as his evaluation and his opinion on what he sees from the Saints, he thinks that Jordan Tyson not only is going to be a really good rookie receiver, he thinks that if Tyler Shuck is as good as we think he's going to be, this is Underhill's words, Jordan Tyson could be a top five receiver in the NFL by midseason, late midseason. How encouraging is that, knowing that the Saints have already locked in Chris Olave for a long-term future? He's already established himself. He's a Pro Bowl receiver. He's an all-pro kind of a guy. And now you've got a receiver in Jordan Tyson that they are saying may be the crispest route runner in the league already, is some of the reports I've read. The crispest route runner for a New Orleans Saints wide receiver in history, and he's got 9 practices under his belt. Maybe a little too much hype, but I'm digging it so far. Your thoughts on the rookie receiver and what he means to Tyler Shuck and his success?
0: Well, it does not surprise me to hear Nick Underhill say that, because, I mean, he was the guy that Underhill was spotlighting probably as far back as December, January, to be the one that the Saints should draft. So I know Nick's been extremely high on Jordan Tyson for a long time. I might try to pump the brakes a little bit just because we've seen the Saints take it a little slow with him because of some of the injury history. You know, they want to work him into it, and his game seems to be built on such fast switch movement. I would love if that were the scenario, but I think the great thing about Jordan Tyson is there's enough other weapons on this team. The Saints necessarily don't need him to come out and be a top five receiver by midseason. You know, even if he has a rookie year like Emeka Ebuka with the Bucks that we saw last year, who had some really good flashes, some really good games. I know he kind of fell off down the stretch a little bit, but you know, even a rookie season like that, that'd be fantastic. I mean, you would sign up for that tomorrow if you were a Saints fan. But I would say the ceiling for Jordan Tyson, given the athleticism, given the ability, the route running, the fast twitch skills, the, you know, what you would hope to be the yak possibilities, there's a lot there for this individual, this team, and that connection with Tyler Shuck. So I'm high on Jordan Tyson. Maybe not as high as Nick Underhill. I don't think, you know, we're putting him next to Drew Brees and Canton necessarily by week one of the season or by week 10, but it's good to hear that there's some connection starting to build in training camp. He's starting to shine, and hopefully we see that in week one.
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0: 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We'll be back with Matt Yoder right after this.
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0: 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The Early Riser portion of our program brought to you by Sports World, 8809 Joella, just off 3132. Shout out to our buddies over at Porter's Cleaners. Remember, drop off your dry cleaning by 9 this morning. It will be ready for you by 5, in by 9, out by 5 at all Porter's Cleaners. Matt Yoder joining us from Central Ohio, the number one Saints fan. And you know, Matt Yoder from awfulannouncing.com. There are other training camps going on. I'm just kind of curious. There are ways to kind of document the football season and kind of get us back into the flow of things. One of the ways that I did was I watched the quarterback series on Netflix, and I caught the season opening episode of Hard Knocks, the Seattle Seahawks version, on Sunday night. A new episode drops tonight. I'm all in on everything. I'm just kind of curious, Yoder, are you a believer and a viewer of all that kind of stuff, those offerings?
8: Sometimes it's worth checking out for curiosity, Tim, but call me a skeptic on this front, but we've written a lot about this over the years, that the sports documentary genre just as a whole has become, well, very sanitized. And take Hard Knocks, for example. When Hard Knocks came out, it was groundbreaking. It was revolutionary. You were seeing guys get cut. You were seeing all of the ups and the downs. You were getting an honest to goodness behind the scenes view. But the NFL said, you know what? Maybe that's a little too close for comfort. And what we saw last year, I think it was the Bills that were on Hard Knocks, was really something that could have been done by BuffaloBills.com. I mean, it was PR washed. Yeah, it was sanitized. It was driven through the car wash about 6 or 7 times to get every possible speck of dirt off that car. And so what we see, and I this could be a whole nother hour topic for conversation, Tim, but I kind of blame Michael Jordan in this, because The Last Dance is a turning point for sports documentaries in that Michael Jordan had complete control over that narrative. I mean, he was telling his story. It happened during COVID. Every one of us was watching. It was the perfect mix of name, nostalgia, importance, revelation. We felt like we were watching something new. But then after that, every athlete saw what Jordan did and said, hey, why am I going to let someone else tell my story? I'm going to tell mine. So we've had Jerry Jones do his documentary. We've had, I think it was an Amazon. There was like a 10-part series on the history of the Tampa Bay Buccaneers. I don't even know if Buccaneers fans are interested in watching that. So it's like every athlete, you know, Steph Curry, Rory McIlroy, they've got their own production companies. So now what we get in this whole genre of sports documentaries is something that is so inoffensive, something that is so carefully cultivated and manufactured that it always feels like you're getting, you know, 10% of the tip of the iceberg. So to me, you know, if I'm watching the Seattle Seahawks on Hard Knocks, I really need to be a Seahawks fan, because if not, I'm just going to get the version of the Seahawks that the Seahawks want me to see. And I know there was, you know, a clip of, I think it was Mike McDonald talking about his motivations. That was cool. That was a nice little social media clip. But I want to see something real in my sports documentaries. And I just don't know if we're getting it right now. So, you know, give me the YouTube breakdowns. Give me, you know, the JT O'Sullivan channel, another former Saints quarterback, where he goes on all his deep dives. Like, I'd rather attack it that way versus trying to see, you know, what's gone through about 8 or 9 different layers of production to get me something that's safe for me to view.
0: Is part of that, you think, and part of your, maybe your skepticism, cynicism, or realism, I guess is probably a better way to say it, due to the fact that because of social media, everybody's acting, you know, everybody's putting their best foot forward. It's the filterization of what we see. Is that part of it, you think?
8: I think it is. I mean, our entire lives are content now, Tim, but yeah, you know, on social media, and we all do this. I mean, shoot, my Facebook photos are pictures of the family and everyone is smiling and happy. You know, we're not showing the videos of refusing to go to bed at night. We're not showing the videos of, hey, my sister took my toy and that's the only toy that I've ever wanted to play with, even though I haven't touched it for 8 months. Now this toy is the most important thing in the world because my sister's paying attention to it. We don't highlight those things in life. We want to look our best for everyone. So I think that's part of it, Tim. But I also think part of it is just this greater shift in media and culture where the power has gone from the storytellers, from the journalists. You know, years ago, Tim, you would go to one of the top sports writers or top production company and say, hey, tell my story. Now you say, hey, I'm going to tell my own story because I don't trust that other guy over there to really put me in the best light. And I think that's part of it as well, is just the balance of power has shifted so much in favor of the athlete, the team, the organization. The same is true in podcasts, Tim. I mean, how many athletes do we see, even before their playing days are done, they start their own podcast so they can get their takes out there on their own platform. So I think it's a combination of both. It's just this entire push of new media that we all are our own walking Instagram billboards. So why let someone else have that access and insight when we can control the version of ourselves that others get to see?
0: Where do you find, you feel, the most unfiltered reporting, especially in terms of the NFL?
8: Well, you know, that's an excellent question, Tim, because with the NFL specifically, that's been the big question about the ESPN equity deal. NFL now owns 10% of ESPN, deal they struck last year. It's gone live now. And in return, ESPN has got NFL Network and some of the other assets and inventory there. You know, it looks like they're going to be in pole position for whatever rights package the NFL has to offer. But the big question there has been, can ESPN still seriously cover the NFL? Can they do tough stories about the league, given the NFL now literally owns part of the network? And I think we saw one from their investigative journalism unit, Don Vannata and a couple of the others there. They did a really deep dive into the Rooney Rule and some of the challenges that it faced that was really eye-opening. So that was proof to me that, you know what, they still can do some journalism. But given the NFL is so widespread and has partners everywhere in media, I mean, you're talking ESPN, CBS, NBC, Fox, all the tech companies. Who is that independent voice out there that's still going to challenge the league and hold them to account? It's getting harder to find, in all honesty, but I think that was a good sign that ESPN was willing to go there with the league, I wouldn't anticipate

0: that being a weekly or a monthly thing, but I think it was important for the network to show that, hey, we can still shine a spotlight on some things that our minority owner may not want us to see.
1: He is Matt Yoder, awfulannouncing.com. We'll get into more of the big stories that they are chasing and the big stories they're reporting and also the big stories that are going on. There is a golf cheating scandal that is absolutely bonkers. There is a Little League cheating scandal that is bonkers and has been overturned. And I've already voted in the Awful Announcing baseball play-by-play, your MLB broadcast team poll, by the way. And high marks given for the Cubs, Tigers, White Sox, Giants, and somebody else, I think. And I'd give the worst to the Blue Jays. I love Buck Martinez, but I just can't the Blue Jays. It's Buck Martinez. I can't handle it. You know, it's just one of those things. It's just, and the A's, they have a horrible broadcast team. But outside of that, it's a lot of fun. We'll talk awfulannouncing.com and so much more of the big stories going on with Matt Yoder, Central Ohio's biggest Saints fan, as we wrap up the early riser portion of our show brought to you by Sports World. We move into the Fuzzy's Taco Shop cleanup hour. Fuzzy's at 4600 East Texas in Bossier City is now 59 minutes away from bringing you hot, beautiful, delicious breakfast tacos and breakfast burritos on a Taco Tuesday. That means $2.50 regular tacos, $3.50 premium tacos all day long. Back with Matt Yoder right after this.
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1: 3 The Time, Tim Fletcher Show, Rogers, Hambone, Hampton, Adam Hester is... Didn't I see Adam Hester? Yeah. I know he put a drink down. All right. We are in the cleanup hour presented to you by Fuzzy's Taco Shop, 4600 East Texas. They open their doors in 56 minutes. Breakfast tacos, breakfast burritos await. Our show also is brought to you by the wonderful human beings over at Chop Shop. I mentioned I went there for lunch yesterday with our buddy Robert J. Wright. Had the smash burger with bacon. I added bacon because I'm a man, and it was outstanding. Good gosh. Oh, sure. I went through about 12 napkins. The fresh tallow fried chips they make right there in store as well. Delicious. And watching Robert tear through that pastrami sandwich, he was all over it. He said, I love their pastrami. I love their pastrami sandwiches. And I don't blame you. The only disappointment we had at Chop Shop was their. We both wanted the their big hot dog that they have. They do a hot dog like you wouldn't believe. Chop Shop, Scott and Emily Sample.

0: well, good people, local farmers, and they also use other local farmers with just, what's the phrase I'm looking for here, Raj? Not properly raised, but humanely raised animals there. Farm-raised beef, pork, chicken, eggs, honey, so much more at Chop Shop, 724 Azalea Drive, just off Line Avenue. 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LSU quarterback. Matt Yoder joining us, awfulannouncing.com. Central Ohio's biggest Saints fan. I think they are now coming back. Yeah, Matt, I think they finally have the actual review back in from New York in the Red Sox-Blue Jays game last night. It's only taken 17 hours and 12 minutes. Matt Yoder, I'm 61 years old, and I've watched baseball since I could have remember breathing. And I love baseball, and I've watched thousands of games. I've never seen what I saw last night. A fourth out, a run scores on a play that the run doesn't score. It's so utterly confusing. Did you see it? Did you keep up with it? What are your thoughts on the fourth out situation? And what is, only baseball could have something like this happen.
1: It's funny, Tim. You know, they always say you never know when you go to the ballpark. You could see something happen that has never happened before in the 150-year history of Major League Baseball. It's funny. I did not see this last night, but I woke up to it this morning, just, you know, looking things for the site, what are some ideas, what's out there. And I saw these videos dropped in our Slack channel where, you know, we're discussing all the stories, the ideas, the content. And I'm like, I'm going to let someone dig into this. I can't do it. I don't have the brain capacity at my old age anymore to really break down and understand what was happening in this game with the out, with the run. You know, you have to investigate it like the Zapruder film. You're going back and forth, back and forth. And I sometimes I just have to throw my hands up to him and say, you know what? This one's not for me to figure out. This is going to be somebody else's job, because I, for the life of me, cannot understand what was happening in that moment.
0: I have watched it so many times. I've read 3-4 different articles on it. I'm a pretty knowledgeable baseball guy. I still don't understand it. I still don't understand how the run counts when you literally recorded 4 outs, except they didn't. So basically, coaches, leave your players on the field until you know the inning is completely over and that all appeals have been exhausted, because if you take your infielders and your pitcher and catcher off the infield, then all bets are off on what could take place. It's just bizarre, and we could do an hour on it, but people already get bored with me and Rogers talking so much baseball, but it is bizarre how that happened. The WNBA.
1: I think the only way you'd figure it out, Tim, is if you had Abner Doubleday on the show.
0: Right. I think Abner Doubleday would have said, I should have listened to Naismith and just stuck with basketball. You know?
1: Yeah.
0: Here's a basket. Shoot it in there and you get points. Okay, that's the rules. So, Matt Yoder, in addition to that, the WNBA continues to find itself stubbing its collective toes on every time they turn around. They are not going to make anybody 100% happy. Nobody can. But they seem to do a really great job of ticking off the people who are on both sides of issues equally. How does a league who could have so much going for them have so much ineptness and so much confusion on how to do things right and just making it difficult to try to become a fan of this league?
1: Yeah, it's hard, Tim, because I think in some respects it's hard to fully blame the league, just because, you know, all the culture warriors out there on both sides have attached themselves to this league. And it was funny, you know, Caitlin Clark, she's just trying to play basketball, but some of the folks that were like, you know, LeBron James, he just shut up and dribble. Now the same folks are saying, Caitlin Clark's a coward for not right. stepping up and stepping on the front lines. Like, well, which do we want exactly? So I feel for the WNBA and its stars and its athletes, because, Tim, the basketball is so great. The stars are so great. That's where the focus should be. And I think it's really upon ESPN. You're the major rights holder in this. something about actually cover the league on First Take. You know, there's only so many days you can talk about how the Cowboys are going to win the Super Bowl this year.
0: That's true.
1: Give us something on Olivia Miles. Give us something on

0: the Aces. Give us something on the Thievers' actual on-court chances to win the title this year. Give us a little more there so that the conversation doesn't always turn to this, because we have seen that a lot of these culture war folks, they see a very ripe opportunity with the WNBA. But then to your point, I think the league does not help itself because it plays into it. The hard fouls, the messages on Twitter from DeJounte Carrington from the locker room, that's only going to light the fuse even more. Where I think the major point is, and Bill Simmons made this point, the WNBA right now needs leadership, and they are not getting it from Kathy Engelbert. She was supposed to be gone, Tim, right after the CBA was struck that saved the season. We thought that's when, hey, you know, we're going to get a commissioner in here who can actually take this league to the next level. And what we have seen is a total vacuum of leadership, authority, direction, statements to, you know, taking one for the league, for the teams, for the players. Do you think Roger Goodell would let this go for days and weeks and months without saying something, setting some kind of policy, drawing some kind of line in the sand? And yet the WNBA is just, I don't even say they're flailing away, Tim. They're just doing nothing.
1: Right.
0: As
1: right.
0: a league, as a commissioner, as leadership, to try to set the course for this league. And it's embarrassing. It's sad because they have just been eaten alive by these ravenous wolves that are just using the league and its stars for content. And the league has allowed it to happen. I don't know if they would be able to tamp it down entirely, but surely they can do something to set some boundaries and get our focus back to the basketball where it belongs. And to this point, they've just been completely incapable of doing so.
1: Matt Yoder, awfulannouncing.com. What can we find on the website today?

0: fun one, Tim, that everyone enjoys. And I think it's interesting. You know, we do announce the rankings for the NFL, for the NCAA tournament, but there is something, especially with baseball fans, they take a lot of pride in their local announcers. And I think we see that come through because you just look at some of the fan message boards and the team blogs. This is always a big conversation starter. And for a fan base to say, hey, we've got the best 162 nights out of the year, that's something worth touting.
1: Matt Yoder, awfulannouncing.com, Central Ohio's biggest Saints fan. Now, last thing for you here. Are the Yoder children going to be shown the Drew Brees speech every year, like right before football season, to get them motivated? Or is it maybe showing them like every morning before they get off and go to school that, you know, this is what you need to have, and this is the dedication you need for this family, and you play that for them?
0: Yeah, I may one up it and make it a Christmas Eve tradition. You know, my brother likes to do It's a Wonderful Life, and, yeah, you know, get the tears flowing when Clarence gets his wings. I think that may be the Drew Brees speech for me.
1: I love it. I think we have a story of our Mudbugs general manager, our local hockey squad, being naked with a shotgun with his father, keeping people from robbing the grocery store in Canada, is our annual Christmas tradition. So we've got that, and we may have to throw in the Drew Brees, though, to counter it just a little bit. I get it. I could see, because Drew Brees has certainly made many, many Merry Christmases for Saints fans, and just an outstanding Canton speech on Saturday. Matt Yoder, awfulannouncing.com. Always love visiting with you, buddy. Our best to your family. He's a man of the cloth, a man of the people. He is Matt Yoder, awfulannouncing.com.
0: Thank you, Tim. Always a pleasure.
1: Methodist minister, Matt Yoder. Adam Esther in the house. Hello. Where did that laptop come from?
2: The store?
1: Usually you have like a backpack. You sat down and you didn't have a laptop and you had no backpack. How'd you carry it in? Was it in your hands? Did you have it up your shirt? Is it a concealed laptop?
2: I can't do this today.
1: I just don't remember seeing it come in. We've got your SEC update right after this. 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
2: 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Go over your, what do you have? What do you want? Where do you want to get to? How do you want to get there? Where are you now? Once you provide those little vital statistics, then Bo and his team can get to work on helping you reach your financial goals. Because, buddy, it's a treacherous road. If you haven't figured that out by now, whew, for us normal folks, it is not an easy world economically. We don't know what the economy's going to do. No one really does, right? Things change, but, buddy, you got to have a steady hand and some smart folks to help you go through this, and that's where you get Bo Harris and his crew with Bo Harris Wealth Management bringing you the SEC update and hoping, or I hope that they are able to help you reach your financial goals. We've still got our freak list here. We're up to L.J. McCray of Florida, edge rusher, former five-star recruit, number 33 on Bruce Feldman from the Athletics freak list, 6'7", 270 pounds. He can hit 20 miles an hour. He's added 21 pounds of lean muscle mass. Power cleans 365 for a guy that tall. That's hard to do. Played only 4 snaps last year. Had 1 quarterback hurry, season-ending broken foot against South Florida. But they think this guy can be a manimal. Georgia wide receiver London Humphreys at number 32. His dad, Clark, was an All-American pole vaulter at Auburn. His mom, Erin, was an All-American decathlete. He's a good baseball player. He's the one that broke Jalen Ramsey's Tennessee regional record in the 200-meter dash by running 21.73. He had 18 catches, 276 yards, 3 touchdowns last year. He's 6'2", 200 pounds. He can broad jump 11 feet 5 inches. Also a 35.5-inch vertical leap and power clean 315 pounds. And one more for you here, Anto Saka, Texas A&M edge rusher, number 56 last year, but he added 15 pounds to bulk up to 260 to get to number 31 on the freak list, 6'4", 260, 36.5 vertical, 36.5-inch vertical leap, 10-foot 4-inch broad jump. He's a former high school sprinter, had 12 sacks, 3 forced fumbles, and 3 seasons combined at Northwestern. Hit 21.9 miles an hour. Now at 254 pounds, 8.2% body fat. Bench presses 370, cleans 345, squats 565. He is the freakiest of a very gifted D-line room. Marco Jones hit 20.6 miles an hour. Bench presses 425. 290-pound defensive tackle DJ Hicks can run 19.4 miles an hour and benches 405 pounds. And defensive tackle Angelo McCollum weighs 320, benches 470, squats 655, and can run 18 miles an hour. And those guys are all going to be chasing Sam Levitt and others throughout the season. And those are some of the SEC freaks on Bruce Feldman's annual list of the freakiest athletes in college football. 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Hey, look, they're talking about the Cowboys defensive back Caleb Downs on ESPN. Oh, no, that's the NFL Network, isn't it?
3: Same thing, no.
2: Oh, yeah, you're right. Hester, I've not thought about that, but yep. I don't think, I mean,
3: all Cowboys all the time.

0: NFL Network was kind of our, they covered everybody. Mm-hmm. And ESPN was one whole hog on the Cowboys. And I've been wondering why NFL Network has been more Cowboys. But that's exactly
1: they can,
0: right.
1: They can switch now and because Aaron Rodgers is, you know, got a couple of people talking. So now we can talk about him on ESPN while the Cowboys are on the other one.
0: Hmm.
1: We don't even have ESPN up, actually. We got ESPN2. I don't know what's on regular ESPN right now.
0: I just don't
1: not
0: know.
1: Not that it matters.
0: Right. I just can't look at Greenberg and that crew. Just, I don't know.
1: No, I don't blame you at all.
0: And, yeah, there's the – she's not here today for the ESPN2. We're fans of Melissa. Is that her name? Michelle? But Caleb Downs continues to draw praise. Quinnen Williams signed a massive deal. Hester, Quinnen Williams, mm-hmm. 3 years, $101 million guaranteed. And at first, I was like, what are they doing? What
1: that's
0: the heck?
1: That ain't bad.
0: Dude.
1: Not for what it is now.
0: You know, he's the second highest paid defensive tackle. But defensive tackle is such a pivotal position in the NFL. And then you start going back and go, wait a minute. When the Cowboys were actually good, they had some dudes playing defensive tackle.
1: Yeah.
0: And they have been kind of missing out on that. And they feel like they've got a dude. They feel like they've got their new Randy White in Quinnen Williams. And so, buddy, you lock him up through 2030. That's probably more important to their success because they were so crappy defensively last year. That's probably a bigger thing for them to have him locked in happy than having George Pickens be almost right. normal.
1: This is why I don't think anybody should give that crazy money to their second receiver.
0: Same.
1: You can find those guys.
0: Yep.
1: You know, not that it's not important. It clearly it is now, you know, especially the way things are. You really got to have three receivers most of the time at least. Like, you know, good receivers.
0: But right.
1: Don't T. Higgins yourself. You know? Like, don't do that to yourself when you've got glaring needs in the interior line, regardless of what side of the ball it is. You know, don't go and pay the second receiver so much money.
0: They have been able to take care of Quinnen Williams through 2030. And if he does what he's supposed to do, then all of a sudden the Cowboys may not be a bottom third defensive unit. Mm-hmm. If they're just an average defense and Dak stays healthy, they're probably going to challenge for the NFC East. I don't think that's an exaggeration.
1: No, I don't think so either.
0: That just feels like one of the smarter things they've done is by locking him up.
1: Going and trading for him last year.
0: Going and trading for him.
1: People were kind of like perplexed, I think, for some reason. I was like, no, that's a good. That's good. Why wouldn't they do that?
0: It's almost the, you know, why would you let a guy like that go?
1: Mm-hmm.
0: From the Live Oak Environmental text line. Alarm clock says, hell yeah, Caleb Downs. He's very good. He is something, but he is getting a whole lot of coverage. And as Rogers mentioned in the first hour, it's Caleb Downs, Caleb Downs, Caleb Downs, Caleb Downs. And meanwhile, the Saints.
1: But it makes sense. I mean, because the Cowboys and Rams are doing the joint practices today and they're out there and all that.
0: It's at the, literally in their backyard, you know, for the NFL Network. Driver of the truck that is white, Yoder feels for the WNBA, LOL. He's such a little liberal. WNBA is a mess because they let their league be taken over by women with radical views. Yet Yoder, tell it the league is a victim.
1: You didn't care about the WNBA before you sent that text.
0: Alarm clock says, oh, hell yeah, the defense is going to be awesome this year. I think that the Cowboys would be more than happy with good. Excellent is icing on the cake. Speaking of, I forget who it was. I don't know if it was the Times-Picayune or if it was Underhill and them. But someone posted what Tyler Shuck, who he was throwing to last year at the end of the season. Did you see the list of guys that they had at wide receiver in the Falcons game last year, in the last game of the regular season? It wasn't good, Hester. Here was what they had available to take on the Falcons in Week 18. Audric Estime, Evan Hull, Naheem Miller-Hines, Kevin Austin Jr., Dante Pettis, Samori Toure, and Ronnie.

0: Hey, Bill, those were the pass catchers the Saints had.
1: All right. Let's go. Sounds like the Pro Bowl.
0: Yeah. He said, and I forget who was it that wrote this article for him. It's Rocco Pellegrino, one of the other members of New Orleans. What a great name that is, huh? He said, look, he's been charting who the Saints have at the end of the season for wide receivers for a while. And he goes, I don't think we have to worry about the Saints being in that shape ever again with this crew. Saints, guys on with the boots on the ground covering them, are really, really enamored with the young receivers, including the kid from Kentucky, Raj, the Berrien Brown, you know. And, of course, we mentioned Jordan Tyson. Now, Underhill thinks that he may be among the top five receivers in the league by the midseason if Tyler Shuck's as good as he's supposed to be. As for this unbridled optimism.
1: It's a bit lofty. Let's relax.
0: I was going to ask you, as a fan of a team that just won the Super Bowl, who came into the season last year with a little bit of expectations, obviously, because, you know, the Seahawks are always pretty good.
1: They didn't have expectations.
0: But not like this. They were going to be behind the Niners and the Seahawks. The Niners and the Rams.
1: Chris Sims had them last in the division last year, so I don't.
0: Well, Sims is an idiot. No one's going to finish below the Cardinals.
1: There is a montage of what people thought that they would be last year, and it was not a heralded group of football players.
0: You have been a fan of teams, though, that had, like Texas. Okay, the expectations are through the roof.
1: Mm-hmm.
0: Fan of a team that had low expectations or not being talked about, who wins the brass ring, how much different is that to just kind of fly under the radar and be the big one at the end rather than what the Cowboys are doing, what the Rams are getting kind of done, getting that kind of shoved down our throats about how great the Rams are. Buddy, everyone is on the Rams.
1: Of course they are. Yeah.
0: And they're all over the Cowboys.
1: The chosen team.
0: Exactly. And the Saints still kind of flying under the radar because local guys are pumping them up, but no one nationally is talking about them. What was that like just kind of going through that for you last year, on a weekly basis, seeing the Seahawks just accomplish more and more and more?
1: Mike McDonald.
0: He's good, man.
1: We did not care. At no point do I care about any of that stuff anymore. Because even last year when – because you can't avoid it, especially in here. It's all, you know, this time of year, in the whole fall, it's in front of us. The Seahawks were optimistic last year, but the other people who don't, all these people that we have to deal with in the mornings here, they don't know what happens out there unless it's the Rams or the 49ers.
0: Mm-hmm.
1: Seattle's way out there on its own. They don't, you know, they don't really pay attention to it. It's not the market size that they want to talk about and all that stuff. The Seattle media and the people that I listen to and follow and read, like, they're like, this is a pretty good football team. You know, I think people ought to kind of pay attention. And they were, they're coming off an off year. Well, they were 10-7 the year before. I mean, I don't know how off it was. They were decent. It was just hard to make the playoffs that year.
0: Yeah.
1: Because of what was in the NFC. And so the Seattle people were like, no, this is a good football team. Just kind of wait and see and give it time. Like, there's no reason to, and they lost that opener to the 49ers. And even then, it's like, hey, man, don't panic because this is going to come together. You just kind of be patient. And it was. And it's kind of already, it's happening again this year a little bit, where these same mm-hmm. people mm-hmm. on these same shows are doing are not even talking. In the last week or so, it's like, somebody ESPN goes, hey, somebody's got to talk good about them because they did win the Super Bowl.
0: They did win the Super Bowl.
1: All right, we're going to pick you. You're the person that talks good about the Seahawks. But the same cast of characters who did it last year are doing it again. Oh, no, they might even be third in their division this year and that kind of thing. One of those stat – we have so many new stat things now – did rank them the best chance in the NFC to go back to the Super Bowl. Them and the Rams are very close on all those metrics, right?
0: Mm-hmm.
1: But a lot of those people are kind of doing it again, and it's the same thing in Seattle. Hey, man, we don't care. Just put your head down and go to work. At no point last year did I think they couldn't win a Super Bowl. Because I, maybe I, you buy into the hype listening to those guys up there, maybe.

0: Yeah, I don't know. But usually your local radio shows for those places aren't always the most optimistic. But those guys were. They have a guy that he now has a show on the station because they fired a guy. But he is his trade is he's a beat reporter. And they just gave him a 2-hour show, so now you get to hear him all the time. But he's a tell it like it is, but not like a New York loudmouth type. But he'll be honest with you. When you hey, this is good, this is not good, you know, this is a move they made. There's questions about this, they think this. And he was like, no, this is a good football team. Just relax, don't listen to the outside noise. This is a good football team. And he was right. And McDonald and those guys are, hey, none of that stuff matters to us. We're going to go in, do what we need to do. He talks about it at the beginning. I don't know if it's – I haven't watched Hard Knocks yet, but I know in the clip.
1: It's awesome.
0: The clip, I'll get to it. I literally forgot it was on last week. He was talking to Emin Wari. You know, it's the scene that mm-hmm. went around about how he Rex Ryan, I guess, mm-hmm. said something about him. Called him this hotshot coordinator is awful or whatever. And he kept that on a card in his office yep. or something. He's like, yeah, I used to care about that stuff all the time when I was, you know, first in those positions. And, you know, I just don't care anymore. Like, we know what we have here. We know what we do here. We do our thing and it works. And so there was always optimism, I think, because they drafted really well. People were excited about who they brought in. They made really good moves. Free agency as well, like under the radar moves. They went and got a guy who's going to start at linebacker. He started linebacker last year, who's an undrafted free agent. Who, when you look at, remember the guy that a few years back with LSU, whatever that coach, whatever year that was, it might have been even the end of Miles or the beginning of Orson. There was that undersized linebacker at LSU that everybody, the coaches loved, but all the fans were like, I don't think this is going to work in the SEC. Mm-hmm. I can't remember his name. But the Seahawks have a guy like that. And everybody was like, oh, well, we didn't draft him. He comes from, you know, he's probably, are we sure? But dude's an animal. He's a killer. He's a starting linebacker for a Super Bowl champion team. Like, he's out there just destroying people, right? Like, they just find guys like that that fit into what they want to do. Like, Ty Okada's another one at safety. You know, Nehemiah Pritchett, who last year, when he had to play, did not do very well. In like the fourth corner type of a role when mm-hmm. people got hurt. Now he's like challenging for a starting spot. I forget the guy's name because Riley Mills, I think. Riley Mills was a Notre Dame draft pick a year ago. A defensive lineman, hurt all year, gets a sack in a Super Bowl. I think that was like his first start, right? Mm-hmm. Now he's like destroying training camp to the point where they're like, dude, we got like seven, eight guys on defensive line, and I would say two of them are heralded guys, you know, Leonard Williams and I guess you throw Byron Murphy in there. Like, those other guys are just like, Seahawks fans would know more about them. They just go and find dudes that fit what they do, and they're good. So like, they're not worried about stuff up there. So at no point last year did I think they couldn't, I don't know, win the Super Bowl, like, but compete for the Super Bowl. Once they got past, it might have been that Houston game, Raj, when they looked so good against Houston, and I know how good Houston is. Mm-hmm. And I was like, hey, they might win this. And at that point, they had played the 49ers because that was the opener, but they hadn't played the Rams yet. And then they play the Rams. Darnold throws 4 or 5 interceptions, and they still are kicking a field goal to win the game at the end. And I'm like, if they can go do that in L.A. and turn the ball over that many times and they're literally lining up on the last play to have a chance to win the game, this is a good football team. And so I had good feelings the whole season, off season, that they could figure something out last year. I also enjoy kind of rooting for a team that these people don't talk about, mm-hmm. to be honest with you.
1: There is something about that, mm-hmm. you know, that they are, you know, that makes us plucky. That makes us the underdog. That's mm-hmm. They don't give us respect on ESPN, the NFL Network. And, you know, I have to dig for information on the Saints. I got to dig for information
0: the
1: on the Browns.
0: The Saints are a team like that, too.
1: Absolutely, you know? Yeah. The Saints are. And the Browns are like that.
0: Small market Houston, of course, too. Right?
1: Small market Houston, only the fourth largest city.

0: in the country. You know, the Chargers are kind of like that until they hired, you know, him in as the offensive coordinator. All of a sudden, they become kind of a darling because I think people are
1: because they're the other LA team.
0: They're the other LA team. Yeah. They're in the building. We're the freaking NFL Network.
1: We're the chosen organization where they play their games.
0: Yes. It is 811 day. It is August 11th. That means it's 811 day, Louisiana 811 call. You know, that's the deal, boys and girls. It's important for you to call or click Louisiana 811 at least two full business days before you dig or you have an operator or a contractor do any of the digging. They have to come out and mark the location of all those buried lines. We're going to speak with Jeff Morrison of Louisiana 811 here in the 9 o'clock hour. And, buddy, there are thousands of miles of utility lines and gas pipelines buried just beneath the surface. Some are in one area. So if you or a contractor you hire is digging a hole to install a mailbox, build a deck, plant a tree, lay a patio, you run the risk of hitting an underground line even by digging only a few inches. So what happens then? You might knock out the power for your entire neighborhood, but sometimes there's an explosion, injuries, even death. 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And, buddy, the prices you see on the website are very nice, xmarksfitness.com, but you'll be pleasantly surprised when you show up in person and go, oh, wait a minute, I saw this on the web, and it was this much, but it's like, how much is that, 25% lower here? Yeah, that's what they do. Because you're right there, you can take it with you. Shave the shipping cost or save the sipping cost. LSU got back at it yesterday in practice-wise, and so according to Scott over at DandyDon.com, Weston Davis was back at right tackle after missing the previous practice. DeMarcus Cooley was back taking most of the first-team reps at safety. Jace Thomas continued to get a share of them alongside Boise State transfer Ty Benefield. Trey Dez Green, the super stud at tight end, had a gold non-contact jersey, but that's a preemptive measure apparently in limiting his contact, making sure he remains healthy because he is a vital cog for them. Now, as far as edge rusher, Princewell Umanmielen is obviously one of the guys. Jordan Ross was working with the ones yesterday as a front runner, according to Scott over at Dandy Don. But you also saw Damian Shanklin yesterday. His name was brought up because the media has not seen him around very much, and Lane Kiffin was asking about him. He confirmed that he is not practicing with the team right now, but did not elaborate. That's all I can comment on that. So they're already missing former Evangel Eagle Gabriel Relliford, who tore his ACL in early March. And now Shanklin's absence, that makes the fact they've got to get some young guys to step up in that area. And, of course, we mentioned that Sam Levitt addressed the media for the first time yesterday. And basically says that he is 100% healthy. His words, not mine. And he said, basically, whenever they took the pins out of his foot, he was able to, quote unquote, pop back into good health rather rapidly. And there's a video clip that LSU put out yesterday, about a 19-second clip that shows Sam Levitt rolling out, scrambling, bursting around, showing some speed, and then running out of frame with ease.

0: as kind of the proof positive that, all right, maybe the foot is A-OK. If Sam Leavitt stays healthy, former LSU Tiger head football coach Brian Kelly thinks they can go 10-2. That was his prediction yesterday on CBS Sports Network. 10-2 with losses to Ole Miss and Texas, and he thinks the Ole Miss game can be a toss-up, and 10-2 would most likely put LSU in the playoffs. So Brian Kelly did not try to bury his team. He didn't try to give them too many false hopes. I think that's a pretty reasonable take. Lose to Texas, lose at Ole Miss, win your other ones if your quarterback is healthy, and they should. They are going to be favored in all of those other 10 games more than likely. So Brian Kelly was not trying to hammer LSU. He wasn't trying to do them a favor. He just was spouting an opinion that seems to be kind of pretty centric, to be honest with you. And that's your LSU update, brought to you by Exmark Strength Equipment. They are exmarkfitness.com, 7144 West Park Road, right over here in the Shreveport area of town in the 71129 zip code. That's where we are, West Shreveport. West Side! Just before you get to Texas and forget how to drive. People in Texas don't know how to drive.
1: Either.
0: No, we're idiots here.
1: Are you teleporting places in Shreveport? Have you forgotten?
0: No. Every time I have anything delivered, I said, my last wish, be careful. Good luck. People drive like idiots.
1: People are counting on you.
0: The Fly says Saints' problem is staying healthy. Top guys just start dropping like flies. Already have Breezy out for the season after first preseason practice. Just cursed.
2: Oh, every team has it.
0: Rainbow Roots. What's Rainbow Roots from?
1: I don't know.
0: Mr. Big? Rainbow Roots. It sounds like it's one of the characters that might be on display at GeekCon. Rogers, do you still have your Rainbow Roots outfit? Rogers doesn't wear, he's not a furry, he's a fuzzy.
2: Yeah.
0: It's a whole different animal.
2: Yeah.
0: Literally. Rainbow Roots.
1: I don't know what that is.
0: I don't know what it is either. But I hope that Mr. Big lets me know. Tim Fletcher Show with Rogers Hamden and Adam Hester. We're 15 minutes away from Tech Tuesday. Going to visit with Tech volleyball coach Scott Matera on our Spell Brothers Lumber Tech Tuesday visit right at the top of the hour. But we'll be back with more of the Fuzzy Stocko Shop Cleanup Hour right after this.

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3: I on this lovely Tech Tuesday, Spell Brothers Lumber Tech Tuesday. It's also Taco Tuesday at Fuzzy's Taco Shop. $3.50 premium tacos all day long, $2.50 classic tacos all day long. And don't forget breakfast tacos, breakfast burritos are available in 12 minutes when the doors open. Whoop to the whoop, whoop, whoop. Oh, Mr. Big says Rainbow Roots, the 811 wires in the ground. Yeah, I saw it, and when I walk
4: around. Oh, jeez.
3: Yeah. Okay. Yeah. Orange ones, purple ones.
4: That's pretty good.
3: Green ones. It's everywhere. All right. So the my new favorite follow on X is the electrical substation outside of the Niners facility. Mm-hmm. 49ers put out something. There's a high level of confidence that 49ers tight end George Kittle will be ready to play in week one versus the Rams. Huge news for San Francisco. The electrical substation quote tweets it, "We'll see." Holy cow. Boy. That stuff is so bizarre.
4: Mm-hmm.
3: That I imagine if you add up the number of injuries that they have with the Niners in the preseason is probably on par with other teams.
4: They had them last year, too, though.
3: But they had them last year.
4: Like, bad at the end of the year.
3: And now Christian McCaffrey has got a tightness, and they didn't say where. He just has tightness.
4: He was born injured also.
3: He was.
4: So that's another one of those, that dude's always hurt.
3: And that may have nothing to do with the substation.
4: Mm-hmm. And Mike Evans is kind of always hurt.
3: Yeah.
4: He's hurt again. And who else? It made Debo's just fat. I don't know what's going on there.
3: That's weird. I don't know either.
4: He found a place in D.C. that was like, these omelets are phenomenal.
5: These omelets are phenomenal.
3: He slides over to Baltimore. He's been eating nothing but blue crab cakes.
4: There's a place.
3: For breakfast, lunch, and dinner.
4: There's a place right across from the Ford's Theater in D.C. that's just, if you're in the area, you're going to be fat because it's delicious.
3: Yeah.
4: It's one of those places that you're walking past and you go, yeah, that place is good.
3: Yep.
4: Let's go have breakfast.
3: Let's go have breakfast there. Oh, when we were in Vegas. We had to crawl through to take a shortcut. We were crawling through a construction fence that was broken, like bend, we'd prop up the chain link fence to crawl and go across two main roads to get to this hole in the wall at a dive of a casino. But their breakfast was insane.
4: Yep.
3: Of course, my first day there, I had my mimosa, my Bloody Mary, my coffee, orange juice. And Roy's like, well, you have like a drink buffet. Where are you going to put the food? I said, I'll find room.
5: Oh, yeah.
3: Don't you worry, buddy.
4: Well, in places you just point to the menu because he don't speak yours and you don't speak his.
3: Exactly.
4: Right here. Yes.
3: What's the most stuff I can get? Where's the most? Well, that's what I want to do. I want to order from a menu that says, here's the most.
4: One of those places where you just reach into a bucket of lard and throw it down on the flat top there. All right. Now we're talking.
3: How much fun would that be if they have like a roving hibachi where they come down to your table and you get to pick out how much lard you want. You get to dollop it out. Like, I want this much lard.
4: Is that seasoned lard?
3: Ooh, even better. Put a little Tony's on that. And I'm like, okay.
4: Push that around a little bit.
3: And all of a sudden, someone's going to say, well, why don't we just deep fry that lard and sprinkle some Tony's on it and put it at the state fair?
5: Then you're at the fair.
3: A lard bite.
4: Lard bite.
3: How much money could we make on lard bites? Deep fried lard
4: bites. They got lard bites over here. Oh.
3: Wait, this is a dill pickle lard bite.
4: Just dip it in different.

0: Man, Hambone, Escher, and Fletcher, they've done it again. They, look at this, they even have a pickled pig's feet flavored lard bite. They'll just think of everything. 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Or Drew's like, oh, we got some lard back here.
1: Hold on a second.
0: Let's try this out here real quick.
2: You formed that into a show.
0: Yeah, somehow or another, Rocky Cassie was able to turn. 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
0: 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We've got breaking news in the ESPN. No, oh, God. No, okay, never mind.
1: No one needs to.
0: Johnny says, lard bites, you just described pork belly. It's delicious.

0: Ooh, Chop Shop had pork belly and dumplings. Mm. You could take home. Instead of chicken and dumplings, pork belly and dumplings. I know.
1: This is how you know that none of these people really do anything. They got Manti and Isaiah Standback over here. And Manti just went through a whole thing about the Seahawks. And talk about, oh, they're still capable of winning, even though they lost so much in the offseason.
0: Mm-hmm.
1: They didn't lose. They lost like three guys.
0: Lost Kenneth Walker.
1: And guys, I'm telling you, that's so overblown. Dude was on a pitch count the entire season because he can't stay healthy. And the only reason he did what he did, I like him. I'm not like trying to say it's not a big deal, but Charbonnet carried half the load, and then Charbonnet got hurt. So for the playoffs, it's like, hey man, we've been saving you up. Now we're gonna unleash you a little bit, and it was great. But everybody had, to this point, has talked about how, man, it's incredible that they didn't really lose that many players. You know, being a defending Super Bowl champion, usually you get picked off a little bit more in free agency.
0: Everyone thinks about Larry Brown leaving the Cowboys for $35 million.
1: Yeah, he's always one of the examples. Yeah.
0: Yeah.
1: And but everybody that has talked about the Seahawks has mentioned that. Their own people, man, they didn't really lose that many guys. They lost like three. I think it's really three starters. And they have the plan is already in place to replace those guys. Well, they lost so much in the offseason, but they're still, you know, which one is it? Can y'all all just call each other and be on the same page about this?
0: I think they call each other, but they're like, you do this, I'll do this. You know?
1: I don't think anybody's calling Manti, though.
0: No, probably not. Well, he probably thinks he's getting calls. Man, have you heard? This girl's on the phone. She sounds really into me. Wait a minute. Am I Manti Te'o?
2: Hello.
0: Hello. Is this Manti Te'o? I am your girlfriend.
1: Definitely female.
0: I am a hot female that I love you so much.
1: That poor guy.
0: It's going to follow him forever,
1: oh,
0: man.
1: Oh, no.
0: It's following him forever.
1: It's like Orlovsky. Anytime he ever opened his mouth, like, hey, remember when you stepped out of the end zone?
0: Remember stepping on the end zone?
1: Remember when you didn't know the play was over?
0: Yeah.
1: And you continued to run while you were clearly in the white? Remember that?
0: And if people think, oh, that doesn't happen, just that, well, you can't have Bill Buckner.
1: Yeah, well.
0: You know? That followed him into his grave.
1: Yeah. It did give us one of the better... one of the better episodes of Curb Your Enthusiasm.
0: It did. Ask Steve Bartman, if people forget.
1: Now, that dude.
0: He didn't ask for it, man.
1: His partner was getting paid.
0: Yeah. Yeah, you're right. Right. Bartman, living hell.
1: Yeah.
0: Until 2016. 8 o'clock the time. When we come back, we'll be in the Power Hour. 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We've wrapped up the Fuzzy's Taco Shop Cleanup Hour. And it's always kind of, oh, sad. Now we've wrapped up the Fuzzy's Taco Shop cleanup hour, but then I'm like, oh, happy, because they're open. That means they're open. We build up until the doors crack open and Drew and his crew are ready to give you a piping hot, super delicious chorizo breakfast taco, a bacon, egg, and cheese breakfast burrito, weighs about as much as a X-Mark dumbbell. And I love my X-Mark dumbbells, but I can't eat them. I almost ate it when I was carrying him outside the other day.
2: Ooh, that's a bad eat.
0: Yeah. You don't want to fall down brick steps, man.
1: You just walk in place in the house.
0: With like my hands against the wall. Like, yeah. Okay, this way I can't fall down.
2: Exactly.
0: 8:01 time, we'll begin our Spell Brothers Lumber Tech Tuesday with Scott Matera, the volleyball coach, when we return.
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1: Everybody gets it. You're okay.
0: No carpet. 8-foot walk-in tile shower. Oh, my gosh. Air vents in the ceiling. You know, as tall as I'm getting, I've grown over a quarter of an inch this year and a half inch in the last 3 or 4 years. That 8-foot walk-in tile shower might not be tall enough for me. Are you giving me the young Frankenstein thumb on fire?
13: Yes. It was pleasant at first.
0: And the 8-foot walk-in tile shower might not be tall enough for me eventually, Raj.
13: And Gene Hackman forgetting the glider down there.
0: Yeah.
13: Oh, wait, I got to do this.
0: Yeah. I could watch Young Frankenstein again right now. And if you have not seen it, my gosh, what's wrong with you? Please. Can the kids watch it?
1: Yeah, it's not bad.
0: It's different than Blazing Saddles and History of the World. It's a little bit more, kids might not understand all the humor.
1: Yeah, right.
0: Yeah, but it's worth it.
1: Yeah, what do you do?
13: You minerals!
0: Time now for your SEC update brought to you by Bo Harris Wealth Management. Yeah. When it comes to your financial future, buddy, it's, I don't know about you guys, but I've had some kind of jagged rocks that have punctured the tires on my trip. You know, I've had some blowouts. I've taken the wrong exit on my financial journey. And, buddy, there are others that I'm sure that as much like me as they are, you know, the other side of coin, where it's easy. Life ain't easy. And getting to the end to where you can kind of take it easy isn't easy. And, you know, there are sobering reminders on a daily basis of get your affairs in order. Get things going for you. Set things up because too late is always the wrong time. Bo Harris Wealth Management would love to have a cup of coffee with you and yours and his crew to help you reach your financial goals before it ever has a too late situation for you. 318-670-3101. Oh, we got a new list, guys. ESPN has Adam Rittenberg visited with coaches, coordinators, and several general managers across college football to gather intel on 43 of the top returning quarterbacks in college football. And what do they have to say about those in the SEC? Well, starting off at the bottom of the rung there, Kamario Taylor, Mississippi State, his first full season as a starter, could become an under-the-radar standout. He has room to develop. Jeff Lebby's a good offensive mind, so he'll get better. He'll get good coaching. We know that. One SEC defensive coordinator said, I don't know if he's panned out or not yet as a true quarterback, but athletically I think he's special. Another SEC defensive coordinator said he had a really good year for a young guy. He only started two games, but he really flashed. Austin Simmons is a guy that no one really knows that much about or talks that much about because he was the forgotten guy at Ole Miss. You know, he gets hurt in the Arkansas game, I think, wasn't it? And that's when they brought in Trinidad Chambliss, and basically Austin Simmons was Wally Pipps. Week two ankle injury opened the door for him. Simmons will get another chance. He takes over at Missouri. He's a former top 80 national recruit. An SEC coach said of Simmons, he's got physical talent, but he's a processor. He's a little robotic for me. A defensive coordinator said, getting ready, who's going to face Simmons this year, said he'll just do okay. There's definitely talent in his body. I just don't feel like he likes to be hit, obviously. Drinkwitz does a great job with those guys, but there's some transition there with the new OC, new quarterback, all that stuff. And I know before you say, show me a quarterback who likes to get hit, there are quarterbacks who don't mind getting hit.
1: Yeah.
0: And there are quarterbacks who expect to get hit and prepare themselves for it. And then there are quarterbacks, exactly. Joe Burrow is one of those. And then there are quarterbacks who want to do anything they can to avoid being hit, and that includes making bad decisions. And that sounds like that's how one way to describe Austin Simmons. And boy, it would just be a shame if Missouri sucked in football this year. I don't know if I ever told you guys, I'm not a big fan of Missouri. Missouri man stole my high school sweetheart. She's regretted it every day since then. And I know they've got four kids and stuff, but I think she's regretted it. She misses, you know what she misses. Yeah. She didn't know I was going to be 6 foot two and a half. You know, she thought I was going to just be 6'2" for the rest of my life. Arms are longer. My ears are skinnier. My AirPods fall out. So I don't know what's going on with that. That's another thing, Hester. 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Look up Bo. Volleyball, it's Scott Matera. Hey, Scott, how are you doing today?
6: How's it going, guys?
0: I am doing A-okay. More importantly, how in the world are you doing? Because, buddy, it is, last time I checked my calendar here, it's almost time to get this party started here. So how are things going over in Ruston?
6: You know, we could not be more excited right now. Coming off a crazy busy summer of recruiting and camps and clinics and speaking engagements and whatnot, we actually joke that sometimes when we're in season, it's actually the more the less chaotic time of year. But we got a great group of kids. We brought in six new freshmen that are super exciting and fun to watch. And our returners have really put the work in over the off season, and I think people are going to enjoy watching Tech volleyball.
0: How much more comfortable is everybody in the program now that you're in year two?
6: Oh, you know, you're exactly right. I mean, I'm trying to put it into words. It's, you know, year one was all about building the foundation. And, you know, that foundation is culture. And then a culture is, you know, how we treat each other, how we come to work every day, what we're doing off the court, in the community, in the classroom. And, you know, we graduated six seniors and we're so proud of them. And, you know, but we wanted to do this thing kind of the old school way. And, you know, we've been through four transfer portal cycles and we've taken zero transfers. You know, we're recruiting from the high school ranks and bringing in good kids from good families and putting in the work with all of our returners in the weight room, and they understand the expectations, and they're really, really bought in, and they've welcomed the newcomers with open arms. So, yeah, it's a really good vibe around our program right now.
0: Anytime we talk to you and we talk to

you know, anybody in the kind of the Olympic sports, especially on the female side, we always kind of try to figure out where's the recruiting base, where's the talent pool. And we know that and in soccer and in volleyball, we know that Louisiana is starting to kind of, you know, a rising tide lifts all boats. And the attention that is being devoted to soccer and volleyball, for instance, at Louisiana Tech, kind of helps high school programs get

0: in the country. And a lot of people don't understand that. They still think it's, yeah, it's in fact, almost 500,000 girls play high school volleyball. Only 360,000 play basketball. And believe me, I'm not disparaging basketball. I'm the first person sitting in the front row cheering on our ladies, you know. But you know, I think it's one of those things that we need to help educate and then draw the eyeballs, because volleyball is a super exciting sport. And when people come to their first match, they're often blown away by how fast and powerful it is and how fun it is to watch. But, you know, volleyball is extremely well-developed, almost overdeveloped in Texas. And obviously that's where I was, you know, before I came here. And I coached club in Texas for a long time. So that's where a lot of the recruiting connections are. But I'm really proud that our recruiting base has been pretty national. We just we got a kid from Colorado and a kid from Michigan that came in this year. We got a kid from Florida next year. But we've also signed our first committed. She hasn't signed yet because you can't sign as a 2027. But we pulled our first Louisiana kid in this class of 27 as well. And, you know, Louisiana volleyball is coming. And honestly, I think it's part of the reason that Ryan Ivey, our AD, kind of gave me a view when this job came open, is because of, you know, our history of involvement in the volleyball community. And, you know, we've been out doing all kinds of camps, trying to get involved in the clubs and, you know, kind of preach the good news of volleyball. In fact, we were just down in Baton Rouge and did all the speaking at the State Coaches Association clinic. So it's definitely on the way. It's coming. And kudos to the high school and club coaches in the area that are fighting that battle and bringing volleyball opportunities.
1: Of course, God was, for those that may not know, he was extremely successful at Our Lady of the Lakes down in San Antonio. And if you're familiar, you're like, wait a minute. Is that the, Red River Athletic Conference, same conference as LSUS and all the other sports? And, you know, you have that kind of success that you had there with, what, about an 80% winning percentage? It was pretty ridiculous. What is it that you feel has not quite translated yet, but you know will translate to the success you had down in San Antonio at the NAIA level? What is it about what you guys were doing at Our Lady of the Lakes that you know is going to be, as soon as it clicks, it's going to happen here? What's that going to look like?
0: Yeah, you know, it sounds cliche when a coach says this, but it's culture. It's culture, culture, culture. And it's all about building something that people are proud of and want to be a part of, but establishing standards within your culture about how we do it. And it's so much about how we treat each other on a daily basis, why we play. You know, yeah, we're going to win volleyball matches, but this is a lot bigger than batting a heavy balloon over a net better than six people we don't know. Like, let's be honest, that's what we're doing, you know. So, but are we developing young women that are going to go make a difference in the world? Is this something they want to be a part of? And, you know, interestingly enough, volleyball is one of those sports that's still pretty traditional in how we grow a program. You know, we're not all over the portal and whatnot, so you're not going to make quick sweeping changes. In fact, you know, the recruiting universe for volleyball is so early, we just committed our first 2028 recruit. So it does take time to roll through and get the results as you're building culture the traditional way. And we're super proud of everything we did foundationally in year one. You know, we had six seniors all graduate. We popped our GPA. We put a really competitive product on the floor. And now I think the next step is you're going to start seeing it in the win column as well.
1: Scott, there's things happening quickly over Louisiana Tech. Fan Fest is 10 days from now. Exactly can people expect at Fan Fest, and how important is this just to kind of get the word out about Louisiana Tech volleyball?
0: You know, Fan Fest is such a cool event because it's all of the fall sports. You know, obviously football's the focus, and I'm the biggest football fan in the world, but when you get out to Fan Fest and you see our volleyball girls out there and you see our young ladies from the soccer program out there interacting with the kids and seeing little girls and, yes, little boys, there's lots of boys starting to play as well, you know, batting the volleyball around or kicking the soccer ball around and, you know, getting down with our, you know, when you see our, you know, 6'2" middle get down on a knee to sign a little girl's shirt and things like that, it's truly special. So I hope everybody comes out and gives us a look. We're actually going to set up a little volleyball portable net on the football field, and we'll be playing games out there and giving everybody a little bit of a taste.
1: In addition to Fan Fest for all sports, there's also the First Serve event on August 27th. That's a little bit more, obviously, volleyball-centric. So what is that going to be like?
0: Yeah, we're really excited about that. Again, it's kind of that preaching the good news of volleyball type thing where, you know, I think

0: our softball program does dinner on the diamond as kind of a kickoff event, and our baseball program does first pitch. And I just really admired those events because, you know, community people and fans and family and supporters, you know, come out early in the season and get jacked up about it. And I'm like, you know what? We should really do this for volleyball. So, you know, this first one's free. You know, we just want to get people out there, eyes on volleyball. We're going to have, you know, cash bar and free desserts and silent auction and whatnot. But we're also going to set up a court, and we're going to have a little presentation, kind of volleyball 101. And we're going to introduce our players, and we're going to, you know, toss them some balls and say, hey, this is what we're expecting her to do. And if you come to a match, this is how to watch and what to look for. Because, you know, as emerging and as huge as volleyball is, a lot of people don't know the game from a technical standpoint. Mm-hmm. And when you understand a little bit more about the strategy and all the things that are going on, you really appreciate it a lot more, and it's a lot more fun to watch.
1: Scott, in addition, just like everybody else at Louisiana Tech, there's a lot of excitement about being in the Sun Belt. And so when you look at your Sun Belt schedule, you know, granted, we're 10 days away. No, I'm sorry, a week away from your exhibition opener against Wichita Baptist at the TAC. That's next Tuesday at 6 o'clock. Southern and another exhibition on the 22nd. The Jambalaya Jam on Friday, August 28th features Iona, Houston Christian the next day, and then my alma mater, Little Rock, coming in after that. But then you get down to the Sun Belt schedule, and, buddy, that gets you know, when you look on a schedule for any sport in Louisiana Tech and you get to see Southern Miss, you get to see UL, you get to see UL Monroe, you see these schools at Arkansas State that are, you know, less than a tank of gas, you know, to get to Monroe, and less than a tank of gas to get to Lafayette. How exciting is it for your girls and for the program for your second year to be the first year in Sun Belt play, and that you're going to be one of the first ones to go out there and venture against Sun Belt opponents? And I assume that's exciting for everybody in the sport.
0: Absolutely. We are nothing but pumped about this. You know, to have rivalries, you know, that are within driving distance and there's some real emotion there, it just makes everything more exciting. And, you know, not to focus it back on me, but I'm super excited for, you know, our matches with ULM because I coached one of those kids back in Texas. And, you know, for Coach Cammy, she's a ULL alum. So there's those built-in kind of almost coincidental rivalries with history and personal feeling behind it. So we're really excited about that. And then, honestly, you know, it's going to be nice to go to ULM and play a match on Saturday and be home in time to be at our own football game and things like that. So we're going to spend a lot less time on planes and buses, and that's really good for the girls and for the coach's sanity as well. So, yeah, there's nothing but positives going on with having those regional rivalries and having some emotion behind a lot of these matches.
1: Again, big dates coming up, Fan Fest for all sports. Over at Louisiana Tech in the fall there, August 21st. The first serve event is on August 27th. That's a Thursday, right? Thursday night?
0: Yes, sir.
1: And then, of course, you've got exhibition matches beginning next week against Wichita. The regular season gets underway with the Jambalaya Jam on August 28th, which is, holy moly, it's going to be here before you know it. And it is so much fun. It really is. And volleyball is a great sport to watch. It's such an easy sport to just sit down and go, oh, well, this makes sense. I know who to root for. I'm rooting for those girls. And let's go. Let's have some fun in the Thomas Assembly Center. I will say it, Scott, and I've said it 9,000 times. It's one of the most perfectly lit arenas that I've ever been in my life. It's a gorgeous spot to be. And so go enjoy some Louisiana Tech volleyball. Hopefully we'll be able to visit with you as well through the regular season, Scott. Thanks for hanging out with us, man. And if you ever want a side job of cutting some radio spots with that voice, holy moly, let me know. We can put you to work over here,
0: if
1: friend.
0: If this coaching thing doesn't work out, I'll give you a call.
1: That sounds good. And I don't think that people want us to switch jobs. I think people listening would rather have you here, but I don't think anybody at Louisiana Tech wants me coaching volleyball because I'd be like, which ball are we using again? Is it?
0: Well, you know, you never know. Some of my players some days might want that.
1: Scott, have a great day, man, and thanks for hanging out with us, buddy.
0: Appreciate it, guys.
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1: 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They help

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0: 8:27 the time. 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We're so glad that you're hanging around with us. And I know that if you're in the market for a manufactured home, you know where to go. 3830 East Texas in Bossier City. That's where they got Cavco Homes, Jessup Homes, including the Royale. Whether or not it comes with cheese, I don't know. 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You know? 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
1: Wait, what's his first name?
0: Dallin. Dallin Levitt was a 5'10", 195-pound safety that spent parts of six seasons in the league from 2018 to 2023. He played a total of, 69 games in 6 years. Never knew. And he looks like a cross between Sam Darnold and my neighbor across the street who he and his wife just had a baby. But he's a Bengals fan, so I don't think it's him. And I think he'd probably like have more LSU stuff out if that was Dallin Levitt. And his name's Brian, too. But anywho.
1: So you had nothing for this LSU update?
0: No, I kind of got off on a tangent.
1: Yeah, yeah.
0: But Sam Levitt is a film junkie. And he said he got it from his brother, Dallin. And he said he kind of instilled that in me in the ninth grade. This was Scott and DandyDon.com writing. He said, I remember in ninth grade, I was like, oh, cover three. I'll throw a scene bowl, stuff like that. It was awesome just having him in my life. Dallin's a 5'10 safety with the Raiders and Packers. And as Scott mentions, no small feat for a player his size to stick 6 years in the NFL at that size. And Sam pointed out, you have to be pretty special mentally to be able to do that. And so, again, Sam Levitt had a dad that kind of pointed out, like, the idea of sleep, stretching, better mental approaches. Levitt has used that. He's got a shoulder stretching regime that he said he started since he was in high school. He's been meditating since he was at Arizona State, and just the ability to kind of focus and eliminate clutter in your mind and kind of center yourself. And that he's eating healthier. He's got a local farmer in Baton Rouge, in the Baton Rouge area, who provides him produce for his meals, so that he's getting straight from the farm, fresh produce. And then you throw in the fact that he's a film junkie, and it was all started by his older brother, Dallin, who I can imagine, listen, you idiot, need to look at film. You know, a big brother to a little brother, you'll do what they say. And it's paid off in a big way. Sam Levitt, a little bit bigger than 5'10", 195 pounds. He's a good-sized boy, and he's got some motor skills as well. And his availability yesterday and the little video clip that they provided from LSU has got LSU fans a little giddy today and thinking, oh, he is 100%. If he's 100%, he stays that way, LSU's a title contender. And that's your LSU update. 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
2: Hello. Well, of course, our breaking news here is the NBA has announced their Christmas games. Why is that a big deal, Hester?
3: Ask yourself. 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
2: But why is announcing? 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
3: 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It has been. 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
2: 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You know, we've got our... show in the afternoons off center with Colvin, which is outstanding. It's centered on the sports cards, sports memorabilia market, TCG, Pokemon, all the stuff that you can get at Sports Cards of Louisiana, just north of I-220 on North Market in the Brookshire Shopping Center. Sports Cards of Louisiana, they've got the Topps Chrome basketball update hobby boxes. 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But I bring it up because, yeah, the 2026 Topps Chrome basketball update features all the rookies from this past year. And I don't know if you guys saw this, but in Rhode Island, Hester.
3: I sent it to you.
2: Oh, that's where I found it.
3: Mm-hmm. Yeah. You found it.
2: Or that's where I saw it, I meant.
3: I discovered it
2: when Hester pointed it out to me. A coveted one-of-one numbered rookie debut patch auto card of Mavericks rookie Cooper Flagg was pulled at the Baseball Cards of Rhode Island card shop in a live stream. Rhody Breakers, the division of the card shop, was opening boxes of 2026 Topps Chrome Update basketball trading cards on a live stream for clients. That's a break. When they pulled the card signed by Flagg, during Fanatics Fest last month. The estimated value of the card is well over $1 million. So I ask you, Adam Hester and Roger Sampson and our wonderful listening audience, the Mavericks have had a bounty on this card. In other words, they're like Logan Paul has had bounties on one-of-one cards, and Tom Brady has had a bounty out on cards. 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Or do you take the Dallas Mavericks offer? The Mavericks are offering two premium season tickets.
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3: auction.
2: A Rookie of the Year trophy.
3: Auction.
2: An expenses paid road trip with the team, plus more that they have going to add to it.
3: Auction.
2: Okay. Because they offered the same thing.

0: If you remember, the Pirates did for the Paul Skeens one of one.
1: Auction.
0: And the guy's like, I think I'll take the money. And he got $1.1 million
1: yeah, I'm gonna do that.
0: For the Paul Skeens one of one.
1: The Mavericks, how about a pizza party also? no, auction. We'll go with auction.
0: We'll give you a seat from our arena since we're getting ready to tear it down anyway.
1: It's a dude in Rhode Island.
0: Yeah.
1: You don't want to do all that.
0: Right.
1: A Celtics fan. You don't want to do all that. Tell you what, when you guys come and play Boston, I'll buy a ticket. And I'll be like, hey.
0: With $1 million.
1: My $1 to $2 million. See, I'm going to do that instead, actually. That other stuff is cool, like if you're already rich.
0: If you're
1: but you're not already rich. So you're
0: or if you're a super fan of the Mavericks and you live in Dallas.
1: Yeah, yeah, and you're still doing the auction because it's $2 million. $1 to $2 million. I need 30 years of Mavericks tickets so they can sell the best players to other teams. No, I'm good.
0: Ouch.
1: I'm all right.
0: What is a Cooper Flag autographed Mavericks jersey going for?
1: Not $2 million.
0: Not $2 million?
1: No.
0: You don't think so?
1: No.
0: No, you can get them for $1,000. $1,000 is a little bit different than a million.
1: Yeah, I'm going to do that.
0: Now you need $1,000 to get a million, right? Is that what a million is? $1,000?
1: I don't know. Tell me.
0: $1,000 is $10,000. Yeah. So if they gave me 1,000 Cooper Flag autographed jerseys, then maybe.
1: No. No. Because then were you going to sell those individually?
0: No, yeah, you take them to card shows and you sell them and you...
1: No, auction. I'm going to just do the one thing and then boom, done. Yeah, we're going to do the auction.
0: I'm thinking you're going to go with the auction.
1: Tim would rather you be schlepping around the tri-state area to card shows to sell. I've got 1,000 Cooper Flag. No, I'm going to just do that one thing and then boom, done.
0: Come on, kids. We're going to a Mavericks game again. But, Dad, we live in Charlottesville, Virginia. No. I don't care. We're obligated.
1: We're going to make the most of this stupid deal that I made.
0: One of you kids is going to learn how to fly.
1: Dad, Mom's crying again.
0: Dad, Mom's packing her bags.
1: Yeah. I think she's packing them for Dallas.
0: Exactly. Her sister is outside picking her up, saying that she's going to her mom's house.
1: Dad, yeah. Why'd you call my aunt that?
0: Well, trust me, I was calling her that before. Right. So there you go. Cooper Flag, one of one card. Pulled by Rhodey, R-H-O-D-Y, Breakers in Rhode Island.
1: Yeah, get it, because they're local to Rhode Island. Yay.
0: I've got some one-of-one cards. It's of David Price, which, okay, not exactly the current.
1: No. Favorite. Once upon a time.
0: Yeah.
1: You know,
0: had a one-of-one of Blake Snell. Had a one-of-one of Sauce Gardner that I sold. None of them were close to $1,000. No. Or certainly weren't anywhere close to $1 million. That would be insane. I assume that Colvin is probably going to mention that today on the show. Off center with Colvin. And Greg may or may not be in studio with him. He does have GeekCon stuff to tend to. And if Greg is not able to, then of course T-Stew will be here. And I told Greg, I said, we need to let Colvin know that if T-Stew is going to be running the board for him, he probably wants to get some guests. Because there will not be a lot of interaction with T-Stew about baseball cards and basketball cards. There will not be a lot of interaction from T-Stew about even guitar riffs.
1: He had to sit in on the show one time when I was doing Jacob's show.
0: Yeah.
1: I forget what it was, but it was nothing coming back.
0: Nope. T-Stew. That's true. Switch out, yeah. T-Stew's awesome. And he has come through in the clutch. He's fantastic for JJ and Ben. He's fantastic at what he does.
1: Great at what he does.
0: But he is not going to.
1: But he don't know.
0: He is not going to come in and say to Colvin, hey, we're going to be talking about the.
1: Yeah, right.
0: Yeah.
1: This PSA stuff is crazy, right?
0: Isn't it? Wow. but he was.

0: be performing at Red River Revel with the Serotones. And what was it? He had a trip over to Europe like 3 or 4 weeks ago. Hey, you got like 3 dates over in Europe. He's a rock and roll star, man.
1: He is.
0: 8:45 the time, Power Hour, brought to you by Brewer Quality Homes, 3830 East Texas. Everything Donnie Brewer touches turns to soul. Our show is brought to you by Bobby L. Green Plumbing, the plumbing team I like best. You know, I walk on a regular basis in the neighborhood, Raj. I don't know if you're aware of that. And I probably see a Bobby L. Green van or truck in the neighborhood 5 out of every 7 days. They are busy, and that's the joy of living in an older neighborhood, like of South Highlands, Broadmoor, Highlands. I guess you can even say like Spring Lake is starting to kind of get to that aging. Those homes were built in the 60s and 70s. Plumbing's starting to kind of teeter, you know? And when it does, buddy, you need help pronto. Nobody ever has a plumbing problem and says, you know, this is fine. I can probably live with this water coming out of that pipe for a couple, 3 days. You know, you can make do, like if your brake pads are kind of, oh, that's starting to whistle a little bit. I'm going to have to go get the brakes checked and, you know. I'll get them checked next week. You can't do that with plumbing. It does not work that way. You want it fixed immediately, and you want it fixed right. And that's why I just take the unknown quantity out of the mix. I go with the known quantity. Bobby L. Green. They're going to fix it. They're going to fix it right. They're going to be really nice about it. It's going to be a fair price. The guys are making a living. They're doing the sweaty, hard work, and they get paid for it. And I don't mind it because they're good at it. And I respect people who work their tails off and are good at their job. And Bobby L. Green Plumbing Team is exactly that. They work their arses off, and they are good at what they do. 318-631-0235. They're good at everything, from social media to fixing plumbing. 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And for Bobby and Ricky, now Justin and Michael, Bobby L. Green Plumbing Team, 318-631-0235. Back right after this.
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0: and some practice video. What are they doing here with other? Huh?
1: They're just interviewing
0: Chambliss and Oxford. Oh, okay. Look how quaint Oxford, Mississippi looks. How can anyone not want to go to school there and play football for Pete Golden? Hester, did you see the Blue Jays riot Red Sox controversial fourth out play?
1: Baseball's over. Been over for several months.
0: Sir, your second team is still kind of in the hunt.
1: They absolutely are not. Go ahead and place that futures bet.
0: They are in the hunt.
1: No, they're not.
0: For a teal October. See what I did there? Instead of hunt for a red October?
1: They don't really wear teal anymore. Just on the one bill of the hat.
0: It's part of the lettering in that teal, the S.
1: They don't wear the jersey anymore.
0: No, they don't, and that's a shame. That's a good-looking jersey. But last night, the Blue Jays and Red Sox had a situation where a fourth out. I don't even know how to explain it, Hester. I really don't. I don't know if I can explain it in any not legible. Understandable. Scoreboard error. So on the scoreboard there was a ground ball, runner on first. A single out was recorded, but whoever the scoreboard operator thought they turned two. And so the third batter is up in the half inning, and they have two outs on the scoreboard. And so the players look up. Now, I assume that if I were a player and I'm on third base or first base for the Red Sox, I'd probably think, wait a minute, I let off the inning. I'm on third. He hit third. He's on first, and we had somebody that was on first that he was – so we've only got one out. Hey, the scoreboard's wrong. There's a fly ball to center field. I'm going to tag up and try to score. That's what I would have probably done. But these idiots look at the scoreboard and see two outs, and they go, ball's in the air, we're just running.
1: Mm-hmm.
0: So the runner on first and third both take off. And Toronto makes the catch. And some of their fielders are like, oh, I guess that was the third out because they saw the scoreboard with two, but they went ahead and threw it to the shortstop. He throws over to first because they're like, well, let's go ahead and double it up just in case, you know. Get that third out. Hey, look, it is. So they thought they were getting like a third or fourth out then. And so they're walking off the field. And during the time that they walk off the field, the Red Sox are like, oh, hold on. They didn't appeal the runner leaving third. And then I'm going, why would we? We got our third out. We're out of the inning. No run scored. You had first and third with actually one out and didn't score. That's on you. Red Sox appeal it, and they have to go to New York for over 15 minutes. They're having to dig through the rule book. So Major League Baseball scores recorded one out as a double play. Scoreboard showed two outs instead of one. Both continue as two outs. And somehow or another, it ends up with the Red Sox getting a run. Red Sox interim manager Chad Tracy, who I would not have been able to pick out from a lineup, who's been there for 120 games basically, or almost all season. He goes, we got to know there's one out regardless of what's on the board or not.
1: Yeah.
0: So, Sedan Refiala flied out the center. Runners broke. Brett Bateman catches it. Toronto relays it to get the third out at first base. Toronto manager John Schneider said, what I was told was the rule is the rule. It's a timing play. So if the run scores from third, no matter what he did, tagging up or not, before the out is recorded at first, the run counts. The confusion centered on Major League Baseball Rule 5.09C4 with respect to appeal plays. Since the Boston runner crossed home plate before

0: for the Jays recorded the third out at first, Toronto was required to appeal his early departure at third. Thinking they had recorded three outs and ended the inning, the Jays walked off the field and lost their right to appeal. They thought, Snyder said, the run had not counted because home plate umpire Charlie Ramos waved it off at the plate. And then Snyder said, the umpires told me that all my players crossed the third baseline before Charlie waved off the run, which I 100% disagree with. I don't know if Vlad is that fast after he got the ball at first. It's unbelievable. It didn't come back to haunt him because it stayed 2-1, and so the Blue Jays win. But, again, you go to a baseball game, you are more than likely going to possibly see something, or you'll possibly see something you've never seen before in a game. Ever before. 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We'll come by and come back and say goodbye to our friends in Lafayette right after this.
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5: 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For our friends at Lafayette, have a wonderful Tuesday. 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Lafayette, have a wonderful day. 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
1: He's Kirk Herbstreit, ESPN college football analyst. 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
0: Dan brings you the biggest guests and best interviews in the world of sports.
1: The SEC is, you know, for the last 3 years, watched the Big Ten cash in and win championships.
2: Yeah.
1: Like, at what point is there panic in the SEC?
2: Dan, I think we passed it, personally. I think the Big Ten is 6-2 against the SEC in the last 2 years. I think in this new era that we're in, I think the Big Ten has proven to do a better job of keeping their players more invested to the finish line. I feel like SEC players are like...
0: Broadcasting from the man cave.
1: I am out of here.
0: This is Dan Patrick.
1: It's hour one on this Tuesday. Dan and the Danettes, Dan Patrick Show. Come on in. Stay a while. Fritzy's here. Dylan, Marv, Paulie, yours truly. The backroom guys as well. 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

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The month of December is for the audience here. We'll try to squeeze in as many awkward, ugly, worst yearbook photos that we can find. 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Got a poll question, play of the day, stat of the day, all of that good stuff coming up. We'll talk some college and pro football with Charles Davis from CBS Sports a little later on. Bruce Feldman covers college football for The Athletic and Fox Sports. He will join us as well. Cowboys locked up Quinnen Williams yesterday, and that's a great move because I think he's a really good player. Sometimes we look at defensive players, defensive linemen, and we go, well, how many sacks did he have? That's not what Quinnen Williams is all about. That's not what Aaron Donald was about. That's not what Warren Sapp was about. That was just clog the middle, double team, and that will help the guys on the edge get to the quarterback. But if you look at the Cowboys' defense last year, I mean, they were historically bad last year. They allowed 30 points per game. They were 32nd in points per game allowed. They were 30th in takeaways. They were 22nd in sacks, 29th in interceptions, 23rd in rushing yards allowed. You had one of the best offenses in the NFL, and you had the worst defense. What does that give you? That gives you an average season. The Cowboys, with the offense and an average defense, they will be in the playoffs, and they will be a force. But you look back on the Micah Parsons deal, and Dallas won that deal. I think a lot of times we grade, you know, you got to grade. Oh, what's the grade for this? It's like grading a draft pick. I got to wait a little while to, you know, grade a draft pick. Now, I did give the Cowboys an A for Caleb Downs. I'd love that pick. They went up and they got him, and I think he'll be their defensive captain eventually. But the Cowboys have made some smart moves here. You got to capitalize on this. You know, you got Pickett on that franchise tag. Is he going to be there after this? You're already paying, CeeDee Lamb. Dak is getting paid. Like, you are supposed to be really good on offense. Now can you get the defense to play up to an average level? If they're a top 15 defense, I think they have a chance to go to the NFC title game. I really believe in the offense that much. But the defense has got to get off the field. And you got to stop giving up 30 points per game. But you go back to the Micah Parsons deal. And I've said before, Jerry Jones could have signed him, you know, 6 months earlier, probably, and saved a lot of money and kept him there. But from what I've been told about Micah Parsons, he wasn't a leader. And it wasn't a universal, hey, we got to keep this guy. You bring in Quinnen Williams, he just does his job. You know, you plug him in, and from what I'm told, he is a leader, and he's a clubhouse guy. That's what I'm told. The Caleb Downs, I think you put him in, let him go. He's just one of those guys. Maybe he can be a Troy Polamalu for them. Just somebody that you go make plays. But I think Dallas is making some smart moves. Now, the Giants are going to be better with John Harbaugh as their coach. Washington's tricky because here you have a franchise quarterback took you to the NFC title game, and you've given him Terry McLaurin. Okay, you tried with Deebo Samuel. Now you bring in Stephon Diggs. Okay. Laremy Tunsil got hurt. I think they might be headed down that road again where you go, man, that window of opportunity, when you have a rookie quarterback, a young quarterback, and you know that you're not going to be paying him $50 or $60 million yet, but the clock is ticking. As soon as you draft one of those quarterbacks, the clock starts ticking because you have to surround him. You got 3 years, a three-year window. It's like Seattle. When Seattle had Russell Wilson, they could keep the defense. They could keep Marshawn Lynch. They could keep, you know, wide receivers. They could keep offensive linemen. But the clock was ticking. And then all of a sudden, Russ is going to get paid,
and you have to let some defense.

0: offensive players go. But that's the NFL. The window is there in Washington, but are they going to take advantage of it? Stephon Diggs, to me, is not a number one receiver, but he had decent numbers last year for New England. I like Terry McLaurin, but Terry McLaurin is not a guy who's going to remind you of Tyreek Hill. But he's a really good receiver. Jaden Daniels coming off the injury, coming back. Is he going to play differently? So I think that's tricky. The Eagles, they got a new offensive coordinator. Stop me if you've heard that before. How many offensive coordinators has Jalen Hurts had in his college and pro career? Because I'm guessing he's probably had 7 or 8, which is astounding number. Go back to college. I think he had a new one each year. And I think every year in the NFL, he's had a new offensive coordinator. Yeah, Paulie.
1: Shockingly, it's out there. Jalen Hurts had Lane Kiffin, Steve Sarkisian, Brian Daboll, and Mike Locksley, who shared him in 2017-18. Lincoln Riley at Oklahoma, then in the pros, Doug Peterson, Shane Steichen, Brian Johnson, Kellen Moore, Kevin Petullo, and now Sean Mannion.
0: That's amazing.

0: Stat of the day brought to you by Panini America, the official trading cards of the Dan Patrick Show. It would have been easier if you told me who hasn't been his offensive coordinator, Paulie.
1: Yep.
0: Wow. All right, we'll have a play of the day coming up. We have a poll question as well. Dylan will do the honors there. We'll talk some college and pro football as well. 877-3DP Show. Email address, dp at danpatrick.com. Twitter handle, at DP Show. I was curious. I got a hold of DraftKings. I said, who is going to be the defensive rookie of the year? Now, I was going to pick Caleb Downs, but I would be incorrect. Reuben Bain Jr. III is the favorite. And his short arms. So when he goes to get the trophy, it'll be, you know, Bill Lane Beer had short arms. I always remember that they, and I had like alligator arms there. But Reuben Bain Jr. III is your favorite. David Bailey. David Bailey. Didn't he do a song with Phil Collins? Oh, Philip Bailey.
1: Philip Bailey.
0: Philip Bailey.
2: She's an easy lover.
0: Sonny Styles. Sonny Styles was a big deal prior to the draft. It was like, man, he is testing off the charts. He's in D.C. He's a commander. Then it's Caleb Downs and then Arvell Reese. No relation to Angel Reese. At least I'm not sure. He's probably a better shooter. Offensive rookies of the year. The best odds. Now, this is surprising. Okay. Does anybody want to guess who is the favorite for, according to DraftKings, offensive rookie of the year? Paul?
1: Weirdly, I think it's going to be Mendoza.
0: All right. Todd?
3: I'm going to go Love.
0: All right. Dylan?
4: I'm going to copy Todd.
0: All right. Jeremiah Love. Marvin?
5: Make it 3 for 3.
0: Okay. Jeremiah Love is the favorite. Second favorite, Fernando Mendoza. Third, Carnell Tate. Jordan Tyson. Jadarian Price is my pick. Mekhi Lemon. And then Carson Beck. Those are your odds for Rookie of the Year, Offensive Rookie of the Year. Yes, Paul?
1: I am so with you on Jadarian Price out of Notre Dame. I'm willing to go pie in the face, call my shot, Larry Bird. If you want to join me or join you, Jadarian Price with the Seahawks.
0: Wait, you just said Fernando Mendoza.
1: That was my guess of the odds.
0: Oh.
1: Not my Jadarian Price is going to get the ball.
0: Yeah, yeah. I like him a lot. That's one of those, when they got him, I go, man, people might not realize because Jeremiah Love was so great, but they didn't lose much when he came in the game. He was like, damn, that guy's really good. Now, it's not a situation like Thurman Thomas at Oklahoma State and then Barry Sanders was his backup. And Barry Switzer had the famous line of, whatever you do, do not hurt Thurman Thomas because we don't want Barry Sanders to come in. Yes, Dylan.
4: Paul, I'll take that bet. Do I get the field if you get Jadarian Price?
1: I'll give you any two other players.
4: Ooh. Any two others.
1: Yep.
0: I like this.
1: Doom.
4: I'm going to take Jordan Tyson.
0: What?

0: Oh.
1: And I'll take Jeremiah Love, too.
0: Well, that's
1: arbitrage.
2: Gutsy.
0: Really gutsy.
1: All right, Carson Beck.
0: Carson Beck's going to get some playing time. Yes, Marvin.
3: It's more like the Arkansas running back duo of Darren McFadden and Felix Jones.
2: Oh, good. Saucy.
0: That was great.
3: They were so good.
0: They were fun. They were fun. Did both end up with the Cowboys? Because I think at different points they did.
3: Yeah, I think Felix Jones started with the Cowboys.
0: Yeah.
3: And then Darren McFadden ended up with the Cowboys later on.
0: Yeah. All right, we'll get some phone calls in here. We'll settle on what is the poll question going to be for the first hour, Dylan? At least give us a sampling.
1: A little sampling?
0: Yeah.
1: What would you say is more valuable?
0: Wait a minute, hold on. Paulie wants to amend his bet.
1: Uh-oh.
2: I would like to ask for, to add to my bet, I'd like to add Carson Beck to my Rookie of the Year picks.
0: All right. Well, I'm going to ask you, Dylan, if you're going to allow Paulie, who made the big proclamation of who was going to be the Rookie of the Year, and now he wants to bring in Carson Beck.
1: Yeah, sure. We'll just make up rules on the fly. That's fine.
2: Like baseball.
1: I'll get. You know what? I'll do that. Two to two. I get Jordan Tyson and Jeremiah Love. You get Carson Beck and Jadarian Price.
0: Okay. All right. What else? So we have our poll question?
1: Yeah. Well, I have one off of our Vinatieri interview yesterday I was thinking about.
0: Okay.
1: What's the most stressful position in sports? Not necessarily difficulty or physically demanding, but stressful. So, like, obviously NFL place kicker, very high up that list. I'd say maybe an MLB closer, a hockey goalie.
0: No, it's a quarterback.
1: But not, like, stressful. Like, that's because of the position so demanding and you need to do a million different things. But, like, singular moment, like, this is on the line. You have to walk up there, kick a

0: only do it completely right, and we expect them to do it completely right every single time. And you get no credit for, man, that's a nice hold. That was a lovely hold by that guy.
1: Well, we will single out somebody if we do say, oh, my God, you know, they grabbed that, or that was, you know, on the ground or something like that. But normally we don't mention who the holder is, or you'll mention the name, or but you won't remember the name. Yes, Dylan.
2: What about the guy snapping the ball? You airmail a long snap?
1: Eh.
2: No, that seems stressful to me.
1: Okay. It comes down to the kicker. It's the bottom line.
2: Yeah.
1: There's a process here. What does it come down to? Because you can have a perfect snap, a perfect hold, and you have a botched kick.
2: But if you have a snap that goes over his head, there's no kick to begin with.
0: True.
1: Thank you, Dylan.
2: You're welcome.
1: Yes, Todd.
3: There's also a big distinction between physical and mental stress in that situation. That's why I guess he picked the Raiders game when you got to deal with the snow and everything. That would be physically more difficult. But if it's in your head, I've got to make this kick. The Super Bowl is on the line. I have a chance to win this game now with this kick. That, to me, would be more in your head mentally.
1: Thank you, Todd.
3: You're welcome.
1: All righty. 877-3DP show. The NBA schedule trickled out this morning. And to no one's surprise, I think I called the first marquee game and I called the Christmas Day game. Humble brag. Tarek Skubal, home debut, no decision, but the Dodgers won. We'll talk about that as well. So we'll take a break. Your phone call is always welcome. Operator Tyler is sitting by at 877-3DP show. We're back after this. $9.95. 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
14: Play of the day coming up. Your phone calls as well. Talk some college and pro football. Charles Davis from CBS Sports. J.J. Watt joining us on the program tomorrow, Todd?
15: Yeah, he is.
14: Okay.
15: With enthusiasm. What's wrong with enthusiasm?
14: Thank you, Todd. Tarek Skubal made his home Dodger debut. He gave up 3 runs, 5 innings. The Dodgers rallied to beat the Royals, so let me tabulate this. Skubal's allowed 8 hits in 11 innings over his first 2 starts, 12 strikeouts, but still looking for his first win. Shohei Ohtani scored the game-winning run in the 7th inning, had a base hit, stole second, and then Freddie Freeman had the RBI. I was curious the last time Ohtani stole a base. May 16th was the last time that he stole a base.

Stat of the day. Brought to you by Panini America. All right. The NBA opening night. It'll be the 76ers at the Knicks. Then you'll have OKC and San Antonio. But it all starts at 3 in the afternoon. It'll be the Celtics at the Pistons. So 3 p.m. on NBC and Peacock. And then you'll have 7 o'clock, the Sixers and the Knicks, as they unfurled the banner there. And LeBron is coming to town. Although he might be in town if he lives in New York City.

0: in taking a helicopter to Philadelphia on game days in practice. Then it's OKC at San Antonio. That will be at 10 Eastern on NBC and Peacock. They also have Christmas Day. There's five games. Five games on Christmas Day. And we were wondering what was going to be the marquee matchup on Christmas Day. And I think it sounded something like this, Marvin. Yes, Marv.
1: And how excited must Adam Silver be? LeBron's back on the East Coast.
0: And you know, opening night. Ladies and gentlemen, welcome to Madison Square Garden. The New York Knicks host the Philadelphia 76ers. Boo!
1: So Christmas, is it the Sixers at the Celtics?
0: Sixers-Lakers.
2: There you go.
0: And that's what it is. Sixers-Lakers. Now, is LeBron going back home? Because I can't keep track of where home is now. But he's going back to one of his homes as the 76ers play the Lakers. But five games on Christmas Day. How many NFL games are on Christmas Day? Are you going to have three of those? Five NBA games? Used to be that was the NBA's territory. Like, they always had Christmas Day. Now the NFL goes, excuse me. And now they are dominating Christmas Day as well. The other games on Christmas Day, you'll have Knicks-Celtics, I believe. Oh, no, Knicks-Spurs rematch. You have the Celtics and the Heat. Then you have the Lakers and the Sixers, Timberwolves and OKC, and then Golden State against the Denver Nuggets. Yes, Marvin.
1: DP, I got your Christmas schedule right here. You wake up, open your presents, see what Santa got for the kids. Spurs-Knicks 12, Packers-Bears 1, Heat-Celtics 2:30, okay. Bills-Broncos 4:30, Sixers-Lakers at 5, Thunder-Wolves at 8, Rams-Seahawks at 8:15, and Nuggets at Warriors at 10:30.
0: I think this is where you ask for another TV for Christmas. Like, what do you want for Christmas? You know what, hon? How about another TV? And can we get it installed before noon, please? Yes, Paul.
2: You don't have to talk to family for like 14 hours.
0: Yes.
2: We made it.
0: Yes. Honey, I got to watch these games. All of them? I work in sports. Okay. We got relatives over. Yeah. So what? There'll still be relatives tomorrow. Yes, Mark.
1: Well, isn't Christmas about the morning anyway?
0: Yeah.
1: So you better not pout, all right? Better not cry.
0: Did your mom used to sing that to you, Marvin?
1: No. So you better be grateful.
0: I don't know that song.
3: Better be grateful. Better not.
0: Yes, Dylan.
4: I have the ticket prices for the Knicks opener against the Sixers.
0: How close do they rival Knicks-Spurs game 5?
4: Those were, what, like $7,000 or something?
0: Yeah, right around there.
4: So, actually,
0: I'm going to go $3,500.
4: That's a pretty good guess. So, right now I'm looking. There's one ticket that's $1,700 in the 400 sections. After that, it's $3,500.
0: Okay.
4: Is the cheapest ticket.
0: All right. That would be, you know, if you have it and you want to go see it, that's a big night. That'll be a big night. You know, a lot of guys in their 20s taking their shirts off, running around. It's going to be great. Yes, Dylan.
4: Would you rather have tickets to that game, like the banner raising, LeBron's in town, the whole nine, or just game 3 of the finals?
0: Well, knowing what we know now.
4: Take that out of the equation. Just like it's game 3, there's no way, you know, it's not going to be a series win of any sort.
0: I'd rather have opening night with a banner. Like, you're celebrating something you did. You're hoping to celebrate something if it's game 3 of the NBA Finals. But the banner? Nah, you want to be there for that. That's a big night, great night, fun night. Yes, Paulie.
2: One nice thing about being a Washington Wizard or a Brooklyn Net or a Sacramento King, you know you're off on Christmas Day. You don't even have to check the scoreboard. You know you're off.
0: Because you're not even the opposition.
2: Right.
0: You know, because sometimes you'll have the

0: the homecoming game, and you're Purdue, and you're the homecoming opponent. Yeah. Sacramento, that's they don't do that. We want a competitive matchup, but if you're like, man, how about we give the 76ers an easy win, and they are going to face Sacramento.
1: No offense.
0: No offense, probably taken. Offense. Yes, yes, Marvin.
2: Do you think the Kings have ever had a Christmas Day game? Maybe the Weber years?
0: Back then, yeah, they should. That was must-see TV.
2: What about the Wizards? Ever?
0: No. I don't know. I don't think so. My Wizards this year, though, they're going to surprise people. Don't they surprise us every year?
2: Well, no. Their ineptitude is not surprising.
0: Oh. I think we're surprised that they're still that bad. You know, you bring in new faces and you go, all right, they can't be as bad. Yeah, they are. This is the year. The A.J. DeBanza, welcome to the NBA year with the Wizards. He's going to play hard. Anthony Davis is going to play in 70 games.
3: He's a
0: 65 games. 60 games. Trey Young. Yeah. Forgot about him. Who else is on that roster, Marvin?
3: That's not fair.
2: That's not nice.
0: Yeah, Paulie.
3: Dan, your Sacramento Kings have played twice on Christmas Day, and like Marvin said, 02 and 03, back when they were good.
0: Yeah. They were must-see TV back then. That was that window, man. Oh, just couldn't get by the Lakers. Yes, Marvin.
2: They were so popular. LeBron's first game in the NBA was at the Kings. That's how popular they were at that point.
0: But if you had to do that again, you would have had LeBron making his debut at home, wouldn't you?
2: Against?
0: Probably the Lakers.
2: Or would you have done Cavs Nuggets with Ricky Carmelo? Something like that?
0: Yeah, you could. But I would have had, I wouldn't, okay, LeBron makes his debut on the West Coast. So you don't even take advantage of the Midwest and East Coast time-wise. Like, that to me was a mistake. Because I remember it was after the fact, you're like, oh, how did LeBron do? And, you know, he had decent, I remember somebody, and he's a friend, and I won't mention his name, but I said, and he was at the game. I said, hey, what'd you think of LeBron's debut? He goes, man, he wasn't even the best player on the floor. I go, oh, okay. All right. That's one of those freezing cold takes. But, I think he proved the doubters wrong. Just saying, Marvin.
2: Look, I thought it was Ricky Davis, but that's just me.
0: Ricky Davis. Ricky Davis with the manufactured triple-double. Didn't they get rid of Ricky Davis? I think somebody said that they had to get rid of Ricky Davis, that he wasn't a good influence on LeBron, whether it was on the floor, you know, or they played the same position or something. I remember somebody saying, yeah, they got to get rid of Ricky Davis.
2: Sounds about right.
0: Yeah, I said, yeah, that's not a hard decision. Get rid of Ricky Davis. Ricky Davis out of Iowa?
3: Yep.
0: Yeah. It's all coming back to me. All right, a couple of phone calls. Keith in Charlotte. Hi, Keith. What do you have for me today?
4: Hey, Dan. Hope you're doing well today. I am taking my boys from North Carolina up to the city, and I was really wondering, if you might have any suggestions for something then for teenage boys to do. So they're 12 and 13. We're doing kind of the normal sites, but if there's anything kind of cool sports related or maybe music related that we should go check out. And then I also have a pie to face bet. No one's talking about them. Panthers winning the division this year. Everyone's calling out the Saints, saying they're great. You know, usual with the stops, but I'm telling you, the Panthers are a sleeper again.
0: Wait. They made the playoffs last year, Keith.
4: I know, but no one's talking about them. Everyone's saying the Saints or the Bucks or, you know, even the Falcons are a little bit better than Panthers. I know that they won the playoffs, but no one's talking about them again. But
0: nobody's talking about Jacksonville either. Like, there's certain teams that networks are not going to be talking about. Like, Jacksonville lost in the playoffs, but, you know, they had a good year. Nobody's talking about them. Okay. So, yeah, Carolina winning the division, is it a stretch? I don't know if anybody wants to take him up on that, but no, that's not a surprise.

0: The Staten Island Ferry, if you want to do this, you got to go all the way down to Wall Street. And if you can take the Staten Island Ferry and you go at around dusk, you go around 7:30 and you go over to Staten Island and then you stay on and then you come back, you'll get a beautiful view of the Statue of Liberty and Lower Manhattan. And it won't cost you a lot of money. All right. That would be one suggestion that would be kind of a sneaky fun thing to do. And if you want to go to a restaurant, I've mentioned Keen's Steakhouse is wonderful if you can get in. If you love Italian, Lartuzzi in the West Village, if you can get in there. So there, you can't go wrong with just walking around, but I would say Staten Island Ferry is kind of a sneaky fun thing to do. Yes, Dylan.
1: You're missing the best part is that you get to go explore Staten Island if you actually get off the ferry.
0: Yeah, don't
1: get
0: off. No. My wife is from Staten Island, so I say that with love and respect. You can just go over to Staten Island and say you've been there, and then you can come back. Chris in Syracuse. Good morning, Chris. What do you have for me?
2: Hey, thanks, Dan. Got a couple things to throw at you. And also with the NBA schedule released this morning, the talk is not about Wemby, Oklahoma City, the defending champ, New York Knicks. It's all about LeBron, 2 decades plus in the NBA, and he still moves the needle, yeah, especially for the mothership. And, Dan, I see Purdue plays at Indiana next year on November 28th, and after Purdue's AD's introductory press conference and comments about Indiana, known Indiana's head coach, Kurt Stignetti, you might as well add 14 points to that spread. And one of my favorite scenes from the movie Rudy was when that massive offensive lineman, number 75, during practice didn't feel it was necessary to block Rudy. And Rudy got right in his face, well, actually his belly button, and said, hey, don't treat me like I play for Purdue. And speaking of Notre Dame, the next 2 years, Notre Dame's schedule is pretty soft, which has hurt them in the past come playoff time. And I know this year the NCAA instituted the Notre Dame clause for the playoffs. But I wonder down the road, as the SEC and Big Ten get more and more of a stranglehold on college football, you wonder if Notre Dame may need the Big Ten and SEC more than they need Notre Dame, and they're forced into joining the Big Ten, especially if NBC gets tied into the Big Ten SEC monopoly of college football, which could be on the horizon. And Dan, have a great time at your daughter's wedding.
0: All right, Chris, thank you. Charles in South Carolina. Hi, Charles. What do you have for me?
3: Thank you, Dan. Following the legend, Chris there, so no pressure. 6'2", 230, long time, first time. I got laid off 3 weeks ago, so I'm actually able to watch the show live now. I've been listening to you since I was in high school, 33 years old with 2 kids, so I love you, Dan, but I got to call you out a little bit this morning.
0: Oh.
3: At the very beginning of the show, you said, sometimes we look at defensive players, defensive linemen, and we go, well, how many sacks did he have? That's not what Quinnen Williams is all about. That's not what Aaron Donald was about.
0: Mm-hmm.
3: And Aaron Donald had 111 sacks in his career. He had 20 sacks in 2018. And then on top of that, we let off the show with Quinnen Williams extension. We playing the hits now. Love you, Dan.
0: Thank you, Charles. It's a development. It just happened. He got extended. So that's why we brought up Quinnen Williams. No, not playing the hits. I still don't think we focus on Aaron Donald's sacks. I think he's a freak of nature. But for most of your defensive linemen, I mean, how many sacks did Jalen Carter have last year? 4? 3? Aaron Donald, freak of nature. But I think for the most part, those guys in the middle, we don't look at them for getting to the quarterback as much as disrupting everything to allow others to get to the quarterback. But I sit corrected there. Didn't know that was going to rile you up this morning for your first phone call in 30 years here. But thank you for the phone call. You're always welcome. Keep me honest here. Yes, Marv.
4: And also, Quinnen Williams signed an extension. We didn't ask what Dak Prescott's legacy was going to be.
5: That's next hour.
0: No, you could have done that. ESPN or Fox, they're always going to attach this. Quinnen Williams re-signs. What's that mean for Dak Prescott? And I'll go, I don't know. I guess they... Going to have a good, better defense here? Yes, Todd.
6: Over under wins for the Lakers next year.
0: No, over under Sixers wins. What should be the point spread for the Knicks and the Sixers opening night? And look, I've sat in those meetings, production meetings, where you get there and you have something at 11 o'clock in the morning and then

0: You're going to have the 6 o'clock Sports Center, and everybody kind of sits around. You probably have 20 people in there, the director, coordinating producer, producer. And then you're trying to come up with these storylines. And I could only imagine what it must be like. I know what it was like when I was there. We're like, how do we work this guy and this guy and this team into every Sports Center? Yankees, Red Sox. They're not even playing. But when are they playing? In 2 weeks. All right, let's do a preview. Carolina Duke. It's not even basketball season. So, yes, Marvin.
1: When I was at the mothership, LeBron had gotten to the Heat. Heat Index was an entire segment on ESPN.com. And in one of those pre-show meetings that I was in, can LeBron average a triple-double this season? Oh, my gosh.
0: I know. I was like,
1: we're serious?
0: I know. But it helped us get to here. So without that, then maybe we don't get here.
1: I mean, look, it was never boring during that time, though. I'll tell you that much.
0: Yeah. All right, let me take a break. Play of the day next. 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
1: The play. The play is on play. Of the day.
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5: 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In the score is Edmund. 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
6: 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The Colonel in Tampa is back. Hi, Colonel. How are you, buddy? Hey, Colonel.
7: Dan, sorry about that. Working on the yard a little bit. Hey, Dan, just wanted to check in with you and the troops before D-Day. The wedding, I'm sure morale is high. Congratulations.
6: Thank you.
7: And welcome, Parker.
6: Yeah. Who called my daughter's fiance Parker? Oh, Marvin did. You've met Josh before, haven't you?
8: I have. Yeah. Christmas, yeah.
6: You called him Parker.
8: Sorry.
6: Thank you, Colonel. So I'm here tomorrow, and then right after the show I leave, because then I got to fly, get to...

0: California. Then we have something Thursday, small gathering, and then Friday, rehearsal dinner. And then there's a welcoming party after that. And then the wedding is not until like 5 in the afternoon. So I got to wait all day. All day. What do? All day. Just think. Can't drink. Oof. Nope. Can't drink. Nope. And then I'm going to have everybody saying to me, hey, it's okay to cry. It's okay to cry. I know it's okay to cry. Yes, Dylan.
1: What about just beers?
0: No.
1: No?
0: I hate afternoon drinking.
1: It's the best.
0: It is, but I hate that feeling when you go and take a nap and you wake up and you go, bleh. Not good.
1: Yeah, there's really only one way. You just kind of got to power through. The nap will kill you.
0: Yeah, yeah. At my age, I got a nap. I nap every single day. Every day. At least for 25 minutes. Yes, Pauline.
2: If I were you, I'd go with Dylan's advice for this entire project.
0: And just drink?
2: Yeah.
1: Not bad.
0: I don't think I should be taking advice from you for what I should do on my daughter's wedding day.
1: Almost certainly not. It is funny that you were talking about all the different events. You get these wedding invitations now, and you're like, oh, it's like a week of festivities around the actual event itself.
0: Yeah. Yeah, it's a big deal.
1: Yeah.
0: Like, there's a lot going on. And I just said, just point me in the direction. Let me know. But I am going to take one person's advice. And he said, called in a couple of times. And he said, I think he's from Maryland. I don't remember his name. But he said, go to the wedding reception of where you're going to stand. When you come into the wedding reception, you're already going to be familiar with your sight lines there. Because the one person I'm not going to be looking at during my speech is my daughter. Because we're both going to be a mess. Yes, Dylan.
1: Is that guy a bank robber or something? Because he told you to basically case the joint first.
0: Yes. But I thought it was a great idea. Like, in my mind, I know kind of where I'm going to be standing or what it's going to look like. I don't know where the wedding party is going to be. Like, who's going to be in my line of sight? And then I said to my wife, is there somebody I don't like who's going to the wedding? Because could they be right in front of me so I stare at them, therefore I won't cry? Yes, Marvin.
3: That's when you invite Fritzy.
0: Ooh. There's other people I could invite. not Todd. I said I love Todd. I don't always like him.
4: I'd like to try to make you laugh instead of cry.
0: Then Todd's going to want to get up there. And I just want to say a couple of things here. Hey, I got a limerick for you, for the couple.
4: We'll play Rhyme Time. We could do some, you know, a little Jewish humor or something. It'd be fun. We could do something.
0: Ben in South Carolina. Hi, Ben. What do you have for me?
5: Speaking of limericks, Dan, I actually have one for you if you'd like to hear it, just to prove how big of a fan I am of the show.
0: Okay, Ben.
5: Old Danny Boy is a radio show host with better voice and hair than most. He knows what to say, keeps the tears at bay, except when it comes to a wedding toast.
0: Thank you, Ben. Take that, Todd.
4: That was cute and lovely. That was very nice and timely.
0: I'm surprised you didn't come up with a limerick.
4: Now I feel compelled.
0: Or Rhyme Time. Brady in Reno. Hi, Brady. What do you have for me today?
6: Hey, Dan. I was reading that report about Texas Tech having trouble scheduling opponents because of the whole Brennan Sorsby thing.
0: Yep.
6: I want to get your opinion on that.
0: Well, I think that's changed because the Big 12 was saying that if you're going to have him play, then, you know, there were schools that said they were going to pull out. It was a threat that worked, but I don't know if they were going to go through with it as a conference or schools out of conference. They could easily say, we're not, you know, we're going to change, you know, our scheduling plans for Texas Tech. But as far as the Big 12, that would have been a little bit more challenging, I would think, because those are conference games. But thank you for the phone call, Brady. Update the poll results, if you can. Who's in the confessional? Marvin's in the confessional first hour. Okay. Yes, Dill.
1: I believe Marvin and I are both in the confessional together.
0: Okay.
1: Yeah, romantic.
4: Cozy.
0: Okay. Thank you, Todd. update the poll results there?

0: The most stressful position in sports. NFL kicker, MLB closer, NHL goalie, or other NFL kicker running away with it at 43%.
1: All right. So we'll have a new poll question. Yeah, we should.
0: Yeah, okay.
1: All right. You tried.
0: I did.
1: All right. Charles Davis from CBS Sports. We'll talk some college pro football with him. More of your phone calls as well on this Tuesday. We're back after this. One more item as we close out hour one. 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
1: He's Kirk Herbstreit, ESPN college football analyst. 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
0: Dan brings you the biggest guests and best interviews in the world of sports.
1: The SEC is, you know, for the last 3 years, watched the Big Ten cash in and win championships.
2: Yeah.
1: Like, at what point is there panic in the SEC?
2: Dan, I think we passed it, personally. I think the Big Ten is 6-2 against the SEC in the last 2 years. I think in this new era that we're in, I think the Big Ten has proven to do a better job of keeping their players more invested to the finish line. I feel like SEC players are like...
0: Broadcasting from the man cave.
1: I am out of here.
0: This is Dan Patrick.
1: Hour two on this Tuesday. Everybody's here, looking good. Everybody's contributing. Feels like a team here. Todd is an individual, though.
3: What does that mean?
1: You are. You're a solo act. You are.
3: I don't know if that's a positive thing or you're calling me not a team player or a little of both. Some mix of those two things.
1: Yep.
3: Like a backhanded compliment happened there.
1: No, I don't think it was a compliment.
3: At all.
1: No.
3: I just do my own thing. And if it happens to vibe with everybody else, great. If not, so be it.
1: You're kind of a complimentary figure here.
3: Okay.
1: How about that?
3: I can deal with complimentary.
1: All right. So figures. Todd is here. Dylan is here. Marvin, Paulie, yours truly in the back room. Guys. Stat of the day brought to you by Panini America, the official trading cards of the program. Got the schedule release. Not quite as anticipated as the NFL schedule, but then nothing compares to that. Not surprised. The Knicks and the Sixers opening things up. Not surprised at all. Now, I did talk to somebody in the NBA home office, and he heard me say this originally when LeBron went to the 76ers. I said, well, there's your opening night. And he said, we may not want to waste that game with LeBron and the Knicks because everybody's going to tune in to see that ceremony anyway. And we could have LeBron and the Knicks, and maybe you could have that at some other time. And as it turns out, it's Knicks, Sixers to open things up. Christmas Day, I thought Sixers and the Lakers, and that's exactly what it is. Five games, Knicks and the Sixers. That'll be opening night, Christmas Day, the Sixers at the Lakers. You got OKC and the Timberwolves. Like, don't forget about LaMelo Ball with the Timberwolves. Like, I'm curious about that. I'm curious about the Minnesota Timberwolves with LaMelo Ball and Anthony. Wait, why are you guys looking at me like I'm crazy here?
4: Just the way you said it, like, this is the lead. LaMelo Ball.
1: Well, no. I'm just saying Minnesota has LaMelo Ball.
4: It is saucy.
1: Yeah. I think it'll be interesting to see how he works with Anthony Edwards. What, Marvin?
5: Your love of random NBA basketball has come full circle. And so now LaMelo Ball, who was on the Charlotte Hornets, who never played national TV games, is playing primetime Christmas Day.
1: Yes.
5: So you are all in
1: on
5: the T-Wolves.
1: Yes.
5: Two of your favorites. That's your favorite backcourt. All shooting, no defense?
1: You have the Heat and the Celtics on Christmas Day, and you have OKC against Minnesota, and you have Joker against Steph. That'll be the nightcap. But to see Giannis in the Miami Heat against the Boston Celtics, the Spurs and the Knicks will lead things off on Christmas Day at noon Eastern. It'll be a lot of basketball. A lot of football as well. Three games there as well. All righty. 877-3DP Show. Email address, dp@danpatrick.com. 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This week, Sunday Night Baseball, Julio Rodriguez and the Mariners going to Houston to take on Yordan Alvarez and the Astros. It's a matchup in H-Town. It'll be NBC and Peacock. Is Alvarez still leading in all three categories? Batting average, home runs, and RBIs for the Astros. Not getting any attention whatsoever. And wasn't Miggy the last guy who had the triple crown? I loved Miguel Cabrera. I love watching him bat. I mean, he was just, that's a professional hitter. I don't know if he was any good at anything else other than he could rake.

0: Yes, Paulie.
1: Yordan Alvarez leading the league in hits, home runs, RBI, batting average, OBP, slugging, and a bunch of other stats.
0: Damn.
2: Stat of the day, stat of the day, stat of the day, stat of the day. Here comes that
0: what?
2: Stat of the day.
0: All righty. A couple of phone calls in here. First hour poll question was lame-o. So let's see if we can pick up.
3: Wow.
0: I didn't think it was a good poll question.
3: See, in my head, it was great.
0: Okay. But on the show, it wasn't.
3: Agree to disagree, I guess.
0: No, but the audience told you it wasn't a great poll question because you had one position that ran. Give the results of the poll question.
3: Okay. You know what? I spoke too soon. It was not a runaway. It, you know, the NFL kickers winning.
0: Are you changing this?
3: I'm backtracking.
0: Yeah. You're Todd. You're Todd with Adam Vinatieri.
4: Fair.
3: I love the speech.
0: You know, a friend of Adam's reached out yesterday and he goes, I don't think Adam was joking when he was upset that Todd was criticizing his speech. I said, well, I get it. I mean, he was a little defensive, but I thought it was funny. And he goes, yeah, I'm just saying that, you know, he kind of like, no, that was my speech. That's what I wanted to do. And Todd's criticizing his speech. I said, yeah, but keep in mind, Todd criticized Michael Jordan's Hall of Fame speech. So, you know, not a big deal. And he goes, no, I'm just telling you, body language wise, when I'm watching, Adam looked like, okay, And you just kept talking, Todd.
4: I thought I said in a very kind of soft way that I expressed concerns. What if someone took it the wrong way and your whole special night could be ruined because someone that you were friends with is now upset that you poked them a little bit?
0: Okay.
4: But scoreboard, he's got four rings and a gold jacket. Well,
0: but Todd, early in the show, you were critical of the speech, and then you found out Adam Vinatieri was going to join us.
4: I decided I should cushion things a little bit if you put me on the spot and have to talk to him directly.
0: Yeah, Paulie.
1: A person I know who emails the show often and is a good ombudsman for the show said he was confused because he thought Fritzy would like Vinatieri's sprinkling of comedy because Fritzy would like to be a comedian. But then he analyzed it and said, Fritzy doesn't like when other people do well with comedy.
0: Oh.
4: That's not accurate at all. I'm the first one to laugh at another person's joke, and I'm very supportive of comedy
0: or comedians. No, when we have people who did mock headlines or they did limericks, or rhyme time, you go, yeah, that's okay.
4: It depends on how it's being delivered. We had someone that used to be on the show that it seemed like, you know, I'm going to show you, if it's like an attack or something, like I'm going to show you how much brighter and clever I am than you. That's different than like, I'd like to play too. It's different.
0: We did run into a member of the audience and he said to me, I can be better than Todd. So Todd is in the room and he pulls me to the side to say, hey, is there an opening for me? I go, no. This is my team. He goes, I could do better than Todd. I said, no, you can't. He said, yes, I can. He goes, anybody can book, and I'm funnier than him. I said, well, you can't book the way Todd does. And sometimes Todd is funny when he's not trying to be funny. And but that was right in front of you.
4: That's a nice way to ingratiate himself to the group.
0: I know. He's like, hey, I just want to say thank you, you guys. I love watching you guys. Hey, come here. Can I take Todd's job? No, can't. Yes.
4: Standing right here.
0: Yes, Dylan.
3: I don't know who this dork is, but I guarantee Todd's funnier.
4: Wow, you did some time to think about it. What's
3: never,
4: the pause?
3: Why I guess
4: the
3: never pause? Mind. I'm backtracking. I'm going to backtrack on that.
0: Yeah, Paulie.
1: Todd is a funny person. Other people could come here and be a funny person and be witty, but nobody could be the character that Todd is, the deep layered of onions character that Todd is, that we're still learning about year to year.
0: By the way, the Toddcast, new episode later today.
4: That was nice the way you just did that.
0: Yes, at danpatrick.com. It's fascinating, but it's usually about 50 minutes. And we have to cut him off because he just keeps talking. And Dylan's job is to host this. He's the therapist, and Todd lies on a couch and just lets Todd talk. I think Dylan asks maybe three or four questions, and Todd goes 50 minutes. Yes, Marvin.
5: We were all there when that guy said that he could take Todd's job.
0: Yeah.
5: I've been angry here probably three times.
0: Yeah.
5: That's one of them. I was like, the gall. And then you walk in and you see me. You're like, are you blanking kidding me? I was like, that is insane.
0: Yeah, it was wild. And I thought, he doesn't get, you know, really what Todd brings to the show.

0: all of these shows are trying to find a Todd. They are. And they'll never find one because there's only one. And now, you know, there are edges that have to be smooth a little bit. But, you know, he means well. He's funny. He works hard. He cares. So there's a lot of positives with him. But then there's the personality. And, you know, he's willing to share that personality. And I, you know, we're forever grateful that he is open and honest to the audience and to us. Sometimes a little too open, sometimes a little too honest. Yes, Marv.
1: And Fritzy's not trying. This is who he is.
0: Yes.
1: He's not trying to be a character. He's just naturally a character.
0: And we hired some new people here. And so now Todd has more people to run things by. And in the morning, I always say, Todd, let these people work. Because he'll go into our control room. He's really stalking people.
2: It's a new audience.
0: He is stalking and talking. That's Todd. Because he's got a whole new audience. Now he can try out all of his lines. So he'll try them out. And then he'll bring them on the, you know, if he gets a good response, then he'll use the line or the story on the show.
2: That is extremely painfully accurate.
0: Yes.
2: So I got this new group of people. I can go back there and let's see if this works.
0: Yes. I go in the back in the bullpen where we've hired, you know, five or six new people. And there's Todd hovering over them while they're working. And I said, Todd, some people are professional. Like, some people are working here. And that doesn't stop Todd.
2: I even start by saying, how are we doing, Milford? Like, what are you not on stage? I'm performing at the local theater.
0: Colin in New York. Hi, Colin. What do you have for me today?
3: And, you know, I work in a kitchen, and we've made great food. But sometimes there was a time crunch, you know, as there is in kitchens. And so we would be jerks to each other. But I know that there's sometimes a time crunch when you're doing news and stuff, right? So, like, I know that, like, there must have been sometimes, like, when you guys were, like, when you were jerks. I mean, were you ever a jerk, like, to your coworkers? Like, was there times, because, like, stuff was heated, like, it was a time crunch, you know what I mean? Like, you just, you have any stories about that, like, about being jerks to each other?
0: I don't have anything that right off the top of my head. Like, I don't demand anything out of you that I don't demand. In fact, I'll demand more out of myself than I will of you. But I do want accountability. But it's very in the moment. And it's not to be taken personally. But it'll be like, no, we don't do it that way. Or we do it better than that way. Or make sure that you take care of what you were supposed to do. Just small things, but nothing that I'm blowing up at somebody or using my position to belittle somebody. I think the beauty of this room and you know, the entire office is looking at each other as peers and being able to talk to one another. Where it's, you know, Billy Tips just came in and, you know, you treat him like you do people who've been here for, you know, 10 years. Because I think it sets the tone of who we are and, you know, how you're accepting of others and have fun with each other. Now, do we give each other grief? Yes. But I think that's part of what brings maybe a group closer together, that you include them, that you're having fun with them as well. Yeah, Pauline.
4: Another great thing about this place in comparison to other places we've worked where there's a hierarchy, if you're like a lower end producer or a newer producer, you sometimes don't have access to the host or give an idea to the host or pass an idea along, or you're discouraged to give ideas. In this building, it's best idea wins, and it can come from anywhere.
0: Pete in Detroit. Well said, Paulie. Thank you. Pete in Detroit.
5: Hi, Dan. 59175. Listen, I think you're overthinking the speech thing. So my daughter got married 2 years ago, and I watched YouTube videos of dads giving speeches, and I thought, I'm going to write mine out. I'm going to be ready. It's going to be great. And I left it to the week of, and then I left it to the day before, and then I literally had to take a napkin and borrow a pen at the reception 3 minutes before I had to get up. And it was 3 minutes and 47 seconds, a little bit of fun, a little bit of touching, and it was great.
0: Well, it's too late for me to overthink it, but thank you, Pete, and congratulations getting through it. And I will write down some notes. And when I'm done, give that to my daughter as a memory, commemorative. Jordan in Peoria. Hi, Jordan. What do you have for me today?

0: fair market value. Like if a team's owner's corporate partner pays a player $10 million for a two-minute social media video, at what point does the league step in and call it a disguised salary cap?
1: Yeah, I think that's a fair point to bring up, Jordan. And I'm sure the NBA tries to look into these things. But if you're trying to legitimately circumvent the salary cap, which is what Pablo Torre is accusing the Clippers of doing, like they were blatantly trying to circumvent the salary cap. This wasn't one of those, hey, this company has hired Kawhi Leonard and they're going to, you know, spend $20 million. He's going to be part of an ad campaign. Well, even then, I would say, okay, let me find out a little bit more about that kind of money. Because if I'm looking at what Kawhi made from the Clippers and made affiliated with the Clippers, I mean, are we talking $70, $80 million? How much off the books were paid to Kawhi Leonard because his cousin had demands with other teams? Other teams were not going to meet those demands. The Clippers had an unfair advantage here. Now, this is allegedly, but I can't imagine that the NBA is going to go a deep dive and come out of this and say, you know what? We said to Kawhi, don't ever do that again. And we said to Steve Ballmer, that's not fair. Don't do that again. I think you got to suspend both of these, owner and player. Certainly the owner. Because the money is nothing to Steve Ballmer. If I embarrass him and have him suspended where he can't be around his team, that would be the approach that I would take. If he's guilty of knowingly circumvented the salary cap, I suspend him. I suspend him for the first half of the season. We'll take a break. We'll talk some football. Charles Davis from CBS Sports will stop by. What a mess with the Red Sox last night. I still don't know how to explain it, but it was a scoreboard mess, and we'll have that for you coming up. Also, Bruce Feldman from The Athletic, he covers college football, will join us as well. We'll take a break, back after this. 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

0: Waiting for Charles Davis, on loan from CBS, their lead college football analyst. Corey in Wisconsin. Hi, Corey. What do you have for me today?
1: Hi. First time, long time, 6 foot, and a Michelin Man 240. I had a stat of the day and a question for Marvin. Marvin, do you have a top five or a top 10 of logos you like to wear but not a fan of? And then, Dan, all my friends agree with you on your take on the Brewers. Go get a go take a gamble, go get someone, which leads me into my stat of the day. With the Brewers currently leading the MLB for the best record in baseball for the second year in a row, no MLB team has ever had the best record in back-to-back years and not won a single CS game. Thank you.
0: All right. Thank you, Corey.

0: Brought to you by Panini America, Zach in Knoxville. Welcome back, Zach. What do you have for me?
1: Hey, DP, thanks for taking my call. Just to play off of Marvin's Bone Thugs comments last week, I think I've got a T-shirt idea and my possible fantasy football name, Thugs Don't Wear Seatbelts.
0: Thank you, Zach. Do you have logos that – well, you love the Blue Jays logo.
2: The Blue Jays, the Charlotte Hornets, old school Larry Johnson, Alonzo Mourning, the Yankees, Shane Spencer's the greatest Yankee who ever lived. You know what? Underrated, the old English D for the Detroit Tigers.
0: Okay. It's
2: unbelievably clean.
0: Very crisp.
2: Yes.
0: I like that. Yes, Dylan.
3: I know Marvin's a fan of this one, too. The Quebec Nordiques logo, the Avs throwback.
2: Oh, absolutely. Hockey sweaters?
0: Oh, yeah.
2: I mean, unbelievable. San Jose Sharks, also. That teal run, I know you hated it.
0: It's too much.
2: I mean, but when the Pistons went from their classic red, white, and blue.

0: blue to teal. I was like, oh my gosh, this is getting out of control.
1: It just feels like every couple of years there's a run on a color. Now, I know red and black, obviously, but man, when teal was around and you had the Hornets, and was that Perry Ellis who designed the uniform? Like, oh my God. Yes, Dylan.
2: The Sharks have been pretty teal consistent, though. It's not just a fad for the Sharks.
1: But there are times when I'll tune into a game and I don't know who's playing. If I just looked at the uniforms and I'll go, are those the Falcons? Like, is that Tampa? Like, there are times when I'm just not quite sure. Now, I know there's names on the scoreboard, on the screen. But if you're just looking at uniforms sometimes, you're like, how did they get there? That's why, you know, the Cowboys are great. The Raiders are great. Packers are great. Steelers. Yeah, you can have variations there if you want to for, you know, merch. But when you have that, like Penn State is Penn State. It's just, that's clean. Now, you might like a little bit more, you know, another color thrown in there. But even when Notre Dame did the big shamrock on the side of their helmet, and I got that helmet over here. I love that thing. It just looks great. USC's colors, just there's certain college uniforms that you say don't change. Yes, Marv.
0: And Oregon's the complete opposite. Yeah. I don't know what they're going to wear from time to time.
1: But I'm okay with it because I'm tuning in going, all right, what do you got for me this time? Let me see what you got. And they rarely disappoint. I mean, just throw in the green and gold and you're good to go. Yeah, Paulie.
3: Then there's some teams that have vague combinations. Like if I put on a Columbus Blue Jackets game, if I happen to stumble upon that, like, who is this? Yeah. Red, white, and blue?
1: Yeah. Yeah, they're ones where I just, you know, the Montreal Expo uniform I still love. I think it's classic. I love the Maple Leafs. I love the Toronto Maple Leafs. Just classic. I wish they were a little better. Yes, Marvin.
0: I love the uniformity of Pittsburgh sports teams. They all have black and yellow. We were out there in Pittsburgh. That was one of my favorite things. They all have the same color scheme.
1: Yeah, and when you brought that up, I go, yeah, you're right. You know, Pirates, Penguins, Steelers, Pitt football. Iowa looks more like Pittsburgh than Pitt looks like Pittsburgh. Yes, Dylan.
2: Yeah, we were talking jerseys the other day, and I brought up that I like the St. Louis Cardinals powder blue old jerseys, and you ragged on them. That's a great jersey.
1: No, because the white one is so gorgeous. It'd be like if you said, hey, we're going to do powder blue for the Dodgers. Like, no.
2: All right.
1: They have gorgeous uniforms. I just never understood. Sometimes you would see a team, their home uniforms look gorgeous, and their road uniforms look pedestrian, like gray. Even like the Bills' new uniform or their alternate uniform, I'm like, no, you don't need to do that. Yes, Dylan.
2: I've kind of come around on the Bills' gray jersey. No. I saw it again. You need to take like a second, third look at it.
1: Maybe I got to look with my good eye this time. Yeah. Because maybe I'm looking with my bad eye. Yes, Marv.
0: Yeah, the Dodgers, to me, that might be the best baseball uniform. I mean, come on, that was the heaven white. That's a different animal right there. And then the red number in the front, but the blue number on the back.
1: Yeah.
0: Unbelievably classy.
1: Sneaky great. Sneaky great. But, you know, the Celtics occasionally have a different, you know, an alternate uniform I'm not big on. The Lakers, that usually looks pretty crisp. That looks pretty great. Yes, Dylan.
2: I think the moral of the story is that it very rarely do the new jerseys compare to older ones. Like they're all kind of like stock word art fonts now. It's like ATL in like plastic.
1: Okay, give me a new uniform that maybe is better than the old uniform.
3: Wow, you need a week to prep on this.
1: Yeah, I know, but you know, maybe we're just the get off my lawn age and therefore nothing's going to compare to what it used to look like. But is there a new look to an old uniform?
2: I don't think so. I mean, off the top of my head, like I said, I mean, I'm a get off my lawn guy then. And, you know, I'm only 30, Dan.
1: I know. You're the oldest 30-year-old I know.
2: I've been told.
1: Yes, you are. You don't always act like that. Do we have Charles Davis there, Paulie?
3: Good to go.

0: Good to go. He's Charles Davis. He'll give the formal introduction. CBS lead college football analyst. He'll be working with Brad Nessler. Boise State at Oregon. Then he's got Mississippi State at Minnesota, USC at Rutgers. Great to see you again. We were just talking uniforms.
1: Yeah.
0: Best college uniform or uniforms is who?
1: Well, Oregon ushered in the era, Dan, that took us to now where often you turn on their TV and it might take you a minute to realize who's playing, depending on what's going on. So Oregon and all their combinations with the great names. I remember the lightning yellow. We mentioned Mississippi State. They went down there to Starkville a bunch of years ago and they're lightning yellow to play and the whole deal. I feel like their combinations are really hard to beat, but it's been very interesting watching even traditionalists take on new looks, trying new things, doing things that maybe the older fan base wasn't a fan of, but the younger kids love. But I'm just going to leave you with this, Dan. I'm hoping Penn State will go back to the uniform that had the single stripe down the side, the numbers on the helmet.
0: Mm.
1: I think that was Rip Engel, early Joe Paterno. They wear it once a year now. I think it's their best look.
0: North Carolina has good looking average football, yeah. But man, they got good uniforms.
1: North Carolina, UCLA often pops. Remember when they would make the Rose Bowl? And if you were a Northern kid as I was, and you're turning on in January 1 and you're watching UCLA in that great blue, you're like, whoa. And you see the sunshine and the great shots as you come over the Rose Bowl, you think to yourself, that's a really good looking uniform as well. North Carolina, as you mentioned, with their Tar Heel blue, as they like to call it. There are a number of places that have them, and they just keep getting better. And I remember when Cliff Kingsbury took over at Texas Tech, he had it written into his contract as the head coach that he had final approval of uniforms.
0: I like that. Okay, the overriding question going into college football this season is what?
1: When are we going to settle in and people will quit having to worry about, do I have a new roster this year? Do I have... is my quarterback going to leave because the NIL isn't quite good enough right after the spring or what have you? Am I going to know these kids a little bit longer than one season at a time? I think a lot of that is starting to happen and percolate. I don't know that we've totally hit it yet. Dan, we're hearing that five years to play five seasons. So the redshirting gets off the table. And the one-time transfer, which I think for the average fan – is something they're kind of looking forward to, even as they acknowledge player movement and the kids getting paid is not as big a deal as maybe we thought years ago. Because I do know this, when the NIL started, I was eager to watch college football and college football fans and say, okay, for years I've had a number of fans tell me, I like college football better than the pros. Why? Well, these kids are playing for love of the game. They love their school. They're just playing for books. Okay. Now they're playing for real money. And I have not seen the crowds diminish. I have not seen the TV ratings decline. So that was never really the issue. I don't think people really begrudge that as much as they'd like you to stay around a little bit longer. And I don't root for you this year and then root against you next year when you're playing for my rival.
0: If I gave you the Big Ten or the SEC to win the national title, who would you take this year?
1: Well, all bias acknowledged because I'm calling the Big Ten on CBS, but the evidence in front of us tells us that the Big Ten is the conference right now. And I know it's really hard to take that bias out, Dan. You and I both know that because of what I do. I believe that I can speak without it, and I played in the SEC. So you would think there's your easy default because when I roll back in the SEC country, having just said the Big Ten's a better conference right now, I will be a traitor, let alone a dang Yankee. So put it all together, but look at what was happening. Because when the SEC was riding high, the conversation was always, well, are they as deep as people think? Yeah, they're really top heavy and, the rest of the conference. Well, now that the Big Ten's won three in a row, what is the first thing that's been lobbed at them? They're top heavy. Are they really that deep? Well, the answer is yes, they're very deep. I mean, if you could sit there, let's say the first tier is Oregon, Ohio State, and Indiana, whatever combination you want. Right now, that's your top tier, right? What's your next tier?

0: USC, Michigan, Iowa. I mean, we're starting to get into this a little bit now. Wisconsin played better at the end of last season. Start to throw names in there. Minnesota wins 8 a year no matter what.
1: Penn State's going to be good. Penn State's going to be good with Matt Campbell.
0: Penn State, and let's face it, Michigan and Penn State are two blue bloods, right? Both have had a lot of uncertainty going back. Let's just call it last season. Could either program have done a better job in replacing the people running the program than to going to Kyle Whittingham at Michigan and Matt Campbell at Penn State?
1: Yeah, good point.
0: Those are two home run hires. And you said Penn State will be good. I agree with you. Schedule-wise, they have it really right where they want it. Ohio State's the top contender with the worst schedule because they play everybody and a lot of them are on the road. But if there's a program that's like an NFL program and an NFL team, it's Ohio State. So I expect them to navigate it.
1: He's Charles Davis, CBS lead college football analyst, and he'll open up with Boise State at Oregon. That'll be on September 5th. I do like the jabbing back and forth with the Big Ten and the SEC. I think it's good because it used to be it was just the SEC, and the Big Ten wanted to play like the SEC. And now I had a friend say, I thought when Urban Meyer went from Florida to Ohio State, he was changing the Big Ten because he was its speed was a bigger issue, yeah. You know, not power in the Big Ten. But I have a friend who's a USC fan and said USC changed the Big Ten and SEC because of the talent that, you know, Pete Carroll would take into the Big Ten games or the SEC, that he didn't lose games. So I don't know who influenced who, but those were two examples.
0: Yeah, two great examples, really, and you can argue them from every direction. I'll just put it to you this way. What Pete Carroll put together out at USC at a time that the SEC was really emerging as starting to take over college football, and then guess what? Out West. Now we're talking about out West. And, Dan, at that time, we weren't looking at the Pac-12 like they were on the outside. We were just wondering who the giant was going to be because there have always been teams that have come out of the Pac-12 that can play with anyone. Don James's teams at Washington, Terry Donahue's teams at UCLA, you know, just to name a couple, any coach who was coaching USC at that time. So it was always out there. But what Pete did was mash the combo together, the power and the speed. And the country really got a look in Matt Leinart's first start as a sophomore, USC in the season opener at Auburn, and beat them 23-0. And it wasn't that close. And we all of a sudden, like, whoa, okay, what are we dealing with here now? And you saw what happened from that point on. So we can argue it every which way. What Urban did going to Ohio State with the speed, sure. But speed wasn't just track stars, Dan. The speed is at every position. And what they like to say in the SEC was a hole that opens in the SEC closes after a yard or two. A hole that opens in other conferences closes after 3 or 4. There's your difference. I don't think that difference is there now. Now that's the same speed thing that you got at Ohio, you know, in the Big Ten, the same speed of any good program out there. It's all across the country. But right now, the Big Ten rules it, and that's just the way it is. He who hoists the trophy gets to have all the conversation. And again, you mentioned the jabbing, and I'll just leave it with this: the SEC used to not engage. Remember, it was say what you want. The SEC is fully engaged now, which tells you that the Big Ten has their attention fully.
1: Great to talk to you. We'll catch up with you soon. Thanks for joining us, Charles.
0: Thank you, Dan. Great to talk with you again. You take care.
1: That's Charles Davis. He's the lead college football analyst for CBS. He opens up with Boise State at Oregon. I go back to Sam the Bam Cunningham when USC played Alabama. And Bear Bryant's still there at Alabama. And Sam Cunningham, I think he probably rushed for, you know, 10 yards, but I think he had like 4 or 5 touchdowns just jumping over the line of scrimmage. And that was where I think you saw a shift in the SEC changing the kind of player that they were willing to recruit. And Sam Cunningham and USC going there and beating Bear Bryant in Tuscaloosa, I think had a dramatic shift in philosophy there with a lot of those schools in the South.

0: But Sam Cunningham, how many touchdowns did he have in that game, Paulie?
1: September 1970 against an all-white Alabama squad. He ran for 135 and two touchdowns in a 42-21 blowout.
0: All right. I apologize for saying that. I didn't think he had a lot of yards. I thought he had, you know, touchdowns. But I just remember watching that game, and you could almost see Bear Bryant going, I got to start recruiting some different athletes. Yes, Paulie.
1: You might be conflating. Sam Cunningham was the MVP of the 73 Rose Bowl. He had four touchdowns in that game.
0: There you go.
1: Tons of touchdowns.
0: Sam the Bam Cunningham. All right, we'll take a break. Phone calls coming up. Back after this. 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

0: 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I brought this up a couple of weeks ago. Kyle Whittingham went from Utah to Michigan, and a great upgrade to get somebody that classy taking over Michigan. And everybody talked about how, well, your Michigan head coach, does he hate Ohio State? Like, you have to go into that job and you got to hate Ohio State. It's just assumed. Well, here is Kyle Whittingham talking about saying that he didn't really hate Ohio State. And there was a little bit of a backlash on that.
1: You commented on a little bit on Ohio State and the rivalry in Chicago. And some of those comments took on a life of their own. Afterwards,
2: we have a better chance to win if I hated them. Or, I mean, I don't understand. Whatever gives us the best chance to win, I'm all for. Want to beat them worse than anybody, you know, around. And so I don't know how that got to be such a hot topic.
0: All right. Look, he's an older coach, established coach. If he's 35 going in there, then he'll get caught up in the rah-rah and the fans and hating Ohio State. But you don't have to hate Ohio State. I mean, just win. That's all that matters. You can say, I hate Ohio State. You know what they're going to say when you're done? What was your record against them? Oh, we were 4-1. You're a great coach. Man, you didn't hate them as much as you should have. Yeah, how did I do against them? Oh, you had a winning record. That's all that matters. Coaches have gotten fired for not doing well against Michigan. Okay? I know it's part of the upbringing. It was when I was growing up. And it's not that I hated Michigan for any other reason than they were just better than Ohio State sometimes. That was it. Like, I can remember Rick Leach, Dennis Franklin, like these quarterbacks who didn't go on to any kind of success in the NFL. But damn, they would beat Ohio State. But it's not like I'm not going to drive through Michigan. If I run out of gas in Michigan, I'm going to push my car over the border to get gas in Ohio. I wasn't going to do that. But it is fun. And if you're around, you know, true Ohio State fans, graduates, they get caught up in it. And it's funny. It's entertaining. I don't think it's life-threatening where I'm going to kill you. It's just, it's a great rivalry. It might be the last rivalry we have in sports. So I just kind of look at it and I go, Kyle Whittingham doesn't have to hate anybody. In fact, I don't believe him if he said, I hate Ohio State. I'd be like, no, you don't, coach. Because

0: doesn't. Yes, Dylan.
1: Yeah, I mean, remember Ryan Day lost, what, 4 straight games to Michigan? Yeah. And everyone basically, you know, they wanted his head on a pike, and then they won the national title.
0: He was going to lose his job because of that, and then they won the national title.
1: Yeah.
0: I really believe that, hey, you're not beating Michigan. If they're winning a national title, your job's in jeopardy. I don't care if you, you know, lose a total of 5 games in, you know, 5 years. You can't lose 5 games to Michigan. And that's, you know, that's the rivalry there. But Kyle Whittingham, I felt bad for him. It's like, no, you hate them, don't you? Not really. Yes, you do. No, I don't. I'm a, whatever, 60-year-old man. A 66-year-old man. I'm too old to hate somebody. Yes, Paul.
2: Or is Kyle Whittingham playing the long game, lulling Ryan Day into a false sense of niceness, and then when the game's over, he does like a stone-cold stunner at halftime? Just a thought.
0: Yes, Dylan.
1: Yeah, does he bring like a freshly baked pie over as if he's a new neighbor in town?
0: And then smash him in the face?
1: Yeah.
0: Pie to the face? Maybe he just tackles him. Was Kyle Whittingham a linebacker? He looks like a linebacker.
2: Sounds like a linebacker.
0: Yeah. Ryan Day is 20 years younger than Kyle Whittingham. I don't think I'd mess with Kyle Whittingham, though. Yes, Molly.
2: Kyle Whittingham graduated Provo High School, 2-time All-State linebacker and fullback.
0: Yeah.
2: Which means he's even tougher.
0: He might have been Mike Allstott before Mike Allstott.
2: Right. Doesn't even have a neck.
0: Yes, Marvin.
3: I don't remember what I went to Target for yesterday, but I do remember that John Cooper had an awful record against Michigan when he was Ohio State coach. I think he's maybe like 2-10, and they're like, we can't do this anymore.
0: I think Earl Bruce lost his job as well because of his record against Michigan. I don't know, has a Michigan coach lost his job because of his record against Ohio State? What about Brady Hoke?
3: No headphones, Brady Hoke?
0: I know. I felt bad. It's like he doesn't have headphones on.
3: Maybe you should have put them on.
0: They're not letting him know anything here. Who's in the confessional? Todd is. 2 hours in the books on this Tuesday. Final hour right around the corner with Fritzy, Dylan, Marv, Paulie, yours truly. 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
18: Hey, everybody. Terrebonne Tuesday. You got to like that. Carl Terrebonne, a young man, lived in Lafayette, lived in Ruston, and now he's in Lockport, Texas. Don't tell him I told you, because if you go, don't go over there and hurt him. Anyway, Carl will be on, and he's really good as far as Facebook. If you're on Facebook, look up Carl Patrick Terrebonne. You'll be amazed. Also, we're going to have Donnie Wallace on again. Looking forward to that a lot. I've got some questions, and you know Carl does. And if you have any questions, please, please feel free to call in, because we'll put you on the phone. You can ask Donnie a question. Legend Sports Bar and Grill. Hey, what a man Jerry Deweese is. Thank you, Jerry. 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No.

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You can't beat that. Matt Roth with Walk On Sports Bistro. I wonder if he got into walk-ons because he walked on at UL. Anyway, Gulf America Wild Rope and Rentals. Jen and Drew LeBlanc, been knowing them for quite some time. And I haven't got to see them lately, but always got my fingers crossed that I will shortly. All right, Carl Terrebonne, and we'll get Donnie Wallace on shortly after that.

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0: scrambling for the mirror or get out of the mirror? Carl Terrabone, did you hear those last few words?
1: Yes.
0: Am I looking for a mirror or getting out of the way of a mirror?
1: I think it says scrambling for a mirror, getting out of the way of a mirror, I think.
0: Well, hey, you know, I used to live in a tent for about 3 to 4 years, and I had no mirrors in my house. Talk about nice, because I always felt I looked like how I felt I looked, which is not, it's not the same comparison, to tell the truth. How you been?
1: Good, good. Watched a little preseason NFL game the other day. And
0: oh, that was a close one, huh?
1: Going after it.
0: That was a close one.
1: I thought Carson Beck, I've been kind of following his camps, and I think somehow he might end up the first rookie emerging to be a possible starter, Bill. But, you know, man, the guy's not young. I mean, he's 20. He's older than most of the quarterbacks in the league last year. He's played a lot of football. He's a lot bigger than I thought he was. So, you know, I've kind of kept my eye on him. And then I saw Haynes King come in, a guy that I watched in person in Georgia Tech.
0: Yeah.
1: And I thought he did well, but then over the weekend I was reading up on things and he pulled a hamstring and it sounded like the coach was disappointed. They signed a new quarterback Sunday. So with two preseason games left, you can't hardly afford to miss, I don't guess. You know, they react so quick in the NFL, as you would know.
0: Kind of. But when my first season in the NFL, we had six exhibition games or preseason games.
1: Yeah.
0: Because they used to call them different than they do today. I think it was exhibition. You know, six. I mean, go.
1: You know, I said this, and I think the Texans released, there's about nine guys who won't even suit out this week, the older players. I think they all start Thursday through Saturday, Bill. And the Texans released a list of men that won't even suit out. They're just going to be on the sidelines. And it's all the familiar names. So I guess they don't need to evaluate those guys. But if you're a young guy, if you're a free agent or a lower draft choice or possibly a guy on the board, you don't have a whole lot of time to I guess, not make reps count.
0: Yeah, and they don't have that kickoff like they used to, and a lot of people would make the team if you just run down and make a tackle and bust the wedge. You ever busted a wedge?
1: I didn't bust a wedge, but I got busted in a wedge one time. I was actually on the kickoff team and at Louisiana Tech, the cover team, and I remember the first game I kicked it out the end zone like three times. I thought, this is pretty good. And then the next week, I looked up and they

0: were returning it, and they were returning it toward me. And it seemed like everybody got hit. And I got up, and I thought, I'd never been hit like that. And I heard Terrebonne on 34 on the tackle, and I thought, I didn't make a tackle. I guess my number just came up.
1: Are you paid the announcer enough money? Just say my name to them.
0: I tell you, it was not the funnest thing, but I had to stay on. I mean, that's the way I was going to play. And I got a little bit better, but I liked it when the kicker kicked it out the end zone a little bit more.
1: I was on the kickoff team my first couple of years, and I was like the last guy, L5. And, they always would tell me, don't let anybody get outside of you. And Jerry Glanville was our special teams coach, and you know how he can make a joke about everything. But one time he asked me, Rick, what you doing? Because I got knocked off of the sidelines and was sitting on the other team's bench where I landed. What you doing? I said, I'm not letting anybody get outside of me. Let's get Donnie on. What do you think?
0: Yes. Donnie Wallace, former Raging Cajun quarterback.
1: And the head and leader and runner of the PGA Golf Tour? Cool. Anyway, we'll get Donnie on. We'll be right back. Please, don't you go nowhere unless you're going to dance under a full moon.

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0: I love Carl Terraboni. Does a great show, and certainly like Donnie Wallace, who's now on the phone line with us. If you got a question for either one of them, not me, 269-1077, 269-1077. Donnie sounds pretty good, Carl.
1: Good to talk to you, Donnie, again. I appreciate it. Good. Good to have you back on, Donnie.
2: Absolutely, Carl. Glad to be here, man.
0: Let me ask the first question now that I've heard an entrance. What is your answer when how have you been when people ask you that, Donnie, usually?
2: I've been blessed, and it's easier to say that now the older I get because, that's usually my answer. And I'm still a 12-13 golf handicap, so I'm not getting any better.
0: Let me scratch that question off of my list. All right. My favorite answer, because I've been to many 50-year reunions, is since when? How you been? Since when? I ain't seen you in 50 years.
2: That's good. You got to have some parameters on that one. I like that.
0: Excellent. I'm out y'all's way.
1: All right, Donnie, we didn't have as much time as I liked the first time, so I want to kind of catch up. We got past the recruiting and the playing and all this, and I'd like your opinion on a couple of things. And we've brought people on, Mike Collins, who had coached at Northeast and Magnese and played at ULM back when his dad was coaching. And in Louisiana we have what we call the FCS school. Basically, when we were playing USL, it was USL back then, LSU, and Tulane with Division I. And the rest of us were known as like FCS schools. And we had some strong teams. You know, McNeese had played for a national championship. Louisiana Tech had played for a national championship. ULM won two national championships. And you had Northwest Louisiana, which back then, when we played them, they had guys like Joe Delaney, Mark Duper, Bobby Hebert, Petey Perot. Several NFL guys. Now, I know you have a son that's playing at Northwestern, and so just your assessment, you're probably watching him play McNeese, and you're watching him play Southeast Louisiana and all these schools. Give us an assessment of the struggles that has hit them as it was opposed to when you and your older son was playing.
2: I mean, it,

0: And so the, just the budgets alone for those schools right now has to be an unbelievable squeeze. Not to speak of how do you make the money? Well, you got to schedule the big team. You got to schedule the Power Five or you know, the big school to get the money. Now you risk getting hurt and not being able to compete. You know, so, and we haven't even gotten to NIL.
1: Oh, yeah.
0: And fortunately, the portal has dwindled and sort of not a top discussion item. But when you get into NIL, now you can't even compete for the athletes, not to perpetuate, but to maintain. You know, so every year, I think hopefully it gets better with the portal being no longer a viable option for some of these kids. I was just so to answer your question, yeah, it's hard. It's going to be hard. It's going to be hard financially. It's going to be hard to build cultures. And at the same time, I think the schools, as any AD should, you know, they want to win. And what does that mean these days for these schools? Because it's almost unequal footing when you think about it. Any relevant player that you have can easily end up somewhere else, both on his initiative to want to be somewhere else and other schools watching saying that, you know, he can help us here. So it's just hard to answer your question. I could go on and on about the variables, but it's just an incredibly tough feat to even compete, much less win.
1: That guy that's talking is Donnie Wallace. Sorry, Carl. Just want to keep people that tuned in, not at the top of the hour, but Donnie Wallace, PGA Tour Director of Operations. Did I say that right?
0: Well, you know, it's funny. Since the last time we spoke, I'm actually Vice President of Business Development now. So it's, but yes, I ran the operation for 30 plus years. So I still wear that hat.
1: All right. All
0: absolutely.
1: Right. You need some advertising? I got a spot or two.
0: Hey, we'll talk about that later in the show, in the segment, I hope. Yeah.
1: All right. Yeah. Oh, go ahead, Matt. Carl, I'm sorry.
2: Yeah, you know, as we look at the landscape, to me, there's a division, even like, you know, the ULM, the Raging Cajuns and Louisiana Tech, even fighting. I remember 4 years ago, the amount of players that Louisiana Tech lost from year to year was astonishing. Yep. And I think Coach, and I hope I say his name, Desimo, Mike Desimo, has done a better job, I believe, in the area of maintaining rosters. You know, I think he's done a really good job of keeping it. But, looking, our state schools are so strong, and I know high school football is still so strong. I have a little attachment to that Southland Conference. And was hoping that those schools would be able to rebound and become part of a national those playoffs that come about in December. And you know, with the school that had dominated that league, North Dakota, has now moved to Division I. And I've seen that that's been a tough move financially for Louisiana Tech and UL Monroe. That has been a really, especially with Louisiana Tech now having to go to about their fifth conference. Kind of talk about what's your view about regional rivals when you've seen lately the state schools have kind of lost contact with each other. Talk a little bit, what's your thoughts on that, Donnie?
0: I mean, not that anyone cares, but I personally hate it.
1: I care.
0: I personally hate it. I hate the fact that we lost that. I mean, you know, I understand it to some degree. Obviously, in every backdrop, there's a business formula that plays out. So I get it. So I'm not being naive, but you asked me my opinion. Yeah, I hate the fact that even to this day, when Buford Jordan and I get together, we talk about the day when we played Magnese. You know what I mean? When we still talk about that stuff. And what it meant back then. I mean, if you didn't do anything, you had to show up that week. You know what I mean? And so,
2: You know,
0: Tech was
2: Donnie,
0: the same way. Go ahead.
2: You know, Donnie, think about this. Think about Buford was the all-time leading rusher in the state of Louisiana. He played 4 years at Magnese. That might not happen these days. Buford might have been picked up by Texas or Texas A&M or LSU. You know, you got to think about the team that Magnese had. Stephen Storm, Buford, Mark Byrus, Rusty Hilbo, Leonard
0: Mark
2: Smith.
0: Yes, sir.
2: Those guys would have been picked apart, I would think.
0: Man.

0: listen, I mean,
1: I'm telling you, there's, and you say that it probably wouldn't happen. I would go on the limb, and it would not happen. I mean, I'll be honest. So the kids. So here's my take on it. And again, it's just my two cents.
2: Yeah.
1: I care less.
2: Yeah.
1: I mean, no one. It doesn't mean anything. But at the same time, you've got to understand that I think ultimately it's going to affect football, in air quotes. Football is going to be impacted because the last 4 years, I would imagine, when guys were bouncing around, moving around, okay, mm-hmm. what no one talks about is the kids that get stuck in the portal, okay, that don't come out. Those kids are gone. They're not playing football. And people don't think about that. But my understanding was there was about 30% of the kids that enter a portal. And if you don't come out, you're literally no man. So you lost a scholarship. So now there's a burden on your family that may not have been there. And now you have to decide where you're going to go start to play. And you're the new guy in. So you lost 2 years of, and this is the key word I'm talking about. I'm not talking about the mechanics. I'm talking about the reality of it. You lost two years of learning because your freshman, sophomore year, you're learning college football. Let's face it. I don't care what you went in with.
0: Mm-hmm.
1: It's a different game. So when you lose that, now your junior year, you're not where you need to be. So you're probably not playing. So now your senior year, you got 1 year to do it after all of that. So I'm making your point that Buford was a four-year guy. I was a four-year. We all were because there were no options. And I didn't even get a red shirt. You know what I'm saying? And so it's like the red shirt was the gift. And now we've taken it too far to think that mobility is the gift or the money is the gift. You need to have a mindset of learning football. And what I meant about affecting the game in general, because the NFL is going to get watered down a little bit because every kid that makes $1 million in college is not going to be hungry to play football. I'm sorry. It's not going to happen that way.
3: I agree.
1: You know, because you're going to the NFL to try to make a couple million so you can start life. And I will tell you, and it's funny, Deuce is here, so I should have brought him on. But, you know, he's done pursuing professional ball now. And for him, it's the light just went off. Like, dude, you know, I could have wasted 3 more years trying to get there and not be in this mode I'm in now, which you have to get there anyway. I don't care if you play 15 years. You have to transition. So I just think the whole college football saga from the past 4 years is going to impact all of football in the next 4 to 5 years.
0: Wow.
3: Yeah, we
0: got a caller, Carl.
3: Okay.
0: All right, let's put him on. Hey, welcome into the program with Carl Terrebonne and Donnie Wallace. I be Bill.
4: Hey, Carl, Billy, and Donnie. Thanks, Menard.
0: Why
1: was everybody's reaction the same? Hey.
4: Well, first and foremost, talking about the portal, the NIL, all this and that, you guys, I ain't gonna say y'all age, but y'all 10 years too late.
1: at least
4: 10 years too late. But yeah, Donnie, you make a valid point. With Porter and all this and that, man, and I'm thinking this year it got passed to where a kid gets a one-year transfer in the Porter now, and if the season starts and you're 25 years old, you're ineligible. But if you're 24 and the season starts and you make 25, I think you can go through with the season, and I think that's a good thing. But on another note, you know. I'm thinking that they need to control the NIL and pay everybody that's in college football across the board the same thing. And you know, because your bigger schools is the one year in and year out that's gonna benefit. Your small schools, Donnie, our kids play at Northwestern, and we know we can't get the players we want because we don't have the finance. You know, it's even UL right now, you know. They're in a bind right now with finance, you know, and it's sad to say. I have a good friend of mine. He's a college basketball coach. He's in his fourth year. And in his fourth year, that's his fourth new basketball team he has, you know. So, I mean, something really needs to be done real soon.
1: No, I don't disagree. And like I said, I think it's a better place now because they've taken all of the large variables out. You got to be there 5.

0: 5 years, you get 1 year to go, which is what it used to be, sort of. You know, you could transfer, right, you had right. to sit, yeah. but now yeah. you can transfer and play. Yeah.
1: I mean, when we're full circle, the rule that used to be the first rule. Yeah. That's right.
2: Yeah. So, yeah. So hopefully right. you can build concrete. But, Carl, to answer your question about Dez, and I just think the culture here in Lafayette does a little something. I think yes. the facility helps. I think Dez as a person, I think he keeps it very real with the kids. And so when you do that, you sort of have a kid run the formula and say, am I going to be better off searching for a place or growing in a place? And again, it wasn't a question I had to ask. I knew I just wanted to get better and play. You know, so I think that helps with what we're doing here.
3: Now again too, with Donnie, that said, back then when you guys played, y'all played for the love of the game. And now today and technology done threw the game to a whole nother level. Let's go mm-hmm. forward. Y'all did mm-hmm. it the old way and the right way and the hard way. You know, everything mm-hmm. you got in practice and game day and in the classroom, you guys earned. You know, I could pick that, you know. I'm not as young as you guys, but, you know, I can see it. You know, I got a chance to watch it.
0: Well, you're funny. That's good. That's good. Yeah, it was a different deal. It was a different era. Right, let's just right, say that. Right, it was right. a different era.
3: Right. You know, and Don, speaking of Deuce, you know, Deuce did a fine job, you know, high school, college, and all that. Your wife did a great job with Deuce. And, you know, it just fell to where, look, I think Deuce was a year late for NIL, Don. I think the year he got out is when NIL kicked in, or I was.
0: Yes, it was a year after. And but some of these kids, they're still eligible for one of these deals. They're legislating it now. They may be able to get certain compensation, but it's such a mess, man. I hate to keep talking about the negative, but it's getting back to where it's fair to the coaches, and I would say the schools even, because you can't compete for potential. You know, it's crazy. Like I understand NFL trades. You understand what I'm saying? I understand NFL
1: yes.
0: transactions, because you've got a basis for making that transaction. You're talking about kids. You're talking about a kid who, and this is not derogatory for the kids, because I was one of those kids.
3: Right, right.
0: You don't know how he's going to work out. You really don't. And that's not to say it's good or bad. It's just a matter of, and it's not on the kids sometimes. Sometimes it's on the system and the program that don't have time to nurture kids or choose not to want to nurture them because this new dynamic is out there. Let's just go get somebody who can play. Those are two different things. Those are two entirely different things. So,
3: right.
0: I got plenty of views on it, which, as I said, doesn't amount to much if you put them all in a bucket, but right. it's my opinion.
3: Right. Right. Don,
1: but, you know, if you think about what...
3: I'm a kind of... Wait, Terrible. Go ahead. I'm sorry.
4: No. Let me ask one, too. Please, I'm sorry. Before I forget it, I have to go. And this is no disrespect to you, Banks, but aren't offensive linemen a different breed of people, Donnie?
0: Oh,
4: I know. It's an attempt at humor.
0: Listen, my big, man.
3: Donnie can answer that because they had to protect him, you know.
0: My bigs. I love my bigs. Love all bigs. I love all bigs.
3: Right,
0: that's
3: right.
0: The way I refer to them. I really do, because you should see me on Sundays or any time. My boys used to laugh at me. My wife, she just thought it was hysterical. Whenever one of the big fellas pick up a fumble or take it off down the field, man, I am jumping up and down like, go get it, big fella. they never get to do that, you know.
3: Donnie, Rick, and Carl, I want to tell y'all this story. You know, I worked for Dwight Pruden for 10 years. So I was going to Dwight's mm-hmm. office, and I would tell him, I was like, I used to go, you told me you was the starting quarterback at USL back in the day, but I always seen this black guy starting quarterback named Don Wallace. He said, yeah, I was the starter. Donnie was my backup. I said, well, why he the starter? So I guess that's why Dwight had never gave me a raise when I worked for him.
1: But think about how y'all had to handle that relationship, Donnie. Think about nowadays, two quarterbacks don't even handle that relationship.

0: One of them leads.
1: No.
0: Y'all put together one of the better seasons that the Cajuns had, man, in a long while.
1: I will tell anybody that culture or that fabric that you have as a team, it has to be able to withhold and defeat some of the other things that will factor in. And if you don't build that, it's not there. I mean, and you don't even know it's supposed to be there. That's when guys say, okay, I'm leaving, because there's no other option to them. Listen, I split time pretty much my entire career at UO. And guess what? Didn't mind, because I was learning the entire time. And I will say this one year we had a winning season. I mean, I got hurt against Northeast, yeah, at the time. And Dwight had the game of, I mean, it was just a freaking second half comeback. Like, I mean, And so if there was any animus, which there never was, I mean, I was six on the depth chart when I got to UL. Six. So if I had said, well, you know what, if there was a portal, I will say this, not as a football player, but as a man, if there was a portal, there would probably be no Donnie Wallace. Because the thing to do at that point was to go somewhere.
0: Yeah.
1: Well, guess what?
0: That's right.
1: Life changes. So I'm grateful that there was no portal, you know. And to Bang's point, I played football because I could throw it 70 yards, period.
2: Whoa.
1: And I love the game, period. Coming out of high school, that's why I played football. And Rick, don't get into what I was doing before I played football. You like bringing that up. I'm just going to slow that down right now. So anyway.
0: Are you good on time, Bill, or we need a break? Or
3: I'm gonna leave you guys on this, guys. I enjoy y'all, and I'm going to listen in the rest of the show. Y'all keep doing what y'all doing.
1: Thank you.
2: We're good, Carl.
3: Hey, Donnie, but before I leave, Donnie, did you get a chance to look at my resume for the job that I applied on the tour?
1: Banks, you're breaking up, Banks. You're breaking up.
2: Carl, we got time.
0: Are we good on time, Bill?
2: Yes, sir. Go ahead.
0: Are we good on time?
2: Yeah.
0: Okay. Hey, let me exchange this with y'all, and it goes to show you how this stuff filters down. And I'm going to give you two instances that took place in the last 2 weeks in the state of Texas. A very highly recruited defensive back and a very highly recruited quarterback, one of the guys y'all familiar with, his brother was a quarterback at LSU. They're both playing at schools that they've played for 2 years at their home schools. The defensive back is at Euless Trinity and tries to transfer to North Crowley, a team that recently won a state championship. It's about a 150-mile move to there, and the governing body rules him ineligible at North Crowley, says he can go back to the school that he was at. Well, in a week's period, he reclassifies and graduates from high school. So I don't know how you do that, but evidently he had enough credits. He graduates, and he reports to the University of Texas. All right? The quarterback is at Flower Mound Marcus, and he tries to transfer to a school in Denton Ryan, another. There's no ease. It's not like Crossing Johnson. It's a move, and he was ruled ineligible. So he goes back to his school and then transfers to Rummel in New Orleans. His dad's a coach for the Saints. So you see what's happening. Just imagine if you have the top defensive back in the country or one of the top quarterbacks in the country, and you're 2 weeks from reporting. You know, what to me, what is that? What is that motive? Especially with a dad who's a coach. I mean, kind of talk about that, Donnie. You're just quick thoughts on what I just went out there to you.
1: Again, that's what I meant by it's going to impact football, in air quotes, in general. I mean, this is stuff that would never have been heard of, number one. Secondly, it's a roll of the dice. I don't care how you look at it. Now, the kid getting closer to his dad, I understand. That's fine. But me moving from one high school, first of all, you're already a top recruit.
0: Yeah.
1: You're already a top recruit. So what is it? What is the motivation? Now,

0: Now, granted, now you realize now you've got NIL in high school.
1: Oh, yeah.
0: So many schools are paying. I mean, people forget that that happened.
1: Wow.
0: And they don't talk about it. So it could be financial. So it's legal in some places from what I'm hearing. If it's not now, it's close that they're going to be able to pay the kids in high school, which is what we're talking about here. So again, I understand. Listen, I understand school to school to your point. Mm-hmm. If it's, you know, across town, I get it. I think we're all talking about private schools here though, because I think that's the only time it would apply. And I get that. I mean, I'll give you an example. Deuce probably doesn't even know this. I'm sure we've talked about it since then. But, you know, Coach Cook coached me as well. And when Deuce decided he wanted to play football, which I didn't let him play until high school because I didn't think there was any value. I mean, I really didn't. And I was looking at my story. So that probably was not the thing to do, but it's what we did. And it was between ST. No, he did. Given the outcome, I think we're good.
1: All right.
0: I think we're good. he did put on the black and gold, so I think we're good.
1: Yeah.
0: But I was going to have him. I considered him going to Notre Dame since he was going the private school route. Yeah, and there was no reason, had nothing to do with dues or money or anything. I just knew the culture. I knew Coach Cook. Not taking anything from Coach Hightower. I didn't know he didn't. He never coached me. But no regrets because, you know, Deuce got some real lessons being at STM. Let me just say that was the route to go. So, because you have to compete, you know, and I think that's the biggest thing that he realized early, like, okay, there's a lot of kids here. You know what I'm saying? So if you want to play, you've got to do the things to get better. And I think that carried him on as a walk-on and having to do the things that you have to do to compete. And I always say this, and I think as a person, not that I'm lecturing anybody, but it's better to compete at football than play football. Those are two different things. It's better to make plays than run plays. I can run plays all day, not win a game. You making plays, there's something going to happen. And I take that in life. And that's how I brought these boys up. Like, I mean, if you're doing what everybody else is doing, you're not doing anything. I mean, you're really not. So it's those principles that guide you not only on the field, but in life. I mean, you have to find the edge and want to compete. And again, I'm not saying you take it to the extreme. I mean, we're not running to see who's first in the store when we pull up in the parking lot. You know what I'm saying?
1: We're going to take a break, fellas, if that's okay. Got to take a quick break. And the money that these guys make, that would be a concern of mine as far as, you know, I made money, but I couldn't handle it. If I make money in high school and college, $6 million, $3 million, wow. We'll be right back.
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3: Catching the game? 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
3: But if you'd have lost, you would have not been happy.
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3: Hey, good morning. Well,
5: sometimes I'm right and I can be wrong.
3: Welcome in and welcome back, everybody. Our guest on the Chairbone Tuesday is Donnie Wallace. If you want to call in, 269-1077, 269-1077. Donnie, I had to play that to see if you recognize that young man's voice. Donnie?
6: I'm here. I didn't quite catch it. Who was that? Okay. Who was that?
3: All right, I'm going to play it one more time. Here we go.
6: Yeah, let's see.
3: But if you'd have lost, you would have not been happy.
4: Well, no, I never like being happy, but it still would be the better way to do
3: it. He's a young man that never likes being happy.
6: I'm pulling a blank.
3: All right, that's okay. Although people tell me I owe him NIL money because I play it all the time. That's Mr. Kevin Foote.
6: Kevin Foote, good Lord. That's
3: he does not like being happy. I'm lucky man that I saved that one. I play it every now and then.
6: Yes. That's so good.
3: I'll get out of y'all's way.
7: All right, Donnie, we're going to lighten it up a little bit. You were kind of in between a couple quarterbacks. Let's start Roy Henry and you and Dwight. Mm-hmm. And then Brian Mitchell comes up. And I know you and Brian has had some projects. Give us a little bit of your relationship with Brian, some of the things y'all have done, some of the projects y'all might have done. And then I have a favor to ask you on the other side of this question. Go ahead.
6: Absolutely. Well, don't forget about your favor. So basically, you're right. So Roy Henry was before me, and I think I alluded the last time we spoke that it was encouraging for me to go to UL. I mean, it was one of the decisions that I made because I used to see Roy. I grew up in Generate, and I'd see the news, and he was playing quarterback. And by then, I was, you know, people were telling me, hey, man, you know, I think you can play, whatever. And so I get there, and listen, I wouldn't trade the experience at UL for anything. Not one thing. I mean, the competitions, the relationships, the friends you make, the seasons we had. It was just again, it shaped me as a person. And so, on my senior year, they're recruiting Brian out of Plaquemine, and you know, when you're playing, you're really not keeping up with all the stuff. I mean, you got kids coming in every year that's playing, mm-hmm. you know. And so I was on the way out. So I think it's important. I point that out for this reason. So Brian and I go out on the recruiting trip. So I take him out as a quarterback because I could probably answer his questions. We hang out, keep in touch. And I'm telling you, from a recruiting visit, having never played with him, I went back a few times to the facility when I was playing. I went tried out in Canada for my agent, and I say for my agent, it wasn't for me because I was done with ball, but I did. And so I was there. I'd see him around, but seriously, from a recruiting trip, a night out on the town in Lafayette, and Brian and I, our best friend, we talk at least every 3 weeks or so, every couple of weeks. Not kidding. He would tell you the same thing, and it was just the person that he is. and the bond that we made, I mean, Monica, his kids, I mean, his entire career, we have been in touch, and large part because of golf. And again, because we're both competitors, like I said, it's like we're competing. So golf is that thing now. And but yeah, I love that boy. Like we did play 4 years together, and his success is no surprise to me because I know how he's wired. So
3: is he still doing radio in Washington?
6: He is. He is. He's not upsetting as many people these days, but yeah, he's still. that's my man, B. Mitch. And so to speak of our project, so in 2000, it's funny you asked that because Super Bowl 2 years ago, we're there and at the house that they rented, and we're just hanging out. And he asked me if we wanted to do the tournament again. So Brian and I, in the year 2000, and I'm not kidding you, we did a tournament called Giving Back. It was just he and I, and I'm going to tell your listening audience, it was just an excuse for us to play golf. I'm serious. So literally, we invited a lot of our friends, and I can go through that list. Man, Vincent Glenn, Dalton, Johnny Hector, I mean, Jake showed up, Brandon. I mean, they were all obviously young in their lives at that point. I mean, we had about 20 guys came in. Eric Moore, we just called our friends. And I mean, literally, even the sponsors, Schilling Distributing, Herbie and his group, Popeye, we had guys that supported it, the Lord's Hospital. We had a lot of people supported it. And we did this tournament, and we raised money for a charity, Hearts of Hope at the time. And it was fun. I mean, I'm going to be real. It was a great outing. It was a lot of work for me because Brian was in D.C., so when he asked me 2 years ago, can we do the tournament again? I say, we? It doesn't work that way. It's usually me, you know? So I'm happy to say that I talked to him 2 weeks ago, 3 weeks ago now, and we're going to do it again. We're going to do it again this coming year. We're not going to push it to this year, but we're going to do it in a year from now. And what I referenced you all is I really want you all involved, because I think instead of some big party where everybody drinks and then go spend a day on the golf course, which I don't do, I think we should have something a little more interactive. And I just think that if I get these guys here, and a lot of them have already committed, I would like for people to get to know them. You know what I mean? Yeah. So maybe some sort of a panel discussion, something that you can ask them, because as I told you all, I had lunch with Dalton about a month and a half ago talking about this very event. He's like, dude, you know, I'll be there. So let's do it. Cause we all play golf. We all play at it. But at that lunch visit, you know, I found out that Dalton Hilliard had one scholarship offer.
3: I had two.
6: And I'm like the way he ran over us, I told him, I thought you were the number two back in the country, the way you ran over us in general. Yeah. And, yeah, you know, people don't know that stuff, you know. And I'll give you another example. Just another example. Gil Mesh, you know, NBA, yeah, former MLB Pitcher player. Gil's going to be around. He committed to me this past week. You know,
3: ask him if he remembers coming on my show, like, within the last 27 years.
6: I'm going to answer that one for you. Who could forget? I'm gonna answer that one for you.
8: All right.
6: But you know, it's like, and you know, I'm gonna be honest about this, and I probably shouldn't share this, but this is what I want this weekend to be about. Gil Mesh had never met Jake DeLone.
8: Whoa.
9: I'll be darned.
6: I'm just being real. So my thing is, we're gonna rebrand it. We called it Brian Mitchell and D. Wallace Giving Back. We're not doing that. I want to brand it. We're gonna give it to the point I was gonna make. Everybody on that golf course that day knew each other, sponsors and players.
3: Whoa.
6: Everybody. Mm-hmm. I knew Brian and I knew personally. We can't do that anymore, but we can make it very, very cultural and tight. And I just wanna make it something to where these guys get together and can actually spend time and fellowship and talk to each other. You know, it's because it doesn't happen. I mean,

0: I happen to know a lot of them, but a lot of them don't know each other. And this is not just football, as you can hear. You know, we've got Olympians here. We've got folks that are participating in the Olympics. We got three Olympians that I know of right here. You know, Mikey Montug. We've got a lot of guys around here that I just want people to interact with. And not only that, Brian and I are at a point where I want Deuce and Jack Besh. Dale, and I want those guys to pick this thing up and keep going, and at least 1 week out of the year, Corey Raymond, just guys that I know that you know, Johnny Hector called me day before yesterday. He said, "Hey, D Wiles, I hear y'all doing the tournament next year." I said, "Yeah, we trying to put together J Heck," and you know, just that. I mean, that's the guy that made me want to play football.
1: Amen.
0: You know what I mean? Right there in New Iberia. And this dude was like, good Lord. So it's that kind of thing. So that's what we're doing. We've gotten a charity. We're going to give it to Mr. Mare, a dear friend of mine. We're going to benefit Mike Mare Foundation as the primary who supports many schools in the area. And I'm going to give you the tie there to tell you how generic this is. Mike allowed us to have the golf course to do the first one. So it's all full circle. It's all full circle. He's no longer with us now, but dear friend of mine, and so yeah, we've got the wheels are moving, and we're gonna try to make this thing happen. And I'm gonna get back to you all as we get closer to see how we can we can get you to come in and talk to these guys and have them open up about who they are and what they are now and what sports meant to them.
1: Yes. Should I interject with a little attempt at humor? Or no?
2: Yeah. Oh, of course. Yeah.
1: Let's not invite Tony Romo because he has trouble leaving the golf course.
2: Yeah.
1: Look, I got a caller that wants to ask a question. Now, come on. Hey, Kyle, thanks for your patience. It's good. Kyle and Carl and Donnie Wallace. Go ahead, Kyle.
3: Okay. Hello, Donnie. Did I understand correctly? You are an officer in the PGA?
1: Oh, yes.
0: Yeah, the PGA Tour, correct. Correct, PGA Tour.
3: Okay.
0: Correct.
3: Well,
0: yes, sir.
3: It's pretty late in the game. I had some questions I wanted to ask you about the PGA and live and all of this. You know, so a couple of questions about
1: we'll have
3: that.
1: We'll have them again.
3: But I don't think, we ain't got time now, Billy. It's getting too late.
1: No, we'll have them again.
3: You know how things go. Huh?
1: But
3: that's what I was going to ask. Yeah. Maybe he come back again, and we can actually bring up the PGA stuff ahead of football and other stuff.
1: Okay.
3: So that we can because there's a lot of basically PGA has had its own issues with its own version of the NIL with the LIV. As far as what I can tell,
0: that's real.
3: You know. And it's caused a lot of issue. Like for people like me, I used to watch PGA all the time. I haven't seen a PGA event since this whole live thing started. And I'm just curious about the impact that's had, where it's going to go, what's going to be the end result. Who know? I mean, you know, because nobody knew what was going to happen, I guess, you know, as far as that went. And there's a lot of things that, you know, a lot of people who used to be big fans, I never missed the Masters. I never missed the U.S. Open. I haven't seen a Masters or U.S. Open in, what, 5 years, 6 years?
1: We'll have them back on, Kyle.
3: You know, when is the PGA or is the PGA ever going to recover from that rogue organization doing what they did and then going belly up, which is what college is going to do? You want to know where college sports is going
1: to
3: go?
1: We're getting close to out of time, Kyle.
3: That way. Y'all have a good one. Later, guys.
1: Hey, thank you.
0: All right, Kyle. So yeah, Kyle, I won't just leave you hanging, but I think you answered your own question, Kyle. And I'll elaborate a little bit since I'm here. So, yes, you're right. LIV was a disruptor, if you would. That'd be a good word to use, much like NIL and all of these reg changes. It disrupted things. But much like I feel NIL and this stuff has gotten back in the box, if you would, to where they've got the 5 year now, the 1 year you can go. Unlike that, I don't think we're going to be

0: clean. It's like putting toothpaste back in the tube. It just doesn't all go back in. So I think, to you answer your question, I think we're in the process of getting back to where we're going to have. The goal is to have the best players playing golf.
1: Yeah.
0: And I think now there's an opportunity to do that again. It's you know, Koepka's made his way back, and it's just going to take some time. But I think, Kyle, I think you'll be back to watching golf as you used to, and having it be understood. And I think that was the biggest thing about the LIV, if I might speak on my personal opinion, not on behalf of the company. But I just think it got a little confusing, and much like NIL, and much like all this other stuff, and you're not gonna take part and engage in things that you don't quite understand. And I think we're gonna get that back, and it's just a matter of time and the right opportunities. But you'll be hearing it, Kyle, coming here in the next year or so.
1: Excellent. We got about two minutes left. Go ahead, Carl.
2: One last thing, Donnie. If you guys could get together, you and the Brian Mitchells and the Dwights and Jake DeLome, it's time to get Roy Henry in that Hall of Fame.
0: Oh, I'm all about that.
2: I think that guy really set a precedent and was way ahead of the game and just a fantastic player. And I'll leave y'all with that, Donnie. It was excellent. Me and Bill really appreciate you. It was great talking to you.
1: Yeah, yeah, yeah. And, hey,
0: absolutely.
1: Donnie,
0: I'll be in touch too, General. Yes,
1: Donnie, one last question. You know how the internet, it saves stuff. Any way I can go back and watch on KLFY TV?
0: Hey, ease up, man. See that? You.
1: Attempt at humor.
0: See, Billy? No, that's good stuff. Yeah, there's somebody sent me a throwback from one of those. Ooh. Man, that's hard to watch, boy. Good Lord. Thanks, John. Anytime, too. Anytime. Thank you.
1: All right. Thanks, Carl. Great job, as always. That'll do it for us. We'll circle the fun and bring it with us. Donnie Wallace was great. And, hey, Carl Terrebonne Tuesday, you got to always remember to call in or listen. That's going to do it for us, circling the fun. Did I say this already?

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3: 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That's a young, highly quick, and energized offense. It's almost got a college feel to it. Caleb Williams has lost 13 pounds. Now he's not as bulky. A play broke down. He looked like a wide receiver.
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1: The Herd. 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
1: The Herd with Colin Cowherd starts now.
3: Okay, here we go. It is a Tuesday. We got a good one. Nick Wright, Joel Klatt stopping by. NBA schedule is out. LeBron's all over it. I saw this story this morning, John Middlecoff in for J-Mac for the rest of the week. That's great. I saw this story this morning. Quinnen Williams has signed an extension, 3-year deal with the Cowboys. There is only one reason the former best player for the New York Jets is now a Cowboy. They were able to trade for him because they got rid of Micah Parsons. And I said this when the Micah Parsons deal happened. The media overvalues football stars that are not quarterbacks because they have them on their fantasy teams, and bigger stars equal better stories. So everybody gloms on to football star. Oh, Micah's gone. Remember the year they traded for him? Green Bay had 11 wins. Dallas had 7. Yet today, with Micah out of the building, both the Packers and Cowboys are projected to win the same number of games. Folks, this is a complimentary sport. It's now a wide receiver league more than it's ever been. And Ja'Marr Chase and Justin Jefferson, the NFL's two best receivers, could not make the playoffs last year. And 40% of the league does. Couldn't make the playoffs. By the way, TJ Watt, Myles Garrett, last 5 years, two most dominant defensive players, 240 some sacks, 18 years combined, one playoff win. So you're all freaking out on the Micah Parsons trade. I would make an argument by October or Thanksgiving, the Dallas Cowboys, it could be official, won the Micah Parsons deal. Remember what Jerry Jones said the day of the trade?
6: You've got to really weigh how many players. And I'm just going to give you this. Not only do we immediately get a player, but those draft picks could get us, I'm talking top Pro Bowl type players, could, not necessarily, you're going to be quick to say, you won't necessarily get those players, you got to draft them or acquire them. But they could get us as few as 3 or as many as 5 outstanding players.
3: Yeah, Quinnen Williams, Pro Bowl defensive tackle. By the way, when they traded Micah initially, the Cowboys got worse. That gave them a better draft pick. That draft pick became Caleb Downs, to me, the steal of the draft. I think there's an argument he could be the best player in the draft. You don't get that if the Cowboys had 2 or 3 more wins. They are so lucky that Caleb Downs, the safety from Ohio State, fell to them, and they still stole him. So, you know, Tyreek Hill, remember when he left Kansas City? I said, it's Andy Reid and Mahomes. They don't need him. Oh, Miami. Keep your eye on Miami. Yeah, they were 9-8 the year before without him. They were 9-8 with him. The whole thing ended up being a big mess. And the Chiefs, without Tyreek Hill, went to 3 straight Super Bowls. I mean, DK Metcalf and the Seahawks. The Seahawks offense went from below average to top 3 in the league, trading DK Metcalf. The Steelers were 10-7 before DK, 10-7 with him, and the offense was nearly identical. Look it up. Total offense was nearly identical. And the Seahawks not only got significantly better when he left because JSN got more looks and Sam Darnold is better than Geno, but they got Nick Amonwori, the safety from South Carolina, in the second round. And by the way, with that pick, they got him in the second round, moved up. That kid may be an 8-year Pro Bowler. I mean, that kid could be an all-pro guy for most of the next decade. He is a monster at safety for the Seahawks. So you get flexibility. Cowboys got it. You get draft picks. It may make you initially worse, meaning you get a better draft pick. But I kept saying over and over, this is an all-time, Colin was right. Take a deep breath. We overvalue non-quarterback stars in this league. Now, when Christian McCaffrey and Trent Williams go to San Francisco, not quarterbacks, but they are directly connected to the quarterback in San Francisco, Brock Purdy, those are moves that are substantial. The best left tackle arguably in football and the best running back arguably since Barry Sanders. Those are non-quarterback moves with a great coach who knows how to use Purdy with Christian McCaffrey, with Trent Williams. That's an instance where it mattered. But by and large, we just overvalue this stuff. I look at the Cowboys roster this morning between Caleb Downs' draft pick, Quinnen Williams, the roster flexibility. This is the best team they've had in terms of overall talent, arguably in a decade. So everybody wanted to crush him. And it's like, nah, we kept saying, take a deep breath on. Now, I think Micah is also, I think he's a very good fit with Green Bay, but he's not going to be ready to play till October. And I think Green Bay, with or without Micah, they lost their top defensive coordinator. Micah's not ready till October.

0: They could finish fourth in that division. Everybody thinks Dallas is better. Does anybody today absolutely sure Green Bay is going to be better? So just quarterback moves, Darnold to the Seahawks, Kyler Murray. You know, it's what's funny is quarterbacks go places. When Darnold went to Seattle, everybody's like, he and Geno. When Kyler goes to Minnesota, I don't like Kyler's attitude. Darnold wins a Super Bowl. Kyler's going to make the Vikings week one a much different football team. They played like eight different quarterbacks last year, it felt like. So sometimes we undervalue the veteran quarterback that goes to a new place, and we overvalue the star. Cowboys are in a good spot, at least the best spot they've been in years. Okay, so when Shaq got old, when MJ got old, when Hakeem got old, when NBA guys get old, when bands get old, you know, usually when quarterbacks get old, they're just not as relevant. The most amazing thing about LeBron James isn't as the NBA schedule is out. It's not that he averaged like 21, 6, and 7 last year. It's that the NBA has released their schedule, and the NBA's first game is LeBron against the Knicks, and the Christmas day of note is LeBron against his former team, the Lakers. They weren't putting Wizards games on when MJ was with Washington. You know, when Ewing was wearing a Raptors jersey, the NBA wasn't sitting around waiting to put the schedule out. Here's literally what Adam Silver said a week before LeBron signed with the Sixers.
1: All politics are local. The way I think about it is we have to finish up the schedule.
2: Right.
1: And where LeBron plays will affect the schedule. So I would like him to make his announcement already so we can finish the schedule. Because as you might imagine, the teams are calling us, the networks are calling us, and everybody wants to lock in the schedule. But it will influence how we set the schedule, how we set opening week, Christmas Day, etc.
0: I mean, Rolling Stones, maybe Paul McCartney and LeBron. Relevant and viable to the end. Go look at old stars in sports. Like, we look at LeBron and say, oh, he's still a good player. Opens with the Knicks, Christmas against the Lakers. Those will be the two highest regular season NBA ratings games. Dude's going to be on Christmas Day for the 20th time. LeBron is so reliable on Christmas, he may team up with Rudolph next. Like, he's on Christmas averaging 27 a game the last two decades. So it's not just that he's a good player. They are, like, Miami, we said it. Miami was comfort. Cleveland was comfort. Golden State with his buddy Draymond was comfort. Philadelphia was contention. Third best odds. LeBron, the one thing he's never worried about, everybody's reaction to the team he chooses. He knew he'd get pushback in Miami. He knew people would look at him in Los Angeles and go, they're awful. You're just going for the brand. I mean, LeBron can't win. When he goes to the Lakers, they're awful. When he goes to Miami, well, you're just chasing rings. It's hard to chase anything when the league is waiting for you to make a decision. That doesn't feel like the chase to me. So LeBron against the Knicks in the opening night will be the second highest rated NBA regular season game. And I think LeBron against the Lakers on Christmas will be the highest rated regular season game. And you know that Laker game, he's going to be totally dialed in. All right, John, we're in Chicago having tornado warnings, but we are strong as steel and we're just fine. I know the weather in Southern California is probably more favorable. But it is interesting, talking about the Dallas Cowboys, that Micah move. I always had people in the league said about Micah, and they said this when he was at Penn State. He is a splash player. They tried him initially at linebacker. He didn't have what they call quick eyes. He is great on read, react, get the quarterback. Like, he is a great pursuer of the quarterback. He's got body is twitchy and flexible. You know, a lot of guys like Jared Verse rush the passer, but they're a little stiff at the top, waist up, so they don't get a lot of sacks. Micah, you get everything. You get the pursuit, you get the bulldozer, you get the sacks. He's a very, very good player. But look at Dallas's defense today. Is it not better than it was a year ago by a margin?
3: Yeah, they got a 3-for-1, and they weren't one player away, even if it is Micah Parsons, who, you know, I'd say one of the best speed rushers of, like, the internet era.

0: Yeah.
1: Right. And he plays with an effort like a Max Crosby. So he has Hall of Fame, you know, pass rush attributes with elite effort, which is a special characteristic. He impacted the Packers, who at one point in time, I think they were like 9-3-1 before he got injured. They were a legitimate Super Bowl contender because their defense was incredible. You could make the argument that they were a player away historically an organization.
0: Right.
1: If you remove Reggie White, even Charles Woodson, his value around the league when they signed him in the late 2000s was not what he turned his career back into, who became a defensive player of the year. But I think the Cowboys, like what they got out of Caleb Downs, remember they drafted, we'll see how good the guy is, Malachi Lawrence with the Packers draft pick in the 20s, the pass rusher, and Quinnen Williams. If you take all of their contracts, they basically equal Micah Parsons' $150 million guaranteed money.
0: Yeah.
1: So they got those three players. And listen, I mean, if this defensive coordinator pops, this kind of young, hotshot Christian Parker, who's a Fangio kind of protege, you know where I stand. I got him winning the division. I don't love the Super Bowl talk. I don't know if you've seen Brian Schottenheimer. Let's try to win the division. You know.
0: But you have him winning the division.
1: I do.
0: Okay. By the way, before the end of the hour, Nick Wright, top of the hour, before the end of the hour, I will give you the top two teams in every division in the NFL. Write it down. I'm not budging unless there's a massive injury. I'll give you, I don't care about third and fourth place teams. I mean, you're not watching them in the red zone, 1 o'clock window by Thanksgiving. You're not watching those teams either. So the top two teams in every division, AFC to NFC, coming up this hour. The best defense is a good offense. And how are you preparing to protect your family? May we suggest Byrna, B-Y-R-N-A, a great complement to a firearm. 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
0: 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The offense controlled the defense. Second thing, Caleb Williams has lost. He told me 13 pounds. I'm telling you right now, he was the fastest quarterback in the league last year. His top speed was 21 miles an hour. He took off along the left side. A play broke down. He looked like a wide receiver. Now, he's not as bulky. 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To be more elusive. 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He looked like a wide receiver up that left sideline.
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8: 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So I'm reading a story this morning about 11 college coaches on the hot seat. And of course, you know, Brett Venables, Lincoln Riley are big names. Luke Fickle at Wisconsin. Bill Belichick, it says he's not on the hot seat. It's already on fire. And, you know, we had him on a couple of weeks ago. And my takeaway is when you've been so iconic, so great, your legacy is set in stone. It really doesn't matter how it ends. I don't care about Phil Jackson being the New York Knicks general manager. I just don't care. I mean, Eddie Murphy has not been in a good movie since Shrek 25 years ago. Let's be honest about it. He's still Eddie Murphy. If he goes on a talk show or a podcast, he's funny, handsome. I mean, he's a rock star. Elvis will always be the king of rock and roll. I mean, so MJ with the Wizards, his teammates hated him. 2 years, couldn't jump as well. Everything was a fall away. Couldn't make the playoffs. Right. So it doesn't really matter to me. I just think when you get to be where he is, I don't really remember. I mean, like Shaq and the Lakers, Shaq, a little bit of a memory with the Heat. It's all fuzzy. I don't even remember wearing a Suns jersey. Unless you're a Phoenix season ticket holder, you probably don't. So I think his dynasty, he had two dynasties at New England. And even the dynasty that was broken up in the middle, he got to Super Bowls with Randy Moss. But it's inconceivable, some of the numbers there. He won the AFC East 17 times. 17 times. The last Super Bowl he won, isn't that the one when he held Sean McVay, the hotshot new coach in the NFL? He put him in a blender and held him to a field goal. And that was one of the top five offenses in the NFL. Sean McVay admitted, I got completely worked. So like, what do you want now? I mean, clearly now, and I've been critical of this at the end in New England and in Carolina, he's now only working with people he wants to work with. Like, there's a lot of comfort. There's no discomfort. You know, I think it's okay to have somebody on your staff that, you know, is a challenge. I think it's sometimes you need players on your team that are a challenge. Bill doesn't want that anymore. You know, I've said it's kind of a friends and family staff at North Carolina. He didn't hire the best of the best, but it doesn't matter. He's got his boat, got his girlfriend. And sometimes when you get to be older, the first number on your age is 6 or 7. Phil Jackson, you take the check. It's something. I mean, your legacy set in stone. I don't know how they're going to be this year. I think obviously Miami and Notre Dame are the class of that conference. He was on the show recently. I think he's looking at it thinking, listen, I'm not getting NFL offers. I work with one of the best owners and I struggled with him and it's very quarterback dependent and I want to try the college thing. It'd be fun. Put my son on the staff. Here was Belichick on our show talking about the difference between college and the pros.
9: There's some things in college football that are you know, very unique compared to the NFL, the hash marks, you know, some of the rules and unbalanced line formations, things like that, are very creative. College coaches are extremely creative, especially in the kicking game. I like the coaches that are in this conference. I've learned a lot from them. We all have good relationship. I mean, obviously, we're all competitive on the field, but, you know, as people, you know, and as people to try to work collectively with to do what's best for the conference, this is a great group.
8: Hey, you know how Bill Walsh ended his career? 3-7-1 at Stanford. I mean, Mike Tyson in the last 20 years has been doing movies, celebrity fights, and growing cannabis. He's still Iron Mike. Sinatra's last 15 years, nobody was asking for a new album. He was forgetting words on stage. He's still old Blue Eyes, right? That's what he was to the end.

0: So I'm interested to watch. I think they'll be better. But I think, like, I get it. They may be a stage in my career. I may be 8 to 10 years from this. There may be a stage, guys, where, you know, I'm doing kids' birthday parties and state fairs. You know, you just who knows? This just came in. Breaking news. Do we have the breaking news banner? As predicted by, okay, everybody, Kyler Murray has been named already the starting quarterback for the Minnesota Vikings before they have played a preseason game. So this was an easy one. I don't think he's as good at as Sam Darnold, but I think the Sam Darnold comp has legs. Darnold was in a rough situation in New York. Kyler in Arizona. Those are really hard places to win. Let's be honest. I mean, you were the Jets. Belichick was in New England. Josh Allen, I think, had just started in Buffalo. You know, it was a rough place to be the quarterback for the New York Jets. And Sam went into the NFL out of USC as like a 20-year-old. So he's still really, really young. So this, I mean, I guess my takeaway is, yeah, this was obvious. We haven't gotten to a preseason game yet. And they're like, yeah, that guy's separated. And I do think, keep your eye, potentially. Now, Kyler Murray is smaller and can get banged up. I would not be shocked if at some point pre-trade deadline, J.J. McCarthy is moved. Chargers, who knows? John Middlecoff with the news.
1: No.
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3: This is the Herdline News.
4: Anytime you name a quarterback a week into padded practice, it's safe to say that thing was set in stone before summer break started. Yeah. Speaking of a quarterback that didn't need to worry about a starting job, Caleb Williams has gotten a lot of praise this offseason. And he landed on the Madden cover this season, where last year's cover was held by Saquon Barkley. And Saquon was recently asked about the Bears quarterback.
5: I think it can get scary. If he reaches the level where I think he can get to, hopefully it's not anytime soon because he's on the NFC. But it's cool what he was able to do in the playoffs and the plays that he was able to make throughout the season, the flash plays he was able to make.
0: Yeah, I think guys in the league, and I was at practice Sunday, you could not watch Caleb and Roma Dunze and the running backs and all the tight ends and Colston Loveland. You could not watch that young offense and not see the juice and the energy. I mean, at one point I turned to Kevin Warren, the president, and we looked at each other and started laughing. It's like it's a college team. Like, they're all high-fiving after every touchdown. It's not hard to go to a practice for 2.5 hours and see if a team is disorganized or highly organized, and just the energy and the efficiency. It's like, this is going to be a fun watch. I don't know what their defense – I'm like you. They could end up – having a worse record, being a better team. They are a team, I think, at the trade deadline may go get a pass rush if that's an issue early on. But I don't think there's any doubt. All, if you ask anybody, any player in this league, they're all like, that dude is it.
4: I think what's cool, and we really saw it last year for a while now, right, since almost the Urlacher days, that building was alive last year. Those night games at Soldier Field.
0: Oh, God.
4: It had a collegiate vibe. You know, you go Saturday night watching football, you know, whether it's the Big Ten or the SEC, and then you would turn on that thing, those Packer games, because Lambeau's always had that feel. It felt like, wow, this is, you know, the New York market's kind of been dead for a while because those teams have been bad.
0: Yep.
4: And Chicago was really alive. But the one thing, you brought up Belichick, 17 divisional titles. So basically since 01 or 02, they were kind of the hunted, you know, for basically 20 years. So every single game, especially when they played other good teams throughout the regular season and obviously the playoffs, they got your best shot. You know, this year, those defensive coordinators are going to spend an extra hour or two at night. Like, it's a really big deal to play Caleb and Ben. Yep. It's going to be a different level. They got to sneak up a little bit early on in the season. There's no sneaking up on anybody this year. So, which is always cool part about sports is see how you can handle, you know, what do they say? The wind blows a little bit higher at the top of the mountain.
0: Yeah, you know, it's interesting, too, and I was thinking about this when I was at practice. They led the NFL, I think, in big plays last year in Ben and Caleb's first year together, top three in the NFL in big plays, is that, and they needed to rely on

0: that because they weren't always efficient. The accuracy was inconsistent. The completion's inconsistent. As Caleb becomes more consistent. So the downside to big plays is you often score quickly and your defense is back on the field.
1: Yeah.
0: I think the Bears offense will have the big play capability, but will have more extended drives because of Caleb's efficiency. And the translation there is the defense won't be on the field as often. They were in a remarkable late game big play offense. What they need to do is stretch that offense out to longer drives, because you and I know this. One of the great assets to having an average defense is if they're not on the field much and they're fresh late in the third quarter. So that Chicago off defense was on the field a lot in the first three quarters of games last year, and then the offense would bail them out. So I think it'll be a different looking offense.
1: You know, speaking of high expectations, the Rams, they enter the season as they feel like the Shaq Kobe Lakers or something, or the Dodgers. Adding Myles Garrett, and they have an MVP in Matt Stafford. Stafford enters the season at 38 years old. He will be 39 before the Super Bowl. Here's what Drew Brees, who just went into the Hall of Fame, said about Stafford's potentially his best years being ahead of him.
2: When you can match up the physical abilities that you still have with, you know, this, you know, knowledge, experience, wisdom, I mean, that's when you're riding at this level of elite. Right. And like, that's where Stafford is. That's where we all were at the end of our careers. And I told Matthew Stafford directly, you could have three or four of the best years of your career coming up. That's where the veteran guys have the advantage over the young gunslingers. You know, the young guys are invincible as far as like their athleticism and what they can put their bodies through and all that stuff. They just don't have the experience yet.
0: And he's right. I think Stafford has mastered the position, and people would say, well, he still throws picks. That's going to be Matt's thing. Matt's got a little gunslinger. He stays in the pocket longer than any old quarterback in recent memory. Brees mastered it. Brady, obviously, probably more than any quarterback. Peyton Manning, those guys. It takes a long... I mean, I'm sure Warren Moon played forever. I bet you if you ask Warren Moon's last 4 to 5 years in the league, Marino at the end, you've seen every single coverage. So Dan Fouts at the end is another guy that had Coryell's offense. You know, you weren't as mobile back then, so you were often in the same offense for 15 years. I think Stafford's reached that kind of level of, I don't know if it's intellect or mastery, that he's just been in this kitchen so long, he knows where everything's at.
1: I'm pretty sure I've seen Brady on your show talk about the game actually got easier the older you got because of your knowledge upstairs. Most of the guys, I remember seeing going to a Raider game against the Denver Broncos, Peyton Manning's last year. Remember, his shoulder didn't really work. Couldn't throw. Bree, same thing. His arm started to go. Ben, his arm started to go.
3: Yeah.
1: A lot of these guys physically, they didn't want to stop playing football. It pays pretty well. It's kind of fun, but their arms didn't work. Brady, even Rodgers, right? Rodgers is still throwing the ball really, really well. He won a lot of games last year with his mind. So Stafford, who just won the MVP, who in an era where they can't really hit him, it's pretty good gig making $45, $50 million a year on a loaded team. If I was him, I'd keep it rolling.
0: Oh, I totally get it. When any career gets easier, and most do, by the way, unless it's like manual labor, most jobs, if you do them for a long time, you're just more efficient. You get to the finish line much faster. So I get guys that want to play for a long time.
1: Yeah, I think it's the NFL's, if you're in the NFC, worst nightmare if Stafford just keeps playing and he's healthy, I'll tell you that. Last but not least here, the Bills. They landed DJ Moore this offseason. They traded a second-round pick for the 8-year veteran. So far, it looks like him and Josh have had great rapport at camp, and they've likened him to Stephon Diggs 2.0, adding that Moore is roasting anyone that Buffalo on defense puts ahead of him. Now, in fairness, their defense isn't great. But I think one thing we saw is, for whatever reason, like, all duets are hits, right? The rapport with DJ Moore and Caleb Williams just was off. Now, not everyone is Reggie Wayne and Peyton Manning or Edelman and Brady. Sometimes it just doesn't work out. It doesn't mean each guy is not an individual good player.
0: That's right.
1: DJ Moore, again, got criticized, whatever, make of what you want, on Twitter and social media. A lot of people that cover football is like, that's a crazy trade. They were drafting at the end of the second round. They gave a guy who is used to playing in the cold. Like, I actually really like the deal for the Bills.
0: Oh, I

0: I think it's a great deal. I watched DJ Moore. I had moved to Chicago. Never misses a start. Tough, physical receiver. And I also think Caleb's a young guy. Roma Dunze, young guy. Colston Loveland, young guy. Luther Burden, young guy. When you're a young guy, you come to a company. And in a two-year span, a bunch of guys in your age group join the company. You're just naturally going to fit with those guys better than the older guy that may have already been there. Like, so it's just, I'm not going to criticize a quarterback. I mean, when Brady went to New England, he's like, oh, Mike Evans has been in the league forever. I've been in the league forever. He wanted Lenny Fournette. He wanted Gronk. He wanted old guys. Like, Caleb's like, I'm going to move toward, by the way, Aaron Rodgers, Pittsburgh. Get me DK Metcalf. Get me Michael Pittman. Aaron doesn't want to teach a guy how to be a wide receiver and break on routes. So I think generationally, I'm always going to defend quarterbacks wanting to play with guys sort of in their age group.
1: And think about this. In the AFC, you're going to be playing, if the Chiefs get back into this, Denver, obviously playing in Buffalo. These are Baltimore, Pittsburgh, or Cincinnati. These are cold weather environments, right? So in some of these games in January in the playoffs or in December, it's not going to be 48 to 42. You're going to need to make tough catches over the middle, break tackles in 20-degree weather. To me, DJ Moore suits the Buffalo Bills in that kind of environment in November, totally. December perfectly.
0: John Middlecoff with the news.
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0: So the Minnesota Vikings, after a week in pads, have named Kyler Murray the starting quarterback for the Minnesota Vikings. We had predicted this. I think Kyler's going to end up winning close or double-digit wins. I think he's a good fit. Listen, I think Darnold's a bigger, stronger player. I don't think they're winning 14 games, and I think the division's great. But I think this signals what we all know. The J.J. McCarthy kind of Minnesota Viking career, struggled to stay healthy, has never felt totally confident or comfortable. I hope the kid gets a reboot somewhere. Keep your eye on the Chargers because Harbaugh coached them at Michigan. Coming up next, entire NFL, set your VHS. We're going to give you the top two teams in every division. Hold me to it. Next. 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
19: 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The Major League Baseball Players Association just announced, and rightfully so, they will under no conditions accept a salary cap in baseball. I am on the player's side unequivocally. Milwaukee's in first place. Tampa's in first place. The low payroll White Sox are good. The Dodgers barely won last night. They trailed 3-0. They're completely reeling. The Mets are a mess. Don't listen to anybody. The Cubs are good. The Braves are good. We got somebody in the South, the Midwest, the West, Arizona. We don't think of Arizona as viable. They give the Dodgers fits this year. So I don't want to hear it. Players, the money is rolling in. All the equity of these organizations, these billionaires are getting richer by the hour with baseball right now. You're seeing what the Seahawks are selling for. This is the safest place in the world to put your money is domestic United States sports franchises. Players, hold the line. Do not allow a salary cap. Okay, I am going to give you first and second place teams in every division. I'm not giving the third and the fourth. I'm not going to try to judge how bad teams are going to finish. Now, this is 16 total teams and only 14 make the playoffs. So a couple of these teams in second will not, my prediction, be playoff teams. I don't know if Cincinnati or Indy, I gave you a heads up, are playoff teams. Let's not waste any time. Fire it up. Let's start with the AFC East. I think this is one of the easier calls because the Dolphins and Jets are a mess and rebuilding. The Bills are the largest favorite. They've won the division 5 out of the last 6 years. They have upgraded, I believe, their defense. They have drafted more defensive players, Brandon Bean has, than any team in the NFL the last 2 years. They're young. You don't know a lot of them, but I think their defense is noticeably better this year, younger and more athletic. I have the Patriots finishing in second place. Their schedule is harder. But again, the Dolphins, Jets in a rebuild. I think they have strengthened their offensive line. And Drake May just keeps getting better every month. And now he's got a number one in A.J. Brown. Buffalo wins it. Patriots second place. AFC North, tough one for me. Ravens have a lot of new people. 3 new offensive line starters. Did not like them allowing Tyler Lindebaum to go to the Raiders. They have a new coaching staff, Jesse Minter. But open the season with 7 straight teams that didn't make the playoffs. So it's a soft opening. They have the highest

NFL win total. It's an exceptionally well-run, owned organization. So my take is they just win 10, 11 games every year. I think Jesse Minter was the hot coordinator in this cycle. So my guess is they win. I'm going to take Cincinnati. They deserve credit. Their defensive line has been hapless over the last several years. Dexter Lawrence is a great get. Jonathan Allen, Boye Mafe from the Seahawks is a good get. Not a great player, but a good get. They are making a commitment to the defensive line. You know I don't always love this franchise. I'm going to give them credit for that. Dexter Lawrence was a big swing. I think with that schedule and those offensive players, they probably are a playoff team. Ravens 1, Bengals 2 in the AFC North. AFC South, the winner's easy, the Texans. DeMeco Ryans is a top 5 or 6 coach in the NFL. They ended the regular season on a 9-game winning streak, and CJ Stroud needs to reboot because he did not play well down the stretch. They have 3 new starters on the O-line, and they needed it. Under DeMeco Ryans, 10-plus wins. I think last year, by a stretch, it was the best defense in the league. I think DeMeco and Mike McDonald are just brilliant, brilliant defensive head coaches. I have the Colts coming in second. They were 8-2 in the number one seed before Daniel Jones went down. I think Chris Ballard has a squad. They've just been bailing water since Andrew Luck retired at quarterback. They were also 3-7 in one-score games. You know my theory on that. That always flips. They were in a lot of close games and lost those. I also think their offensive talent is excellent. Jonathan Taylor is a beast. Tyler Warren, Alec Pierce, get him healthy. Josh Downs, I like this team a lot. Daniel Jones is upright. Shane Steichen's a brilliant offensive coach. Texans win it. Colts, number 2. Playoff team, I'm not sure. Finally, AFC West. I'm going to go with the Chargers, 11-6 last year with the worst O-line in football. By the way, when Joe Alt has played, Justin Herbert's passer rating is 108.4. Both tackles back. They attacked the interior O-line during the draft. Their defense was excellent. I think it continues to be, and Mike McDonald is a tremendous offensive coordinator slash compliment for Herbert. I think they win the division. They were also very good in division last year, 5-1. I think the Chiefs don't quite have the roster of the Chargers, but I love their staff. Mahomes is healthy. Rashee Rice, you know, cross your fingers, he can stay in the game. Travis Kelce probably playing his last year. Kenneth Walker, an upgrade. Well, I don't know if they upgraded at corner, but their first pick was a corner from LSU, the best corner in the draft. So again, I don't think they have the roster of a lot of the top teams like Seattle, the Rams, the Lions, the Eagles. But the coaching, the quarterbacking, the O-line will be better. I have them finishing second and a wild card team. Let's go to the NFC. Eagles, Giants, to me, the NFC East. It's a tough one because a lot of people, listen, the Eagles have won the division 3 of the last 4 years. A.J. Brown is gone, but they have the 7th easiest schedule, and I love their GM. It's a great roster. The secondary, linebackers, D-front's awesome. I'm taking the Giants for second. Malik Nabers, got to stay healthy. Scataboo, Jackson Dart got better every year at LSU. Ole Miss, under Lane Kiffin. He got better every single year. I think he'll make another jump. He's better than I thought he would be as a rookie. And I think John Harbaugh is an excellent coach, a culture setter and creator early. I have the Giants as a wild card team. We go Eagles and Giants. In the NFC North, Lions, Bears is how I see it. Lions have the best roster. Listen, they upgraded at OC. They won 9 games last year with a brutal schedule and a truckload of injuries. I think Detroit could win the Super Bowl. Their skill positions, Jahmyr Gibbs, Amon-Ra St. Brown, Jameson Williams, Sam Laporta, they are stacked. Penei Sewell is one of the best tackles in football. They addressed the other tackle during the draft. You know I love Goff. I think this roster is top 3 in the NFL. I'm going to take them to win the division. The Bears, first year with Ben Johnson, creating a culture and cleaning up a mess, made the playoffs. I think Caleb Williams will be more accurate. He's a young kid. He's getting better. And I love their tight end receiver running back group. Don't like it. Love it.
NFC South. I'm taking the Saints as one of the most improved teams in the league and Carolina in second. Listen, it's a winnable division. Saints

0: Saints have the second easiest schedule. Is Tyler Chuck good, or was it just like an easy schedule late? I don't know what he is. I don't know what Tyler is. I really don't, but he played well at the end of the year. He was accurate, big kid with a nice arm. They had nine different starting quarterbacks since Drew Brees retired, and I think they finally have their guy for their first draft picks, for their first five draft picks, were offensive skill players. Delpit George is a good tight end, more of a blocker. Jordan Tyson, Arizona State, can really move on the outside. Saints win the division. Carolina second. Listen, they're one of three NFC teams that enters the season with the same head coach, offensive coordinator, defensive coordinator. Again, I think Dan Morgan, the GM, has upgraded the skill positions. They're a fun watch, a little inconsistent. I don't know what to do with Bryce Young. I don't know if they're a playoff team, but I've got that division being Saints and Panthers. And finally, NFC West, it's going to be these two teams. I'm not sure the order. I would say the Rams defensive front is just going to be a handful now with Aaron Donald and Myles Garrett for everybody. They were bad at corner. Now they're exceptional potentially with Trent McDuffie at corner. I don't have any criticisms of the Rams. They're stacked. It is an all-time last decade roster. The Seahawks, listen, the Niners are too old. Arizona's not good enough. Seattle's either winning it or finishing in second. These could be the two best teams in football. They're returning 20 of 22 starters. They were 6-2 last year against playoff teams. So it doesn't really matter who Seattle plays. They bulldoze the average to bad teams, and they beat the good ones. Again, nobody is saying Seahawks win back-to-back Super Bowl. Nobody wants to talk about it, but they replaced the top three guys they lost to the market. Running back, corner, edge rusher. So and John Snyder's one of the really great personnel guys in the league. So here we go. AFC, Bills, Patriots in the East, 1-2. Ravens, Bengals in the North, 1-2. Texans, Colts in the South. Chargers and the Chiefs. I don't have Denver potentially making the playoffs. In the NFC, Eagles, Giants, East, that is a tough one. North, Lions, Bears. South, Saints, Panthers, feel strongly about that. And in the West, Rams, Seahawks, that feels like the biggest layup in the league, unless there's an injury to a Darnold or a Matt Stafford. Okay, got a minute. John, any interpretations of what you see that you totally disagree with?
1: The AFC North, I would have the Bengals one, and I think I might take the Steelers over the Ravens. I would substitute. Now, I have the Cowboys win the division, but if they finish second, it wouldn't shock me. I would substitute the Cowboys and the Giants. Other than that, don't hate the Chargers finishing first. They could be pretty good. I'm not trying to overhype myself with training camp, but you see Mike talk, you see Harbaugh talk. Tackles are back. They're going to be a problem. So, yeah, I know you think the Niners are going to win four games. You'll look up, they'll win 11.
0: No, I think the Niners will be interesting, but it's funny. They have
1: been. Rams better win that Australia game, Colin, or else, you know.
0: Listen, I can't wait to watch the Rams play. Holy moly. 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
7: Another lucrative deal in the NFL. The Cowboys and defensive tackle Quinnen Williams have agreed to a 3-year contract extension. It's worth $106 million. It's the second richest deal behind the Eagles' Jalen Carter for an NFL D tackle. Other news from around the league. Chiefs offense coordinator Eric Bieniemy is back at training camp. Bieniemy has been away from the team during his wife Mia's recovery after she was allegedly shot by the couple's son. And more recognition for now Hall of Famer Larry Fitzgerald. The Cardinals are retiring Fitzgerald's number 11 and inducting him into their Ring of Honor. I'm on the baseball last night. The slumping Dodgers got a much-needed win, pushing across the go-ahead run in the seventh. They beat the Royals 6-5. Trade deadline pickup Tarek Skubal made his first home start and got no decision, giving up 3 runs in 5 innings.
8: We won, so it's, you know, I'd gladly take that in a win, you know, any day of the week. But, you know, I'll be better going forward.
7: That win for the Dodgers, just their second in their last 10 games. I'm Matt McCoy.
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11: I didn't see a drop pass. That's a young, highly quick, and energized offense. It's almost got a college feel to it. Caleb Williams has lost 13 pounds. Now he's not as bulky. A play broke down. He looked like a wide receiver.
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11: Okay, here we go. Oh, it's great to have you in. It's the second hour of the show. Best part about the storms in Chicago, 30 minutes, they fly through town. And we had a whopper today. It's great to be in. Nick Wright's a couple of minutes away. John Middlecoff filling in. You know, I'm thinking about this. The world changes. You got to pay attention. Tech, sports, life changes very quickly. Remember when the metaverse would change the world? It quickly pivoted to, yeah, we're pulling the plug on that puppy. We lost $89 billion. One night long ago, streaming will change the world. Well, Netflix has been profitable. Everybody else is hemorrhaging money. And it was announced today that Netflix and Disney, because Tubi and Roku, ad-supported, not streamer, ad-supported platforms are threatening Netflix and Disney. So now Netflix and Disney are like, yeah, we're going to do that ad-supported thing those guys are doing. Ads? Oh, when streamers started, they made fun of ads. Here's how college football's changed. 5 years ago, thereabouts, Brian Kelly leaves Notre Dame. And there is a sense Notre Dame got a little bit of a ceiling. Your roster's only going to be so good. And he goes to LSU. No ceiling. No ceiling there. And Brian Kelly's won everywhere. 5 years later,

0: The SEC looks like it has a financial ceiling with the NIL, and Notre Dame may be the best team in the country. Josh Pate, who's from Georgia, I asked him about how good do you think Notre Dame is today?
1: If they played in the SEC, I think I'd pick them to win the SEC this year. And I say that because it'll stir some people up where I'm from. But I also say it because people are going to mistakenly look at their schedule and discount them. This is a team that can stand up against any schedule in the country this year. That's no guarantee, but this is an extremely good team, certainly in my lifetime. I don't know when you would have ever looked over a coming five-year period and felt better about the future of Notre Dame football than you do 2026 through 2031, and I never thought I'd say that.
0: Yep, either did I. I thought, they had multiple coaches, Ty Willingham, Bob Davie, Charlie Weiss, and you're like, the Lou Holtz era is over. And here we go. I really do think they have a chance to play for the national championship. They may have the best quarterback, C.J. Carr, in the country. And there's a lot of good ones. So, just the world changes. Was it not 3 months ago where you heard from all these tech narcissists, AI, it's going to take over the world, 30% unemployment. I have read Wall Street Journal, The Economist, multiple opinions. It's like, no, actually, there's going to be a job expansion over the next 2 years. It's going to be lower unemployment. You just got to hold on for the ride, man. You got to enjoy the ride. And with that, Nick Wright, co-host First Things First, is joining us live. So
2: you doing okay, Colin? After a decade in sunny Southern California, you don't have a lot of experience with the old tornado warnings, do you? Me, Midwestern native, I grew up in school. A little alarm goes off, hide under the desk, like you did as a little kid when they were practicing for the nuclear fallout. I don't think it would have worked, but we did that for tornadoes all the time. Away from doors and windows, get low. Don't worry, it'll pass. I'm glad you survived it, Colin. I'm glad you dealt with it just fine.
0: My knees did not buckle. I saw warnings and lights flashing. I'm not leaving the building.
2: Remember during the pandemic when, what did they call the folks that still had to go to work? You were not an indispensable employee. I can't think of the right word.
0: Essential.
2: But you're essential. Thank you. Exactly. Yeah. Even in times of crisis, we need America's honesty broker. You got to be on the air. So you have an obligation to stay. I'm glad you did. And I'm glad everyone's okay. Good to see you.
0: So I went to the Bears practice. You know what a nerd I am for this stuff. I just wonked out. Yeah. I went to the Bears practice for 2 hours. I'm going to the game Saturday, and I watched Caleb Williams, who's lost 13 pounds. And I said, studies indicate that women and men, especially women, will make a decision on a guy in about 8 minutes, like marriage or no, not no chance I'm kissing him. This guy, I'm not snuggling. I'm getting rid of this guy. 8 minutes for women. Yeah. Guys, it's sooner. And my argument is I can go watch a practice for 2 hours, and I can absolutely make a judgment. It was so crisp. Caleb was so fast because he's thinner. The quality of efficiency, wide receivers. I watched that offense and I'm like, oh God, that's not a good offense. That is an all-time offense. And people are firing back at, whoa, whoa, whoa. And I'm like, if you watch 2 hours of anything, it could be a play. You would know 10 minutes in, this play, it's no good. Or it's great. So my take is I watch the Bears and I'm like, oh, this is different. This is really elite stuff. Your thoughts?
2: So I think, I obviously haven't been there. I haven't seen it in person. That goes in line with what I would hope and kind of what I would expect, because I do think the Bears are going to have an elite offense, because I think some of the other, what we consider kind of luck-based stuff, is going to regress back to the mean a bit.
0: Fair.
2: I don't think they're going to be perfect in the final 2 minutes of games the way they were a large part of last year. Defensively last year, they lived off turnover margin. That usually comes down a bit. So if that's going to happen, how are they still going to be a double-digit win team, potentially win the division? It has to be because Caleb, in year three, but year two of Ben Johnson, takes another leap. Ben Johnson, in his second year as a head coach, he takes, he moves a step up, and it is a truly elite offense.

0: The reason I think there is good logic behind believing that will happen is Caleb, year one, had a bunch of flaws, but the two most glaring were they couldn't really get to the line of scrimmage and get the operation down right, and he took some of the most garish, awful sacks imaginable.
1: Yeah.
0: Year two, the sacks went from 68 to 24, and the operation line of scrimmage was clean. So that's what he focused on. If year two to three, he focused on, all right, I don't have to have 70% completions, but can I have 64%? Can I be league average? Can I hit the layups? Then all of a sudden, the offense gets that much better. And I would rather my quarterback have, if his weaknesses are going to be glaring, I'd rather it be something that I think is fixable, like easy pass accuracy,
1: right,
0: than something you just can't develop, like athleticism or arm strength or the things Caleb has in spades. So I think there is real reason for real optimism about your new hometown Chicago Bears.
1: Okay, so I'm going to give you, so last segment, I said, I don't care about the bottom of a league. I am going to predict the first and second place team in every division. I want you to start. I'm going to start with the AFC. Some of this stuff is easy, and you can react to it. So I went Bills, Patriots, Ravens, Bengals. I do think Cincinnati made a defensive front commitment the last year. I think it'll pay off. Texans, Colts. Remember, not all these second place teams are playoff teams. I don't know if Indy is.
0: Of course.
1: Chargers, Chiefs. I know where you're going with this. But I would say
0: where I'm going.
1: Well, kind of. But let's start with the AFC. Bills, Patriots, Ravens, Bengals, Texans, Colts, Chargers, Chiefs. Any major disagreement?
0: Bills, Patriots, totally agree. Ravens, Bengals, I think I agree. But I also don't know that I think the Bengals get a playoff spot out of that. Think Pittsburgh is going to take a step back, and I think Cleveland is worlds away. So I agree there. I vehemently disagree with the South. I think the Jags, we're talking about Ben Johnson in year two, Liam Cohen in year two, Trevor coming off arguably the best year of his career. Yeah. Now, they won 13 games last year. I don't think they're necessarily going to do that, but I think that I would have Jags, Texans before, and so I would have the Colts in third and the Jags all the way up. And then we get to the most interesting one, which is there's a lot of interest here, Colin. First one, before I get to the Chiefs, it's sad to see what's happened with you and your beloved Denver Broncos. I can't believe it. I can't believe after you last year, to your credit, believed in them. They got the one seed. Your guy, Sean Payton, proved everyone wrong. Nobody more so than me.
1: But you
0: and
1: know
0: now
1: what?
0: They're just to the waste bin of history.
1: They trailed. This is almost hard to wrap your brain around.
0: Yeah.
1: They trailed in 15 games last year and won 14. If they maintained 60% of that, which is probably not going to happen, the average, if you trail 15 times, is you win four games. They won 14. The numbers tell me they are going to regress somewhat sharply in win total.
0: So I tend to agree with you. I'm surprised and impressed by it. So now we get to my favorite part of the calendar, which is the best part of the calendar every year for the Chargers. August, before the games have been played. Because every August, the Chargers are a juggernaut. And then every January, we find out how they've got to do more to support Justin Herbert. Something happens when the games are actually played where they go from juggernaut on both sides of the ball to one-man show poor Justin Herbert. And we are right where we're supposed to be.
1: Yeah.
0: I just want to put a prediction out there.
1: Okay.
0: Because we have already seen, you know, the Justin Herbert story starring a coach that just doesn't know what he's doing. Can you imagine these wacky fourth downs? The Justin Herbert story where, well, actually, that defense, while it has Joey Bosa and Derwin James and other good line, you know, that defense isn't good enough. And then last year, we saw the premier.

0: Chubb, Justin Herbert. Who's a man without Joe Alt? This year will be the debut of Quentin Johnston, Ladd McConkey, just not enough weapons. Even Mike McDaniel couldn't do it. So, like, I like the preseason optimism. Yeah. I appreciate that you at least have the Chiefs on the graphic. I'm going to go ahead and have the scorching hot take that the Chargers are going to be who the Chargers have been my entire life, which is a better team on paper than they are on the field. I would put the Chiefs at the top of the division, but overall, not a huge disagreement on the AFC.
1: Okay, so I think the NFC, there's the West feels pretty secure. Seahawks, Rams are the best two teams. San Francisco's old, brittle, and Arizona's not there. So I go Eagles, Giants. Again, I need Malik Nabers. I need Scataboo, Jackson Dart out of the blue tent. Andrew Thomas, who I like at left tackle, but misses too many games. I need four offensive guys to mostly play, but I do think the culture and the defensive line talent's pretty damn good. Eagles, Giants, Lions, who I think have the best roster in their division, and I think they've upgraded at OC. Lions, Bears, Saints, most underrated team in the league, the Saints. There's a chance they are. I think they really attacked their offense very smartly. That's what they missed, some speed on the perimeter. And then Rams, Seahawks, fire away. Okay. Listen, the NFC East, I don't know what to do with Dallas. I don't. I know they'll be better. I don't know what to do with them.
0: So let's start there, because I am surprised you have the Giants ahead of the Cowboys. The Eagles are, I think we might agree on this. I think the Eagles are the only team in the league that it would not shock me if they have the best record in football, and it would not shock me if at Thanksgiving we think they're firing their coach. I think they have their variance is 7 wins to 14 wins, and they might be the only team I feel that way about. So they're a hard one to handicap. But you, Colin, you for as long, forget as I've known you a decade, but I feel like I've known you for 25 years. I've listened to one thing you have been consistent about from when you were on the radio in Portland is you hold your quarterbacks to a different standard.
1: I do.
0: I even heard a rumor once upon a time, you even care about how they wear their baseball caps, even though they're not baseball players.
1: Yeah.
0: And you're going to attach your wagon to Jackson Dart over Dak Prescott. Dak Prescott, the bastion of adult professionalism, all of it. You've got the Giants. I know Harbaugh's good. First week of the season, when Jackson Dart is diving headfirst to gain 6 yards on 3rd and 14, you're going to rip your hair out. You're going to say, what am I doing? Dak's just super professional throwing dimes. So that one's odd to me. NFC North, brutal. Just brutally tough top to bottom. I think that's fine. The South, I'm partial to Baker. I also am not all that interested. Sorry, Saints fans. I'm not that interested in that division. I want to talk about the West for a moment. I think, I understand why the Rams are the favorite. I get why they're the favorite. They deserve to be the favorite, even if they don't bring back Aaron Donald. I think the most important thing for the rest of the NFC as a whole is that Seattle wins the division again. And I say that only because I think if the Rams are forced to go outdoors in the postseason, they are incredibly beatable. Yeah. And I think that if they get to be at home in climate-controlled fast tracks en route to the Super Bowl, it's going to be hard to beat them barring an injury. So I think the Seattle-Los Angeles battle for the division, which last year might have decided the Super Bowl as well, might be the most important thing in the NFC. But I don't take huge issue with how you have it, except I just think the Cowboys got to be better than the Giants.
1: Now, the Dak Jackson Dart take is one of your best. That really... I won't sleep well tonight. I may have to revisit.
0: You won't sleep well. I mean, it's one thing to have Scataboo as a running back be a little, you know, a little eccentric. You don't like quarterbacks like that at all.
1: You don't like it. Like at all. Okay.
0: No.
1: So I want to end with this. The most impressive thing about LeBron isn't his resume or the fact that he was 21-6-7 and the healthiest guy in the Lakers last year. It's not that he's done more for a longer period than anybody now eclipsing a Russell or a Kareem. That's not it. The most impressive part is

0: The NBA waited for him to sign with the Sixers. Yeah. He will open against the Knicks. He is Christmas Day against the Lakers. Not Ant, not Wemby, not the Knicks, not the Celtics.
1: That's right.
0: In year 20, I forget, he is the Rolling Stones. He's Paul McCartney. It's like, no, he's still the most interesting person on stage. Yeah. I saw the schedule today, and I'm like, you got to be kidding me. And by the way, those will be the two highest regular season games in the league.
1: Correct.
0: Right? Absolutely guaranteed, right?
1: So it is, again, people can disagree with whether this is the right strategy or not, but they can't disagree with what the NBA has told us. The NBA has told us, while we debate all the time about the face of the league, it's been this guy for almost a quarter century every single year, certainly for the last 20. The fact that on the opening night of the season, they could have put LeBron on opening night, but had it be about Jaylen Brown against the Celtics. You know what I mean? A Sixers-Celtics could have been opening night. No, we want to... What is going to make the Knicks' first home game dropping the banner feel biggest? Probably should have LeBron there. You know, we probably should have LeBron there. Christmas Day. Is that when we should do the finals rematch? Yes. Knicks Spurs Christmas Day. All right. It's going to be the 5 p.m. third game marquee game, right? Yeah, no. We're going to go ahead and put that in the morning when people are still opening presents. Why? What's bigger than that? I don't know. LeBron's return to LA is only game there. That's probably the biggest game of the day.

0: only team that's probably going to be bad, and that's just because Steph still has that much draw and that much star quality. But the league tells us every chance they get. The most interesting person playing basketball also happens to be the oldest, also happens to be the greatest to ever play it, and it's LeBron.
1: I mean, think about this. Lakers get Luka. Everybody loves Luka. NBA's like, nah, Knicks Sixers.
0: Knicks Sixers. I mean, it's unbelievable. And that they didn't, that they are prioritizing on Christmas. They could have had LeBron on Christmas. They are prioritizing LeBron's game back against the Lakers rather than Jaylen Brown's game first in Boston. That's not on the schedule. So the Sixers at Celtics, it was an obvious Christmas game. They're like, yeah, I think we'd rather see LeBron with his one game in Los Angeles of the season. We're going to do that instead. It's remarkable.
1: Nick Wright, funny stuff today. First things first. Good seeing you, buddy, as always.
0: Great to see you. Stay safe in the Windy City, my friend. My goodness.
1: Yes. Later. Very, very windy. Stay safe in Chicago today. The storms fly through. But I knew it was occasionally cold here, but it's an eventful weather calendar, to say the least. 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
4: 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Joel Klatt last hour, I just saw a quote, one of the Big Ten coaches anonymously said, USC Lincoln Riley doesn't use Jaden Maiava right. And Lincoln Riley won't change. First of all, I don't know who said that. Watch the games. I watched Jaden Maiava at UNLV. Raw, wild, inaccurate. He was a talented mess. I was actually surprised they offered him a scholarship at UNLV. I mean, he was talented, but I mean, a lot of interceptions, just unstructured, off platform. He was all over the map. He goes to USC, doesn't start his first year, all the games, right? Last year, his first full season starting. The kid was first in passing yards in the Big Ten, and there were good quarterbacks and good offenses. Second in big pass plays, plays in structure, very accurate, appears to be a really heady kid. I watched him live twice on TV, eight other times, makes really good decisions. He didn't at UNLV. And by the way, you don't have to think Lincoln Riley's a great culture coach. That's yet to be proven, right? Like that's a fair argument. Do they have that late game toughness to win on the road? That's a fair criticism. But when Lincoln Riley took over the offense, this team had 35 legitimate Division I players, USC players. I mean, it was a Fresno State roster. It was bad. The previous staff couldn't recruit. He took that program over. From that day until today, they are first in the country in passing offense, third down percentage, red zone offense. And they've done it without a lot of NFL running backs and offensive linemen. They've been doing it with like guys. They're just now getting an offensive line that has Sunday players. So, you know, this idea that he's not using Jaden Maiava right. I watched Jaden Maiava at UNLV because I used to live in Vegas, so I still pay attention to UNLV football. I've watched him at USC. I've never seen a player that I didn't think was good enough to play in the Pac-12 at a high level to I absolutely think he should be the second or third quarterback taken. I think he's that good. I think he's really good. He's really grown up. Bad decisions to good ones. Didn't like him thrown over the middle of the field the first year at USC. Now, I mean, I went to that Illinois game last year. The knock on him was he scored too quickly. He is really a good player. Here was Lincoln recently on his quarterback.
5: Our starting quarterback, you know, he's certainly established himself as a leader on our football team, as one of the best quarterbacks in the country. Of all the guys that I've been fortunate enough to coach, I don't know that I've had any that have improved from day one, you know, to this point as much as Jaden has. And it's been fun to see him grow as a player. It's been fun to see him grow as a leader and really, I think, start to embrace what it means to be the starting quarterback at USC.
4: I've never seen a quarterback that was out of control to what he is in 2 years. Well, who gets credit for that? The kid does, obviously. So does the coach. Right now, four starting quarterbacks in the NFL had Lincoln Riley. This will be your fifth. He is something else. John Middlecoff with the news.
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7: This is the Herdline News.
4: I literally told when I saw Lincoln Riley 2 years ago, I'm like, I watched Jaden at UNLV. Good luck. I'm like, I don't know. I mean, he's got a good arm, but I don't know. And year and a half later, I'm like, wow.
8: Lincoln has a good Cabo tan going there, going
4: did,
8: to the Big Ten.
4: and
8: the quarterbacks, I mean, part of it is, you know, from Caleb to Kyler to Jalen Hurts. I mean, Baker Mayfield. This guy was in a different universe than all those guys coming out of high school, clearly. So yeah. I see what he's saying about the improvement. Speaking of improvement and speaking of former Lincoln Riley quarterbacks, Kyler Murray, Colin, August 11th. This isn't, you know, a week before the first game's kicking off. This is August 11th, officially named the starting quarterback. I think it's safe to

0: say anyone with a functional brain knew the moment he was signed, he was the starting quarterback. And I saw our buddy Albert Breer tweeted out that Kevin O'Connell had to look his veteran players, and he has a lot of high-priced veteran players, especially on that offense.
1: Yes.
0: And they didn't think the other guy. They had to go with the person that everyone on the team thinks is the better player.
1: Yeah.
0: We have recent examples. The Colts did this last year with Daniel Jones. The Niners did this with Brock Purdy and Trey Lance. Veteran players, you know, listen, former scout here, but sometimes your best scouts are the guys on the field. They yeah. know what's going on, and yeah. especially veteran players. And when they turn on a guy, this is a pretty good spot for Kyler Murray, is it not?
1: Well, yeah, let's look at the Vikings schedule if our guys can call it up. Minnesota is really interesting because we love the staff. We love the left tackle, the receiving core, their tight end space. I mean, it's a really, I mean, they open it home with Green Bay. You're going to know after 2 weeks, home with Green Bay at Chicago, you're going to get a real sense of who they are early. And then they've got some winnable games here. Tampa, Miami, Saints. They get the Colts at home. They have a couple of these go either way games at home. So I think you're going to have, I think there's the chance if they can win that opener at home against Green Bay, I think it's a very interesting team. That division is so good offensively, John. It really is. Every one of these offenses can be special.
0: I know you're high on this player connection with the coach. If I wanted to go glass half empty, could I say that he's been banged up several times over the course of the last
1: Kyler,
0: couple of years?
1: Yeah.
0: Even last year, essentially benched the second half of the season. You go, oh, it's the Cardinals. Well, part of the reason you're so big on the Lions is because they stole their OC, Drew Petzing, which everyone thinks really good. He went with Jacoby Brissett,
1: yeah.
0: who threw 23 touchdowns.
1: Yeah.
0: Now, the team wasn't very good, but the quarterback play and the offense was good. You see the clips when he's at practice. It's just a math problem. He's 5'9". The guys in front of him are 6'5".
1: Right.
0: It's hard to see.
1: No, that's why it's not going to be a 14-win Sam Darnold Vikings. I think it's 9-10-win team. I do think there are. I think Russell Wilson got a lot of smaller guys drafted, like the Johnny Manziels and guys that like Kyler Murray. I think there's, you know, it's follow the leader. It's a very copycat league. But I do think as a smaller quarterback, his elusiveness, his accuracy, some of it's baseball. And I also, there is something, we've seen things happen, John, like when the environment's bad at any workplace.
0: For sure.
1: After about 5 or 6 years, you can go either way. I'm going to play or I'm going to sit it. Like I'm going to practice hard or I'm going to roll my eyes because we're on a 5-game losing streak. I think getting out of Arizona sort of changes the calculus of the person a little bit. So I think he'll be as good as he can be.
0: And I do think the conversation is going to shift whenever Kevin O'Connell talks, whether that's today or tomorrow, is are you comfortable making J.J. McCarthy your backup? Because if he's not, they have Carson Wentz on the roster. Is J.J. McCarthy on this team by the start of next week? I mean, I think he could be, if they're not comfortable with making him the backup and they want to get Wentz continued reps, I think you could see J.J. McCarthy get traded because you don't want him to get hurt in a preseason game and be stuck with a guy that you weren't even going to have your back. It's kind of like, you know, in basketball or baseball where the trade deadline's coming up and they hold the guy out because they're like, we can't afford this guy to roll an ankle or to get banged up. That is something I'm keeping a big-time eye on over the next 48 hours.
1: And my take on J.J. McCarthy was always, at Michigan, they never really relied on him to initiate the offense. It was a run game, O-line, head coach, defensive. Remember the Penn State game when Harbaugh
0: gets
1: suspended?
0: They didn't pass in the second half.
1: So it's like, I like my college quarterbacks to have to initiate 300 yards of offense. And it's not all on J.J. McCarthy. If I had that Michigan roster with 15 NFL guys, I would, and Blake Corum and that O-line, I would have run the football. But I don't think his Michigan experience prepared him for the NFL. And I've said this. If it was just about, I mean, like C.J. Stroud's one of the few Ohio State quarterbacks in the league. Why? They get 4- and 5-star guys because it's easier to play quarterback at Ohio State. Because you have such, especially now with the recruiting at wide receiver and offensive line, there is some value. I mean, at one point, we had 5 quarterbacks in the league from Cal and North Carolina State. There is value that your college experience is filled with crisis

0: and humbling and getting banged around, and Drew Brees at Purdue. You know, you have to win by track meet. So I just think Michigan was a, it's a little like Matt Leinart when he was at SC. It was a lot of handing off to Reggie Bush and throwing with a lead. It doesn't really prepare you for the league.
1: Totally agree. Sean Payton, your guy, surprised all of us this offseason, saying that he's given up play calling and he's given it to the new hotshot, Davis Webb. In a sit-down interview, Payton spoke to how he's still going to be very involved in the offense because he saw some, but he saw something special in Webb, and he didn't want to hold the offense back. Here's Payton.
2: It was more about, man, I don't want to be the one stopping progress if that's the case. You remember driver's ed when it was in high school and you had the steering wheel, but the teacher had the brake and they were right next to you. This is before they went online. So I'll be next to him. And if there's something we need, he's not going to fail. Like, he's going to be great at it, and I'm going to make sure he is.
0: I think it's hard, actually, when you've been great at something like play design and play calling to give it up. There's going to be moments where Sean's like, that's not what I would have called. But I think that's much harder. Like D'Amico Ryans, if you said, hey, D'Amico, give up. You know, that just walk around, just make sure everything, like, no, D'Amico's brilliant defense. Mike McDonald's like that. You're just like, every decision in a game is the right one, reportedly. So I think it's an interesting kind of subplot to the Bo Nix growth.
1: I think, you know, talking to people in the NFL, they think that is going to be, there are some jobs where the team's so bad, like Munkin or Halfley down in Miami, where there's not really pressure on you. This might be the most pressure-packed job, including head coaches in the league. You got the guy standing right next to you. The offense is his baby. Bo Nix was his hand-picked player. You're young. It'd be one thing if, you know, you're 50 years old, you've been with him for 20 years. Part of the reason they had to do this, too, let's be real, he was going to get a chance to call plays last year, even if he didn't get a head coaching job.
0: Right.
1: So Sean Payton, remember he fired one of his best friends who was on the staff. They're just a lot of eyeballs on this franchise. It's a marquee brand in the league. They're the returning number one overall seed, division champs. It's just a tough gig to get your first offensive coordinator spot with the guy hanging over your shoulder.
0: And look at their first 8 weeks. I mean, it's Arizona and a bunch of really tough playoff level elite quarterback teams. It is a rough schedule.
1: Can I ask you a question? Last year, their offense was all over the map. In a lot of games, if you watched them, it was like, what is going on? Then they'd flip a switch with like 7 minutes remaining. Can he afford, as the play caller, you know, it's one thing if it's Sean Payton. I think that thing gets ripped back and he starts calling the plays in the middle of a game. It'll be like Dan Campbell with the glasses on. Give me that thing. So I good luck, Davis. Last but not least, your guy Joe Klatt. He put out his preseason top 25, and I saw him saying at the Big Ten media days that, you know, his love and how impressed he is with this roster at Oregon has them number one overall. You and I are West Coast football people.
0: It's the best Oregon roster ever. I would say that.
1: Which, when you look at this list, it's a lot of programs that have won national championships. And even Indiana, before 2 years ago, worst program ever, they just won the national championship and didn't lose a game.
0: So his top five is closer to mine. I think Notre Dame has a really good shot to play for the Natty. I think Notre Dame, Ohio State, Miami, but this is the best Oregon roster. His looks like mine. Now, he has Texas 7. I think that schedule's too much. I do think they have a great pass rusher who will be one of the first non-quarterbacks probably drafted in the next year. I think he's a junior, sophomore. I think Texas is good, but I think there's a ton of pressure on Arch. I think the schedule is absolutely ridiculous. So his first SEC team is Georgia. Now, I don't think Georgia offensively, I think they're kind of pedestrian. That's my take with Stockton, Gunnar
1: Stockton. Yeah.
0: Yeah. They're just okay. Good defensively, not like they used to be, but his is very much in line. I think Oklahoma's a bit underrated. His is very much in line where I'm at.
1: I think some of these preseason top 25s can be difficult with the transfer portal. You got a lot of moving parts. You never know exactly how it'll mesh. My one main issue is if, let's just take Ohio State, Notre Dame, and Oregon. If any three of those programs, or you could put Miami in this too, had just

0: won the national championship. They returned their coach, returned other players, got a hotshot guy in the portal at quarterback. They would just be a lock to be number one. Yet Indiana somehow is five. They just won 16. Let's see. The teams above them. They beat Miami last year. They beat Ohio State. And they beat Oregon. They beat three out of the four teams above them. Last year, same coach. So I get it. They're Indiana. They're not maybe the marquee brand historically. But like he's earned my respect. And I'm not betting against him. I mean, I would. And we talked about their schedule earlier. Like Oregon, we all love Dan Lanning. But that program for a long time now has been loaded with players. And for whatever reason, they just can't quite get over the hump.
1: Yeah, it's I love the new college football. Notre Dame, Miami, glamour program, Pacific Northwest represented, Big Ten crushing. Texas from the South is I always think makes college football better.
0: You think there's pressure on Lanning, you know, Not like hot seat, but it's like, hey man, this you got this couple year window. Let's make a run. It's harder now to win it because you got to win three games, even if you're a top four seed.
1: If you can make the playoff at Oregon, and you can win a couple of games in the playoffs, I think you got to be careful right now. Notre Dame, Miami, Ohio State, Texas. I mean, let's be honest about Oregon. They're there because of Phil Knight. He can afford Dan Lanning. He can afford the five-star recruit. So, you know, Oregon's standard has been raised precipitously over the last decade, where it used to be win a bowl game, beat Washington. You know, they separated from Oregon State. Now, like, I think it's unfair to put Oregon in natty or coaches in trouble. I think if they can win, if they get to a playoff and win two games, regardless of who they play, that's a damn good year for almost everybody this year, not named Texas or Ohio State.
0: Fair.
1: John with the news.
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0: number 11 and inducting him into their Ring of Honor. I'm on the baseball last night. The slumping Dodgers got a much needed win, pushing across the go-ahead run in the seventh. They beat the Royals 6-5. Trade deadline pickup, Tarek Skubal made his first home start and got no decision, giving up three runs in five innings.
1: We won, so it's, you know, I'd gladly take that in a win, you know, any day of the week, but, you know, I'll be better going forward.
0: That win for the Dodgers, just their second in their last 10 games. I'm Matt McCool.
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4: 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That's a young, highly quick, and energized offense. It's almost got a college feel to it. Caleb Williams has lost 13 pounds. Now he's done his bulky. A play broke down. He looked like a wide receiver.
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2: The Herd with Colin Cowherd starts now.
4: Okay, here we go. Welcome in. Hope you're having a great day. We have discussions sometimes that aren't arable, that are fascinating. Has had kind of a podcast feel to it. How it felt for me. It's good to have you. And John Middlecoff has been filling in for J-Mac. J-Mac is over undisclosed location, you know, very fancy place with a family. And, you know, he deserved it. He'd been breaking stories. He's working hard. So we got Middlecoff in here and staying at a very humble location in Los Angeles. That made me laugh last week. That was fun.
8: Yeah, you know, you just got to keep you on your toes a little bit.
4: Yeah,
8: I'm not Tom Brady. I don't expect, you know, the red carpet treatment.
4: More of a beige carpet treatment here.
8: Yeah, exactly.
4: Joel Klatt's going to be showing up in 15 minutes. So big news out of Dallas this week. Quinnen Williams, who's just a fantastic defensive tackle, one of the top three or four in the league. 3-year extension with the Cowboys. And there's only one reason that the former best player for the Jets is a Cowboy, because they got rid of Micah Parsons. And I said this when the Micah Parsons deal happened. The media overvalues football stars that are not quarterbacks because they have them on their fantasy teams, and bigger stars equal better stories. So everybody gloms on to football star. Oh, Micah. Micah's gone. Remember the year they traded for him? Green Bay had 11 wins. Dallas had 7. Yet today, with Micah out of the building, both the Packers and Cowboys are projected to win the same number of games. Folks, this is a complementary sport. It's now a wide receiver league more than it's ever been. And Ja'Marr Chase and Justin Jefferson, the NFL's two best receivers, could not make the playoffs last year. And 40% of the league does. Couldn't make the playoffs. By the way, TJ Watt, Myles Garrett, last 5 years. Two most dominant defensive players, 240 some sacks, 18 years combined, one playoff win. So you're all freaking out on the Micah Parsons trade. I would make an argument by October or Thanksgiving, the Dallas Cowboys, it could be official, won the Micah Parsons deal. Remember what Jerry Jones said the day of the trade?
9: You've got to really weigh how many players, and I'm just going to give you this. Not only do we immediately get a player, but those draft picks could get us, I'm talking top Pro Bowl type players, could. Not necessarily, you're going to be quick to say, you won't necessarily get those players. You got to draft them or acquire them. But they could get us as few as 3 or as many as 5 outstanding players.
4: Yeah, Quinnen Williams. Pro Bowl defensive tackle. By the way, when they traded Micah initially, the Cowboys got worse. That gave them a better draft pick. That draft pick became Caleb Downs, to me, the steal of the draft. I think there's an argument he could be the best player in the draft. You don't get that if the Cowboys had 2 or 3 more wins. They are so lucky that Caleb Downs, the safety from Ohio State, fell to them, and they still stole him. So, you know, Tyreek Hill, remember when he left Kansas City? I said, it's Andy Reid and Mahomes. They don't need him. Oh, Miami. Keep your eye on Miami. Yeah, they were 9-8 the year before without him. They were 9-8 with him. The whole thing ended up being a big mess. and the

0: the Chiefs without Tyreek Hill went to three straight Super Bowls. I mean, DK Metcalf and the Seahawks. The Seahawks offense went from below average to top three in the league, trading DK Metcalf. The Steelers were 10-7 before DK, 10-7 with him, and the offense was nearly identical. Look it up. Total offense was nearly identical. And the Seahawks not only got significantly better when he left because JSN got more looks and Sam Darnold is better than Geno, but they got Nick Amonwori, the safety from South Carolina, in the second round. And by the way, with that pick, they got him in the second round, moved up. That kid may be an eight-year Pro Bowler. I mean, that kid could be an all-pro guy for most of the next decade. He is a monster at safety for the Seahawks. So you get flexibility. Cowboys got it. You get draft picks. It may make you initially worse, meaning you get a better draft pick. But I kept saying over and over, this is an all-time, Colin was right. Take a deep breath. We overvalue non-quarterback stars in this league. Now, when Christian McCaffrey and Trent Williams go to San Francisco, not quarterbacks, but they are directly connected to the quarterback in San Francisco, Brock Purdy, those are moves that are substantial. The best left tackle, arguably, in football, and the best running back, arguably, since Barry Sanders. Those are non-quarterback moves with a great coach who knows how to use Purdy with Christian McCaffrey, with Trent Williams. That's an instance where it mattered. But by and large, we just overvalue this stuff. I look at the Cowboys roster this morning, between Caleb Downs' draft pick, Quinnen Williams, the roster flexibility, this is the best team they've had in terms of overall talent, arguably in a decade. So everybody wanted to crush him. And it's like, nah, we kept saying, take a deep breath on it. Now, I think Micah is also, I think he's a very good fit with Green Bay, but he's not going to be ready to play till October. And I think Green Bay, with or without Micah, they lost their top defensive coordinator. Micah's not ready till October. They could finish fourth in that division. Everybody thinks Dallas is better. Does anybody today absolutely sure Green Bay is going to be better? So just quarterback moves, Darnold to the Seahawks, Kyler Murray. You know, it's what's funny is quarterbacks go places. When Darnold went to Seattle, everybody's like, eh, he and Geno, eh. When Kyler goes to Minnesota, eh, I don't like Kyler's attitude. Darnold wins a Super Bowl. Kyler's going to make the Vikings week one a much different football team. They played like eight different quarterbacks last year, it felt like. So sometimes we undervalue the veteran quarterback that goes to a new place, and we overvalue the star. Cowboys are in a good spot, at least the best spot they've been in years. Okay, so when Shaq got old, when MJ got old, when Hakeem got old, when NBA guys get old, when bands get old, you know, usually when quarterbacks get old, they're just not as relevant. The most amazing thing about LeBron James isn't as the NBA schedule is out. It's not that he averaged like 21-6-7 last year. It's that the NBA has released their schedule. And the NBA's first game is LeBron against the Knicks. And the Christmas Day of note is LeBron against his former team, the Lakers. They weren't putting Wizards games on when MJ was with Washington. You know, when Ewing was wearing a Raptors jersey, the NBA wasn't sitting around waiting to put the schedule out. Here's literally what Adam Silver said a week before LeBron signed with the Sixers.
1: All politics are local. The way I think about it is we have to finish up the schedule.
2: Right.
1: And where LeBron plays will affect the schedule. So I would like him to make his announcement already so we can finish the schedule. Because as you might imagine, the teams are calling us, the networks are calling us, and everybody wants to lock in the schedule. But it will influence how we set the schedule, opening week, Christmas Day, etc.
0: I mean, Rolling Stones, maybe Paul McCartney and LeBron. Relevant and viable to the end. Go look at old stars in sports. Like, we look at LeBron and say, oh, he's still a good player. Opens with the Knicks, Christmas against the Lakers. Those will be the two highest regular season NBA ratings games. Dude's going to be on Christmas Day for the 20th time. LeBron is so reliable on Christmas, he may team up with Rudolph next. Like, he's on Christmas averaging 27 a game the last two days.

0: decades. So it's not just that he's a good player. They are like Miami. We said it. Miami was comfort. Cleveland was comfort. Golden State with his buddy Draymond was comfort. Philadelphia was contention. Third best odds. LeBron, the one thing he's never worried about, everybody's reaction to the team he chooses. He knew he'd get pushback in Miami. He knew people would look at him in Los Angeles and go, they're awful. You're just going for the brand. I mean, LeBron can't win. When he goes to the Lakers, they're awful. When he goes to Miami, well, you're just chasing rings. It's hard to chase anything when the league is waiting for you to make a decision. That doesn't feel like the chase to me. And the breaking news today, the Minnesota Vikings, a week into camp before any of their preseason games, have named Kyler Murray as the starting quarterback, essentially bailing on the J.J. McCarthy experiment. And now people could ask, well, what is J.J. McCarthy have a future in this league? If you're a general manager in the NFL and you look at Minnesota, one, they were desperate at quarterback. They were praying J.J. McCarthy worked. Number two, they have the best receiver in football, Justin Jefferson. That would make your job easier. And number three is Kevin O'Connell's a brilliant offensive coach. Three huge edges in a young quarterback's favor. And it still didn't work. It's like I said about Trey Lance. I thought it would be better when Kyle Shanahan's like, yeah, I can't fix it. Dallas gave up a fourth round pick. I didn't like that at all. So before you say, oh, what's the viability on the market? You pretend you're a general manager. You're a general manager. What are you giving up? You had Kevin O'Connell, Justin Jefferson, and the team desperately needed J.J. McCarthy to work. It's like, and it's not a great defensive division. And they're like, yeah. And couldn't get to a preseason game. So that means it's not close. So J.J. McCarthy knew the offense, knew the personnel, knew the routes, knew the timing, knew that still didn't work. So you tell me I maybe a seventh round pick, but I mean, you're the general manager. Knew the offense, massive head start, Justin Jefferson, team desperately needs things to work. Not a great defensive division yet. And they gave up on it. I wish the kid the best. But I think, you know, if you're going to be a really good team, you give up a late six-round pick or a late seventh, maybe. I mean, John, you're a former scout. I don't know what you could give up. Like, there was just too many things here. Like, when Bryce Young went to Carolina initially, that was rough. They didn't have the right GM, the right coach. You know, listen, that's a rough start. Now he's gotten better. There may be a ceiling. But there was a lot of things here built to work in your favor. Good left tackle, capable O-line. I don't know what I'd give up for him.
1: Yeah, I think that, you know, look at the Colts can't unload Anthony Richardson. No one will take him. I mean, there's just not a trade there. The like you said, the Niners got extremely lucky. Jerry's, you know, an old oil guy, right? Hoping to strike oil with Trey Lance.
0: Risk taker.
1: Which he did not. Maybe you could get late round pick that if he becomes some starter, it can conditionally turn into a fifth or sixth or fourth rounder. But his value, and Colin, you throw him out in one of these preseason games and it doesn't go well.
0: Right.
1: There's none. It's the value is zero because he was a first round pick. So it's not like he makes the league minimum here.
0: Yeah. They got to play some. They'll play Kyler a little. Carson Wentz injury history, play a little, but they need, the truth is, could you give J.J. McCarthy your first couple series and kind of spice it up and doctor it up and play some starters and have a chance for him to show him off and flourish?
1: Yeah, I mean, I think you could argue, Kyler's injury history and Carson Wentz injury history, I wouldn't play those guys. You know, the new mode is don't play those guys at all. You could justify it and just play J.J. McCarthy essentially every snap of the preseason and hopefully it goes well and ups his value a little bit and you can unload him. But that's pretty risky because it could go the other way just as easily.
0: We talk about it all the time. The difference between good organizations and great ones is not just talent. 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
0: 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That's a young, highly, highly quick and energized offense. 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The offense controlled the defense. Second thing, Caleb Williams has lost, he told me, 13 pounds. I'm telling you right now, he was the fastest quarterback in the league last year. His top speed was 21 miles an hour. He took off along the left side. A play broke down. 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He's not as strong. 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To be more elusive. And he looked fast. He looked like a wide receiver up that left sideline.
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1: 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You know, it's interesting that I said this earlier, is it is remarkable how, you know, I work in broadcasting, how everything has changed over the last 5 years. I mean, good God, AI 2 months ago was going to create 30% unemployment. And people are now saying, well, the companies could grow here, actually. There's going to create a lot of jobs. Streaming was going to dominate the world. And now Netflix and Disney are like, you know, we're going to do some ad supported platforms. Oh, so basically Tubi and Roku combining forces is a problem. So my takeaway is things changed. 5 years ago, Brian Kelly leaves Notre Dame, and there's a sense that there's a little bit of a ceiling, tough academics, recruiting's harder. Let's go to LSU. Wild, wild LSU. You can get anybody there. 5 years later, it's like LSU, you know, the SEC feels like it's got a little bit of a financial ceiling. And Notre Dame, CJ Carr, big money, Marcus Freeman, boosters rolling in. NIL is rock solid. Transfer portal working to their advantage. It feels like there's an unlimited growth for Miami and Notre Dame and the Big Ten and not the SEC. And that's just the world. It has changed. We see this in baseball. Used to be strikeouts were the worst. Now it's like, don't hit the ball on the ground. I always wonder what Dave Kingman would be like today in baseball. I grew up, you can look him up. A lot of strikeouts, 500-foot home runs. Now it's like, can't hit a ground ball. Basketball, small ball, now everybody needs three bigs. Joel Klatt's joining us live. He's got the podcast, obviously works, our number one Fox Sports college football analyst. Are you surprised? I am. I said when the NIL came out, I said the Pac-12's got Seattle and Los Angeles. Michigan's got a huge endowment. Ohio State's got big money. Even your small school, Northwestern, just got a $35 million grant for a $35 million check today from a booster for football. They've got a new stadium, and Northwestern's considered the little academic school in the North Burbs. It's like now they got big money in football. Are you surprised 5 years into the NIL that the Big Ten, Notre Dame, have grown, and the SEC, though talented, is not ruling the sport or close to it if you look at the last 2 year bowl records?
2: I'm not that surprised. I think that, you know, the if you actually just look at the metrics and the numbers and look at what the Big Ten has done the last few years, it's actually pretty remarkable. Obviously, yes. The three national titles, that's what everyone speaks to, but the playoff win-loss record in the last 3 years is 13-5. SEC 5-9. Head-to-head in the playoff, 4-0. Big Ten over the SEC. Some obviously blowouts. The last three, it's some and blowouts. And then you look at just bowl games last year. Bowl games, Big Ten 11-5. SEC 4-10. And in those three championships, this is also what I think is most startling. If you were an SEC fan, the most startling aspect of the last three championships is that you didn't participate at all. They weren't even in the national title game in any of those three. Michigan beat Washington. Notre Dame lost to Ohio State. Miami, obviously, last year with Indiana. So the gap, and you started this as, am I surprised? And the dirty part of this answer is that now everyone's participating.
1: Yeah.
2: Right. And in the past, the SEC had the reputation, and certainly there were teams outside of the SEC. This was not limited to the SEC footprint by any means. But the SEC had a reputation for the way that they recruited and retained players. And now everyone's participating in that. Yeah. And it has completely leveled out the playing field and allowed teams, let's face it, in the North, with these bigger markets, with these big brands, to go out there and compete on a level playing field and even footing for the talent. And talent acquisition is still the lifeblood of college football. So
1: yeah.
2: Now everyone's kind of playing on the same level.
1: You know, it's really interesting. As somebody that grew up with the Pac-12, I always admitted I thought the coaching and the quarterback and wide receiver play was elite, but I didn't think it was warm weather conference. The stadiums weren't as great outside of Husky Stadium and Autzen. They weren't nearly as good.

0: as the Big Ten of the SEC. But we all ask this question. Well, can the Pac-12 handle the physicality? Good question, fair. But here's the other thing that has to be acknowledged by Big Ten fans. The quality of offensive coaching and quarterback play out west has always been great. You've now added that to the Big Ten. And so, yes, the Big Ten was better than the Pac-12. Jaden Maiava, Lincoln Riley, Jed Fish, Williams, Oregon, Dante Moore, Nico Iamaleava, super talented kid.
1: Yep.
0: Basically, the Pac-12 gave the Big Ten a little flair and creativity. And they needed
1: And it forced some of those teams, you know, to come out and have to deal with that and go out there. And now Ohio State has to deal with Oregon, you know, and Michigan has to deal with Oregon. And maybe, you know, to a lesser extent, this was also going on as Urban Meyer entered the Big Ten and modernized Ohio State and made them faster. And they weren't the old, slow, lumbering, big shoulder pad, Big Ten teams, but they were fast. And you had guys like Curtis Samuel and these others that were running around and they modernized the Big Ten a little bit. But this is certainly an influx of quarterback play that I think is I think that it's transforming the league. It's not just Dante Moore in Oregon. It's not just Maiava at USC. You mentioned Iamaleava at UCLA. It's also Damon Williams at Washington with Jed Fish, an offensive-oriented guy. So all of these teams come in, and they can play offense, and it makes it difficult to go out west and play these teams, in particular on the long road trip. It's a very deep league. There's no doubt. You can see that by the fact of those bowl wins a year ago. And this year, you know, these teams are going to be head to head. Ohio State's schedule, I think it's the most difficult schedule in the country. I mean, they have to travel to Texas. They have to travel to Iowa. They have to travel to Indiana. They have to travel to USC. Indiana and USC didn't lose a game at home last year. And Indiana hasn't lost a game at home under Kurt Cignetti. And USC has to do that. Plus, they still have to play Michigan. Plus, they still have to host Oregon. That's the most difficult schedule in the country.
0: Hey, how about this, though? Is that, and I said this, the gap between the Big Ten and SEC the last 2 years, as you accurately pointed out in the playoff and bowl games, is worse than people think.
1: Yeah.
0: The pressure is on Texas in that opener against Ohio State.
1: I agree.
0: Listen, Texas may have the only schedule, road schedule, that's as tough as Ohio State's. They lost the game. There's the Arch Manning factor. You're playing at home. If Ohio State goes down there and wins, that is a bad sign for Texas and a worse sign for the conference. Do you have a vibe about that opening game?
1: Well, I think Texas is going to be very good. There's seven teams that I think legitimately can win the national championship. I came out with my top 25, my preseason top 25, and everyone's like, well, man, you got Texas low. But here, the little secret behind my top 25 is like 1A, B, C, D, E, and F is like 1 through 7.
0: Yeah.
1: Those top seven teams, any of them can win the national championship.
0: I agree with your seven. I just have them in a slightly different order. I think those are the seven.
1: Yeah. And listen, I think the only one I didn't have problem where they were was Oregon. And we can get into that in a little bit. Everybody else, 6 through or 7 through 2, it was just like kind of a crapshoot. Texas is very good. They have to improve on the defensive side. Obviously, new coordinator Will Muschamp coming in to shore up that side of the ball, or at least they hope. But the thing that they have to do, is play better at the line of scrimmage, because Arch was alone last year. Here's the other part of last year that no one wants to talk about, is that Arch wasn't the issue at Texas. Their offensive line was the issue. Their subpar wide receiver room was the issue. They couldn't run the football. And so those things have to get fixed. And then this is the other part about Texas that I think everyone is going to be looking at. Sark has to raise his ceiling at Texas. And that game against Ohio State is the clearest sign of either the ceiling being exactly where it has been at, or, okay, we can go higher. And that's why I think this year there's a ton of pressure on Texas. There's a ton of pressure in that game, in particular being at home. I think they have to win that game. Yeah. I think Sark has to compete for and play for the national title for that fan base to feel like this was a successful season.
0: I think this is maybe the best Oregon roster John Middlecoff made a point earlier. He said Oregon's had great rosters for

0: 12 years, but they always feel just,
1: yeah,
0: just
1: not like this though.
0: You think this is the best shot to
1: win?
0: Oh,
1: yeah. Oh, yeah, yeah, yeah, yeah. Oregon's always been talented, and they've always had talent. The chip teams couldn't play at the line of scrimmage with this landing team. Not even close. They were flashy, and man, they could run, and their offense at the time was different. And then they had Mariota, and then Mario started building up their offensive lines, remember, with Herbert. And then he left to Miami. And here comes Dan Lanning, and he has transformed them, very similar to what Urban Meyer did with Ohio State in 2012, 13, and 14, was he has built Oregon into what we considered to be the best teams in the world, obviously, and in college football in an SEC fashion. The SEC of 18, 19, 20 with Alabama and Georgia and these, that's what he's built. They're the most experienced, deepest, best defensive line in college football. Oregon. I didn't say running back room. I didn't say wide receiver room. I said they are the best, deepest, most experienced defensive line in college football. That alone tells you that this is a very different roster than what Oregon has had in the past. Their defense should be outstanding around that defensive line. They've got their returning quarterback. They've got a running back room that is basically all returning. They've got a wide receiver room, but all returning. Their offensive line is outstanding. This is the best roster in college football. It's the most experienced roster in college football. This was the easiest pick for me in that top seven. They are unquestionably, in my eyes, the favorite to win the national championship and the number one team in the country.
0: We were talking about the Belichick thing, and I said, listen, yeah. Michael Jordan played for the Wizards. Nobody cares. Phil Jackson was a disastrous GM of the Knicks. Nobody cares. Eddie Murphy made a great movie in 25 years since Shrek. When you're all-time stuff, nobody cares how it ends. Nobody cares about, like, you know, Shaq with the Phoenix Suns. Nobody cares.
1: Right.
0: I look at Belichick, and I'm like, it's kind of a friends and family staff. He wants to work with who he wants to work with. Do you think this year they improve? What is your kind of take on where they're at?
1: No idea. These are the types of teams, you know, there's a few out there. Colorado changed philosophy, you know, in terms of the types of recruits and transfers they're going to bring in. There's so much newness at UNC from a roster perspective. It did not work last year. I thought that he would get that team to play well, in particular in critical moments, play solid and situational football. That was his MO. They didn't. Colin, I've got no beat on this whatsoever. I would be pretty surprised if he was the coach at UNC next year at this point. I just don't know, you know, with the Lombardi stuff going on, how much longer is he going to want to do this? I'm not totally sure. And it just, unless it totally pops, which it might, we didn't think Kurt Cignetti was going to be a thing before he was a thing at Indiana. So
0: their defense
1: in this day
0: will be
1: and
0: better.
1: Age,
0: the offense was a wreck.
1: I think it should be better. The offense was a wreck. And did they improve on offense? I don't know.
0: Yeah. Hey, J.J. McCarthy, I've always had this belief that the college guys that work in the NFL, you have to face some duress. That's why the NFL isn't littered with Ohio State quarterbacks and Alabama quarterbacks and Georgia quarterbacks. It should just be linear. Five-star high school, go to Bama, go to the NFL. There's been a lot of Cal guys, Miami of Ohio, North Carolina State, Boston College. I mean, J.J. McCarthy literally didn't average 200 yards a game. The best coach, the best O-line, the run game, the defense. And I feel bad. I felt like when Matt Leinart came out of USC, you go to college to be ready for your first job. J.J. McCarthy went to college and it did not prepare him for the NFL, which is the windows are small. You trail. You often have the second best roster. I just think Michigan, it was like his college years, and this happens to a lot of people, were his best years. And I don't know if it works in pro football.
1: I'm surprised by this one. And here's the reason. Everything that you said is correct. And yes, they had a great team. And let's be honest, it wasn't really his team. It was that defense's
0: that's
1: team.
0: Right.
1: They ran the football. It was Blake Corum's
0: no
1: team. You know, and that's not to minimize what he was able to do. He was sensational. Here's why I thought it would work.

0: If you go back to that year, 2023, there was no better quarterback in the country at converting third and longs in college football. No better. He was the best. In fact, if you look at Michigan since McCarthy left, that's been their biggest issue, is that he bailed them out. So they could play that bully ball, and it didn't matter if they only gained 1 yard on first down. They were like, it's fine. We'll just continue. And he was elite. Again, best in the country at converting third and longs at the quarterback position. So I thought that would translate. And the idea for me was like, that's a snapshot in the type of game that you have to play at the NFL level, which is you're constantly having to convert. You're having to do these things that are difficult. And it hasn't. And I don't know if it was the injury. And this is the thing that I think is the biggest conundrum in the entire draft, is that it is almost impossible to accurately predict how a guy is going to go in and do. It has to be the right fit, the right health situation, and then they go in and they have success. Do any of us know for sure how it's going to work for Carson Beck at Arizona? No. Do we know how it's going to work out for Fernando Mendoza? No. Do we know how it was going to work out for Caleb Williams? No, but he got Ben Johnson. And it's like, well, okay, well, now it starts to look a little different, doesn't it, Colin? And Sam Darnold was seeing ghosts with the Jets. And then it starts to look a little bit different. Now, all of a sudden, he's winning a Super Bowl. I wish I knew how to predict this. I thought McCarthy would work. He has not. And that doesn't mean that he's done in the NFL, as we've seen. Baker was able to have a reboot. Sam Darnold was able to have a reboot. And we'll see if McCarthy is able to do the same.
1: All right, here's Joel's preseason rankings. I'm sorry for SEC fans, but I think he's right on this. Oregon, Notre Dame, Ohio State, Miami, Indiana. I think Texas schedule's too hard. I think Georgia's offense is kind of pedestrian, to be honest about it. And listen, sorry, SEC guys. I mean, you had a nice run, but now you're looking up a lot. That's the way the world works.
0: Doesn't mean they're not good. I mean, I think Georgia and Texas are going to be elite teams. I think LSU is a total wild card. I think that OU Michigan game week 2, Texas Ohio State, that's going to be a phenomenal game. And then I would just say, watch out for USC.
1: Yeah. I don't even want to go there because I get that too.
0: You and I, everyone's like, oh, here they go again with USC. But, you know,
1: best we'll offensive see. Line since Pete Carroll. NFL.
0: It was tough that they lost that center.
1: He's a center. You know, it was just. He was a walk-on. I mean, it's nothing personal. They're going to move Tobias Raymond over.
0: I was a walk-on. Let's go. Let's not throw haymakers at walk-ons here.
1: Well, I mean, you know, they're going to move that left guard over to center. And I don't like that look. There was no reason to do that. You had a good segment.
0: Well, you took a shot at walk-on, so I thought I'd immediately go backwards hat. I know how you enjoy
1: walk-on,
0: it.
1: From walk-on to signing off. It's good to see you, Clatt, as always.
0: Great to see you, my friend.
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30: I may make an appearance or two on that show. 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
29: You know, Jalen Hurts has been a polarizing player over the course of his career for a guy that's won a Super Bowl, been to another one. His defensive coordinator, many considered the best defensive mind in football, Vic Fangio, I think it's considered some to be a little ornery, a little edgy, doesn't give out compliments easily, but listen to his thoughts on Jalen's performance so far during camp.
34: I think Jalen's having a good camp. You know, I think he's looks faster. You know, we can't touch him during practice, and you know, so there's always that debate whether you had him or not. A lot's been made about him, all these coordinators he's been with, but it's basically been the same offense every year. This is different, and I think he's done a great job with it.
30: Very interesting. Sirianni.

0: lets Vic talk. Vic goes up there with big, strong things to say.
1: Well, there's Sirianni could try to corral him. I don't think there is any slowing down a guy in his late 60s who's made a lot of money and just kind of, and when he's that good, you know, you just kind of let him roll. Seventh play caller, Colin, in seven seasons. But I think Fangio brought up a very interesting point. He's run a collegiate system going back to Lincoln Riley all through college. This is the Shanahan, Kubiak, under center, run friendly. Remember a couple years ago, Saquon ran for like 8,000 yards, and they ran right to the Super Bowl. So if you can run the ball, this offense gets you some layup throws, especially mobile. I mean, look at Purdy can move a little bit in that offense. Well, imagine Jalen Hurts.
0: You know, the other thing is, and A.J. Brown's tremendous. I think he'll, I think A.J. Brown will be a huge asset for Drake May. But I did feel about 2 years ago that A.J. and Jalen had run their course. It reminded me a little bit of Dak and Dez, where Dak felt like he had to get the ball to him. And then when Dez left, and Dez was always great, big receiver, got into the end zone. But when Dez left, it kind of freed up Dak to sprinkle it around the infield. I felt like there was this pressure the last 2 years to get it to A.J., who will flourish with May, but I think it kind of opens up Jalen Hurts. It is more his offense now.
1: You know, I'm sitting here in Hollywood. It felt a little like a Hollywood marriage. Started hot and heavy. Remember, they acquired him. These guys have known each other forever. They're best friends. And by the end, you're like, something is off.
0: Right.
1: So, I think Eagles are going to be fascinating. I agree with Nick Wright. Their floor and ceiling, their variance is by far the highest. If they went 14-3, no one would be surprised.
0: That's right.
1: If they went 7-10 and imploded, no one would be surprised. Speaking of quarterbacks, Jared Goff, you know, since coming to Detroit, he's really blossomed and getting the Lions back on track and has been a top five quarterback over the last four seasons. With Goff entering his sixth year with the Lions, that's kind of crazy. Dan Campbell spoke recently on what he's seen from his quarterback.
2: This game's good. It's damn good. It's the mentality, the urgency, the leadership, the, hey, man, let's go. He wants to be the best in the league, and he wants to run the best offense in the league. And to get there, we got to go. We don't have time. That's where I really feel him growing. And every year I felt more of an urgency out of him in that regard, more command, more leadership, more. And that has to come organically.
1: You know, some stats jump out to me on Jared Goff over the last 4 years. First in starts. Durable player.
0: Oh, yeah.
1: First in yards, productive player. First in passing touchdowns, explosive play. I mean, he's number one overall draft pick. Obviously, McVay really got him going. He's gone to a completely different level.
0: He's
1: Detroit.
0: The last of the true pocket passers. Like, he's the last guy you draft. Like, Fernando Mendoza, people are like, he's a pocket passer. But I watched Fernando against Miami. Fernando can tuck the ball in and run. C.J. Stroud, I watched him against Georgia. Remember in that big college football game?
1: C.J. Stroud ran a 4.4 at the combine.
0: Yeah, like those guys can move. Jared is the last, and so he is very dependent on protection. Like, when it devolves, he struggles, but they address their tackle. They'll move Penei Sewell to left tackle. Blake Miller, I think it is, goes right tackle. So I think, listen, last year the offensive line was a little unsettled, and Jared Goff, he needs his feet under him, and he needs an extra beat.
1: Yeah, I think I saw a headline yesterday that their center had a wrist injury. Now, that could be a month or two. You know, it's not a season ender, but Goff's easy guy to root for. The Steelers, they hired Mike McCarthy this offseason. They're playing the Packers this week in a preseason game, and Matt LaFleur spoke about Mike McCarthy's resume.
3: I've got so much respect for him. First of all, how he's always treated me. And secondly, just by what he's accomplished here. And it's pretty cool that when he got the Pittsburgh job, I'm like, Green Bay Packers, Dallas Cowboys, Pittsburgh Steelers. I mean, that's pretty special. So Mike's a guy that I've got a ton of respect for.
0: Well, his resume is the same as Tomlin and John Harbaugh, but he's not viewed the same. I will say this, when you coach the Packers and the Cowboys, your games are on Fox every week or Monday Night Football. You know, sometimes you can hide in Carolina for a few years, or it's like, you know, you got Aaron Rodgers in Green Bay. If you have a bad quarter or a bad play call,

0: leading every show like ours on Monday morning. So Mike's bad moments, and they've been infrequent, have been mushroomed into national controversies. And his good moments are, well, it's the Packers and Aaron Rodgers and Dak. You should score a lot of points. Just go look everywhere he's been. The offense gets really good very quickly. That is true.
1: He's probably got some cool stuff in his house based on where he's worked, you know, with those brands. I mean, it's like going to Silicon Valley and working for Google, Oracle, and Apple. You know, it's about as good as you get in the NFL with those brands.
0: Yep. John Middlecoff with the news.
2: Well, that's the news.
3: And thanks for stopping by.
2: The Herd Lie News.
0: So I guess, John, it's interesting. Kyler Murray named the starter a week into camp before the games. Is Kevin O'Connell sending a message? I mean, that's usually, you know, you'd play it out. Like, that's like, yeah. I mean, we're 2 or 3 days from a game. It's like, yeah, decision made. What was the message?
1: I think showing the veteran players that you guys know who the best player is in practice. You've been, I'm sure, relaying those messages to me as the head coach. I'm not going to put on a dog and pony show when we all know what actually is going on and who's eventually going to be the starter come week one. So I bet internally they knew this was going to happen in the spring. Most of the players assume that. And now I guess you get clarity that it becomes official. But when I think quarterback competitions, don't we usually end those late August?
0: Yeah.
1: So was this actually a quarterback competition to me is my ultimate question, because it doesn't feel like it was.
0: Well, and also McCarthy had a 3-year head start, so he knew the offense, right? He knew the personnel. So the fact that you're a week into it for a guy that's brand new, and we're not even going to go to a game or an outing. I mean, I don't even know if they've had, I mean, there's no inter-squad games. There's no, no. I mean, it's just practice and
1: they've
0: film.
1: They've been in pads for like 4 days, you know? I mean, they when Kevin O'Connell said yesterday that Kyler's a lot farther ahead mentally, because one question was, you know, Kyler never about the athletic ability or the arm strength. It was the focus playbook. When he said that, it was like, oh, not good, JJ.
0: Yeah. All right, good stuff. See you tomorrow. It's the Herd. 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
1: And here's what you need to know.
2: Chicago Bears head coach Ben Johnson just announced that newly signed safety Kobe Bryant is expected to miss 4 to 6 months after undergoing knee surgery. Bryant injured his knee a week ago and was initially expected to be out for 8 to 10 weeks. Bryant signed a 3-year, $40 million deal with the Bears after winning a Super Bowl with the Seahawks last season. The Minnesota Vikings named Kyler Murray their starting quarterback. J.J. McCarthy, Vikings' first-round pick 2 years ago, will be the backup. The Los Angeles Rams held pass rusher Myles Garrett out of today's joint practice with the Cowboys because of a knee issue. Receiver Puka Nacua left practice with an undisclosed injury. Baseball, multiple outlets report the Los Angeles Angels fired pitching coach Mike Maddox. NBA announced the defending champion New York Knicks will host LeBron James and the Philadelphia 76ers on opening night, October 20th. I'm Isaac Lohengrin.
1: You want winners? He went 0-for-14 picking bowl games.
3: God bless football.
1: You want hot takes? He said Patrick Mahomes would be a disaster.
3: Really?
1: You want baseball news? He doesn't even know who Kyle Tucker is.
3: Oh, okay.
1: In his personal record book, Kevin Durant hasn't won a ring yet.
3: I'm just telling you that's what he's doing.
1: You're listening to the man who made falling upwards an art form.
3: It's crazy.
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4: This is a story that not everybody can relate to on the surface. But once you get into the guts of it, everybody can relate to. Because it's not just cheating. And the story stems from a member golf tournament taking place in Missouri. And this is at Wing Haven Country Club, where Zach Holland has been in the news for the last week, involved in one of the biggest cheating scandals that golf has ever seen. And we're not... We're not. Why does that always happen?
6: I keep thinking the bet is done. I'm putting the ace serve back up, which is how we run our automation.
4: And then it just, in the first hour as well.
6: It is like 3-5 minutes long.
4: It's a long song. At Wing Haven Country Club in Missouri, Zach Holland was playing in a member golf tournament. I understand people don't necessarily relate to everybody or to golf tournaments and country clubs and how they work, but you team up with another member, try to shoot the lowest score you can. Prizes are abound. Everybody has fun until you cheat. And within the golf community, Monsi, there is this portion of the golf world that loves to point out scores that are just impossible. Like if the four of us are playing, me, you, Jason, and Chris Perfett, and heck, Isaac could come along as well. We can make it a five-some. If we're playing a round of golf and we're trying to play our best ball, we're going to try to shoot significantly under par. Like you really should birdie every single hole if everybody is. That's what you would think. Some guys are, that would be 18 under par. Some people are like, yeah, we shot 25 under. You're like, there's no way that happened. There's just no possible way. There's no way that you guys shot 48 on this course. That just, there's no way. And within the golf communities, you're having these people being ridiculed amongst their peers for lying about their scores because nobody else was coming close to those scores. It was very insular, if you will. This story featuring Zach Holland and his member tournament has, I think, broken through the world of golf. So much so that you had an opinion about it. Many others have had an opinion about it, and it's made it to the mainstream. This is what happened. The first story is this. Zach Holland was playing in a group of three players, playing with another member. Took a phone call at the third hole, said, guys, I'm going to go tee off on four. I got to take this phone call. I'll meet you up at the green. Ended up taking the phone call, and I think it was maybe for the health of a family member or something is what his story said. when he met up with his players on

0: in the fourth at the fourth hole. They all hit their shots, and they asked him where his went. He says, I didn't see it. He goes, I thinned it. I didn't see it. Lo and behold, they go on the green, and there's a ball mark on the green. And the ball is in the hole. Oh, my goodness. Zach Holland, a 2 handicap, which is a very, very good player. He played collegiately. The lower the handicap number, the better you are. A 2 handicap just aced the par 3 fourth hole at Winghaven Country Club. That is what he made you believe. As it turns out, this tournament had a prize pot for a hole-in-one. Mm. So there's money involved in this. There's also a competition. If you're playing in a member-member tournament, you're playing against other members. Getting a hole-in-one on a par 3 will really help your score. But more importantly, it will really help you win that prize pot. Because guess what? You can cash in. The only problem is the fourth hole had cameras. So while Zach Holland didn't see where his ball went, the cameras did. And what the cameras saw was Zach Holland, hours before the tournament starts, knowing that his group was going out first, that no other group would be ahead of him, drove up to the fourth green, made a ball mark in the green, and placed his golf ball in the hole. So the ball was sitting in the fourth hole for an hour or two before the tournament started because he placed it there. Knowing full well that this was going to be his plan, he then had a phone call arranged to have somebody call him. He took the phone call, then made up the story. The 3 other members of his group were none the wiser. They all celebrated, thought he had a hole-in-one, but the video showed otherwise. Zach Holland busted for cheating. I would say, Monty, it's much more than cheating. But before we get your thoughts, I want to hear from Zach Holland, okay? Because he did speak with ESPN Radio in St. Louis after being busted for what I feel is much more than cheating.
1: Zach, what was the motivation?
2: I don't really know. I've talked to the people, and there really is no motivation. It's just complete stupidity and giving. We were giving 2 shots back to the field, and that's not an excuse. There's no excuse for what happened. But just to answer your question, you know, we were giving 2 shots back to the field, and I went about it just completely and utterly the wrong way.
0: And so what he's saying by that is that they were pretty good because they were pretty good players, that there were worse golfers behind them that were going to be getting more strokes, and it was going to be easier for those other groups. So he wasn't doing it trying to win. That was Zach Holland's explanation.
3: That wasn't an explanation. No. You went out to the golf course ahead of time and you placed your ball in a spot to get a hole in one. This was calculated. You thought about this. There were things you had to do. That was not an explanation. He did not know what to say. Also, how stupid do you have to be to not know that there's cameras everywhere? He got caught. I thought he came clean because he felt bad. There were cameras. Duh. Are you stupid? Like, I cannot believe that is how he got caught. But this is so calculated. And also, another side of the stupid, a hole in one is so rare. You don't hear about it. So if you get a hole in one, it brings a lot of attention to it. People are going to want to see it over and over again. I want to see it on my timeline over and over because you don't see it. So to think that he was just going to be able to say like, oh yeah, I got a hole in one. You get some money, but no one's going to like talk about it or want to see it how did it go? How did it look? How was that first shot? Idiot.
0: Monty, the worst thing in golf for anybody to have is a hole in one when you're playing by yourself, because no one will believe you. Jason Stewart, am I right with that? Like, you need to have someone there with you playing
4: to corroborate.
0: Yes, that. Because otherwise no one will believe you.
3: Sure. Yeah, it makes perfect sense.
0: So none of these 3 guys saw it, right?
3: Right.
0: Like he's going to carry on that lie. This would be the worst thing that would happen. His explanation there says a lot because he's trying to legitimize, or he's trying to say, like, we weren't going to gain much on the field. It's not about the field. It's about the prize pot. And that's why I don't think he was cheating. I think it's theft. I think he was stealing from the country club, from the members, whatever the prize pot, however the prize pot was built. He wanted to do it for the money. And It's not a golf cheating story. A golf cheating story is me marking my ball 2 inches ahead of where it actually landed when I replaced my ball marker.

0: Me cheating in golf is swinging, missing the ball completely, and telling my playing partner from 30 yards away that it was a practice swing. Me cheating is if the ball is on the out of bounds line and me actually hitting it instead of calling it out of bounds and taking the the penalty that is needed, and instead just saying that that is my second shot. That is cheating. This is theft. This isn't altering your score or playing around within the rules of golf. This is trying to take money from something that is not yours and from a group that is not yours. What about if somebody else hit a hole in one? Now you're splitting a prize pot earlier. It's out of their pocket. It's out of anybody's pocket. It's out of the pocket of the person who actually does hit the hole in one and ends up getting the prize pot. He is getting off easy. Now the country club ended up kicking him out.
1: Good.
0: But it has become a story that for some reason, and I think it's because of the theft angle and maybe the depth and maybe the cameras, that I'm, thank goodness it broke out of the golf world, because it's absolutely ridiculous to me. Jason Stewart.
2: First of all, I want to say on the air that this story should be called A Hole in One. Dan Beyer.
1: It's good. No, that's great.
2: Dan is very familiar with my favorite cheating story in sports of all time. You're very familiar with this.
0: Yes. Marathon.
1: Oh, yes. Oh, yes.
0: Rosie Ruiz, is that?
2: Yeah, she took a taxi cab to the finish line.
0: Yes.
2: Yeah, but. Like, I think this is equal in stupidity. I know you're focused on the theft and not the cheating, but like how these people thought or think they can get away with this. And I mean, if he nailed anything, he said that there's no motivation. This is just stupidity. He's talking about getting caught for it. Like he now could say it was stupid because he got caught, but he went through a lot to do this, which he probably thought he was ahead of any kind of, getting caught or anything like that. I mean, if I'm a member of the foursome or the threesome or what have you, and somebody gets a hole in one that I didn't witness the tee shot of, that should have like shot up red flags as opposed to a celebration thing. You think those guys are a little weary of this?
0: Well, I would think so. And I think that they're I think they may have contacted, not the superintendent, but maybe the head pro, and brought it to his attention. But I think that it's being categorized as just a cheating thing of something that happens within golf, and this doesn't happen within golf. And so you're talking about the lengths that he goes to. This is the length that you go to steal something from someone.
1: Exactly.
0: Right? Yeah. So like you have to plan it out. Like you don't plan that you're going to take an illegal drop on the sixth hole. You know, you don't think of it like, when I don't clear the water, I'm going to pretend that I did, and I'm going to take a drop. And then, there's none of that. Like, that's not how you cheat in golf. It just isn't. But this is how you would steal something from someone. And that's what he's doing. And even, it's so insulting to hear him say, like, I mean, we were giving shots back to the field. Not that it matters. It's not about that. It's not about winning the tournament. It's not about, which it would have gone a bit of a longer way of putting a one down on your scorecard, but that's neither here nor there. It's he's trying to justify it in a way that somewhere in his mind, he thinks of what he did was cheating the actual tournament. And it's not. It's cheating to get the money that you would get from the hole-in-one.
1: His response also annoys me, irks me, because he makes it seem like it's not a big deal, as you're saying. His response is very like, oh, it was just stupidity. Like, it, in reality, there's nothing he can say to make it better, but there are things that he could have said to not sound like this is a huge deal, dude, like a huge deal. And you're making it seem like it's not. That adds to my annoyance on the whole thing. Again, not that he could have said things to make it go away, but to go about it as you just success, like it's not a big deal, like they didn't gain anything. It's like, no, your group didn't gain anything. We're talking about you specifically, what you did. Like, don't even include the others, the field. Yeah. No, this isn't about that. This is about you. You calculated this and then you hit a hole in one and you acted casually like you didn't know.
0: Oh my goodness. Oh jeez. Wow. I hit it thin.
1: Oh, I hit it thin.
0: I hit it thin and I didn't see where it went.
1: First of all, what does that mean?
0: So it usually means that you hit it on the bottom of the club.
1: Okay.
0: And instead of like smack dab in the sweet spot,
1: yes,
0: it would be like down here.
1: Oh, okay.
0: So you'd hit it thin. If you hit it like kind of on the top, you probably hit it fat because you got a lot of the ground.
1: I get that.
0: She's learning, folks.
1: Learning.
0: She's doing.
1: I hit it thin a lot at Top Golf the other day.
0: The other thing about like this scenario as it sets up, if Jason and I are playing and we're teeing off on a

0: our four and we're hitting a drive into the sun, we say, where'd it go? I don't know. I lost it. And it's because you're hitting it 230 or 250 yards.
1: Right.
0: Maybe some a little, some maybe a little more. You very rarely lose your ball on a par three. Like that's the other part where it just, like, his excuse for it doesn't make a lot of sense, because the par three, and I'm not sure how far I probably look it up quick on how far the par three is, but unless it's 230 yards, which still you kind of have an eye on it and you're not hitting driver at that point. If you're hitting an iron, the ball is probably going straight unless you blocked it right. You're not hitting a big slice and not seeing it. If you're hitting it thin, if anything, it maybe went long on the direction. You could say, you know, is the direction of the pin. But to lose sight of the ball on a par three just is kind of a bad excuse.
1: Right.
0: You could do it on a par four and a dog leg. I don't know. I don't know if it made it past that tree or not. But even the excuse on him losing it and the caliber player that he is, he's not hitting the type of shot where you would be like, I lost it.
1: Mm-hmm.
0: And then, oh my goodness, it's in the hole. Like, it's lost it. Oh, guess what? It's in the bush, you know, on the way to the 50. Like, that's the sort of losing it you have. So it didn't even make sense when he was explaining it. It's also why I think it fell apart pretty quickly. They're like, okay, well, none of you guys saw it. Let's go just check the cameras just to make sure. And then they're rewinding it and seeing it 2 hours later, his car maybe pulling up on the road, him getting out. He thought about it so much that he made a ball mark.
1: Yeah.
2: Oh yeah, he put evidence.
1: He put evidence.
2: It's like when the cop shoots the wrong guy and then like shoots into the wall to create a bullet hole or something. He thought that far ahead to cover it up.
0: To make sure that the evidence would be there. And that's why it just doesn't, it's so much bigger. And it falls, I think it's falling under a golf cheating sort of story and the lengths to it. But to me, it's theft. I'd file a misdemeanor theft charge, attempted theft, if you're Winghaven Country Club. By the way, there is no other country club that will now take this guy.
1: Right. You just ruined so much. What was the money? Do you know the pot?
0: No,
1: for that
0: I don't.
1: Hole in one?
2: Was it worth it?
1: It
2: was
1: wasn't it worth it? It. No matter what you're about to tell me.
2: Career earnings.
1: Done. You're going to be the laughing stock for anybody who plays golf. You can never go back to a golf course unless
2: reputation
1: you're wearing a disguise.
2: Forever damaged. Forever
1: yeah.
2: damaged.
1: He can never say his name at a golf course. He would have to go somewhere and have a different name and have a disguise in order for him to be able to do this, because you've ruined everything. And you said that he was pretty good. That's even worse.
0: Yeah, it was a two handicap.
1: Like what are we doing?
0: Yeah, I don't buy any of this. And I looked up the scorecard. From the tips, it's 203 yards. I would probably play it from what is the blue tees here at 168 yards. Now I'm a 16 handicap, so I'm not that great. I'm not a two handicap. He may have been playing from the tips, but it wasn't like it was 240 yards. You still see the ball at, you know, 200. By the way, if it's in the morning, because they went off first, easier to see the ball in the morning unless the hole is like right into the rising
1: sure.
0: sun at some point. So even like that portion of it, there are times where you're just like, dude, I lost it in the sky. I don't know how it is, but none of the lies. It's why the story crumbled apart. I feel bad for his family. He asked that people, he understands, he says, of taking the heat for it, which I really don't think that he does, but he asked for people to lay off his wife and kids. And it sucks that they have to hear from that, but he's the one that put them in this situation.
1: Yeah, it's like, again, are you new to this world, to this life,
0: yeah.
1: to the cameras, to how social media is, to you thinking that you were just going to do this, get caught, and nobody would talk about it?
0: They should, again, it should be golf's theft scandal, not a cheating scandal. Bad on you, Zach Holland. Got to find a new place to play. She's Monty Bolaños. I'm Dan Pyer. J.J. McCarthy may have that issue. An NFL insider may be able to help him find his way. We're going to get into how the Kyler Murray news broke earlier today. Plus, we also get a chance to speak with Lance Briggs, former All-Pro linebacker of the Chicago Bears. She is Monty Bolaños. I'm Dan Byer, Jason Stewart, Chris Perfett, Isaac Lohenkron, hanging out with us on a Tuesday on Stu Gotts & Company live on Fox Sports Radio.
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1: 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She's Monty Bolaños. I'm Dan Beyer. Isaac Lohenkron will have an update for us in a couple of minutes. And then on the other side, we get a chance to speak with Lance Briggs, former All-Pro linebacker from the Chicago Bears. He's teaming up with USAA. We can talk with him about Kyler Murray, the Bears' future, and whatnot. You weren't surprised by the Kyler Murray news that he was named QB1 today
2: by
1: Kevin O'Connell.
2: I don't know if anybody was. If you were, then you're not paying attention.
1: I know that we weren't surprised, and probably no one was surprised. However, there sure seemed to be some hurt feelings. And those hurt feelings seem to come from an NFL insider. Adam Schefter is taking this one to heart. And Chris Perfetto, our technical producer, you had the spidey sense. You led me to the sense of the stink that we saw on social media on how Adam Schefter actually broke this news. Something just wasn't right with you.
3: Yeah, and actually, I can't take full credit on this. This is from a chat of me and our on paternity leave producer, Bo Benson, have kind of kept for a long time. And we kind of had a sense that we've been seeing for a while that Michigan men of the world have been very in the tank for J.J. McCarthy and not taking these days well. So Adam Schefter sends this out. First off, he sends out the ESPN sources Vikings have named Kyler Murray their starting quarterback. He then later quote tweeted this with, and I now begin quoting, J.J. McCarthy missed his entire rookie season due to injury and started just 10 games last year, with Minnesota winning 6 of them. Now, the still only 23-year-old will be forced to be a backup.
1: Wow.
3: You can hear the violence.
1: You can hear the 50-50. That sure sounds like it. Even before that, even before he sent that tweet out, it started to get a little fishy. It was, Kyler Murray signed a minimum deal with the Vikings this offseason while still getting paid by Arizona with the hope of becoming their starting quarterback, which he now is. Murray has a no-trade clause, meaning he can become a free agent next offseason if he wants. So it's like, okay, Minnesota, if this is the guy that you want as your starting quarterback, you know, he could just leave next year. Then it was followed up by the tweet that Chris read, and there was more.
2: Right.
1: He then broke down who their starting quarterbacks were week one of the previous seasons, which to me isn't a fact-based tweet. It is a narrative-based tweet to show the instability of the decision-making by Kevin O'Connell and the Minnesota Vikings front office.
2: Yeah, there should not be 5 tweets about this. There should not be 5. One was enough. Again, if you're surprised, you're not paying attention. And yet we needed 5 reposts from Adam Schefter, giving us slightly different information in each of them, but they all point to one thing. You seem upset.
1: He seems very upset that someone from his alma mater is getting benched. See, when you don't know what the defense is doing and you don't have the signals, it can be a lot more difficult. That's me being an Ohio State fan taking a shot at Michigan, but it is a complete one-sided sort of tweet. And it's unfortunate that it's done this way, because J.J. McCarthy has been given all of the opportunities. And I'm sorry, injury is not an excuse in the National Football League. It just isn't. The injury rate, by the way, is 100% in the NFL. Everybody gets hurt. At some point or another, everybody is injured. So J.J. McCarthy not being able to seize the job in what is now his 3rd offseason seems to be a J.J. McCarthy problem.
2: Also, like Adam Schefter, if you care about J.J. McCarthy, as you said, he's still young. He doesn't have a lot of starts under his belt. So why don't you want him to get better by being on the sideline? That is a possibility. We've literally seen what quarterbacks can do once they are more seasoned in the league. So instead of you tweeting out like this gives the opportunity of J.J. McCarthy to really learn and at his pace get better. But instead, you want to throw shade at the organization and at Kyler Murray.
1: Why not just look at the tape?
2: Yeah. Do you want to watch that one quarter that J.J. McCarthy had that looked good? He had one quarter. One

0: solid quarter. We get replaying it over and over, but that's it. If you're not paying attention, you would be the only one that's surprised by this decision.
1: The thing is, it's pretty easy to be an insider. Just break the news, right? You don't have all these superlatives. I don't see Ian Rappaport, who I believe went to Mississippi State, giving all this Dak Prescott extra stuff whenever things happen with Dak Prescott. It sure seems like it's a Michigan thing. I know that Mike Tirico is like one of the greatest broadcasters of all time, but Mike Tirico also lives in Ann Arbor, I believe. If you ever listen to a Sunday night football game, he always will mention that the player went to Michigan. Mm-hmm. Now, Tirico went to Syracuse. It's an added bit of information because he's in their backyard and that there's, but he will always, if a Michigan player ever makes a play, that is one of the ways to describe third year man out of Michigan on the tackle. Like he does that. So as an Ohio State fan, it obviously drives me absolutely bonkers.
0: Right.
1: Because he doesn't do that with any of the other 17 schools in the Big Ten or any of the other 130 some schools in FBS. It's only fourth year wide receiver out of Michigan with
0: the
1: big catch.
0: That matters. You didn't know
1: yeah,
0: that.
1: Right. And it also doesn't come on a dropped pass.
0: Right.
1: Right through the hands of the fourth year wide out of Michigan. That never happens. It's usually only on positive plays. But Adam Schefter has done this before. Adam Schefter has kind of been murky in the way that some of his wording of tweets has been. This is a great point by Chris Perfett that this was an absolute shill for the University of Michigan.
2: I guess it just bothered me for two things. Number one, because I had already felt some Michigan people's love for JJ in spite of everything that's been going on. I didn't think he would. I just said, like, way back when he was still at Michigan, I didn't think he was a day one quarterback. The amount of hate I got for it was obscene, to the point where I was still getting like tweets every time he'd throw a good pass for Michigan in their championship year. And it'd be like, well, what about that? Is that a day one pass? Well, I'm like, okay, well, whatever. But it's just, yeah, as you say, I grew up in Toledo, and it's just, it'd be one thing if the Michigan people were just standing for one of their own, but to do this while also coming off a championship year where they did cheat, and we've had everything else going around it. It's been too much. It's been too much to deal with.
1: He's Chris Perfett. That's Jason Stewart. She's Monty Bolaños. I'm Dan Beyer. Lance Briggs is on the other side. But first, Isaac Lohengrin gives us the latest of what's happening.
3: See, I disagree with you
1: on
3: guys.
1: This Tuesday.
3: I disagree with you guys. I thought that was a perfectly fine tweet journalistically. It reminded me of when Woodward and Bernstein reported President Nixon was forced to resign even though he opened diplomatic relations with China and created the Environmental Protection Agency. You guys are full of it. Anyway, we would...
4: Very timely reference.
1: Great timely reference, yes.
3: Oh, said pot to said kettle. Anyway, we stay in the NFC North, where Chicago Bears head coach Ben Johnson announced a short time ago that newly signed safety Kobe Bryant is expected to miss 4 to 6 months after undergoing knee surgery. Bryant injured his knee a week ago, was initially expected to be out for 8 to 10 weeks. Bryant signed a 3-year, $40 million deal with the Bears after winning a Super Bowl with Seattle last season. Indeed, the Minnesota Vikings did name Kyler Murray as their starting quarterback. Los Angeles Rams held pass rusher Myles Garrett out of today's joint practice with the Dallas Cowboys because of a knee issue. Receiver Puka Nacua left practice with an undisclosed injury. In Major League Baseball, multiple outlets reported the Los Angeles Angels have fired pitching coach Mike Maddox. The NBA announced that the defending champion New York Knicks will host LeBron James and the Philadelphia 76ers on opening night, which is going to be October the 20th. They additionally announced that James and his Sixers will visit his former team, the Lakers, on Christmas Day. Dan and Monsi.
1: Stu Gotson Company live here on Fox Sports Radio. She's Monsi Bolaños. I'm Dan Beyer. We are joined by one of the greats of the NFL, or as your boyfriend Sean said, what, when you told him
0: that we were talking to Lance Briggs? He's like, yeah. Oh, he was the man for several seasons.
1: Yes, two-time first-team All-Pro, perennial Pro Bowler, one of the 100 greatest Chicago Bears. Linebacker Lance Briggs joins the program today. Lance, how are you? Thanks so much for coming on.
5: I appreciate you. Thanks for having me on. Feeling good. Feeling good. Staying busy.
1: We're gonna be asking, you know, all things NFL. A lot happening in your former division, the NFC North. But you are teaming up with USAA. It's what brings you on the program today. How exactly are you teaming up with USAA?
5: Well, a salute to service. We have a Bears boot camp that was held in the Walter Payton Center. And it was a great opportunity to mix and mingle with our military as they were participating.

0: and some football related combine drills, you know, so we got to see some of the some good arms, some decent arms, some not so good arms. You know, we saw some decent speed, some good speed, some slow beat.
1: Well, it's great. It's great that you're teaming up with them, and we appreciate the chance to talk to you here on Fox Sports Radio. So I know that I got a lot of bear stuff, but Monty wants to deal with the news of the day because it deals with the Bears' rival.
2: It sure does. We have to discuss Minnesota finally announcing that their starting quarterback is going to be Kyler Murray, not J.J. McCarthy. Are you surprised at the news, or were you expecting this?
0: No, I'm not surprised. Because at this point now, he was supposed to be running away with the starting job. I think Minnesota kind of dropped the ball when they had a Super Bowl contending quarterback, you know, that was right there in their lap, and they chose potential over over the reality of what they had. And now, you know, they're scrambling, or they were scrambling to find someone and to compete with JJ to push him. And now it looks like they pushed him a little too far.
1: All-Pro linebacker Lance Briggs joining us. Not only is he teaming up with USAA, also you can see him on CHGO doing some Bears coverage there. We're going to get to the Bears in a second, but I want to stay in the NFC North because it is a theme with Ben Johnson. He has not shied away from it by any means, and it's the rivalry with the Green Bay Packers. How much did you hate the Green Bay Packers when you were in your playing days in Chicago?
0: I mean, I've always grown deep distaste for them, you know. I distaste that team from up north.
1: Is there more to it with Ben Johnson? Did other tenures in Chicago maybe not make this rivalry as important? Because I grew up in North Central Wisconsin. I had a front row seat to the Charles Martin, Jim McMahon incident, all of that, the late 80s. I understand what's going on, but I feel that this rivalry ebbed and flowed, and I feel that it kind of hit a high point when you were in your playing days, and it's hitting a really high point right now with Ben Johnson. Why is that? Why do you think that Ben Johnson has made this such a focal point during his short tenure so far with the Bears?
0: Well, the rivalry gets better when both teams are competitive, you know, and you know, for a short period while I was a Bear, you know, we were getting wins against them and we were chipping away a little bit, but, you know, that also got away from us as well. So it's hard to maintain a rivalry when it's so one-sided. So right now you have a very good Bears team. You have a very good Packers team. Both teams are picked to be, you know, in the top 10, I'd say, you know, probably in as far as power rankings go. That creates a lot more emotional tie, you know, to the rivalry because both teams have an equal chance of coming out on top.
2: You know, everyone in the NFC North, I think, thinks they can win the division this year. Bears won it last year. Some people think there's going to be a regression maybe this coming season. How do you see Caleb Williams and Chicago tackling more pressure on this new season?
0: Well, the Bears have done what they haven't done in a long time. You know, they've really invested in the O-line, you know, the people that are up front. Now, unfortunately, we won't see Ozzie Trapillo for you know, some time. But with that being said, they've put pieces in place, you know, to really make that move to be dangerous. You know, I think when you look at the Bears, you're like, man, they look very dangerous. And there are things that we have to do. And if we don't, we're going to find ourselves in the danger zone. So it's a fun time to be a Bear fan because the expectations are really high. You know, we have a coach that really fits this team and this city. That's something that we also, you know, haven't had, you know, since probably Lovie Smith.
1: Former Bears All-Pro linebacker Lance Briggs joining us here on behalf of USAA on Stu Gotts & Company live on Fox Sports Radio. She's Monty Bolaños. I'm Dan Beyer. One of the changes is there is no DJ Moore anymore in Chicago. So now it's up to Roma Dunze, and I know Luther Burden III.

0: It's a little bit dinged up, but what is the expectation specifically for those two guys to now replace DJ Moore, who's in Buffalo?
1: Well, it's time to carry the torch. You know, DJ was wonderful. He was one of my favorite players. Very tough. Fought through injury, you know, was very clutch in a lot of situations. But it's a great opportunity for Rome and for Luther, for this group to show what they can do. I think that we've seen enough from them to know, okay, the torch can be passed. We've seen big flashes from Luther's playmaking ability. So now just getting the ball into his hands and allowing him to go to work is, I think, if you look around the Bears offense, you can talk about the offense, the receivers. You can talk about the tight ends. You can talk about the running backs. You can talk about the quarterback. You can talk about the offensive line. There isn't a position on the offense that, you know, that doesn't demand some sort of conversation when it comes to why this offense or why this offense is exciting or the excitement that's been built for them for this year.
2: Lance, one more question from us. Aaron Donald, unretiring? Are you for it? Are you against it? How do you feel about it?
1: I mean, if the guy wants to play, he can play. He's kept his body in tip-top shape. So, you know, it's one of those deals. I can tell you who really, like the L.A. Rams really want him to come out of retirement, you know, and it's been clear, you know, obviously they brought Myles Garrett over there, but with both of them, I mean, just having Myles over there, you know, creates some issues for everybody in that division. You put Aaron in there with Myles and look out, you know, the Bears might have the danger zone on the offensive side, but the Rams definitely have it on the defensive side with an Aaron Donald.
0: Well, we may be headed to another Bears-Rams rematch at some point in the NFL playoffs, and if that happens, we know the guy to reach out to, Lance Briggs. Lance, thanks so much for the time. Great work with the USAA, and we'll talk to you later on in the season. Thanks so much.
1: All right, you got it. Take care.
0: Lance Briggs joining us here on Stu Gotts and Company Live on Fox Sports Radio. She's Monty Bolaños. I'm Dan Byer. Great conversation with the first team All-Pro.
2: Absolutely. He definitely sounds like he's pro Aaron Donald, which is nice to hear on a player who retired also, you know, late in his career in a tough position, and that he was like, I'm all for it. All right. If that's how he feels, and Aaron Donald's about like, I can do it.
0: Well, Aaron Donald is coming back. We say goodbye to a good friend. She's Monty. I'm Dan in for Stu. Next on Fox Sports Radio.
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8: News director here at Fox Sports Radio. Isn't that the official title? Operations manager?
9: Something like that.
8: Yes. Also,
10: he runs this place.
9: I wear a few hats.
8: Doesn't run this place, but that's for another time and another show. Isaac Lowenkron, Jason Stewart, and Chris Perfett here as well. You came into the studio yesterday when Monty and I were here, and you had some breaking news for us, and the breaking news was that Jackie the Bald Eagle died. Can you give us some background on this breaking news?
9: Yeah, so... And it seemed kind of odd because it, you know, I had always thought it was a local story, but it started following the live stream of Jackie and Shadow, who live in Big Bear, California.
8: Place where you
9: right?
8: Vacation.
9: I frequent Big Bear. Have my whole life, I started watching the live stream back in COVID. It became pretty popular, You know, they are live streaming The Nest. So we were able to watch Jackie and Shadow, hatch, you know, 7 different chicks over the years. There was, I think in 2024, there was a drama where Jackie was like on the eggs for 2.5 straight days during a snowstorm just to save them. And about a month ago, she was attacked by some other eagles in the area. Now, she was sent to the Ojai Raptor facility.
8: All right.
9: For care.
8: I saw updates throughout the last couple of weeks.
9: Right. And basically the idea is that poor Jackie was already very ill.
8: Okay.
9: When she was attacked, might have been one of the reasons why she was attacked.
8: Well, I thought when you came in yesterday that it was kind of like a joke, that he was saying, like, breaking news, Jackie died. Little did I realize that it was anything but a joke. I had seen

0: Updates over the last couple of weeks. I got home last night and watched the news, and it led the 5 o'clock news. Not only did it lead the 5 o'clock news, it said continuing coverage. Keep it here, right? On ABC7 was the station that I had on. And I thought to myself, my goodness, I had no idea. Within 4 hours, KTLA, a local station in LA, posted about Jackie. 41,000 likes on this page.
1: Just like that?
0: I had no idea that it was that wide-ranging. Jason Stewart, you frequent Big Bear as well. I was caught off guard by this.
2: I do frequent Big Bear, and I've never understood the attention about this. But I think this is kind of speaks to, in general, people love animals and pets even a little more so than they love humans. You know, there are examples in recent years of people getting in more trouble because of something they did to animals than they did to humans, or other people have done to humans. It's like, it's a strange fascination that I can't relate to. I did not have an emotional connection. Too bad for the bird, but it wasn't this big thing for me.
1: And let's not forget the American bald eagle in Southern California was becoming an endangered species after all the in the 70s.
0: But I think it's also just everything that you said leading up to it, stuff that I wasn't necessarily privy to, that, I mean, it basically served as a reality TV show.
1: Yeah, it was
0: like
1: great.
0: She was a main character,
1: 100%.
0: This bald eagle. And I was like, I don't want any bird to die, but I was, when you came in yesterday, I'm like, I don't know if he's being serious or if he's actually joking. And then I asked Jason today, he goes, I think he was serious. And the numbers show that it was very serious.
1: 100% serious.
0: RIP to Jackie. Thanks to Mike Lingard. Monty and I will be back tomorrow on Stu Gotts & Company Live here on Fox Sports Radio. Bye. We are Fox
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9: We are Buffalo!
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11: Chicago Bears head coach Ben Johnson announced that newly signed safety Kobe Bryant is expected to miss 4 to 6 months after undergoing knee surgery. Bryant injured his knee a week ago and was initially expected to be out for 8 to 10 weeks. Bryant signed a 3-year, $40 million deal with the Bears after winning a Super Bowl with the Seahawks last season. The Minnesota Vikings named Kyler Murray their starting quarterback. J.J. McCarthy, Vikings' first-round pick 2 years ago, will be the backup. The Los Angeles Rams held pass rusher Myles Garrett out of today's joint practice with the Cowboys because of a knee issue. Receiver Puka Nacua left practice with an undisclosed injury. Baseball, the Los Angeles Angels fired pitching coach Mike Maddox. NBA announced the defending champion New York Knicks will host LeBron James and the Philadelphia 76ers on opening night, while James and the Sixers will visit his former team, the Lakers, on Christmas Day. I'm Isaac Lohengrin.
9: Action. Ladies and gentlemen, here we go. Put your hands together.
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16: This is it.
9: Here's Covino and Rich.
13: What? Oh, yeah. The VIPs are here. Let's kick it. Steve Covino, Rich Davis, Danny G, our super producer, and big, sexy Ryan on the ones and twos. And I saw what I said, the big, sexy. I saw Lohengrin get all excited. He's here, too.
17: Oh, hey, Kron.
13: Hey, the Kron is here with your updates.
17: The Kron is here.
13: Always happy to see the
17: Kron. The Kron is here.
13: The Kron is here, man. So,
17: what's
13: again,
17: up,
13: I'm Covino. That is Rich Davis. Thank you, guys. And shout out to all the Vatos Locos on a Taco Tuesday. Speaking of Vatos Locos, we have a Dominican loco by the name of Big Papi stopping by later.
17: Big Papi!
13: He's got baseball trivia and prizes. We have NBA. We have NFL. We have lots to talk about on Fox Sports.

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1: All right, doing it live from the Fox Sports Radio studio. And we start today with, I would say, quarterback drama, but not really. QB1 has been announced.
2: The drama's over.
1: In Minnesota.
0: Congratulations to Kyler Murray. He did it, starting over J.J. McCarthy. He signed that, what was it, a one-year deal?
1: $1.13 million. But
0: one-year, $1.3 million deal.
1: Are still paying him $35 million. So, I mean, he's doing okay. So, Cardinals on the hook for the money. Gets the starting job in Minnesota. J.J. McCarthy, you know, 2 years removed now from being the number 10 overall pick in the NFL draft. You know, going to start the season as a backup. And as Kevin O'Connell said, what are you opening over there? New
0: disinfecting the, I mean, you could have focused and rolled with it. I didn't know you had the attention span of a goldfish where you couldn't concentrate. You didn't have to acknowledge it. Not everyone can hear.
1: To me, it was like, you know when someone's chewing on carrots and it sounds like lug nuts? I felt like the quietity you were trying to be was like.
0: It's like Pee Wee Herman with the balloon. Like, it was a little loud, I know. Sorry.
1: Kevin O'Connell said that he showed enough of his command of the offense to merit the nod.
0: He showed, you know, by the way.
2: That was quick.
0: Showed enough?
1: Show enough.
0: Who's the master?
1: Show enough.
0: No, he said that he showed enough, which to me, that's like, you know, when I'm looking for a real sweet response from my girlfriend, like, hey, that dinner was great, right? What'd you think? She says, it was fine. Like, that's a weak-ass response. Like, showed enough? Might as well be like, yeah, he was good enough. Fine.
1: You know,
0: that's not really that great to me. To me, he's a banana peel away from sitting the bench himself. That's how I think J.J. McCarthy is like right there.
2: Well, we knew he got off to a really good start because if you think back, if you flash back to the first day Vikings had fans in attendance at their OTAs, Kyler Murray threw that sweet long pass and the I think it was a couple hundred fans there in attendance, but they were going nuts. And everyone in the comments were like, yo, chill, it's practice. But right from the jump, the Vikings fans seemed excited to have Murray in the back.
0: Dude, he's an exciting player, no diggity, no doubt, but showed enough. And that is the quote, by the way, showed enough. And I know I'm really dissecting this and overthinking it, but like, if people asked you, Danny G, how'd you get the job? Or Covino and Rich, how the hell did they get that job? And they showed enough. No, you want to hear like you earned it. You did a great job. Yo, man, you really turned some heads. You're the guy. Like, showed enough is like, sounds like you barely did enough to get that job.
1: Kevin O'Connell's thinking, listen to this guy dissect my words.
0: I don't like that. Someone said, well, they showed enough to get it. Like, no, I want people to think I'm the best. See, and that's why I got it.
1: You know what? You
0: got
1: to pull the Kramer. You know how these pretzels are making me thirsty? These pretzels all making me thirsty. You're just putting the emphasis on like the wrong part of the sentence, or you're delivering it like they showed enough.
0: He showed enough.
1: I'm not saying a positive. Like
0: he had command of the offense.
1: He showed enough. He like I look at it. He's new to the system. He showed enough already to get the nod from me, man. I look at it like a positive. Like yo, he showed enough already. Yeah. He's been there like weeks.
0: I look at it the exact opposite. Okay. And again, that's not to take away from the earning spot. I feel like if you got the job, though, it should be handled and announced with a sense of. Yeah, he's great. He earned it. Congratulations kind of thing. Not like, yeah, you know, we barely chose him.
1: Yeah, this guy has been here for a blink of an eye. And guess what, Covino? He's already showed enough.
0: Enough to me sounds like when my girlfriend says fine. Like, fine? What do you mean fine? You mean it was great or fine?
2: Pop quiz.
1: How often, yo,
0: that
1: and
0: movie,
1: by the way,
0: yo, what'd you think of that movie? That was sick, right?
1: It was fine.
0: I mean,
1: the only time I wouldn't like that is if your girlfriend was giving you confirmation in different areas. Like,
0: no.
1: It was fine.
0: I'm just saying, like, it sounds unenthusiastic, and that's my interpretation. Overthinking it, Rich, but that is, as a guy that looks for validation sometimes, especially when it comes to...
1: Your captain validation. You love pats on the back.
0: When it comes to things I take serious, like my profession, my job, my career. Like, I want to know that... they think I'm the best for the job, not like I did okay, I did enough. That's how I feel about that.
1: Doesn't our show intro say, they're good enough?
0: Yeah, that's a diss. That's my point.
1: Hates it.
0: That's my point. That's meant to be like,
1: funny,
0: they're good enough to be here. That doesn't mean like they're stellar.
2: The caller says, you do good enough.
0: See, bro, I'm so glad you said that because that gets to where I'm leaning. Like,
1: all right, fair enough.
0: That intro is meant to be a condescending sort of, you know, they're here
2: because people are so negative nowadays. That's not actually bad to hear that from
0: somebody. Dude, that means okay in the grand scheme of things. Honestly, if you really want to dissect it, and that's the world we live in, I don't think J.J. McCarthy's

0: that far behind.
1: And all right, I was going to say, I got a pop quiz for you really quick, Rich.
2: And by the way, Camilo's getting fired up today. He just poured himself a huge S Monster energy drink. Yeah. What do you think you need that after the ranch already went on?
0: I mean, to keep up with your hyper ass? Yeah.
2: Good enough. By the way, just to, you know, before you tell me, Danny, right. Kevin O'Connell, I do like his strategy, though, in saying, I want to give this team, the fans, and everyone clarity at this point. That's what he wanted to do, and that's what he sort of promised himself. Because, you know, the longer you drag it on, you're right. You want to give a clear message to everyone in that locker room that here's the direction we're going in to start with. Again, you're right.
0: You want to hear, he's our leader. He's the best we got. He earned it. Not, he's good enough.
2: Okay.
1: But I don't think he's going to say that, Covino, because he still wants J.J. McCarthy to be all in. And here's why I'm asking you this trivia question, because if I'm J.J., if you stay ready, you ain't gots to get ready. How many games has Kyler Murray missed in the regular season? Seven seasons.
0: Ooh, that's a good one. In seven seasons, how many games?
2: Can I break out my TI-82 or my Mr. Professor calculator? All right, seven seasons. And we'll average the average. Even though it's 17 now, we'll do 16 for the hell of it. 112 games. I bet you, Danny, he's missed over 50 games.
1: Wow, you went over.
2: Really?
1: It's still a good number, though.
0: Like, let me. I was going to simplify 39. And say 28 games.
1: Well, oh, dang. Ding, ding, ding. Covino, 30 games. 30 regular season games missed due to injury. So if you are J.J. McCarthy, be on standby.
2: And, again, it wasn't this battle where it was like, and you don't have one guy making $50 million and another guy with very little money where it's like there's other objectives like, oh, we might want to play the guy that we're paying.
0: All right.
2: Kyler Murray's there in a $1 million deal, essentially. And J.J. McCarthy, he's still on that rookie contract 2 years ago, top 10 pick. So, if anything, your quarterback room is where you're saving money for now. So, I don't think they should be giving anyone this major vote of confidence because it is
0: but
2: a quarterback
0: still
2: battle.
0: Your starting quarterback. Like, I think you gotta lead with smoke and mirrors here and say that he's our guy and you really believe in him. If they made a press announcement about Steve Covino and Rich Davis in the afternoons and they went to our bosses, right? They said, of all the shows in the nation, how did you choose Covino and Rich? And the quote was, they were good enough. They're good enough. Would you be pumped about that? I would not be.
2: What if Scott Shapiro and Don Martin,
0: if they were the guys in charge, they're good enough?
2: But
0: I would think that was the biggest sneak diss of all time.
2: Danny, we ended up being full-time after doing what? Like a summer of fill-ins, right?
0: Yeah, they sang our praises.
2: What if the boss said, yo, they've shown command and enough to this point that they merit the nod.
0: Good enough.
2: That's
0: a quote.
2: No,
1: hold on,
2: it's
1: not
2: good
1: what
2: enough.
1: He said,
2: no, no.
0: But good enough is what's like, that's the headline. That's sort of
2: he
0: like
2: never
0: what people
2: said good
0: are leading
2: enough.
0: With.
2: He
0: good
2: said enough. He shows command.
0: It's in quotes, bro. And the good enough explains, showed command of his offense enough to merit the nod.
2: Well, don't let your...
0: To me, that says, and again, it's interpretation.
2: Don't let your ego get in the
0: way.
2: It's
0: bare minimum.
2: You're the guy that always says...
0: The bare minimum enough.
2: You guys, you're the one that always says your ego is not your amigo. So Kyler Murray should take this opportunity, run with it, and not worry about verbiage. However, if you want to go back, if we go back in the Covino and Rich time machine.
0: Oh, boy.
2: What is it? August already? Jesus. It was months ago. When Kyler Murray spoke about his first interactions with J.J. McCarthy. Do you remember this, Danny G? We talked about it on the show.
1: Of course, yes.
2: And J.J. McCarthy and Kyler had a completely different impression of each other. If you remember, Kyler went in thinking, I'm the veteran. I'll help this kid. And J.J. went in thinking, like, we're equals.
0: Yeah.
2: And if you listen to the audio, Ryan, I know you got it. Let's start with Kyler Murray, who's new in the whole Vikings universe.
0: And by the way, yes, veteran, but only, what, we already said 7 years in. It's not like he's some old Joey Flacco
2: sort of
0: veteran.
2: But, Kevin, no, he's not a veteran that's proven. Now,
0: exactly.
2: If he was the guy that's playoff wins and, you know, the guy that's, you know, been to the playoffs multiple times, Kyler Murray was sort of a failed experiment that you know has talent. So this was his first, I guess you would say, first impression of J.J. McCarthy.
3: It's been great. Obviously, I know he's a younger guy, so any way I can help him, obviously, I feel like, you know, I've played 7 years now, going on eight, so I'm considered a veteran, even though I don't see myself as that. Give him any knowledge that he needs. Again, you know, we're both competitors, and I know, you know, we both want what's best for the team.
4: Been receptive to hearing criticism?
3: Of course. Yeah, he's overly receptive, you know, and he's always communicating, asking questions, stuff like that, so it's been good.
2: And so Kyler's impression is like, I'm the veteran on this young buck. It's

0: my pleasure to teach him.
1: Meanwhile, J.J. McCarthy made it seem like there were two bros hanging.
2: No, it's just like two guys in a classroom. You know, he sits on one side, I sit on the other side, and it's the coach's responsibility to teach us and coach us. So,
3: is there any awkwardness, like, between you two?
2: Awkwardness, you know, it's just like the same feeling, you know, when you're in high school and there's another person on the other side of the room. That's just kind of how it is. So I wouldn't say there's any awkwardness.
0: Until today.
4: Sounds like you have a zero relationship.
1: Well, that was early on. But hey, you know what? Minnesota, I'm curious if the Vikings fan base, who I'd love to hear from, by the way, do you like the move?
5: Why don't you call our boss and kiss up some more?
1: Let me kiss ass. Hey, Scott.
4: Murray could stay healthy. I think it's, yeah, he's the spark plug.
1: But is that
4: want.
1: The opportunity, Danny? You know how we saw Sam Darnold not only get an opportunity, but like do the unimaginable for the Seahawks last year. We saw Baker Mayfield after that amazing spot start with the Rams have a whole new beginning and some great years now in Tampa.
5: We said it on our show back when the Vikings first got him, Rich. I remember us saying that it was almost like a one-year tryout.
1: And you know what? He could do what he wants. And
4: well, apparently there's a sizable gap if we want to go over the full story. Yeah. They say that McCarthy showed incremental progress this summer but couldn't close the sizable gap that already existed with Murray. Like, Murray's more of a talent. There's no question there at all.
5: And remember, speaking of injuries, J.J. missed a lot of time due to his own injury.
4: And he's younger.
5: Yeah.
4: He's still got time.
5: He's still learning.
4: Yeah.
5: He's
4: 23 for a reference.
5: There were further comments from O'Connell, by the way. He said, he's talking about Murray here. He's got the skill set and the abilities, not only just from the standpoint of accuracy and his ability to affect the game with his athleticism, but he's also proven to be smart, hardworking, and be able to take in a lot of the information and churn that out. Now, we really want to give him the opportunity to really start building a comfort level, not only with the system, but with the guys.
4: Hey, he's shown enough. He's shown enough. So that's the update. Congratulations, Kyler Murray is your QB1 for the Minnesota Vikings. 877-99 on Fox. Not surprised.
1: Most of us said they said a significant gap.
4: Incremental, sizable gap.
1: Man,
4: I think.
1: You're a fan of that big gap.
4: Yeah. Mind the gap.
1: But so if you're a Vikings fan, remember yesterday we actually said that NFC North is interesting to begin with? If Kyler Murray does surprise people, I mean, that team, because Kevin O'Connell's the quarterback whisperer, right? That's, you know.
4: Kyler Murray's more star power, too, though. Be honest. I think that matters.
1: McCarthy was for a minute with his eye makeup, eye paint, and, you know, when he was with Harbaugh, Michigan, you know. I think fans
4: get more excited, though, about a Kyler Murray.
1: If you're a Vikings fan, this is a very low-risk, high-reward, very similar to, you know, how I feel about Debo on the Niners. Like, 1 year, $5 million guaranteed. Like, yeah, shoot your shot. Roll the dice. I think Kyler Murray is a good opportunity, especially when you're competing against Jordan Love and LaFleur, who's going to be coaching for his job. Let's be honest. He's one of those guys that if they don't turn a corner this year, there might be people in Green Bay saying might be time to move on from LaFleur if they just can't get to that next level. Chicago with Caleb Williams and Ben Johnson. Last year, they looked as like, yo, a big step. This year, maybe a bigger step. And we're forgetting about Dan Campbell and that Lions team who really came into their own the last couple of years. That's a really tough division. Really a tough division. So, you know, for Minnesota to compete, they need to be decisive, and that decisive move was made and said, hey, it's Kyler Murray's team right now.
4: Yeah, that's basically it. So that's the news there. And it just gets you more fired up for the NFL season, Rich.
1: Do you like the decisive?
4: By the way, I started Hard Knocks last night.
1: Do you like when they? Tonight is the night.
5: It's not yet, right, Rich?
4: Yo, you got to start quarterback.
5: It's nice that one of you watches NFL
1: tonight.
5: Programming.
1: No. Tonight's the night, Danny. Last night, my wife.
4: You didn't even watch quarterback. It's quarterback. I'm saying Hard Knocks.
1: Oh, no, I'm going to watch it.
4: Hard Knocks is only one episode in.
5: The second episode is on tonight for Hard Knocks.
4: So that's why I said it's really worth
5: Seattle Seahawks,
4: by
5: the way.
4: If all the Kyler Murray talk and all the NFL talk that we get to doesn't do the trick. Hard Knocks does. You're way off. You're way behind on quarterback on Netflix.
1: I'll watch. You know what I was thinking about doing? Maybe not here, but, you know, we do other jobs, SiriusXM, podcasts. You know, we're doing a million things. I feel like I need a day to be like, I'm taking off of everything and just telling my kids and wife, like, leave me alone and just go in, like, the office or the bedroom or something and just lay down and watch what I want to watch. Does every dad fantasize about that? Like, everyone just leave me alone. Isaac's giving me the nod. I know I'm reading his mind. You go away, you go away, you go away.
4: That sounds like a rich problem. It's the Sebastian Maniscalco.

0: Maniscalco routine where he's like, what is it with the man caves, right? It's, you don't need a man caves. My dad had a man cave. It was called the house.
1: Listen, we,
0: meaning
1: you know,
0: like you're the king of your domain here, right?
1: Tell him to beat it. But what I'm saying is,
0: tell him dad's watching quarterback
1: every day when there's games and practice and baseball and flag football and back to school last night. It's very hard by the time when everyone's winding down at the end of the night.
0: That's why
1: you think I got time to binge quarterback? I want to, which is why honestly I want to tell everyone to beat it.
0: I'm a single divorced dad, so I'm not saying
1: you have a lot
0: of time
1: on your hands.
0: No. I'm not saying I don't have the answers, but that's where divide and conquer comes in. You got to be at back to school night, you nerd. You have to go. Your wife can't go, and you.
1: I don't
0: want to
1: be my kid's teacher so I can watch Joe Burrow.
2: Also, though, Rich, it's a bad excuse though. You've had time to watch that stupid thing, Doink or Dink, whatever it was.
0: Exactly.
2: You watched the entire series of Hawk, which was horrible.
1: Yeah. So you know why? Because he's a golfer.
0: No, you're making dumb choices with that. And by the way, we all make dumb choices. But wifey,
2: you're drafting
0: do that.
2: Really bad
0: you
2: TV
0: can
2: shows.
0: You stay home and do that. You're picking weak ass shows to watch, and now you got to catch up tonight. Hard Knocks. It's really great. Sam Darnold throwing dimes. Just seeing their story. Who's number eight? Price.
2: Mm-hmm.
0: This kid's looking quick, dude. So you got to check it out. And yeah, we're getting fired up about it, especially if your baseball team's out of it.
1: I feel
0: like something else to focus on.
1: Quarterback and Hard Knocks. I'm assuming. I'm guessing correctly, assuming done by different production companies. One's on HBO, one's on Netflix.
0: Mm-hmm.
1: But are they done in a similar, would you say quality wise similar?
0: No way, because Hard Knocks is narrated by Liev Schreiber.
2: Yeah.
0: It's got that 24/7.
2: It feels like,
0: vibe.
2: Yeah, it feels like, no, not that show, not that bad one.
1: I'm watching Hawk, guys, sorry.
0: No, not that one.
2: Yeah, no. Hard Knocks feels a tier, like, in the top tier.
0: Yeah, Hard Knocks, you're following the training camp.
1: Okay, so I'm just saying, like, but there is something about the private, detailed life of the quarterbacks and when they did receiver. I think Netflix does a hell of a job, too, on that show.
0: They do a great job. Yeah, it's just different.
1: I'll tell you,
0: the quarterbacks.
1: I've watched both, not this season, but I will tonight, guys. I think the biggest difference to me is watching something that's sort of happening versus happened. Like, when I watched Receiver last year, Danny, it recapped the Niners when they lost. And the whole time, I know how it's going to end. Hard Knocks, you're sort of watching the stories unfold like you're like a week behind real time, right?
0: Yeah. That's, on Hard Knocks, yeah.
1: There's something a little cooler about that to me.
0: Yeah, it's sort of in real time. They're in training camp as the show goes on. So they're turning that out. Episode 2 tonight.
2: Here we go, making more excuses for why you haven't watched a two-month-old show.
0: And yes, Rich is right. School does start tomorrow here on the West Coast, so it was like a back-to-school night last night here for LA USD.
1: Oh, you know what that means? The kids are going to go to sleep early tonight, so tonight might be the night.
0: Yeah.
1: Look at that.
0: But yeah, congratulations to Kyler Murray. He showed enough. He got the starting gig, sort of by default, because J.J. McCarthy didn't seem ready. They said sizable gap difference, right?
1: Imagine I finally sit down to watch these shows, and that's my wife gives me the little wink, like, hey, I'm like, I can't, honey. I promised Danny I would watch quarterback.
3: You can do both at the same time.
1: Now you're talking.
0: Look at Rich. Rich is like, I'm so resistible.
1: I'm irresistible.
0: That I might get the wink tonight.
1: Honey, I have Joe Flacco is calling me.
2: I know we have a lot of affiliates in Arizona. Let me ask you a Cardinals question, because we obviously just saw them in the Hall of Fame game. You guys were prisoners of the moment with Carson Beck.
0: Everybody was.
2: I'm a fan.

0: Way to go, Polar Bear.
1: My point
0: now,
1: is...
0: Now, when a guy leaves your team...
2: You knew what he was going to do with the Cardinals. Yeah. I don't think that was going to change.
1: All right.
2: That's all I was saying with that. And I don't think they wish him anything bad.
0: Are both of those teams last place teams no matter what?
3: I don't think so. I think the Cardinals are going to surprise some
0: Who are the Cardinals going to... Who are they going to jump over? The Niners, Rams, or Seahawks?
3: Well, hey, I'm not saying they're a playoff team, but I think they're better than...
0: I said a last place team.
3: Okay, but how many wins do you think they're going to... Yeah, hey, there's a difference, right?
1: Yeah,
3: there's teams that are ascending.
1: They can improve, yeah.
3: Exactly, and there's teams that are going the wrong direction.
0: Dude, I'm not even saying, my Niners are old. They got their AARP cards, all of them, whole team. 49ers are old, but they're really good on paper if they stay healthy. The Rams, a Super Bowl favorite, and the Seahawks are your defending champs. The Cardinals have to play six games against those three teams. One could argue they're lucky if they are 1-5 in those six games.
2: You make fun of those AARP cards, but they offered me a trunk organizer if I signed up.
0: That's fantastic.
2: A trunk organizer? I mean, for free with the card.
0: That sounds like a hell of a deal, bro.
2: You laugh now, but when you see how organized my trunk looks,
0: I'm not looking at your trunk.
2: See what you
3: Rich,
2: say then.
3: Vegas only has the Cardinals with a total of 3.5 wins.
0: You know why? Wes? Do you know why?
2: By the way, Wes hits us up. Wes from Idaho, he goes, Carson Beck's going to be a problem. Is that a good thing or a bad thing? Carson Beck is going to be a problem. Does he mean like he's going to be a problem for the team or a problem in the league?
0: I like Carson Beck only because I've made fun of him being goofy for a while. And, you know, he did show some signs of leadership.
3: I just saw Rich pulling up the Cardinals schedule.
2: Oh, you can only be so goofy if you're a QB in the NFL.
0: Hold on now. Let's do this.
4: The Rich loves to look at the schedule game.
0: We're watching.
1: Yeah.
2: Oh, wait. So we're about to find out the Cardinals record?
0: It's NFL season, which means who loves to look ahead of the schedule more than I do?
2: Actually, I went from hating this to actually enjoying it. All right, let's see how bad the Cardinals are going to be.
0: I mean, the reality, Danny, is that some people like to live in the moment, week to week. You know, players be like, one game at a time. Me, I'm looking like, who are they playing week 8? I've calculated. Let's look at the Cardinals, who are favored in Vegas to maybe hit 4 wins. 3.5 is your over-under. I'm gonna be very honest. Let's go. We start the season in Los Angeles. Mean against the lovebird, Justin Herbert? That guy's in love. Got the hottest girl in the biz. And Jim Harbaugh and Mike McDaniel? Oh, my God. They're 0-1. All right, 0-1.
3: Carson Beck is going to upset them for week 1.
0: Fired. Now they're playing the defending champion Seahawks.
2: You know, Danny G, you laugh, though. There's always one surprise, though. There's always
0: 0-2.
2: All right, who's next week?
0: The Seahawks. Oh, out of here. Then they go to the 49ers, 0-3.
3: Definitely going to upset your Niners.
0: And then you go across. Yeah,
3: they always play your Niners
0: then you
3: tough.
0: Go across, then you go across the country to play the Giants, 0-4. Then you play the Lions, 0-5. You play the Rams, 0-6. You play the Broncos, 0-7. You play at the Cowboys, 0-8.
3: You're not even going to give
0: again.
3: Them
0: Hold
3: one
0: on.
3: Win in that stretch. Come on.
2: They got to win something there.
0: According to Vegas right now, the Giants, even though it's so far out because you could do those futures bets, the Giants are 7.5 point favorites in that game.
2: Okay. So 0-what we're at? 0-7?
0: Or 0-9.
2: Oh, my God.
0: Seahawks again, 0-10. Rams again, 0-10. Chiefs, 0-11. Commanders...
3: This doesn't make any sense last week on the show, you were saying Carson Beck was going to shock the world.
2: All right. Not only were we saying it, remember Colin Cowherd was like, he looks like a bona fide starting quarterback.
0: Get this, sucker. This team, and they play the Raiders, and they play the Niners. They play the Saints and the Jets. And get this, according to Las Vegas, I found this out by scrolling now. Isaac Lohenkron. Hold on to your hat.
2: No, I do feel like there's a flaw here.
0: Hold on to your hat.
2: He wears that water buffalo hat like he's from the Flintstones. He wears a Nikolai Volkov hat, Isaac Lohenkron.
0: Isaac, get a load of this, buddy boy. The Cardinals, if you go by point spreads, are underdogs in all 17 games they play. Vegas would tell you they're going to go 0-17 if there's not an upset.
2: Yeah, underdogs. That's why that's BS.
0: They're underdogs to the Jets. They're underdogs to the Saints and the Raiders, which means
2: we talked about how
1: you guys aren't even underdogs to the Jets.
2: I know, but the composure we saw visible composure.

0: and poise from Carson Beck. So I don't necessarily buy into that.
1: 0-17.
0: No, see,
1: I'll be generous. 2-15. I think there's a 2-win team.
0: Wes, who's chiming in live, who's going over to schedule two, he has it at 7-10. We know Wes, so he 7-10.
1: 7-10.
0: He has. I'm looking at his breakdown here. You could chime in and chat live too and talk smack all you want. At Covino and Rich FSR.
1: See what that guy's smoking.
0: You could watch the show.
1: All right. Hey, we got more Covino Rich.
0: That's running more believable than 0-17.
1: I don't know, dude. We'll talk about it more next. We'll maybe we'll go over the Vikings next. And listen, we'll get to some more NFL. And of course, the NBA schedule was released. And did the New York defending champion Knicks get dissed? We'll get to that. Plus, Wade Boggs is ripped. So much to get to. So little time. CNR right here on FSR.
0: Every sports season is built on preparation, studying the trends, and making necessary adjustments to reach the ultimate goal. The ultimate goal is to be ripped like Wade Boggs.
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12: Hello, babe.

0: I'll tell you what. If we don't get you fired up, these new pictures of Wade Boggs will.
1: Dude
0: is ripped.
1: God.
0: Like, he's on the peptides for sure. He's definitely on some Rogan stack or something.
1: I'm on a new workout. People have been asking me, like, Covino, man, what do you want? And I'm like, no, it's a new program called Body by Boggs. Yeah, I think it's kind of working.
0: Well, and the fact that he got the hair done, like, years ago.
1: Yeah.
0: Man, he could have been not to be mean, he could have been like an old bald fat guy, and instead he's got a full head of hair and he's ripped.
1: He just needs a head transplant now. We'll explain. Wade Boggs in the news. Ooh. Major props, though. I'm being serious about that. Plus, Big Poppy trivia. We have some baseball trivia prizes to give away. Speaking of baseball, your boy Senga's in the news.
0: Lots to get to. I want to throw something out there. You know when you were a kid and it started raining and pouring and, you know, Covino was snoring?
1: Mm-hmm.
0: And there would always be someone that's like, dude, be careful. You don't want to get struck by lightning. And that was always like a thing. Like, you know, and games do get evacuated at times when there's big storms. Did you see the video of this dude on the golf course?
2: That's not real.
1: Tell me about it.
0: Dude, Danny, I'm telling you, I saw it on like a real source. Did you not as well?
2: Yeah, I mean, I had to double check it. Supposedly, it's real.
0: As our video producer Spot said, rest in peace the phrase Photoshop. Remember back in the day, I was like, oh, it's Photoshop.
1: Yeah, we poured one out for Photoshop.
0: Yeah, good night, Photoshop.
1: It's over. Done.
0: It's AI now. Is it AI? You have to double, triple check. There's a dude that's making fun of his buddy. He's like under a tree in the rain on a golf course, and he's making fun of his buddy whose golf cart is sort of stuck in the mud. Then all of a sudden, like, you see in slow motion, because they saw it in the video, he gets struck by lightning. He lived. He's good. But he lost feeling in his limbs for a little while. But dude gets struck by lightning while filming his friend making fun of his buddy. I'm pretty certain it's real. Real sources carried it.
1: I hope it's fake so we could play this back and laugh at you, though.
0: Oh, jeez, I hope not. But hey.
1: Should I Snopes it? Is that careful out there?
0: Yeah, why don't you ask Jeeves about it while you're out?
1: Snopes it. I will. All right. So we're Covino and Rich's Fox Sports Radio. We're giving away prizes like we always do, bribing listeners one listener at a time. One friend at a time, getting you fired up for football. Again, Hard Knocks, new episode tonight.

0: But the big announcement of the day is Kyler Murray is starting for the Vikings.
1: Well, I mean, I know Beck looked good in that preseason game, and it's going to be a much improved team, but their schedule's so hard that when Danny and Ilo said, yeah, like 3.5 wins in Vegas, over under, I think it's going to be the under. I think it could be a 2-15 team, and that 2 is very generous. They are underdogs in all 17 of their games, even against Danny, your Raiders, the Jets, and the Saints. They are favored 0.0 times this year.
0: Want to make a bet that they don't go 0-17?
2: I bet you they go over the Vegas win total.
0: Yeah, because I bet you they don't. And you know what?
1: I
0: like what you're saying.
1: But you think over 3.5 wins?
0: We saw Carson Beck. He looked solid. I know it's preseason
1: against the backups on the Panthers.
0: But I'm telling you that our feedback too.
2: That's not what you were saying last week.
0: Yeah, our listeners are very knowledgeable. We came in super pumped about it. Everyone that watched the game was impressed by this dude's performance. So the feedback's coming in like,
1: you put Fred Warner.
0: He's pretty good.
1: You put Fred Warner spying on him. You think that's the same outcome? Get out of here.
0: This is good feedback here. This is from...
1: I'm not saying 0-17. I said I think under 3.5.
0: User VX9 says, Beck is really, really good. Yeah, they may surprise you, Rich. Their defense is doo-doo.
1: Yeah, dude,
0: there's a lot of potential there, so give it time.
1: Guess who was good when they were really, really young? Look at Peyton Manning. And like, there's growing pains.
0: Ben, to your room.
1: Not Alan Thicke growing pains. Rest in peace.
0: Are there any boners?
1: Growing pains, good one. I do think that this is a 2-win at tops team. Look at their schedule. I don't want to go over it all again, but not only do they have to play the Niners, Seahawks, and Rams twice each, they have to play the AFC West, which means Chiefs, Broncos, Chargers. They're going to get their ass whooped on a week-to-week basis.
0: It's fair. You know, based on what we know right now, and the reason we even bring up the Cardinals is because, again, of Kyler Murray and his new adventures in Minnesota.
1: Note the best part about preseason football when we talk about it as we go to ILO for an update in a second. The best part about preseason football and the preseason of the NFL, you could make an argument for 85% of the teams, like, you know, they can make a run, make the playoffs, because you know the parity in the league that it warrants that conversation. There's only a couple teams where you're like, they're still far away. I mean, you know, like, no offense, Danny, I love your Raiders and what they have. They're one of the few teams that you're like, not yet. But if they did, you wouldn't be like baffled.
2: Yeah, but again, the Cardinals just need 4 wins for you to hit the over. I bet you they have a 4-win season.
1: Look at the schedule again. Tell me where those 4 wins come from as I go to ILO. ILO, what's it doing, buddy?
3: Hey, fellas, and for those of you watching on the stream, I'm excited to debut a new look right now. I've been working out and hopefully seeing the fruits of it.
0: Wow, anyway, man. Are you on that Wade Boggs workout?
3: It's really interesting because, what can I say? I think the results speak for themselves. Unfortunately, the Wade Boggs tanning strategy leaves much to be desired. Busy day in the NFL. The Minnesota Vikings named Kyler Murray their starting quarterback. J.J. McCarthy, their first-round pick 2 years ago, will serve as the backup. Murray will be the Vikings' 4th different opening day starting quarterback in the last 4 years. Staying in the NFC North, Chicago Bears head coach Ben Johnson announced that newly signed safety Kobe Bryant is expected to miss 4 to 6 months after undergoing knee surgery. Bryant injured his knee a week ago and was initially expected to be out for 8 to 10 weeks. Bryant signed a 3-year, $40 million deal with the Bears after winning a Super Bowl with the Seahawks last season. Los Angeles Rams held pass rusher Myles Garrett out of today's joint practice with the Cowboys because of a knee issue. Receiver Puka Nacua left practice with an undisclosed injury. In Major League Baseball, the Los Angeles Angels fired pitching coach Mike Maddox. The NBA announced that the defending champion New York Knicks will host LeBron James and the Philadelphia 76ers on opening night, October 20th. James and the Sixers will visit his former team, the Lakers, on Christmas Day. Back to Covino and Goldfish. I mean, Covino and Rich.
0: Hey, Lohenkron, the Kron with the update. Kron.
1: The Kron is here.
0: Or was that Wade Boggs, bro? Body by Boggs.
1: Yeah, let me ask you this.
0: Yeah.
1: J.J. McCarthy, if you remember the devastating injury before the kid even got a chance to play. Remember that? Like, it was like, oh, man, for real? And he was, you know, he was like Hansel, so hot right now, coming off of that national championship with Jim Harbaugh in Michigan. Then he doesn't play. Comes back. I don't want to put you guys on the spot, but how many games do you think he played last year?
0: I don't know.

0: even half the season, six? Right?
1: Yeah, it was less than half the season.
2: Says here, played in 10 games.
1: 10?
2: And
1: wow,
2: he was 6-4 in those games. 11 tutties, 12 picks. So for a rookie, that's on par. You know, you're gonna get your picks out of the way rookie year. So interesting spot for him to know that he came off of 10 starts in a winning campaign, essentially 6-4, right? That you're on pace for about 10 wins in the NFL with that and just will not move along. He is going to be a backup quarterback. But you're right, Kyler Murray, so injury prone that who knows, right? All right, we got more Kavino on Rich, and we're going to get to the NBA. They released the schedule, and there's some questions. So we'll get to all that next, right here on Fox Sports Radio.
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0: Hey folks, it's Joe, and you have heard me talk several times about my time in the classroom here in Lafayette Parish being a teacher, and throughout those years had come across students who had been experiencing or had experienced homelessness. And I'm here with David Owens of Gifting Grace Project to talk a little bit about the work they do assisting kids in Lafayette who are experiencing the same thing.
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9: 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Steve Covino with my Slowpoke Rodriguez shirt. 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
10: Just an underrated, understated character from back in the day.
11: Yeah, this was a great Looney Tunes character. I bought this shirt in protest. Remember they were trying to cancel him years ago? So this shirt's a few years old because he almost got canceled. And I was like, no, on behalf of all the Vatos Locos, we support Slowpoke Rodriguez. Yeah, so anyway, CNR on FSR with Danny G, Sexy Ryan, and The Cron. 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So search Covino and Rich wherever you get your podcasts. And we're also streaming live. So, like I said, we're on YouTube now. You could watch the show anytime.
10: And by the way, just a reminder, we talked about the Cardinals, and I think two wins will be where we sit at.
12: Yeah, I feel like you're wrong because you're going down their schedule saying loss.
10: Rich is just being cute. He's like, here's the thing, Rich. They're underdogs in all 17 games. And Danny,
12: I had to look this up. I had to look this up, though, Rich.
10: Yeah.
12: How many upsets do we average per week in the NFL during the regular season last year?
10: Where the underdog beats the favorite in Vegas.
12: Yeah. 1.5 each week. Okay,
11: Remember when Danny G's Raiders beat the Patriots to start the season? You don't think there's a few of those Cardinals?
10: The only winnable games they have are against like the Raiders, Jets, Saints. Like they play, the Cardinals play their tough division and then all their AFC games, a lot of them come out of the AFC West. So they have to play the Broncos, the Chiefs, even the best teams.
12: Even the best teams in the NFL have a clunker during the regular season.
10: Two wins.
12: And lose to one of those types of teams like the Cardinals.

0: two wins if you're lucky.
1: Hey, hey, maybe Rich is right.
2: Now, the other team, Danny. Ryan, dare I schedule watch one more second? Do you mind?
3: Oh, no. We'll
1: Let's do it.
2: I mean, I want to go to the NFC North, shall we?
4: The Rich loves to look at the schedule game.
2: Schedule watching. Yeah. 8.5 wins.
3: Don't you think once an hour is enough?
2: 8.5, Danny. The Vikings, because I figure if we're going to talk about these two teams, Vikings and Cardinals, where they sit after the Kyler Murray deal.
1: Kyler Murray is the starting quarterback of the Vikings as of today.
2: Yeah, 8.5 wins, which is, I mean, exactly 500. They are the quintessential 500 team in the NFL. 8.5. Do you think they'll go 9-8 or 8-9? Like, they are predicted to be 500 on the dot. So you tell me, over or under, if you want to start with the regular season, you got to tell me, do you think the Vikings match up against their division? Like, all right, they play the Packers in Minnesota. That's 0-1 to me.
3: Yeah. Always a slugfest.
2: You go to Chicago, 0-2. You play the Bucks. What do you say there? Your boy Baker.
1: I always give Baker the edge.
2: All right, 0-3.
1: Especially in the beginning of the season.
2: 0-3. Now you go
1: by midseason, right, he'll be all banged up.
2: Dolphins.
3: You're right. At least 1-2 there,
2: all right,
3: Rich.
2: All right, 1-2. Then you go to the Dolphins, 2-2.
3: Yeah, that's more reasonable.
2: Okay. Saints, 3-2. Colts, 4-2. 3-3. We'll go 3-3.
3: All right.
2: Lions, 3-4. Bills, 3-5.
1: Ooh.
2: Packers, I'm going to say you split, so now I'm going 4-5.
1: Mm-hmm.
2: Niners, 4-6. Panthers, 5-6. Patriots, 5-7. Lions again, are you going to split with them? Maybe.
3: I'd say split.
2: 6-7. Commanders, 7-7. Jets, 8-7. Bears, 8-8. And oh my God, what did we miss? We missed what? So they are essentially a 500 team. I don't know where the 17th game went, but they are. My goodness, the definition of 500. Now I have to figure out where I missed the game.
3: What schedule are you reading?
1: I don't know what game you missed, but the Bears were on there twice, too.
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3: Kind of schedule watching.
2: Sort of. We got more next. We're going to talk some NBA, and I got to figure out what mystery game I missed. More Covino and Rich next right here on Fox Sports Radio, an action-packed Tuesday. Let's go.
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26: What you need to know.
27: The Minnesota Vikings today named Kyler Murray their starting quarterback. J.J. McCarthy, the Vikings' first-round pick 2 years ago, will be the backup. Chicago Bears head coach Ben Johnson announced that newly signed safety Kobe Bryant is expected to miss 4 to 6 months after undergoing knee surgery. Bryant injured his knee early in training camp, was initially expected to be out for 8 to 10 weeks. Bryant signed a 3-year, $40 million deal with the Bears after winning a Super Bowl last season with the Seattle Seahawks. Los Angeles Rams held pass rusher Myles Garrett out of today's joint practice with the Cowboys because of a knee issue. Receiver Puka Nacua left practice with an undisclosed injury. Baseball, the Los Angeles Angels today fired pitching coach Mike Maddox. The NBA announced that the defending champion New York Knicks will play host to LeBron James and the Philadelphia 76ers on opening night, October 20th. I'm Isaac Lohengrin.
26: Is Covino and Rich.
28: Hey, forget about it.
29: 200 on the under, 200 on the under.
26: Just two guys with East Coast roots.
28: You blew it!
30: I took it back to my East Coast roots.
29: Come on, do it for Jersey, let's go!
28: Walking here, up your...
26: Two guys who now feel right at home in L.A.
29: I'm a self-centered kind of guy.
30: I always use the gym.
29: Popularity matters.
28: Wow!
26: Maybe two at home.
30: It feels gross, right?
26: Now, live from the Fox Sports Radio studios, here's Covino and Rich.
28: All right. Tonight, guys, I'm going to watch Quarterback and Hard Knocks.
30: You should.
29: I'm in the mindset now.
30: Yeah.
29: I'm in the mood.
30: Honestly, if you got anything out of that, it's these shows and hopefully ours get you fired up for football.
29: I mean, I'm fired up just going over dumb schedules with you guys about the Cardinals.
30: If that got me fired up, then
29: by the way, all the feedback split on that, too.
30: I said the Cardinals are going to win 2 games tops. And Danny's like, come on, man. They'll at least win 4. I'm like, no.
29: And for those of you keeping score at home, we skipped the Falcons game.
31: Rich skipped the Falcons.
30: When we were going over the Vikings.
31: Schedule watching, -1.
30: When we went over the Vikings schedule, I landed at 8-8. I'm like, how is that possible? We forgot the Falcons, so I'll go 9-8.
29: But 8.5 was
30: the Vegas over-under.
29: So we're Covino and Rich.
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30: We're all just guessing, but in the most fun

0: an educated way. You try, you know, you do your homework, but.
1: And if Rich didn't get to your favorite team yet, don't worry. It'll be coming up and he'll be wrong about their schedule,
0: no
1: too.
0: No doubt, for sure. Danny G, interestingly enough, Covino's like, you know what Vegas does is just really a more calculated AI educated version of what we just did.
2: Yeah.
0: I mean because.
2: And they're usually pretty accurate.
0: You look at a schedule.
2: Amazing.
0: You look at a schedule and you're really just taking guesses based on little glimpses of what you're seeing based on the past. As well.
2: And you know the vibe of the teams, right, and how good they're going to be. And some will surprise you and some won't, but you got a pretty decent understanding.
0: You know what the best part of preseason football is? Well, A, knowing that the real season.
2: It's a clean slate for everybody.
0: Yeah, the real season's coming soon.
2: It's a new start.
0: It's a clean slate.
2: And there's hope for all.
0: And there was months and months for all your banged up players to get healthy, so no one's really dealing with the injury bug quite yet, knock on wood. So you're sort of like, you have this weird, like, optimistic, cool hope.
2: Yeah,
0: they're like,
2: that's the start of every season.
0: Like, you know, because you remember the teams that were 3-14 and made the playoffs the next year, or the teams that were in like the AFC or NFC championship or divisional round that pooped the bed the next year, and all of a sudden they stink. So that the fun is like no one knows.
2: It's not called pooping the bed. It's called a grumpy.
0: Grumpy.
2: Remember the Johnny Depp story?
0: I do remember the Johnny Depp story.
2: Hey, you know what else is a common theme this preseason, this training camp? We see it on Hard Knocks, and I'm so excited for episode two tonight, is how the offense is fighting with the defense.
1: Yep.
2: We talked about the Chiefs
1: yesterday.
2: We talked about the Raiders and Max Crosby and Cousins. And yeah, we get it. You know, tension's high. You have a lot to prove. But, man, they were going at it in Seattle. So we tried to decide yesterday, is that friction or fire? Is that the fire you want to see, or is that the friction that you don't want?
0: I don't know. Yesterday, you know, after we were on, you know, we got the Odd Couple, and I was talking to Ephraim.
2: Yeah. He said you don't want that.
0: And
2: he's like, stay away from the quarterback.
0: He's like,
2: man.
0: Yo, you know, he comes from an offensive lineman background, and he's like, yo, that happens in camp amongst your own team. He goes, then all of a sudden the offensive line is strategizing, like, yo, we got to get him back, and then the defense is thinking that. Now you're fighting with your own team. And he's like, that's a no-no. Like, he goes, Max Crosby's intense, but you don't go pushing around Kirk Cousins.
2: It's funny, too, because what they're preaching, and we're talking about a championship-caliber team, the Seahawks on Hard Knocks, is what makes a team a championship team is the camaraderie, is the trust that they have in each other, right? And the love and family that they create as an organization. Yet they're at each other's throat, man. It's been a common theme this offseason.
0: Or maybe all of a sudden the narrative comes out that Kirk Cousins and Max Crosby are now like best friends, and that was like a moment of
2: maybe
0: respect.
1: They hug it out, and yeah, the one thing I would say about that, like, because it kind of reminds me of Rudy.
0: What if it's a Remember the Titans moment where all of a sudden now everyone loves each other?
1: That was your example yesterday, but remember when Rudy was going too hard in practice and the big lineman shoved him down? And he's like, I'm just trying to help you prepare for, what was it, Purdue or something?
0: Yeah.
1: That's kind of what it's like. I mean, they're teammates at the end of the day. Yeah. So
2: Rennick said Crosby simply bullying Cousins. But you see it firsthand on Hard Knocks. And I'm excited for episode two. So, hey, if we didn't do our job getting you ready, you'll enjoy that tonight on HBO Max.
0: Does everyone have one player on their team that, whether it's a rookie or a new acquisition, that you're like, ooh, I can't wait to see if this is a nothing burger or a big impact player?
2: Yeah.
0: Who's that for your Raiders, Danny? I mean, obviously,
1: Mendoza,
0: the obvious. Is there any, like, hey, maybe how your offense runs with a new...
2: Well, Gentry is in different shape, in, like, better shape, too, this year.
1: You know, they're the linebackers, everybody's making noise about N'Kobe Dean, and he's the new leader of the defense in the middle of the field. That's going to be fun to watch. And then one draft pick, Hezekiah Masses, they say that this kid... He's out of Cal. He's been turning heads at camp, so pay attention to that name.
0: Covino, you were saying on Hard Knocks as a receiver, a player on the Seahawks.
2: Oh, Price, yeah. He's this quick running back that they're using like a receiver. It's just, so far, again, in practice, it's all different, and they said it a million times on the show, and that's just how football is. Everything's different when you put the pads on and you really start hitting, so you never know how that translates moving forward.
0: Is it just my 49ers algorithm, or... Yo, Kron, Danny G, you guys seen any buzz that Stribling might be the best wide receiver on the field? There's some like 49ers buzz that he's playing out of his mind. Third round pick. Remember people thought, oh, the Niners got him too soon, or other people were saying like he's like underrated, like one of the best receivers in the draft out of Ole Miss.
1: I love his first name. Dejon, is that how you say it?
0: Yeah,
1: he's got a Z in it.
0: I think
1: Deshaun or Dejon?
0: Like a mustard? I think it's Deshaun. But
3: Grey Poupon.
0: But let me tell you, it's really fun when you see those young players and you're like, again,

0: season could start. It's like one catch for 9 yards. And you're like, oh, that was nothing. Or some young kid can light it up. And that's just a whole other layer of what makes the NFL so fun. Because every year there's going to be someone that disappoints and someone that overdoes it.
1: But look out tonight. Jadarian Price is the dude on the Seahawks that they're hyping up a lot. All right, so I'm Covino. That is Rich Davis, Danny G, the Raiders fan. We got Sexy Ryan on the ones and twos. Big Poppy stopping by in a few minutes. But we made several references toward it, so we got to bring it up and address it.
0: NBA?
1: You ready for that? I thought Boggsy.
0: Oh, go to Boggsy. I mean, if you want.
1: A quick hit because...
2: Hit the NBA schedule after Poppy trivia.
1: Oh, yeah, yeah, because we got to get ready for Big Poppy.
0: Boggsy, huh?
1: This is so wild. We already said, one out for Photoshop, right? It's done. No one says, oh, that's got to be Photoshop. You say that's got to be AI.
0: Yeah. When we'd always say, like, oh, did you tape it? No one's taping anything. You recorded it.
1: I saw this yesterday. I immediately put it on our group chat. I said, if this is real, we got to talk about it. Since then, I've seen it everywhere. My friends have been sending it to me. And so Rich,
0: we're all dummies or it's real.
1: As a guy that can't stop talking about peptides, Rich Davis.
0: I'm nervous to do it, but I feel like I want to get on a stack. I feel like I want to get into the peptide world.
2: This picture checked out, by the way. Yeah. Chad GPT says it's very much real.
1: Rich Davis thinks he's Daddy Stacks. Wade Boggs himself posted this. So that's why I was like, there's got to be truth to this. And he says, just another great day on the water. But he's doing what our producer Spot does. Like, he's using every opportunity to flex. Like, no one's noticing him fishing. He's clearly flexing on social media.
0: Wade Boggs looks like a bodybuilder.
1: And you're like, what the hell is this? By the way, what's your guess on Wade Boggs' age?
0: All right. Wade Boggs.
1: Up right now.
0: Let's say in the 80s.
1: He was riding a horse in 96 with the Yankees.
0: 60.
2: He's 91 years old.
0: I mean, he's got to be almost 70.
1: Wade Boggs, 68 years old.
0: Yeah, I was going to say.
1: 1958.
2: He just recently beat prostate cancer,
1: yeah.
2: If I recall.
1: And Rich mentioned it before. He's infamous for that hair transplant. So, you know, he cares about how he looks. He's trying to get back on the health track. He has to be on something. Because if this picture's real, the dude is more shredded than any youngster you know in your life right now. This guy looks ripped, and he's on something. And nowadays... you can't have a conversation without one of your buddies talking about peptides, whatever GLP he's on. And you got to imagine Boggs is on something. And I said this to Rich today.
0: Look
1: at Rich
0: that.
1: Keeps talking about all his buddies that are on this and that and this stack and Wolverine, this, that, and whatever, right? I said, yeah, that's great and all. But what are they going to do? Trade their head out for another head? Because you still got an old guy head. I'm sorry. And Wade
0: I'm not
1: Boggs,
0: saying you need to be ripped.
1: Wade
0: I'm
1: Boggs
0: not,
1: has listen. It. And I said this before I even saw the Wade Boggs thing. We still got an old guy head, respectfully. So he's a head transplant.
0: What I'm saying is you don't need to be chiseled and ripped like Wade Boggs. But I was saying if you are into that peptide NAD plus world now.
1: Wade's got
0: to
1: be
0: on something. There's ways to be thin and, you know, ways to enhance your workout. Nothing's FDA approved, but everyone's doing it.
1: Hey, by the way.
0: I'm just saying.
1: I don't want this to be misconstrued in any way. Congratulations.
0: Dude, looks good.
1: Wade Boggs beat cancer too, right? Yeah, we want you to know, like, this is coming from a place of love and shock. Because you saw this and you're like, what the hell is going on here? Wade Boggs is shredded. Is that real? Because his head does look giant compared to his ripped torso.
2: He announced he was cancer-free on February 7th, 2025.
1: Dude, yo, that's congratulations great. To him there.
0: Do you guys know the best Wade Boggs story?
1: Which one? There's a few.
0: Give me the one.
1: The 83 beers on
0: that's,
1: a plane.
0: I knew you were going to go there.
1: The chicken.
0: No, none of that. There's a better
1: hair transplant.
0: There's a better Wade Boggs story.
1: Body by Boggs.
0: Baseball Hall of Famer Wade Boggs. I bet you the Kron doesn't even know this.
1: I don't. How dare you?
0: You know who one of his best? You know who one of his best friends used to be?
3: Mr. Perfect.
0: Mr. Perfect. And there's an amazing story where while deer hunting in Iowa, the one day Iowa Sam's not here. Iowa Sam's trying to like, I know the location.
4: That's right. There's a big deer problem in Iowa.
0: While deer hunting in Iowa, Wade Boggs grabbed a rotted tree branch to cross a barbed wire fence. The branch broke and it left Boggs tangled and severely cut from his knee to his ankle. Kern Hennig, the late great Mr. Perfect, who was a dear friend of Wade Boggs, carried him rough

0: 3 miles.
1: Dear friend.
0: 3 miles back to the truck to get emergency medical treatment. And Boggs frequently refers to Kurt Hennig as his guardian angel up in heaven, and that saved his life once. So, old school wrestler who died, Mr. Perfect, and Wade Boggs were best bros. They would hunt and fish and outdoorsy men together. And as you speak about Wade Boggs,
1: well, nowadays Wade
0: a
1: Boggs,
0: story that I was fascinated by.
1: He would be able to carry Mr. Perfect 3 miles based on that physique.
0: Wade Boggs goes hunting now and carries all the deer on his shoulders.
1: Yo, for real? Yo, yeah. Come on, guys. That's nuts.
2: Can
1: this
2: I
1: guy's
2: share?
1: 68 and years old.
0: And in honor of Mr. Perfect, Wade Boggs now spits out his gum every time and slaps it with his hand.
1: Hold on. I you know what? That's probably why he didn't show up to Yankees Old Timers Day this weekend, because he's like, yo, I'm not like nothing like these old farts on the field right now.
0: Wade Boggs rips one 400 feet down the line.
1: Yeah, he's like, yeah, I'm not hanging out with these guys looking all fat and dumpy in those pinstripes. I'm ripped.
2: Can I share a couple of the comments underneath his photo that he posted?
1: Yes. It's just nuts what today's older guy is capable of.
2: JW Adventure says, Dodgers just signed 68-year-old Wade Boggs to a 4-year, $180 million deal after seeing this picture. $2 million a year now, the other $172 million deferred until 2047.
1: That's funny.
2: I'm a Dodgers fan, and that's funny. Can I point this out again, too,
1: where he goes, just another great day on the water, like we're not going to notice the physique.
2: Yes.
0: It's like a girl that does a recipe, Danny, on Instagram or TikTok, and her boobs are out in like a little tube top, and she's like, yeah. I'm making muffins. Like, yeah, that's what everyone's talking about, muffins.
2: Another,
1: we know what you're up to, Boggs.
0: I'm here for the muffin recipe.
1: Boggs putting thirst traps out there.
2: Yeah. This next X user said, Wade Boggs will drink your beer, eat your chicken, land your fish, and kick your ass all before dinner time.
0: Dude, is Wade Boggs the new
1: Chuck Norris?
0: Chuck Norris?
1: Yeah. Now he doesn't fall into barbed wire. Barbed wire falls into Wade Boggs.
0: It's funny.
1: It's insane, dude.
0: So, hey, if you don't know the picture, if you don't see it, we've been showing it on our YouTube live stream right now. Thank you, Spotty, our producer. Elijah's actually filling it today, right?
2: So
0: thank
2: Elijah.
0: You. Yeah. Thank you, Elijah.
1: Thank you, Elijah. It almost doesn't look real, especially since the head doesn't really match up.
2: It's Covino and Rich FSR, by the way. Covino and Rich FSR on YouTube.
1: It's really great, man. Thanks for all the feedback. But it's gone viral since. I saw it early yesterday, and it's everywhere as of today.
0: But
1: steroids. You know what I'm saying? Steroids.
0: Steroids.
1: But then again, sometimes, you know, wasn't Stallone a big proponent of HGH to prevent cancers and things like that?
0: Because
1: your body stops producing things.
0: On a serious tip, how many people do you know? Maybe it's just my circle of people, but do you guys not have friends, relatives, people you deal with that are always talking about peptides and NAD plus and supplements and, oh, they got an NAD drip. They're feeling youthful. A couple of my buddies I play softball with, or, you know, friends are all about like, yeah, man, you got to take the whatever stack. And Retta is apparently some like appetite suppressant. It's not quite Ozempic, but you get a little more ripped. But these are not to be done alone, Covino. They're to be done like in supplement with your workout. They're not approved, but no one's saying they're not good.
1: I want to be on the Boggs.
0: Ryan, what are your thoughts
1: on
0: this?
1: You're on the Boggs stack?
3: It's good stuff. I just started taking it. I feel fantastic.
0: What did you say? What are you taking?
1: Really?
3: Yeah.
0: What are you taking? Ozempic? I'm telling you, people are saying, of course, it's like, oh, this person has Ozempic face or this, but they're saying there's studies that are showing, not all studies, that there's other great health benefits from stuff like that. So
1: life's a risk, Carnell.
0: You know what's interesting? I would love to fast forward 20 years and see what the studies show, meaning, are we going to all look back and be like, man, we should have all been on this stuff? Or are we be like, man, that's why Ryan looks the way he does.
3: I'm going to be so cut. I'm going to be Wade Boggs cut.
1: Wade Boggs cut.
0: Yo,
1: bro.
0: Ryan's going to be like, here's me fishing with Wade.
1: WBC champion, Wade Boggs cut.
2: The skin from your chin is also going to be dragging on the floor,
1: though,
2: right?
1: We'll see. That's impressive, dude. That really is. He looks great. He does look great.
0: You know, if you want to play Big Poppy trivia, we're going to give away some prizes today. You know, put away that cooking apron. Who can eat? Actually, you can eat whatever you want when you're on all these Ozempics. Listen, grilling apron, koozies, all the goodies from Covino and Rich up for grabs. We're going to play Big Poppy trivia.
1: And we still got to talk NBA.
2: Has CNR's faces on this grilling apron with the Fox Sports logo.
0: That should not deter you from wanting it, though. We're giving away some prizes. We'll play trivia next. If you want in, 877-99 on Fox. And we will talk about the NBA schedule, because there's a lot of people saying the Knicks got dissed. The Knicks are getting trolled. There's people saying LeBron's calling the shots.
1: I don't look at it that way. I really don't.
0: All right. Well, you know what? I'm glad, because I do. So
1: really?
0: Okay. We'll get to it next right here. CNR on FSR.
1: If you were

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7: 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Mr. Perfect!
8: Not a bad think, right?
9: Okay, PC?
8: It's Kurt Hennig.
9: Yeah.
8: Though, Hennig. Right? Yeah, because there's a lot of people that say Henning. I'm like, yep. It's not. It's Hennig. Kurt Hennig.
9: If you missed...
8: who is BFFs with Wade Boggs.
9: Yeah, if you missed our Body by Boggs conversation.
8: Dude, Boggs would be getting in the ring right now if Hennig was still around, dude.
9: My goodness.
8: Yeah, because he's looking great.
9: Hopefully you're having a Wade Boggs type of week.
8: Honestly, it's inspiring. I just hit a milestone birthday, right? And I'm thinking to myself, if Boggs could look like that at 68, yeah. Even though his head looks out of proportion, even though he has like a giant head with a ripped body now, it gives hope, you know? You're like, yeah.
10: From Omaha, Nebraska, by way of Tampa, Florida.
8: Dude, it's really impressive. Congrats to him.
10: Wade, the new Chuck Norris Boggs.
9: Yeah, dude, I feel like Boggs he might be the new Chuck Norris.
8: He's breaking the internet right now, Wade Boggs.
9: Well, hey, lots of fun today. We talked some NFL, Kyler Murray and J.J. McCarthy. We talked about ripped Wade Boggs. Had a lot of fun.
10: Carson Beck.
9: How
10: Rich is wrong.
9: We talked about how the Cardinals are going to win 2 games at most this year.
10: Again,
9: maybe
10: he's
9: two?
10: Wrong.
9: Maybe
8: Yo,
9: two.
8: Yo, Rich, you're on all those GLPs. I'm on those RLBs, bro. Ripped like Boggs.
9: I'm not on them yet.
8: Yeah. I'm on those RLB1s right now.
9: I'm going to get blood work done, like my annual physical. I'm going to ask my doctor what he says. But is a doctor going to tell you they have to play it safe?
8: You know
9: right?
8: How women go to plastic surgeons and they're like, can you give me the Kim Kardashian sort of look? Guys are going to be running with pictures of Boggs. And they're like, doc, I just need whatever he's on.
9: Give me the Boggs. So funny. All right. Well, you know what? In a little bit, we're going to talk about the NBA schedule. Besides football, because we can talk about football all day. There's an interesting story because the NBA schedule came out, and some people are saying the Knicks got played.
8: All right. Well, speaking of Red Sox legends, though, we have one stop by every week.
9: Oh, and that guy, his name is Big Poppy. Let's do it. Big Poppy trivia.
11: Get in here, Poppy.
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14: It's Big Poppy, Covino, and Itch. I love you guys, especially the Covino guy. The other guy, he head too big.
12: It's time for Big Poppy baseball trivia.
15: This is our radio game.
12: Firing some MLB trivia at you.
14: I swing hard in case I hit it. That's it.
12: Big Poppy for big prizes.
14: We play a game. You call. That's it.
12: Big Poppy baseball trivia.
14: The baseball trivia. Let's go.
9: Wow.
10: All right. Look at him swag in, followed by FSR Security. It's our broke Poppy.
16: That's right. I'm on the peptide too.
9: I think if you were, we would notice, Poppy.
16: Yeah. Hey, no, you'll see.
9: Ozempic? No.
10: Is your goal to look like Wade Boggs?
16: That's right. No, Wade Boggs look like Big Poppy. He look like me. Hey, good to see you, Danny G.
10: And by the way,
16: good to see Wade Boggs. He legend. Hey, it's the Kran. Lohengrin. Great to see you. I could be Hing. And Sexy Ryan. Hey. Let's do this.
10: He's in a hurry. Yeah, let's meet the contestants. Two-time winner, Rich Davis, right over there.
9: What's up, buddy?
16: Hey.
10: And in for the other two-time winner, Dan Beyer, is Isaac Lohengrin.
16: Hey, by the way, Rich Davis, he looked like Woody from a Toy Story.
10: We heard you say that.
16: You have your head is big like Wade Boggs.
9: Stop.
16: Hey, cabeza gigante.
10: All right, looking to win a summer prize pack on our studio lines. Ilo, I will use you for this. Would you love to travel to beautiful St. Paul, Minnesota,
9: ooh,
10: Dayton, Ohio, Claremont, Florida, Phoenix, Arizona, or

0: Carbondale, Colorado.
1: I think I gave it away with my reaction. Let's go St. Paul, Minnesota.
0: I'm going to go to Johnny.
2: Phoenix loses again.
0: that was my boy Jay. Trying the next game.
2: 0-18. Sorry, Phoenix.
0: Johnny in St. Paul, what's up?
3: Hey, what's up, Papadi?
4: Hey, what's going on, Johnny?
3: How you doing, man? You're my friend. I love you.
4: Great to see you. Very happy to be here.
3: You used to play here, but anyway.
0: All right.
3: What's the question?
0: Johnny, we're going to play Big Poppy Trivia. Here's the rules. The first contestant with two correct answers is the champ.
4: You know, I play for Minnesota. I play like doo-doo.
3: Yeah, I know. I remember.
4: Doo-doo in Minnesota. I go to the red side.
3: I become
4: clutch.
0: Yeah. If there's a tie.
3: You're better off leaving Minnesota anyways.
4: That's right.
0: All right, if there's a tie, we have a tiebreaker question. Your name is your buzzer, but you got to wait till all three possible answers are read. If there's two wrong answers in a row, we move on to the next question. Are you ready?
2: Let's go.
0: Play ball.
4: Big Poppy Baseball
0: Trivia. Round one.
4: Let's go, I could be here. Hey, Johnny, you play today, you win today.
3: Okay.
4: Hey, you know Poppy was number 34.
0: Yep.
4: Mm-hmm. Who was the first team to start permanently wearing numbers on the back of jerseys? A, the Orioles, B, the Yankees, or C, the Giants?
3: The Giants.
0: Oh, Johnny, got to buzz in with your name.
3: Oh, Johnny.
0: Johnny.
3: The Giants.
0: No, you're wrong.
2: Rich.
0: Rich for the steal.
2: It was the Yankees and Indians at the same time, so Yankees.
0: Yankees.
2: Yeah.
4: Hey, the Yankees in 1929.
3: Well, they put that captain thing on there.
2: Well, you know what? All the Yankees, that's why all the single digits are retired, because it was their batting lineup, like batting third, Babe Ruth.
3: That was my Little League team. I played for the Yankees.
0: Rich, there was another team toying around with the sleeve patch, but the Yankees did it permanently on the back.
4: Hey, but the Yankees lose. The Yankees lose.
0: All right, Rich is on the board. We go to round two.
4: Okay, Big Poppy, very happy to be here. Hey, what year was the first baseball glove introduced? Was it A, 1890, B, 1880, or C, 1870?
1: Ooh, Rob Parker would get that one for sure.
3: Johnny.
0: Johnny.
3: 1870.
0: Yes.
4: Hey, that's a good one.
0: Johnny on the board. It was a catcher named Doug Allison. He had an injured hand, so he wore this this heavy leather glove on the injured hand.
2: Wow.
3: He doesn't play like Big Poppy with his bare hand.
4: No.
2: Let me tell you, there's a fascinating documentary. I'm gonna look it up. I'll tell you by the end of the segment about the invention. I think it was like something. It's one of your History Channel things, Covino, wherever Covino is.
4: Hey, you make Big Puppy sleepy.
2: I'll tell you later. Go ahead.
4: This story sucks. You put me to sleep.
0: Rich and Johnny on the board. Oh, by the way, a fun fact. Rich is going to love this. Yeah. Gloves did not become widely accepted or sold commercially until the late 1870s. So there you go.
2: Yeah, you know what? I have a fun fact about it, but I don't want to bore Poppy. I'll tell you in a minute.
4: No, it's okay. Go ahead.
2: No, go.
0: All right, Rich and Johnny both on the board. We go to round three.
4: Okay, baseball trivia. What was I once quoted saying about my city?
1: Hey. Oh, boy, careful. Oh, careful, careful. Careful. Yeah.
2: Hey. Ah, I remember that.
3: I can't swear on TV.
4: Okay, hey, this jersey that we're wearing today doesn't say Red Sox, it says Boston. B, when Pee Wee visited my city, I love hearing the captain get booed so loudly. Boo, Pee Wee, boo! That's Derek Jeter, Pee Wee.
1: Oh.
4: Or C, Boston embraced three right off the bat. I was surprised how fast it felt like home. I say that again in English. B. Boston embraced me right off the bat, and I was surprised how fast it felt like home.
0: Johnny jumped in there trying to get the W.
2: What did he say, Johnny?
3: C.
0: C? No.
4: He said, like, C.
3: I said B.
4: Oh. You say C, B.
0: You said B about the captain getting booed? You're wrong.
3: No, definitely wrong.
2: All right, we'll move on.
0: We got to move on. Yeah, we got to move on to round four.
4: Okay. Hey, I could be him. I could hit this guy who is the only player ever to score a run on Madison Bumgarner in a World Series game. Was it A, Salvador Perez, B, Miguel Cabrera, or C, Mac Carpenter?
2: Rich.
0: Rich for the win.
2: We got Sally Perez.
0: Yeah. Boom. Rich, boom, with his third win in this game.
4: Solo home run in game one, 2014 World Series. And hey, Rich Davis, you win.
2: I'm sorry,
0: nice baseball knowledge there, Rich. And Johnny, play again. We're glad you listen every day there in St. Paul.
2: Yeah, thanks, Johnny.
4: Hey, Johnny, good to see you, man.
3: I appreciate you guys, man.
4: Hey, Johnny, you go with me, man.

0: You're good with me too, pal.
1: Hey, hey, Rich, tell me that boring ass story about the documentary.
0: I will, Poppy. Get this. We've all heard of Rawlings, Spalding. These are all obviously names of men that were behind the OG baseball gloves. Spalding had such a great reputation as an athlete and a good man. He was the first person to wear a glove without shame. Before that, if you wore a glove, you're considered like some type of sissy or wimp. Like, you're wearing a glove? Use your bare hands. And Spalding, because he was so respected, when he wore a glove, people are like, wow, I mean, it's Spalding. He wore a glove. And then would go on to design bigger gloves. And then Rawlings was the first person to connect the fingers with webbing. And, you know, get out of here.
2: Hey, I'm riveted by this story.
1: Hey, sorry, Big Poppy fell asleep.
0: Get out of here. Bye,
1: hey,
0: Poppy.
1: You know, I got to go home now. Okay.
3: Hey, thank you, Poppy. And you're going to be on the Dan Patrick Show with us next week.
1: Hey, that's big time. Big time.
3: Yeah, we'll see
1: hey,
3: you.
1: Hey, Comino Rich, big time for DP with Big Poppy.
3: We'll see you on the DP show next week.
1: Hey, Sexy Ryan, good to see you, man. Hey, Big Poppy.
0: Later, Poppy.
1: The Yankee Loon.
0: By the way, Isaac, thank you for showing interest in my Spalding story.
2: It's a legitimately good story.
0: I mean, the fact that Spalding...
4: Hey, Rich.
0: He was
4: you know why? Because Spalding, and I agree.
0: He was a pimp, Spalding.
4: It was a great story. He had a reputation. So it's like, you know when the cool kid in school dares to be different and he wears something a little different? And
0: no one's going
4: like,
0: to make fun of
4: no
0: him.
4: No one's going to make fun of that guy. No one made fun of Spalding because he was the G.
0: Yeah, Spalding was like, I'm going to wear a glove. What? And everyone in the 1800s was like, I guess if he wears one, I could do one too.
4: Right,
0: and,
4: right.
0: And then
4: he made it okay.
0: And then Rawlings. And did you know this other fun fact? This is a great documentary. I still don't know where it was.
3: Wait, you're not done yet?
0: Danny G, you're going to love this.
4: Why do you think Big Poppy left?
0: You know that all these different leagues use different size baseballs, different materials, different weights and everything until one company, and it might have been Rawlings. I got to look up who exactly was. There was a uniform baseball. But for the early days of baseball, whatever stadium or field you played at, whatever field or league you played in, was a different baseball. Maybe you guys need to watch a little more History Channel. Let's go to Ilo for an update. Ilo, I'm going to look this up. Don't you worry.
3: Maybe you need to watch Quarterback on Netflix.
4: Yeah, exactly. Maybe that's what up, the Kron?
2: Coming up next, I'm Covino and Rich. Rich breaks down the history of the On Deck Circle Donuts.
0: He's can I tell you this?
3: God, no.
0: I play, you know, if you ever play first base, you do realize that you don't get the throw around in the infield. You know why that is? Isaac, let's say there's an out. How do they toss it around? Usually third base, second, short, back to the pitcher. Or
2: it depends.
0: You toss it around. Or it could be shortstop, second, third pitcher, depending on how you toss it around. Why do they leave out the first baseman?
2: Find out on the next episode.
0: Find out after Isaac's update.
2: Then, coming up tomorrow, Rich will break down the 1899 Cleveland Spiders.
0: What you got, Ilo?
2: All right.
0: I'll tell you now. Lou Gehrig, Isaac. When Lou Gehrig started to get ill,
2: okay.
0: As a respect,
2: uh-huh.
0: The Yankees were like, you don't need to throw it to him every time you're around the infield.
2: That's actually a legitimately cool story.
0: And
2: so they did that literally in lieu of Lou,
0: and then other teams followed suit in honor of Lou Gehrig. So now, you know, like 100 years later, when people are throwing the ball around the infield, you wonder, why does the first baseman not get the ball? Respect
4: but
0: to Lou Gehrig.
4: But do you know why they throw it to third first? Because Wade Boggs said so. That
2: you got it. He's the new Chuck Norris.
4: Well done, Cove.
2: Meanwhile, Kyler Murray is the new starting quarterback of the Minnesota Vikings. They made that announcement today. J.J. McCarthy, their first-round pick 2 years ago, will serve as the backup. Chicago Bears head coach Ben Johnson announced newly signed safety Kobe Bryant expected to miss 4 to 6 months after undergoing knee surgery. Remember, they signed him to a 3-year, $40 million deal after he won a Super Bowl with the Seahawks last season. In Major League Baseball, the Los Angeles Angels today fired pitching coach Mike Maddox. NBA announced that the defending champion New York Knicks will host LeBron James and the Sixers on opening night, October 20th. Additionally, James and the Sixers will visit his former team, the Lakers, on Christmas Day. Finally, guys, are you familiar with those annual NFL and college football preview magazines, Street and Smith's, Athlon.
0: My dad would like collect them every year and just like analyze the, you know, the studies.
2: Exactly. So one of those longtime preview magazines, Phil Steele's College Football Preview Magazine. Phil Steele is an actual guy. He's been putting out his magazine for over three decades. And yesterday he was horrified to discover that scammers were selling four different

0: fake Phil Steele college preview magazines on Amazon.com. Steele urgently tweeted, "They are 45, 58, 70, and 93 pages. My magazine is 376 pages with two full pages on 138 teams." Well, The Athletic just reported that Amazon has removed the fake magazines. Back to you.
1: Hey, great stuff.
2: They would always have those in, you know, in every local newspaper, too. Like the Daily, we grew up in New York, the Daily News and Newsday, they would always have the little pullouts of like the previews for, you know, those
0: were
2: great.
0: And they had those magazines at the supermarket, and we'd read them while our parents were like shopping.
2: Bro, the previews. Always gave you, like I said earlier in the show, this is the time where every team has hope. And by the way, that documentary, I found it.
1: What, the baseball one?
2: It's called The Whole New Ball Game. It's part of the mega brands that built America on the History Channel. The History Channel, the mega brands that built America. And it's on season one from 2023. The evolution of America's most beloved sports of baseball, basketball, and football. Everything from how the football got its shape to the first baseball gloves. 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
3: No, if they ever film another season, we're going to get you a job as a contributor on the show.
2: It was do you realize, you know what? 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Pretty fascinating. 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So, interesting documentary.
0: Coming up later, Covino tells the story of why Mordecai Three-Finger Brown got his nickname.
2: Nerd! Thank you, everybody. Got more Covino and Rich next right here on Fox Sports Radio.
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10: We got Sexy Ryan playing some old school Slick Rick the Ruler. 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And the Kron with the updates. Always fun hanging out with the Kron. And of course, thanks again to Big Poppy for stopping by.
11: Yeah, man. Now, we got to talk some NBA. 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
10: Mm-hmm.
11: And there's, I mean, clearly a couple games that pop right out at you.
10: Well, the fun fact right off the bat, history boy, Lakers not part of opening night, first time in 8 years. They play the Warriors on that Wednesday night. Like the following Wednesday. So the Lakers not part of opening night.
11: For the first time?
10: Mm-hmm.
11: Long time. Now, what I thought was interesting was that on paper, it's like, ooh, the Knicks, first game, defending champs, is against the Philadelphia 76ers.
13: We saw that one coming.
11: And is there a part of you that's like, sweet, what a great opening day matchup? Or do you feel like hijacking the Knicks celebration is even too much
10: for
11: LeBron
10: way,
11: James?
10: Are they getting their rings lowered down from the ceiling? I want to know. Because that's what
13: like the Seahawks did. Yeah.
10: Oh, the Seahawks are sitting there. You see, there's an Hard Knocks.
11: I got to watch.
10: The rings come from the ceiling, and they drop down in front of everybody. Like, oh. So is that taking away? Is LeBron taking away? Well, they are making history, right? It's the first ever father-son combo for opening day, Christmas Day.
11: Well, that's not the same thing.

0: Oh, is that, well, aren't they breaking history for that?
1: On Christmas Day.
0: On Christmas Day. Lakers, Sixers, I mean, I'm sorry, Knicks, Sixers opening day doesn't take away, in my opinion, because to me, that's what LeBron wanted to be a part of. For me, that's second option for him. Plus, they're the winners. But you think LeBron just takes attention away from that?
1: Well, I'm saying, what do you mean, do you think LeBron takes attention away?
0: I understand he stuck his neck out there for that game, wanted that game, sort of made that game happen. But the Knicks are still getting their rings. Like, they still got what he wanted last year. He wanted to be on the Knicks this year.
1: How do you not see that the Knicks, defending champions, have their moment, and it's like slightly overshadowed by LeBron's first game as a 76er?
0: I mean, it's part of the story. I know that's part of the story. I don't know if that takes away from the fact they won the championship last year and they're getting their rings presented.
2: It bothered Josh Hart, by the way. Did not seem to bother Brunson. Brunson was like, hey, the Knicks fans are going to be going nuts. Maybe not as nuts as they were for game four of the finals, but
1: I'll be honest, it's going to be a hotter ticket then, right? I mean, like, talk about a hot ticket to be at. I know LeBron's first game is a Sixer, and it's the Knicks ceremony.
0: The story is that everything, it takes away from the Knicks moment, but I think it's like, imagine getting presented a championship ring in front of, like, the GOAT that you, like, that's kind of cool to me.
1: This is like at a wedding. When every so often you'll see like a clip from a wedding where at the wedding, some other woman stands up and she's like, I'm having a baby, or I'm engaged. It's like, it's not your moment.
2: Somebody else proposes.
1: Get the hell out of you. You don't propose at someone else's wedding. You don't announce your baby the same day someone else announces their engagement. The Knicks are having their moment that, you know, one of the most magical teams. The NBA was electric, the most watched NBA finals in decades since Michael Jordan. And now LeBron is attaching himself to game one of their next season by wanting that game. I just think I think the NBA is let LeBron hijack that moment. Now, I do think, however, on Christmas Day,
0: I think it's going to be part of the story
1: on Christmas Day.
0: But I think LeBron James opening day is going to be part of the story no matter what.
1: You know what? You're right. But I mean, like, I do love Christmas Day. Sixers, Lakers,
2: according,
1: father, son.
2: Yeah, first time on a Christmas game. And according to Jeff Teague, LeBron requested to be in L.A. on Christmas. And they made his dreams come true.
1: Basketball, father and son on Christmas Day.
0: So that's also kind of
1: cool. I like that. I'll tell you what, that's fun because it's very hard to beat the NFL any time of the winter. I was just going to look at what the NFL's got doing Christmas week, because we always talk about how the NBA wants to call it their time, like, you know, Christmas Day, NBA. But the more basketball and football overlap.
2: I have Christmas Day right here.
1: Christmas Day right here. Packers at Bears. Yep. Bills at Broncos. Rams Seahawks. That's Friday, December 25th, and on Christmas Eve, Texans, Eagles. So
2: you also have Heat, Celtics, and let's see, Thunder, Timberwolves.
1: Yeah, I'm not being a prisoner, Danny.
0: And I think you have a new Hallmark, Mario Lopez Hallmark movie to watch.
2: And Nuggets, Warriors,
1: Christmas in handcuffs with Mario Lopez.
0: Yeah, you got that too.
1: I really do think that LeBron versus his son. Who knows if Bronny's?
0: Cool.
1: Who knows if Bronny's even going to be on the squad? Maybe like you said, Danny. Like, you know how on Edwin Diaz bobblehead night they made sure he was available.
2: Mm-hmm.
1: If LeBron and Bronny are both on the court, that is an amazing moment against each other, right? And there'll be a cool moment. Maybe that cool moment, I'm not saying father-son, but do you remember when Kobe took the charge from Michael Jordan? He was on the Wizards, but it was still that cool generational moment where he helped them up.
2: Yes.
1: I think we're going to see a cool moment and Bronny are on the court against each other.
0: Yeah, they're going to definitely make that happen.
1: But let me ask you this,
0: first
1: though.
0: First father-son matchup on Christmas Day.
2: Bronny's on the active roster.
1: If Bronny's even on the roster. But Danny, let me ask you this.
0: You think they're not going to try to make that happen?
1: Of course,
2: they'll probably activate him just for that game.
1: But answer this simple question. Other than the first quarter where you're like, ooh, you want to see that moment, are you really going to watch a December basketball game over Bills, Broncos, Rams, Seahawks, or Bears, Packers?
2: I will watch the NBA Finals rematch, because the first game of Christmas Day for any sport is the Spurs and the Knicks. See that? Spurs, Knicks at noon.
0: Oh, yeah, that's cool.
1: But that's at what time? Noon?
2: Noon.
1: Pacific?
2: Doesn't say here.
1: Noon Eastern.
2: It must be Eastern time.
1: Yeah, but you know what
2: that
1: means?
2: From DraftKings.
1: Oh, yeah, you know what that means? That means you got to decide between that and the Packers-Bears. What if the Packers and Bears are all tightened in that? No.

0: that'll be fun.
1: NFC North.
0: It's a fun day.
1: Ooh, options.
0: But I think the coolest question is, do you think that LeBron being there takes away from the Knicks getting their rings?
1: Well, maybe we discuss a little more tomorrow. Have a great Tuesday night. Until tomorrow, arrivederci, baby.
0: See you in the promised land.
1: Goodbye.
0: Later, guys.
2: I made a mistake.
3: Oh,
1: wait,
3: no.
1: Ryan.
2: Now we have a minute. That's my mistake.
1: Basketball.
2: I'm so sorry.
1: Basketball. Ryan, did you really count us down a minute early?
2: Yes. I'm sorry.
1: Well, lucky for you.
3: Rich, do you have any more fun facts about sports inventions?
1: Lucky,
0: can you tell us about the invention of the basketball?
1: Lucky for you. The basketball.
3: Oh, no.
1: Spalding had a 20-year... Now, listen... I do think that people are going to have great options to sum it up between NFL and NBA both on Christmas Day. That's pretty sweet. And it's a Friday. Lots to look forward to. All right. Now, have a great Tuesday night. We'll see you guys tomorrow.
3: Rich,
1: until then,
3: please watch the NFL shows tonight, please.
1: You know what? I'm going to. Tonight's the night, Danny. Arrivederci, baby.
0: See you in the promised land. For real this time. Later, guys.
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14: Today, the Minnesota Vikings named Kyler Murray their starting quarterback. J.J. McCarthy, the Vikings' first-round pick 2 years ago, will serve as the backup. Chicago Bears head coach Ben Johnson announced that newly signed safety Kobe Bryant is expected to miss 4 to 6 months after undergoing knee surgery. Bryant injured his knee originally early in camp and was initially expected to be out for 8 to 10 weeks. Bryant signed a 3-year, $40 million deal with the Bears after winning a Super Bowl last season with the Seattle Seahawks. In Major League Baseball today, the Los Angeles Angels fired pitching coach Mike Maddox. The NBA announced today that the defending champion New York Knicks will host LeBron James and the Philadelphia 76ers on opening night, October 20th. James and the Sixers will visit his former team, the Lakers, on Christmas Day. I'm Isaac Lohenkron.
15: One guy is happily divorced. One guy is happily married. One guy gets called daddy by his three beautiful daughters. One guy gets called daddy after a credit card approval. One guy won a state high school basketball championship. One guy only covered a state high school basketball championship. One guy does voiceovers for fast food chains. One guy only eats fast food. Does this seem weird to anybody else?
16: Crazy!
15: Can this sports writer and this sports fan share a radio show without driving each other crazy? 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And sitting in for Rob Parker and Kelvin Washington, here's Robert Guerra and NFL legend Ephraim Salah.
17: Yes, sir, it is the Odd Couple. With me, Robert Guerra. Rob G, if you're nasty. Coming to you live from sunny Southern California.
18: So excited right now.
17: Yes, sir. DJ Alex Tyshirt is on the wheels of steel. Isaac Lohenkron is on the updates.

0: that E from Salon.
1: What's up, Rob? How you doing?
2: What's up, man?
1: Like, all the times I've ever, you know, filled in and all of that, I've never done it with you. And I heard that you get a little nervous sometimes.
0: I get nervous.
1: If you need any help, I'm here for you, okay? The listeners, they want your best, okay? And I'm sure that you're going to knock this out the park.
2: I hope so. I was feeling really good about myself until Alex said, hey, if we're going to be doing the Zoom, I'm going to need you, Ephraim, to drop your chair down. And Rob, you bring your chair up so y'all can be the same height. I didn't like where he started that.
1: You want me to sit on the ground?
2: I would prefer that. I'd have to stand up if we're going to be honest.
3: You'd still be taller if you sat on the ground.
2: If I stood up and you're sitting down, you're probably still 3 inches taller than me.
1: Yes.
2: That's
1: correct. But, you know, hey, we all had choices.
2: I did not choose.
1: Your parents.
2: Okay.
1: Had choices.
2: Okay.
1: All right? If your mom decided that she was going to be with Manute Bol, we wouldn't be having this conversation.
2: So that's one thing LeVar Ball got right?
1: Yes.
2: He's like, hey, yes. I got to date a basketball player because I'm going to breed three boys.
1: Did
2: and they're all going to play. He did, actually.
1: There you go.
2: That's a good point. I never thought of it.
1: Hey, man, you got to walk into this thing. My son, who's 12, turned 12 3 weeks ago, went and took his physical.
2: Okay.
1: Monday. And he is 5'7". He's 12.
2: Already?
1: Yes.
2: Okay. That's not fair.
1: My wife is almost 6 feet. She's 5'11". And so, you thought that was a mistake? You thought I was like, maybe not. No.
2: You had a prerequisite.
1: Everything's on purpose. So when I say you had choices, now look, there were other people available.
2: I'm sure there were.
1: Okay. Now, not to take anything away from the amazing chemistry and instant attraction between my wife and I.
2: Okay.
1: Everything lined up. Personality-wise, height, genetics, the whole nine yards. And now we have a 6'3", 15-year-old and a 5'7", 12-year-old.
2: I don't like them.
1: How tall are you?
2: With shoes on?
1: Yeah.
2: 5'7".
1: Okay.
3: So that's a lie.
1: I'm literally sitting in here with a grown man who's the size of my 12-year-old.
2: Whatever.
1: A brand new 12-year-old, though. He's not even through pre-puberty yet. Like, he's just turned 12 on the 25th of June. So we got action.
2: Happy birthday to him. How's the body wash situation in your house right now?
1: Yes. Oh my God, man.
2: We'll get to that later. We got so much to get to on today's show. Adam Kaplan coming up at the bottom of the hour, Fox Sports Radio, NFL Insider. We got some NBA scheduling conversation. Shaq taking shots at LeBron. But we got to start out with the big news of the day. The Minnesota Vikings have settled on their quarterback for the season. Their QB1 will be none other than Kyler Murray. I want to start with this, Ephraim.
1: Duh.
2: You and I, not just in media, but in general, we all know people who continue to fail upwards, right?
1: Yes.
2: The guy who shows up to work late all the time still gets promoted. Mm-hmm. The guy who failed out of all his classes, but his dad runs a hedge fund, so he's making six figures out of college.
1: Happens.
2: Kyler Murray is the NFL equivalent of that, okay? There is no good reason why Kyler Murray keeps getting these opportunities that he does not deserve.
1: Okay.
2: And it goes all the way back to when he first got drafted by the Cardinals, okay? If I'm 5'7", he's 5'9", all right? I've met Kyler Murray a handful of times at Super Bowl Radio Row, and if his hair wasn't picked out in the fro, me and him were almost eye level.
1: Right.
2: Okay, he is not a large individual. But yet, because Cliff Kingsbury was the man in charge there in Arizona, they decided, I don't care what history says about small quarterbacks. I don't mind that he only had one season as a starter.
1: Mm-hmm.
2: I'm going to make him the first overall pick. And forget the fact that we just drafted Josh Rosen to be our QB1 the year before. This is the guy I'm going to hitch my wagon to.
1: Yes.
2: Okay, so they do that. Couple years later, without having really done anything in the league yet at that point, Kyler Murray decides, you know what? I am going to black out my Instagram. I'm going to scrub all mention of the Cardinals and my social media accounts because I believe that I deserve a new contract. I don't think he had done anything to get it, but he got one. They felt so confident in him that they put a clause in his contract that said, you have to watch a certain amount of tape. You cannot be playing Call of Duty while you're doing this, because not only did they know he wasn't watching it, he had said himself to the New York Times a couple of years before saying, yeah, I'm not the kind of guy who grinds tape like that because I just see things.

0: things out there. I don't really got to worry about preparing the way an average quarterback might prepare. Flash forward now to last season, right? He only starts 5 games. Part of it due to injury, of course, and historically he has a lot of injury issues. But even when he was out there, when the Cardinals were as healthy as they had been all season, he was mediocre at best, right? I think he averaged about 280 total yards of offense, rushing and throwing. His team averaged about 20 points per game. They soft benched him, we'll call it that. They said he was hurt. He could have came back. He decided not to come back. We don't know what the reason was. But did you know that when Jacoby Brissett took over with a banged up Arizona Cardinal offense, they averaged more yards per game and more points per game. And yet I just heard you tell Rich Davis during the commercial break as we're switching shows that they may not win a game this season because Jacoby Brissett is not a good NFL quarterback and that Carson Beck might be their starter. So I ask you this now. What on earth has Kyler Murray done to slide into Minnesota in a situation that has arguably a top 5 offensive unit outside of the quarterback? You have one of the better offensive minds at head coach, and he is just given the QB1 job without having any real competition. I do not understand this. How does this keep happening to a guy like Kyler Murray?
1: Well, because there's always a need for a quarterback. That's the underlying thing. Like you would say, okay, how does a guy continue to get multiple opportunities? Some may have said that about Sam Darnold, right? Now, Sam Darnold is a Super Bowl champion and has turned his entire career around. People are saying that right now Bryce Young.
0: Also my height.
1: Also your height. The fact is, there's not enough quality in terms of, you know, the 32 starting quarterbacks. There's always going to be 10 or so teams that are looking for their starter. And when you're looking for your starter, you're trying to find the best talent that you can have. Kyler Murray is the best talented quarterback on that roster. There was a miss with J.J. McCarthy.
0: Sure.
1: All right? They understand that. That's why they went and got Kyler Murray, because they understood, oh, wow, we really should have kept Sam Darnold. But we felt the pressure of this first-round draft pick, right? We use it on J.J. McCarthy.
0: Traded
1: he got
0: up.
1: Hurt.
0: Traded up.
1: Yep. Got hurt.
0: Yep.
1: And we had a phenomenal year. We have to move off of Sam Darnold, even though we may not want to see what J.J. has. He doesn't have what they think they can use for the next 10 years. Is Kyler Murray the answer for the next 10 years? No. But what he can do is he can help him compete. When Kyler is engaged and involved, and this is a very important year for him, this is a very important year for him because he is going to an offensive system that is conducive to making quarterbacks who are afterthoughts be good. He is going to an offensive-minded coach. He is going to a team with one of the arguably the best receivers we've seen in the last decade.
0: Yep.
1: Everything is leaning towards him having a rebirth, a resurgence of his career, similar to what happened with Sam Darnold. Now, in terms of him taking it serious and studying and doing the things you have to do to be a starting quarterback, if he hasn't cross that threshold yet, then the same old thing is going to happen. But on that roster right now, you know, your question is, how does he keep getting the opportunity? Because there's talent there. We've seen the talent. We've seen the talent. You also have to remember, Arizona wasn't a hotbed of talent.
0: Oh, they have talent on that roster.
1: They were not. I'm talking about when he got there. You could talk about the talent now.
0: Sure.
1: When he got there, they weren't a hotbed. No one was talking about how talented the Arizona roster is.
0: Larry Fitzgerald was there.
1: But we could.
0: Go ahead. I'm sorry. Hall of Famer.
1: Okay. What we do know is Minnesota has talent everywhere.
0: Yes.
1: Starting with the coaching.
0: Yes.
1: This is, okay, let's see what we got. You know what you have in J.J. McCarthy. Mm-hmm. You know what that is. You don't like what you have. But something's in the oven. Something's cooking. Right? Put it on 350. Sit it in there for 18 weeks,

0: thing look like and see what it tastes like at the end. And that's where they are with Kyler Murray right now. The talent is there. He's been a Pro Bowl quarterback, even though that's not saying much in today's landscape.
1: Hey, Snoop Huntley's been a Pro Bowl quarterback.
0: It was crazy to me. Damn, I wish this was like that when I was playing. it wasn't. I digress. But look, Kyler has an opportunity to resurrect his career, to really have people looking like they were looking at Sam Darnold the last couple years. And this is the perfect place for to do that.
1: Well, you bring up Sam Darnold. Sam Darnold was not given the same opportunities that Kyler Murray has gotten. Sam Darnold, when he got dumped by Carolina, he was a backup in Arizona or in San Francisco.
0: San Francisco.
1: He was brought
0: Best
1: in.
0: Best thing that ever could have happened to him, by the way. But go ahead.
1: He was supposed to be the backup in Minnesota, but J.J. McCarthy got hurt, and then he kind of got thrust into the job. And then once he got here to Seattle, I know that he got the Super Bowl, and that's great. He also led the league in turnovers. So it's not like he was really, oh, my gosh, can you believe we all missed on Sam Darnold?
0: No one missed on Sam Darnold.
1: Right.
0: Sam Darnold had to become Sam Darnold.
1: Sure.
0: As we know, if you go to the Jets as a quarterback,
1: okay,
0: then you can throw away your first 4 years.
1: Sure.
0: You can just throw them away.
1: Right.
0: Ball them up, throw them out.
1: Okay.
0: Can't count it.
1: Sure.
0: Most guys don't survive after that.
1: Mm-hmm.
0: Now, Sam had an opportunity to go to Carolina, had an opportunity to go to San Francisco because Shanahan believed in him and gave him an opportunity to really learn what it really takes to become a quarterback. If you don't have that, I can guarantee you Kyler Murray didn't have it in Arizona. Right? The system that was in place. And I'll explain it to you, and I'll tell you why.
1: Sure.
0: Of course, Cliff Kingsbury was there, and he knew Kyler. And that's too familiar.
1: Okay.
0: You know what you can get away with.
1: Mm-hmm.
0: Right? I know on this show, I can just run you over.
1: Whatever.
0: Right? Like, I could just... Right, I know it. I'm just teasing, but I know what I'm dealing with. He knows what he was dealing with.
1: Okay,
0: right. He's in a situation now where he doesn't have the upper hand. He's not the first.
1: But it feels like
0: it.
1: But it feels like it is.
0: No,
1: because this
0: was
1: not a real quarterback competition.
0: No,
1: as soon as they brought him in, the assumption was that he was going to be the quarterback.
0: Of course, because they know what they have.
1: Yeah, and but that's fair.
0: If your wife can't cook,
1: why you bring my wife, man?
0: I'm just saying. If your wife can't cook, hypothetically, if your wife can't cook and you come home and she's been cooking all day, you already know. Damn. this not it. You already know, right?
1: Right.
0: You'll sit down. You'll eat it. You'll be like, oh, yes, whatever that relationship is.
1: Okay.
0: But you know. Now, if your wife's mom is there and you come home and she's cooking, you like, oh-wee, what we having? This is what, and I'm just trying, I use that to just try to have people understand how coaching staffs think, right? They know what's cooking. With him in there at behind, you know, QB1, they know what JJ is cooking. It's not very good. We'll eat it if we have to, but it's not very good.
1: Right.
0: Now, Kyler has come in. He's shown that he can make a good dish. Not consistently, but maybe the infrastructure, maybe the ingredients, maybe the ingredients weren't there to consistently make a great dish. They got an offensive line. They got a running game. They got a hell of a receiving core and an offensive-minded coach. There is no other ingredients.
1: Okay.
0: Sam Darnold became a five-star Michelin chef in that kitchen.
1: All right, let me ask you this question then. Because if you're saying that they already knew they were going to get off of J.J. McCarthy,
0: yes,
1: that was already the plan, right? The last four seasons, Kyler Murray has missed 30 out of 68 games. He's ranked in the bottom 10 amongst NFL starting quarterbacks with at least 25 starts in win percentage, yards per attempt, TD percentage, passer rating.
0: Yes.
1: So I ask you, if you already knew you were going to move on from J.J. McCarthy,
0: yes,
1: why did you settle on that guy?
0: Because you know what the quarterback draft is like this coming up season. That's why. You know what the quarterback draft is going to look like coming up this next offseason. You're okay with Kyler Murray coming in there. That's fine. Can we compete? We'll find out early on if we'll be able to compete in that division, which is pretty stacked, by the way.
1: Yes.
0: You'll find out if you can compete. Now, if you can't, all right, we're moving on. We know Manning, the kid from Mississippi State, any of the other young quarterbacks who are Heisman hopefuls, they're coming up. So you understand what's happening. You didn't sign Kyler Murray to a 5-year, $222 million deal. No, you didn't. What you don't want to do is waste more time with J.J. McCarthy. Mm-hmm. You don't

0: want to do that. Right. Maybe he'll turn into something in 4 or 5 years as a backup or whatever. But coming out of college, he really wasn't a first-round draft pick or first-round talent anyway. Right. I think Harbaugh convinced people that, you know, that he was perfect for the pros.
1: Style. Yeah.
0: He didn't even pass the ball in college.
1: Right.
0: What type of pro style is that? So, look, all they're doing, it's a stopgap, man. It's a Band-Aid, but it's a pretty exotic Band-Aid. Got some birds on there. Got some, you know, got some designs.
1: The one your
0: kids ask for. It's not the plain old beige rubber band that you find at the bottom of a swimming pool. It's an exotic rubber band, and you're trying to see, a Band-Aid, then you're trying to see if this thing really works.
1: All right. Well, you know, in the words of our good friend Rob Parker, it's not about being right. It's about getting it right. And one team of the NFL is really trying to get it right. We'll get to that next. It is The Odd Couple with me, Rob G. from Salon, sitting in for Rob Parker, Calvin Washington. This is Fox Sports Radio.
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0: 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Ephraim, I mentioned there's a team in the NFL less worried about being right, worried about getting right. We're talking about the Minnesota Vikings, of course. They are already moving on from J.J. McCarthy. You mentioned coming out of college, people didn't think he was that good, thought it was a reach. They jettisoned Sam Darnold after having a Pro Bowl season. They didn't welcome a meeting with Aaron Rodgers, and they let go of Daniel Jones. So you had division winner, Pro Bowler, Super Bowl champion all walk out the door for J.J. McCarthy. Most teams would have said, hey, we're already pot committed. We passed up on all three guys who were objectively better than the guy we stuck with. How much credit are we giving them now for cutting their losses this quickly?
1: Well, they have to cut them, or you'll get cut. As a head coach, you have to. Once the flood starts getting in, you can't just remove the wall, or they're going to remove you. And so once you're committed, once you understand we made a mistake, don't double down on the mistake. Right?
0: Which most teams do.
1: Well, that's why there's, what, six to eight openings every year.
0: That's a good point.
1: For head coaching jobs. You can't keep doubling down on it, because now if you make a mistake, if I'm an owner and you come to me and be like, look, I thought this kid was something, he wasn't.
0: Mm-hmm.
1: Right? We let a lot of assets walk out and leave.
0: Right.
1: But I think there's a way for us to fix this. Right? In the short run, we want to bring in Kyler Murray, who's shown some abilities.
0: Right.
1: We run an offense that's conducive for his abilities.
0: And for good quarterback play.
1: Yep. We have a history of doing that with others.
0: Right.
1: And I think it gives us a little stopgap for this exciting new quarterback class coming up in 2027. If I'm an owner and you come to me as a coach and you say that, I understand that now you know where the mistake was and you're now trying to fix it. When you double down, I'm looking at you like, oh, you don't even see it. You don't even see it. Like, you don't even know where you've made the mistake.
0: Right.
1: And your mistake consistently is costing me more and more money. I gotta get you out of there. So I'm okay with mistakes.
0: Mm-hmm.
1: As a youth basketball coach, it's not about the mistake. It's what happens. It's the play after.
0: Right.
1: If you make another mistake, and then another mistake, hey, sub, you come on over here. You got to come over here.
0: Yeah.
1: Right? But if you turn the ball over and you chase somebody down and you get a block or you get a steal, or okay, you get it.
0: Sure.
1: And this is the coaching staff like, no, we get it. We blew it. We just watched the guy we had and wanted to stay here go win a Super Bowl. We're not going to

0: continue to make the mistake for this young man that we took a flyer on.
1: Okay. So quick question before we get to Adam Kaplan here at the bottom of the hour in about 2 minutes. You mentioned coaching youth sports. You make the mistake, you make it again, you make it again. Come sit next to me, we'll talk about it. J.J. McCarthy has only started 10 NFL games.
0: That's all you need.
1: That's less than a full season for most rookie quarterbacks.
0: Do you know what you have?
1: I'm just asking. Like, are you surprised it was that quick?
0: No, because in practice, we heard what was happening in practice.
1: We did.
0: There's no secrets anymore. Mm-hmm. We heard, this might not be it. All of this, whether he started 10 games, 20 games, we already knew there was buyer's remorse. We already knew it. And if he didn't get hurt, this probably would have happened anyway.
1: Wow.
0: And so now, knowing that, and look, you don't know who's going to pan out at quarterback as a first-round draft pick.
1: Mm-hmm.
0: You don't know. There have been top picks in the NBA, the NFL, the number one pick, never pans out. You just don't know, right? It's all potential. It's all taking a flyer. It's all, right? No one knew Patrick Mahomes was going to be Patrick Mahomes and except for Kansas City. No one knew that.
1: Well, Sean Payton said he knew.
0: Well, he didn't move up and get him.
1: Right.
0: Right? Mm-hmm. And when Kansas City did that, everybody was like,
1: They already got a Pro Bowl quarterback.
0: Right?
1: Right there.
0: And, you know, you got to look past it.
1: Mm-hmm.
0: And I think that's where Minnesota is right now. They're looking past the mistake, looking for the answer to the solve, and having Kyler Murray for this year. They sneak into the playoffs. It's a success.
1: Right.
0: Right? Mm-hmm. It's a success. Jefferson get back to where he belongs. It's a success. Right? That's what you want. You don't want that asset like, hey, guys, I got to go.
1: Well, Kevin O'Connell insists this is not the end of the J.J. McCarthy era in Minnesota. I don't know if I believe him. Adam Kaplan will have the answer for us next. But first, Isaac Lowenkron with the latest in sports. What's up, Ilo?
2: Hello, Robin Ephraim, and more headlines made in the NFC North today. A bad break for the Chicago Bears as their head coach Ben Johnson announced newly signed safety Kobe Bryant, expected to miss 4 to 6 months after undergoing knee surgery. Bryant injured his knee early in training camp, was initially expected to be out for 8 to 10 weeks. He had just signed a 3-year, $40 million deal with the Bears after winning a Super Bowl with the Seattle Seahawks last season. The Los Angeles Rams held pass rusher Myles Garrett out of today's joint practice with the Dallas Cowboys because of a knee issue. Receiver Puka Nacua left practice with an undisclosed injury. In Major League Baseball today, the Los Angeles Angels fired pitching coach Mike Maddox. The NBA announced today that the defending champion New York Knicks will host LeBron James and the Philadelphia 76ers on opening night, October 20th. James and the Sixers will additionally visit his former team, the Lakers, on Christmas Day. Finally, Robin Ephraim, with apologies to the NFL, the toughest player in America might be an unnamed player for Arkansas's Maumelle High School football team, who participated in practice despite feeling unusual movement inside his helmet. After about an hour, the player took the helmet to an assistant coach, where it was discovered that lodged in the padding of the helmet was a venomous 2-foot-long cottonmouth viper snake.
1: Wow!
2: Animal control officers removed the snake from the helmet. The player found another helmet and continued to practice. Back to you guys.
1: Thank you, Ilo. It is the Odd Couple. Rob G, that's me. Ephraim Salam sitting in for Rob Parker and Kelvin Washington. Joining us right now, Fox Sports Radio NFL insider.
0: Yeah.
1: In the middle of his training camp tour, Adam Kaplan. What's up, Adam?
0: Applause.
3: Guys, good
0: applause.
3: To talk to you. Thank you. Hey, thank you.
0: Thank my
3: you.
0: Guy, man. How you doing, Adam?
3: It's been a while.
0: It's been a long time, man.
3: I know, man. I know. But, lots going on. I'm just started my tour. I've seen three teams, and I'll see two tomorrow, and then I'll get rolling next week big time.
1: Well, we'll definitely get into that. But I was told during the update in our ear that you loved what Ephraim said about Kyler Murray, and Ephraim was like, of course he did.
0: That's right.
1: I'm good at this kind of stuff. So what exactly did you love about what Kyler said about the situation in Minnesota?
3: First of all, Ephraim played in the scheme that they run in Minnesota. He played in West Coast. So he knows that the quarterback's got to play on time. And it's just interesting that McCarthy was drafted to play in the system and struggled processing. And Kyler Murray's never been a quarterback who's played on time, but clearly won the starting job, as I was told a couple hours ago. It was –

0: they didn't want to delay the inevitable. They knew that Kyler had it, and that, you know, that's why they did it now. But yeah, again, Ephraim knows. He's watched Matt Schaub and other quarterbacks play in this scheme
1: and have ultimate success.
0: Yeah.
1: And what I was saying is, look, we understand what the quarterback class next year is going to look like in the draft.
0: They hope. Yeah, everyone's hoping. Yeah.
1: Right? Like, there's some names there that will be available that you can really say, okay, look, we're going to draft this guy and we're going to bet the next 10 years on him. Obviously, J.J. McCarthy's not that guy. It's not that guy. I want to get off of that. And I want to get on to, out of all the places you've been so far, right? You've been to five or six training camps so far?
0: Well, tomorrow I've seen five teams.
1: Okay. So out of the four you've seen, who's impressed you the most?
0: I got to tell you, the Giants, first of all, seeing John Harbaugh on the Giants practice field was bizarre to me. And then, of course, I was at Baltimore today and he wasn't there. But,
1: oh, yeah.
0: Which is odd going back to back. But he's got things humming. And let me set the scene, right? So John Harbaugh is an old special teams guy. He was a longtime special teams coach for the Eagles before he became the head coach of the Ravens. So they have a warm-up period, which is pretty long. And they did 45 minutes on they were using two fields, but one of them was half a field just doing special teams work. Like, that's unheard of. But that's the discipline, guys. And you, Ephraim, you know, as a player, when somebody comes in that's new to the club, they got to set the example. And they're just, it's a longest practice, by the way. I was talking to someone with the Ravens today. He does things specifically to test the players. Does it 1:30, middle of the afternoon, 90 degree weather, okay? Could have done it at 7 a.m. to help the players out. He didn't do that. He wants to set the toughness.
1: Mm.
0: And there's tremendous discipline just being around them. Very businesslike club. So you ask me right off the bat, they've got it going on. There's a tremendous discipline, which they needed. There was total chaos last season with Brian Daboll in his last year. And then they got it humming. And I'll tell you what, they've added a ton of talent on offense. I was very impressed with what I saw from their offensive talent.
1: And I said, I think it was yesterday, I was saying that what we do know about the Giants is they need an adult in the room. Right.
0: Yes,
1: when you look
0: exactly
1: at Jackson Dart and you look at Scatterbull, they need an adult in the room, and Harbaugh is that guy. Like, if not, this thing was about to go off the rails for real. Seriously. Go ahead, Rob.
2: Yeah, I mean, you're going to need to be some serious stuff because those two guys, they may not make it through half a season with the way they play. One dude's doing backflips on the stage. The other guy's throwing his head into the 300-pound lineman. But, yeah, I know you visited the Baltimore Ravens as well during the training camp tour.
0: Yeah, they today, got, actually. Yeah,
2: yeah
0: today,
2: they got a new coach in place as well. Lamar Jackson has been arguably the best quarterback in the NFL the last three or four seasons. He had a down year last because of injury. Can we expect a bounce back from him with this new regime, or is it going to be an adjustment period?
0: Well, Jesse Minter, the head coach, they're going to run the ball. This is, you know, with Derrick Henry, that it's going to start with him. But what I find interesting is, you know, they're going to change it up a little bit in terms of philosophy. This is hard to believe, and the first time probably in, I don't know, over a decade that I saw this, but they don't have a fullback. Like Patrick Ricard now, who's one of the best fullbacks in the NFL, went with Harbaugh to the Giants. And Declan Doyle, who's the youngest offensive coordinator of the National Football League, he came over from Chicago. He was not the play caller last year with Ben Johnson. He was called the offensive coordinator, but he didn't call the plays. First time at 30 years old he's calling plays. But his roots are with Sean Payton. He coached with the Saints, and he was on Sean's staff early on with the Broncos. So it's going to look different. Yes, they're going to run the ball. It's going to revolve around play action and the run game. But they're going to bring a lot of different concepts. I really look forward to seeing what Baltimore does. It's going to look different. But unfortunately, and I saw it happen. I was able to see the injury happen. Nate Wiggins, their top corner, the left cornerback, number two, he went up. It was a deep route, left corner in the end zone, and he went up with Jacoby Lane, their third-round receiver out of USC, who really, really looks good, by the way, really having a great camp. Wiggins writhing in pain, holding his left knee and leg. It looked bad. He's having testing, as I understand it, and they're hoping for the best. But if he's out for a long time or the season, they're in trouble because they're backups, other than TJ Champa,

0: are all journeymen. Chidobe Awuzie, who will step in for Wiggins at least temporarily, is there. Imani Awarie, formerly of the Lions, was a draft pick, is there. So I'm hoping that this is not a long-term injury, but we'll see.
1: Let's talk about the Eagles. You visited them this training camp.
0: Yep.
1: I guess this is the new look Eagles. I think Jalen Hurts is still on the hot seat, possibly. Is this what you saw in training camp? Are they going back to 2 years ago where they were a heavy run, heavy Saquon Barkley team? Or are they trying to kind of usher Jalen Hurts into a more of a dynamic, pass the ball down the field type of quarterback?
0: All right. So what's interesting is what you brought up was their offense in 2022, the first year that A.J. Brown was there. They made a decision that they were going to throw the ball deep. The league had no idea what to expect. Hurts and Brown were unbelievable. And then it kind of cratered. The offensive coordinator, Brian Johnson, got caught in between Hurts and Nick Sirianni, who they were not having a great relationship at 23. They met at fences. Everything was great. Won a Super Bowl, though, as you talked about. Barkley signs there, has the best season in NFL history from beginning to end. It's incredible. And then last season, from their offensive line just got old real quick, beat up. Cam Jurgens had surgery, their center. Lennon Dickerson had, I think, his fifth knee surgery. He's had back problems. And Lane Johnson, who's probably going to be Hall of Famer, the right tackle, he wound up getting hurt last season. He had the Lisfranc rupture. He's fine now, but he's back. He left the team temporarily to tend to personal business. But the thing is, they're definitely getting back to the run. It starts with a run. As long as Barkley is there, they're going to run it. But they're going to the first time in Nick Sirianni's 6 years. They're going to West Coast scheme. And Sean Mannion, he just retired 3 years ago. Now he's calling plays. It looks different. It's really odd watching Hurts trying to get the ball out quickly. Like I'm seeing, you mentioned Jackson Dart. They're going to West Coast.
1: Yeah.
0: Dart's not real comfortable with it. He's a playmaker, real athletic, scrambler. He'll make a lot of plays and he gives up play. He makes bad decisions. So it's good. You got to be patient, Giant fans, but they got a lot of talent. But getting back to Philly to finish them off, they have enough there from their skill set at receiver and tight end to get this done. But Hurts has just got to play consistently on time. He's never done that since he was drafted in 2020.
1: I guess it's essentially a make or break year for him, right?
0: In a way, because he's due for an extension. You're absolutely right.
1: Yep.
0: In fact, there's not a lot of guaranteed money in next year's contract. He's going to want a new deal if he plays well. And you're right. I mean, I can't argue with you. He's got to play well this season for him to extend it.
2: 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Adam, enjoy the rest of the training camp tour, man. We'll talk to you soon.
1: Appreciate you, Cap.
0: Thanks, guys.
1: Yep.
2: All right, coming up next, Ephraim. It's a decision that continues to backfire, and yet they can't stop making it in the NFL. We'll get into that next. It is The Odd Couple with me, Rob G., Robert Gary, Ephraim Salaam, sitting in for Rob Parker, Kevin Washington. This is The Odd Couple. 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
19: The

0: Lyman, film producer. He from Salon. We're in for The Odd Couple, Rob Parker, Calvin Washington, both down in Hotlanta.
1: Are we an odd couple?
0: We're more odd than they are.
1: You think so?
0: I think so.
1: Okay, let's talk about it.
0: Okay.
1: What's the first thing that makes us opposite?
2: Well, height.
0: Yeah, that's probably the biggest thing.
1: Okay. Height, ethnicity.
0: Yes.
1: Okay.
2: I guess, thought you guys were the same. What?
0: I don't see color, Alex.
2: Oh, no? I
0: know what you're talking about.
1: Oh, don't do that.
2: Racist. I love color.
1: I tell people all the time, no, we don't see color. Well, you
0: probably should.
1: Because the world does.
0: Yes, it does. Yeah.
1: What else? I was an athlete. You weren't.
0: Wait a minute.
1: Oh, wait.
0: You are talking to an all-league honorable mention player in the Del Rio League 2005.
1: What sport? Soccer?
0: Wow.
1: Oh, excuse me. I'm sorry.
3: That's got to be racist.
1: I'm sorry. Football?
0: That's right.
2: Football's better.
0: I would have owned you in high school. No, real football. American football.
1: I'm sorry.
0: I would have blown through Ephraim in high school.
1: What was the league called?
0: Del Rio League Football, Division 7 here in Southern California.
1: The Del Rio thing threw me off, and then I was like, this is World Cup. We've been inundated with the World Cup. I apologize. I overspoke. I overstepped my bounds. I apologize for that. Okay. What position?

0: I played outside linebacker.
1: Dog walked.
0: Dog. Are you kidding me? You're dog too walked. Tall.
1: Brother.
0: I would have, you could not bend low enough to stop
1: me. So because we're on YouTube.
0: Yes.
1: What I'm going to ask you to do, for those who are driving in the car, I'm sorry.
0: Uh-huh.
1: But I'll describe it. I'm going to stand up right here.
0: Okay.
1: I'm going to have Rob stand up.
0: Oh, man.
1: And all I'm going to do is extend my hand to touch his chest.
0: The illusion that I'm 5'7 is about to disappear.
1: If he could touch me. All right. You want it right now.
0: You know I can't touch you.
1: Standing up.
2: Joke's on you. He's been standing.
1: That's fun. That's good.
0: Look at, you know I can't touch you.
1: Nope, hold on. Square your shoulders.
0: What does that have to do with anything?
1: So, what happens is, if I'm playing offensive line and you're an outside linebacker,
0: yep.
1: And you're rushing off the edge.
0: Or if I'm off ball.
1: Number one, we're talking high school. We're not talking pros.
0: Right.
1: Number one, I was faster than you in the pros.
0: I didn't play the pros.
1: I'm saying, in high school, I was faster than you were in high school.
0: Okay.
1: Number two, I was more athletic than you were in high school.
0: Okay.
1: And we'll just do it both of our senior years.
0: Uh-huh.
1: So if I were to put my hands on you as you're rushing off, there's nothing, if you can't touch me, you can't beat me, is that what I'm saying?
0: Okay.
1: So when I say I would have dog walked you, I would have literally grabbed you by your throat.
0: Uh-huh.
1: And you couldn't have gotten my hand off of you because you couldn't touch me. That's what I mean. That's
0: sure.
1: All.
0: That would make a lot of sense.
1: Yes.
0: If I were not 14 inches shorter than you. So if I'm hypothetically coming around the edge,
1: yes.
0: You could not reach low enough.
1: Why not?
0: To get to my, because I'm too bent for you to get down that
1: so
0: low.
1: So my knees don't bend then.
0: You'd have to sit down you to get that low.
1: If you went that low, then I would just continue to push you right on down.
0: You wouldn't be able to reach me.
1: Rob, let me tell you this, son.
0: You are 11 feet tall.
1: Let me tell you this.
0: Yes.
1: I was only like 6'5 and caught my senior year.
0: Yeah, I played against guys who were 6'5 in high school.
1: 6'5, 185.
0: Oh, I would have blown through your chest then. 108. You were Rob Parker out here playing left tackle.
1: So I'm gonna pull up a picture of me.
0: You have pictures? Rob Parker.
1: I'm going to pull
0: up. You got pictures of yourself in high school in your phone?
1: And I want you to pull a picture up of you in high school.
0: I was swolled up in high school.
1: And then maybe we'll give them to Elijah and he can post them.
0: I was probably your skin complexion.
1: Okay. Well, I don't know. I don't know what that has to do with me dog walking you, but okay. All right, brother.
0: All right, quickly. Speaking of getting dog walked.
1: Racist.
0: Did you hear what happened at the Bucks-Jets joint practice today?
1: No. What happened?
0: A whole lot of nothing. They got into 5 fights. Ephraim, what is the point of having a joint practice if you ain't getting no work done because everybody's fighting the whole damn time?
1: So sometimes the players are a little bit smarter than the coaches.
0: They fight on purpose.
1: I'm not saying this has ever happened for me. Allegedly, I've heard of certain,
0: I've never done it.
1: Certain packs being made where you know if you can't get through a drill without fighting, they're gonna call the drill off and move on. And then call that drill off and move on. You may have to do a little extra conditioning, but you don't have to hit anybody.
0: Which is the whole goal of practice to begin with.
1: Sometimes you don't want to hit. Right?
0: Right.
1: What's it been? About 2 weeks of practice. These are the dog days, man.
0: Hot.
1: It's hot. These are the dog days of practice. Number one, you're irritated. And the reason for joint practices is because you really get tired of beating up on your own guys.
0: I'm tired of beating up on you.
1: Okay. All right. So I'm going to find this picture. You'll find that picture.
0: You have it in your phone.
1: When we come back at the top of the hour, we'll let the people vote, right? We got YouTube. We'll let them.
0: Elijah's already texted me. Just send it to me right here.
1: Right there. Gotcha.
0: I don't like that. Well, we'll have that apparently at the top of the hour. We also got some thoughts on NBA opening night schedule. I think they missed the mark. We'll get into that next. Odd Couple.
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19: The Minnesota Vikings today named Kyler Murray their starting quarterback. J.J. McCarthy, the Vikings' first-round pick 2 years ago, will be the backup. Chicago Bears head coach Ben Johnson announced that newly signed safety Kobe Bryant is expected to miss 4 to 6 months after undergoing knee surgery. Bryant injured his knee early in camp and was initially expected to be out for 8 to 10 weeks. Bryant signed a 3-year, $40 million deal with the Bears after winning a Super Bowl last season with the Seahawks. NBA announced the defending champion New York Knicks will host LeBron James and the Philadelphia 76ers on opening night, October the 20th. In Major League Baseball today, the Los Angeles Angels fired pitching coach Mike Maddox. On the field right now, the Cubs have a 5-3 lead at Washington, top of the fourth. The Cubs' Pete Crow Armstrong with his 27th home run of the season. The Nationals' C.J. Abrams with his 29th home run. I'm Isaac Lohengrin.
20: One guy is happily divorced. One guy is happily married. One guy gets called daddy by his 3 beautiful daughters. Aww. One guy gets called daddy after a credit card approval. One guy won a state high school basketball championship. One guy only covered a state high school basketball championship. One guy does voiceovers for fast food chains. One guy only eats fast food. Does this seem weird to anybody else?
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